0: But in my view, in tracking underlying inflation, wage growth has not proven a reliable indicator of future inflation for a very long time.
1: However, Warsh is not calling for changes to interest rates. All four members of the Artemis II mission were awarded the Congressional Space Medal of Honor today by President Trump, and the conservative political commentator Milo Yiannopoulos has been detained by ICE, according to that agency's detention database. Yiannopoulos was listed as a citizen of the United Kingdom and rose to prominence during the first Trump administration. This is ABC News. After an hour-long recess, jury deliberations are back underway in the trial of Lindsay Clancy. Defense attorneys say she was suffering from postpartum psychosis when she strangled her three children to death in 2023. ABC's Peter Haralambos has what the jury has been instructed to decide.
2: If they follow the judge's instructions, the first question they have to ask themselves is this insanity defense question. Was Clancy in her right mind? Was she aware of what she was doing, if it was right or wrong? Was she truly in the throes of postpartum psychosis? If they believe that she basically lost her grip with reality, they could go with that second option, not guilty by a lack of criminal responsibility. That means she'd be sent to a state psychiatric facility for an indefinite period of time, though she could eventually be released if her mental health improves and if she's not deemed a threat to the community.
1: A group of AI companies, including Anthropic, have published an open letter warning the critical infrastructure could face a swarm of hacking threats as the technology advances. Mike Dubusky, ABC News.
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A jury finds Breon Ware guilty of murder. Sitting in for Becca Shepherd, I'm Rusty Nixon for Stark County Family Dentistry from the WKBI Information Center. Wednesday, August 26th, a jury decided the fate of Breon Ware, finding him guilty of all charges, including the murder of Aaron Stingley. Ware was originally scheduled for trial earlier in August, but the trial was delayed due to the August derecho. With the loss of power and issues around the region, the trial was continued until Monday, August 24th. Over a three-day trial, the jury heard evidence from the state and defendant regarding murder charges, aggravated battery, and unlawful possession of a firearm. Ware was charged with the September 2025 murder of Aaron Stingley of LaPorte. Judge Havens of the Circuit Court will sentence Ware on September 25th. In April of 2025, the Culver Police Department began investigating a possible invasion of privacy after receiving reports of alleged communication between an adult woman and a juvenile man. A witness reported ongoing electronic messaging between Shannon Hoffman, 38, and a 15-year-old minor, despite a valid protective order prohibiting communication between them. An initial investigation took place. Evidence was gathered to support the allegations of ongoing electronic messaging communications, some inappropriate, including messages being sexual in nature and nude photographs. Follow-up interview was conducted with the minor and his parents, with a subsequent forensic interview being conducted. Search warrants were sought for the minor's electronic device and involved social media accounts for both, which were later analyzed with the assistance of the Marshall County Sheriff's Department. Hoffman was later interviewed regarding her alleged involvement, and a search warrant was obtained for her electronic device, which was later examined with the assistance, once again, of the Marshall County Sheriff's Department. The investigation included interview statements and examination of data from the search warrants, and the probable cause affidavit was filed with the Marshall County Superior Court, resulting in an arrest warrant for Hoffman on charges of child exploitation, child solicitation, possession of child pornography, dissemination of matter harmful to a minor, and invasion of privacy. Hoffman, who now resides in Winnemac, was arrested on August 23rd at 4:15 p.m. when she was located in a vehicle in the area of State Road 10 and State Road 17 in Culver. She was taken to the Marshall County Jail. Suspects are considered innocent until proven guilty in a court of law. As students across Indiana return to campus for the new academic year, Governor Mike Braun's statewide tuition freeze is making college more affordable at 15 of Indiana's public colleges and universities, including Maine and regional campuses. Governor Braun's request, Indiana's public higher education institutions froze tuition and mandatory fees for in-state undergraduate students for the 25-26 academic year. They'll continue this freeze through the 26-27 year. All 15 institutions responded by committing to a 0% increase in tuition and mandatory fees for in-state undergraduate students for two consecutive academic years. Statewide tuition freeze applies to all 15 of Indiana's public colleges and universities. You can get a complete list on our website. About 100 Indiana State Police troopers took part in a Mr. Beast YouTube video featuring a 12-hour manhunt. Video titled "I Got Hunted by 100 Real Cops" follows YouTube creator Jimmy Donaldson and four friends, Mr. Beast, of course, as they try to avoid the troopers for 12 hours with $500,000 on the line. Troopers ultimately won that challenge,

0: 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Tonight, mostly clear skies with a low of 55 degrees. Tomorrow, sunny with a high of 80. Tomorrow night, clear with a low of 56. Saturday, mostly sunny and pleasant, high 80. Sunday, sunny skies and 84. I'm Bill Banks. For your local forecast 24/7, visit WKVI.com.
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0: at 10 a.m. Interment will follow at Round Lake Cemetery. That's for 49-year-old Wayne C. Pugh of North Judson. 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
1: From the Tri-County Weather Center, I'm Bill Banks on All News 1520 WKVI. 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Tonight, mostly clear skies with a low of 55 degrees. Tomorrow, sunny with a high of 80. Tomorrow night, clear with a low of 56. Saturday, mostly sunny and pleasant, high 80. Sunday, sunny skies and 84. I'm Bill Banks. For your local forecast 24/7, visit WKVI.com.
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5: The Indiana Fever earned a 20-point win over the Connecticut Sun by a final score of 111-91 last night. Caitlin Clark and Kelsey Mitchell scored a combined 68 points, with each of them chipping in 34 points. Clark was able to complete the double-double with 12 assists.
6: Obviously, you're not going to have 30-plus, 10-plus every single night, but when you're able to do that, like, it just allows the team to get going in a different way, and making shots and getting people open, like, that's contagious. It's contagious to the team. Just continue to improve, but I'm finding my groove a little bit.
5: Aaliyah Boston scored 14 points, and Michaela Timpson also handed in 10 points. The WNBA goes on hold for the next 2.5 weeks for the Women's Basketball World Cup. The Fever returns to action September 18th north of the border to take on the Toronto Tempo. The Indianapolis Colts host the Detroit Lions later today for the final preseason game of the year. Head coach Shane Steichen says he plans to start wide receiver Keenan Allen and defensive tackle DeForest Buckner.
7: Keenan's going to play and Buck's going to play as well. I told Buck, if you want to play two plays, I'm good. Yeah, Keenan wants to play too as well. He wants to get back out there and be the guy, so, you know, he'll get a series or two. We'll go from there.
5: For the quarterback position, Anthony Richardson Sr. will play the first quarter, Ryan Leonard in the second, and Easton Stick completing the entire second half. Kickoff from Lucas Oil Stadium is today at 1 o'clock, and you can listen to all the coverage on our flagship station of 93.5 and 107.5 The Fan. And then later tonight in college football, Indiana State hosts Southeast Missouri State for a 6 o'clock tip-off. The NTT IndyCar Series heads to the Milwaukee Mile for a pair of races and a doubleheader weekend. Joseph Newgarden topped yesterday's lone practice session with rookie Dennis Hauger in second, championship leader Alex Palou third, David Malukas fourth, and Rinus VK rounding out the top five. Two incidents recorded yesterday, Nolan Spiegel spun and hit the wall, while last weekend's winner from Washington, D.C., Kyle Kirkwood, and last year's winner from Milwaukee, Christian Rasmussen, collided and took each other out. Qualifying is later this morning at 11 o'clock. The first race, the Snap-on Makers and Fixers 250, is today at 2:30, with the second race, the Snap-on Milwaukee Mile 250, tomorrow at 1 o'clock. For Network Indiana Sports, I'm Landon Goons.
8: Fox News, I'm Tom Graham. Federal Reserve Chairman Kevin Warsh says inflation is too high.
9: Price stability is not self-executing. Nor is inflation necessarily mean reverting. It's the Fed's job to deliver stable prices. No excuses.
8: Well, speaking at the Fed's annual symposium in Jackson Hole, Wyoming, the inflation rate in July was at 3.4%, far higher than the Fed's 2% target. Florida refusing to take Meta's money. Several states sued the social media giant, and a $17 billion settlement was reached.
10: We're not going to roll over when it comes to protecting our kids. This was not a good deal for the states.
8: Florida Attorney General James Utmeyer says Meta needs to pay more, accusing the parent company of Facebook and Instagram of addicting children to its product. 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

0: An Indiana lawmaker is calling for action on utility regulation. I'm Rusty Nixon, Max 98.3 FM News. Northwest Indiana's Democratic House delegation, joined by ranking minority member of the House Utilities, Energy, and Telecommunications Committee, called on Speaker Todd Hudson to direct the General Assembly to investigate NIPSCO's response to the August 11th derecho that left hundreds of thousands of Hoosiers without electricity. Thousands for more than 2 weeks. State Representative Randy Novak from Michigan City issued a statement saying that he welcomed Governor Braun's call for an investigation into NIPSCO's handling of the recent widespread power outage, but felt, quote, the General Assembly needs to prioritize legislation regulating utilities and calling for, once again, quote, public hearings that will help the legislature gather information on what needs to be done to rein in the monopolies like NIPSCO that have failed in their duty to their customers. Novak went on to call on members of the General Assembly to take a, quote, long, hard look at the pain that rising, expensive utility bills are causing their constituents. In April of 2025, the Culver Police Department began investigating a possible invasion of privacy after receiving reports of alleged communication between an adult woman and a juvenile man. Witnesses reported ongoing electronic messaging contact between Shannon Hoffman, 38, and a 15-year-old minor. Despite a valid protective order prohibiting communication between them, an initial investigation took place. Evidence was gathered to support the allegations of ongoing electronic messaging, some inappropriate, including messages being sexual in nature and nude photographs. A follow-up interview was conducted with the minor and his parents, with a subsequent forensic interview being conducted. Search warrants were sought for the minor's electronic device and involved social media accounts for both, which were later analyzed with the assistance of the Marshall County Sheriff's Department. Hoffman was later interviewed regarding her alleged involvement, and a search warrant was obtained for her electronic device, which was later examined with the assistance of the Marshall County Sheriff's Department. Investigation included interview statements, examination of data from the search warrants, and a probable cause affidavit was filed with the Marshall Superior Court, resulting in an arrest warrant for Hoffman on charges of child exploitation, child solicitation, possession of child pornography, dissemination of matter harmful to a minor, and invasion of privacy. Hoffman, who now resides in Winnemac, was arrested on August 23rd at 4:15 p.m. when she was located in a vehicle in the area of State Road 10 and State Road 17 in Culver. She was taken to the Marshall County Jail. Suspects are considered innocent until proven guilty in a court of law. About 100 Indiana State Police troopers took part in a Mr. Beast YouTube video featuring a 12-hour manhunt. The video titled, I Got Hunted by 100 Real Cops, follows YouTube creator Jimmy Donaldson and four friends, Mr. Beast, of course, as they try to avoid the troopers for 12 hours with $500,000 on the line. Troopers ultimately won that challenge. ISP says the troopers participated while off duty and the agency was compensated for the use of its equipment. Video had more than 24 million views as of Sunday. I'm Rusty Nixon, Max 98.3 FM News. 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
1: From the Tri-County Weather Center, I'm Bill Banks on All News 1520 WKVI. 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Tonight, mostly clear skies with a low of 55 degrees. Tomorrow, sunny with a high of 80. Tomorrow night, clear with a low of 56. Saturday, mostly sunny and pleasant, high 80. Sunday, sunny skies and 84. I'm Bill Banks. For your local forecast 24/7, visit WKVI.com.
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8: From the Tri-County Weather Center, I'm Bill Banks on All News 1520 WKVI. 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Tonight, mostly clear skies with a low of 55 degrees. Tomorrow, sunny with a high of 80. Tomorrow night, clear with a low of 56. Saturday, mostly sunny and pleasant, high 80. Sunday, sunny skies and 84. I'm Bill Banks. For your local forecast 24/7, visit WKVI.com.
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14: It's the Friday night football game of the week here on Max 98.3. Tonight we head to Plymouth. And the Rockies take on Lakeland, the first ever meeting between the two schools in football. However, Lakeland head coach Tom Wogerman, he's no stranger to Plymouth football. He was a coach at Northridge, had great success. Goshen had success. Wauwatosa had success, mostly against the Rockies. Brent Corbett knows that.
15: Defensively, yeah, they fly to the ball. They're athletic. I'm sure he's going to scheme something to take the ball out of Owen's hands and make someone else beat him. He's an amazing coach that gets his kids fired up. I mean, 2 years ago or 3 years ago against Goshen. They came in with a linebacker playing quarterback and schemed us and beat us. Yeah. And, you know, it's hats off to him of getting his kids ready to go.
14: That's our Friday night game of the week, Plymouth versus Lakeland. Join me, Joe McKee, 6:30, our pregame, 7 o'clock, our first kick at Plymouth High School, Plymouth versus Lakeland. And on Saturday morning, tune in at 7 and hear what all the coaches have to say as we go around the county and talk about their matchups on Friday night, the Saturday Morning Coaches Show. 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Or miss something? 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Yes, go to YouTube, Sports of the Max. I'm Rusty Nexon, Max 98.3 FM, part of the winning team at Kankakee Valley Broadcasting.
10: ABC News, I'm Mike Dabusky. Almost 2,000 people are still missing after deadly flash flooding swept through the Himalayas region of Nepal this week. More than 570 people are now confirmed dead. Words of caution from Federal Reserve Chairman Kevin Warsh today, addressing inflation at the central bank's annual meeting in Jackson Hole, Wyoming.
16: The data also show moderate wage growth. But in my view, in tracking underlying inflation, wage growth has not proven a reliable indicator of future inflation for a very long time.
10: However, Warsh is not calling for changes to interest rates. All four members of the Artemis II mission were awarded the Congressional Space Medal of Honor today by President Trump, and the conservative political commentator Milo Yiannopoulos has been detained by ICE, according to that agency's detention database. Yiannopoulos was listed as a citizen of the United Kingdom and rose to prominence during the first Trump administration. This is ABC News. After an hour-long recess, jury deliberations are back underway in the trial of Lindsay Clancy. Defense attorneys say she was suffering from postpartum psychosis when she strangled her three children to death in 2023. ABC's Peter Haralambos has what the jury has been instructed to decide.
17: If they follow the judge's instructions, the first question they have to ask themselves is this insanity defense question. Was Clancy in her right mind? Was she aware of what she was doing, if it was right or wrong? Was she truly in the throes of postpartum psychosis? If they believe that she basically lost her grip with reality, they could go with that second option, not guilty by a lack of criminal responsibility. That means she'd be sent to a state psychiatric facility for an indefinite period of time, though she could eventually be released if her mental health improves and if she's not deemed a threat to the community.
10: A group of AI companies, including Anthropic, have published an open letter warning that critical infrastructure could face a swarm of hacking threats as the technology advances. Mike Dabusky, ABC News.
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0: A jury finds Breon Ware guilty of murder. Sitting in for Becca Shepherd, I'm Rusty Nixon for Stark County Family Dentistry from the WKBI Information Center. Wednesday, August 26th, a jury decided the fate of Breon Ware, finding him guilty of all charges, including the murder of Aaron Stingley. Ware was originally scheduled for trial earlier in August, but the trial was delayed due to the August derecho. With the loss of power and issues around the region, the trial was continued until Monday, August 24th. Over a three-day trial, the jury heard evidence from the state and defendant regarding murder charges, aggravated battery, and unlawful possession of a firearm. Ware was charged with the September 2025 murder of Aaron Stingley of LaPorte. Judge Havens of the Circuit Court will sentence Ware on September 25th. In April of 2025, the Culver Police Department began investigating a possible invasion of privacy after receiving reports of alleged communication between an adult woman and a juvenile man. A witness reported ongoing electronic messaging between Shannon Hoffman, 38, and a 15-year-old minor, despite a valid protective order prohibiting communication between them. An initial investigation took place. Evidence was gathered to support the allegations of ongoing electronic messaging communications, some inappropriate, including messages being sexual in nature and nude photographs. Follow-up interview was conducted with the minor and his parents, with a subsequent forensic interview being conducted. Search warrants were sought for the minor's electronic device and involved social media accounts for both, which were later analyzed with the assistance of the Marshall County Sheriff's Department. Hoffman was later interviewed regarding her alleged involvement, and a search warrant was obtained for her electronic device, which was later examined with the assistance, once again, of the Marshall County Sheriff's Department. The investigation included interview statements and examination of data from the search warrants, and the probable cause affidavit was filed with the Marshall County Superior Court, resulting in an arrest warrant for Hoffman on charges of child exploitation, child solicitation, possession of child pornography, dissemination of matter harmful to a minor, and invasion of privacy. Hoffman, who now resides in Winnemac, was arrested on August 23rd at 4:15 p.m. when she was located in a vehicle in the area of State Road 10 and State Road 17 in Culver. She was taken to the Marshall County Jail. Suspects are considered innocent until proven guilty in a court of law. As students across Indiana return to campus for the new academic year, Governor Mike Braun's statewide tuition freeze is making college more affordable at 15 of Indiana's public colleges and universities, including Maine and regional campuses. Governor Braun's request, Indiana's public higher education institutions froze tuition and mandatory fees for in-state undergraduate students for the 25-26 academic year. They'll continue this freeze through the 26-27 year. All 15 institutions responded by committing to a 0% increase in tuition and mandatory fees for in-state undergraduate students for two consecutive academic years. Statewide tuition freeze applies to all 15 of Indiana's public colleges and universities. You can get a complete list on our website. About 100 Indiana State Police troopers took part in a Mr. Beast YouTube video featuring a 12-hour manhunt. The video titled, I Got Hunted by 100 Real Cops, follows YouTube creator Jimmy Donaldson and four friends, Mr. Beast, of course, as they try to avoid the troopers for 12 hours with $500,000 on the line. Troopers ultimately won that challenge. ISP says the troopers participated while off duty and the agency was compensated for the use of its equipment. Video had more than 24 million views as of Sunday. WKBI News and information on the hour is brought to you by Dr. Andrew Frazier and the staff at Stark County Family Dentistry in Knox, now in their location on Highway 35 next to First Source Bank. Their office phone number is 574-212-2008. I'm Rusty Nixon from the WKBI Information Center, Don't forget to visit our website, WKBI.com, or our Facebook page, Tri-County News, for all of your local news, 24/7.
1: From the Tri-County Weather Center, I'm Bill Banks on All News 1520 WKVI. 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Tonight, mostly clear skies with a low of 55 degrees. Tomorrow, sunny with a high of 80. Tomorrow night, clear with a low of 56. Saturday, mostly sunny and pleasant, high 80. Sunday, sunny skies and 84. I'm Bill Banks. For your local forecast 24/7, visit WKVI.com.
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13: Turning now to funeral arrangements. 49-year-old Wayne C. Pugh of North Judson passed away August 11th. 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That's for 49-year-old Wayne C. Pugh of North Judson. 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
1: From the Tri-County Weather Center, I'm Bill Banks on All News 1520 WKVI. 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Tonight, mostly clear skies with a low of 55 degrees. Tomorrow, sunny with a high of 80. Tomorrow night, clear with a low of 56. Saturday, mostly sunny and pleasant, high 80. Sunday, sunny skies and 84. I'm Bill Banks. For your local forecast 24/7, visit WKVI.com.
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14: Congratulations to our Tyler Roth WKVI Athlete of the Week from North Judson, Sam Bear. It's a junior volleyball player, Adeline Hiddle. Adeline achieved her 1,000th career assist, and we're going to have a chance to talk to her this coming weekend on the Saturday Sports Line, the longest-running high school sports show in Indiana, thanks to our very own Harold Welter. We go live every Saturday throughout the school year at 9 a.m. Eastern, 8 a.m. Central on your local hometown radio station, K99.3 WKVI. That's your sports check. I'm Mitch Columbia.
15: AP News for Friday, August 28th. I'm Ben Thomas. President Trump says the U.S. has entered a deal with Venezuela to take control of 65 billion barrels of its oil reserves. Sakamagani reports the president's facing mounting pressure to address high gas prices, with the Iran war now at the six-month mark.
16: The government says consumer prices rose 3.7% in July compared with a year ago. Inflation remains higher since the Iran war started. Gas and other energy prices fell sharply last month, but have been rebounding this month, which is likely to boost the next inflation report. Sagar Magani, Washington.
15: Heading into the weekend, AAA put the average price of gasoline around $4.09 a gallon. A report from the National Park Service backs President Trump's proposed arch. Ed Donahue has details.
17: The plan is to build the arch in Arlington, Virginia, near Arlington National Cemetery and across the Potomac River from the Lincoln Memorial.
18: It was meant to be built.
17: The Park Service report says the 250-foot-tall arch is likely to disrupt the historical significance of dozens of sites near its planned location, disturbing sight lines. But it also says the same characteristics that make the location sensitive from a preservation perspective are also the characteristics that make it the historically appropriate location. President Trump says there are 59 of these arches around the world.
18: And we're the only important and major city that doesn't have one.
17: Democrats say the president should focus on the economy and the Iran war instead of projects like the arch. Ed Donahue, Washington.
15: And experts are warning that a lake in the Himalayas created after a glacier collapsed is starting to overflow. That's threatening more flooding in the Nepal-China border region, where devastating flash floods have killed nearly 600 people and left almost 2,500 missing. Rescue teams have been put on high alert. This is AP News. So what have you been listening to lately? Lisa Dwyer reports.
19: Data and analytics company Luminate says audio and video streams of Dolly Parton's work jumped drastically by the millions on the day of her death. Some of the top searches.

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0: Followed by Parton's performance of her own classic. I'm Lisa Dwyer.
2: Dolly Parton died Tuesday of cancer at age 80. The latest through the weekend at APnews.com. I'm Ben Thomas. 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
11: This is Kurt Lancaster from the Texas Farm Bureau Radio Network. 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A big Texas hats off to you, Gary. 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Congratulations, Gary, on a job well done.
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13: ABC News, I'm Mike Dabusky. Almost 2,000 people are still missing after deadly flash flooding swept through the Himalayas region of Nepal this week. More than 570 people are now confirmed dead. Words of caution from Federal Reserve Chairman Kevin Warsh today, addressing inflation at the central bank's annual meeting in Jackson Hole, Wyoming.
14: The data also show moderate wage growth. But in my view, in tracking underlying inflation, wage growth has not proven a reliable indicator of future inflation for a very long time.
13: However, Warsh is not calling for changes to interest rates. All four members of the Artemis II mission were awarded the Congressional Space Medal of Honor today by President Trump, and the conservative political commentator Milo Yiannopoulos has been detained by ICE, according to that agency's detention database. Yiannopoulos was listed as a citizen of the United Kingdom and rose to prominence during the first Trump administration. This is ABC News. After an hour-long recess, jury deliberations are back underway in the trial of Lindsay Clancy. Defense attorneys say she was suffering from postpartum psychosis when she strangled her three children to death in 2023. ABC's Peter Haralambos has what the jury has been instructed to decide.
15: If they follow the judge's instructions, the first question they have to ask themselves is this insanity defense question. Was Clancy in her right mind? Was she aware of what she was doing? If it was right or wrong? Was she truly in the throes of postpartum psychosis? If they believe that she basically lost her grip with reality, they could go with that second option, not guilty by a lack of criminal responsibility. That means she'd be sent to a state psychiatric facility for an indefinite period of time, though she could eventually be released if her mental health improves and if she's not deemed a threat to the community.
13: A group of AI companies, including Anthropic, have published an open letter warning the critical infrastructure could face a swarm of hacking threats as the technology advances. Mike Dubusky, ABC News.
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A jury finds Breon Ware guilty of murder. Sitting in for Becca Shepherd, I'm Rusty Nixon for Stark County Family Dentistry from the WKBI Information Center. Wednesday, August 26th, a jury decided the fate of Breon Ware, finding him guilty of all charges, including the murder of Aaron Stingley. Ware was originally scheduled for trial earlier in August, but the trial was delayed due to the August derecho. With the loss of power and issues around the region, the trial was continued until Monday, August 24th. Over a three-day trial, the jury heard evidence from the state and defendant regarding murder charges, aggravated battery, and unlawful possession of a firearm. Ware was charged with the September 2025 murder of Aaron Stingley of LaPorte. Judge Havens of the Circuit Court will sentence Ware on September 25th. In April of 2025, the Culver Police Department began investigating a possible invasion of privacy after receiving reports of alleged communication between an adult woman and a juvenile man. A witness reported ongoing electronic messaging between Shannon Hoffman, 38, and a 15-year-old minor, despite a valid protective order prohibiting communication between them. An initial investigation took place. Evidence was gathered to support the allegations of ongoing electronic messaging communications, some inappropriate, including messages being sexual in nature and nude photographs. Follow-up interview was conducted with the minor and his parents, with a subsequent forensic interview being conducted. Search warrants were sought for the minor's electronic device and involved social media accounts for both, which were later analyzed with the assistance of the Marshall County Sheriff's Department. Hoffman was later interviewed regarding her alleged involvement, and a search warrant was obtained for her electronic device, which was later examined with the assistance, once again, of the Marshall County Sheriff's Department. The investigation included interview statements and examination of data from the search warrants, and the probable cause affidavit was filed with the Marshall County Superior Court, resulting and an arrest warrant for Hoffman on charges of child exploitation, child solicitation, possession of child pornography, dissemination of matter harmful to a minor, and invasion of privacy. Hoffman, who now resides in Winnemac, was arrested on August 23rd at 4:15 p.m. when she was located in a vehicle in the area of State Road 10 and State Road 17 in Culver. She was taken to the Marshall County Jail. Suspects are considered innocent until proven guilty in a court of law. As students across Indiana return to campus for the new academic year, Governor Mike Braun's statewide tuition freeze is making college more affordable at 15 of Indiana's public colleges and universities, including Maine and regional campuses. Governor Braun's request, Indiana's public higher education institutions froze tuition and mandatory fees for in-state undergraduate students for the 25-26 academic year. They'll continue this freeze through the 26-27 year. All 15 institutions responded by committing to a 0% increase in tuition and mandatory fees for in-state undergraduate students for two consecutive academic years. Statewide tuition freeze applies to all 15 of Indiana's public colleges and universities. You can get a complete list on our website. About 100 Indiana State Police troopers took part in a Mr. Beast YouTube video featuring a 12-hour manhunt. The video titled, "I Got Hunted by 100 Real Cops," follows YouTube creator Jimmy Donaldson and four friends, Mr. Beast, of course, as they try to avoid the troopers for 12 hours with $500,000 on the line. Troopers ultimately won that challenge. ISP says the troopers participated while off duty and the agency was compensated for the use of its equipment. Video had more than 24 million views as of Sunday. WKBI News and information on the hour is brought to you by Dr. Andrew Frey.

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15: Turning now to funeral arrangements. 49-year-old Wayne C. Pugh of North Judson passed away August 11th. There will be graveside services at Round Lake Cemetery taking place this Saturday, August 29th at 10 a.m. Interment will follow at Round Lake Cemetery. That's for 49-year-old Wayne C. Pugh of North Judson. 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
1: From the Tri-County Weather Center, I'm Bill Banks on All News 1520 WKVI. 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Tonight, mostly clear skies with a low of 55 degrees. Tomorrow, sunny with a high of 80. Tomorrow night, clear with a low of 56. Saturday, mostly sunny and pleasant, high 80. Sunday, sunny skies and 84. I'm Bill Banks. For your local forecast 24/7, visit WKVI.com.
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5: The Indiana Fever earned a 20-point win over the Connecticut Sun by a final score of 111-91 last night. Caitlin Clark and Kelsey Mitchell scored a combined 68 points, with each of them chipping in 34 points. Clark was able to complete the double-double with 12 assists.
6: Obviously, you're not going to have 30-plus, 10-plus every single night, but when you're able to do that, like, it just allows the team to get going in a different way, and making shots and getting people open, like, that's contagious. It's contagious to the team. Just continue to improve, but I'm finding my groove a little bit.
5: Aaliyah Boston scored 14 points, and Michaela Timpson also handed in 10 points. The WNBA goes on hold for the next 2.5 weeks for the Women's Basketball World Cup. The Fever returns to action September 18th north of the border to take on the Toronto Tempo. The Indianapolis Colts host the Detroit Lions later today for the final preseason game of the year. Head coach Shane Steichen says he plans to start wide receiver Keenan Allen and defensive tackle DeForest Buckner.
7: Keenan's going to play and Buck's going to play as well. I told Buck, if you want to play two plays, I'm good. Yeah, Keenan wants to play too as well. He wants to get back out there and be with the guys, so, you know, he'll get a series or two and we'll go from there.
5: For the quarterback position, Anthony Richardson Sr. will play the first quarter, Ryan Leonard in the second, and Easton Stick completing the entire second half. Kickoff from Lucas Oil Stadium is today at 1 o'clock, and you can listen to all the coverage on our flagship station of 93.5 and 107.5 The Fan. And then later tonight in college football, Indiana State hosts Southeast Missouri State for a 6 o'clock tip-off. The NTT IndyCar Series heads to the Milwaukee Mile for a pair of races and a doubleheader weekend. Joseph Newgarden topped yesterday's lone practice session with rookie Dennis Hauger in second, championship leader Alex Palou third, David Malukas fourth, and Renus VK rounding out the top five. Two incidents recorded yesterday, Nolan Spiegel spun and hit the wall, while last weekend's winner from Washington, D.C., Kyle Kirkwood, and last year's winner from Milwaukee, Christian Rasmussen, collided and took each other out. Qualifying is later this morning at 11 o'clock. The first race, the Snap-on Makers and Fixers 250, is today at 2:30, with the second race, the Snap-on Milwaukee Mile 250, tomorrow at 1 o'clock. For Network Indiana Sports, I'm Landon Goons.
8: News, I'm Tom Graham. Federal Reserve Chairman Kevin Warsh says inflation is too high.
9: Price stability is not self-executing, nor is inflation necessarily mean reverting. It's the Fed's job to deliver stable prices. No excuses.
8: Well, speaking at the Fed's annual symposium in Jackson Hole, Wyoming, the inflation rate in July was at 3.4%, far higher than the Fed's 2% target. Florida refusing to take Meta's money. Several states sued the social media giant, and a $17 billion settlement was reached.
10: We're not going to roll over when it comes to protecting our kids. This was not a good deal for the states.
8: Florida Attorney General James Utmeyer says Meta needs to pay more, accusing the parent company of Facebook and Instagram of addicting children to its product. 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

0: An Indiana lawmaker is calling for action on utility regulation. I'm Rusty Nixon, Max 98.3 FM News. Northwest Indiana's Democratic House delegation, joined by ranking minority member of the House Utilities, Energy, and Telecommunications Committee, called on Speaker Todd Hudson to direct the General Assembly to investigate NIPSCO's response to the August 11th derecho that left hundreds of thousands of Hoosiers without electricity. Thousands for more than 2 weeks. State Representative Randy Novak from Michigan City issued a statement saying that he welcomed Governor Braun's call for an investigation into NIPSCO's handling of the recent widespread power outage, but felt, quote, the General Assembly needs to prioritize legislation regulating utilities and calling for, once again, quote, public hearings that will help the legislature gather information on what needs to be done to rein in the monopolies like NIPSCO that have failed in their duty to their customers. Novak went on to call on members of the General Assembly to take a, quote, long, hard look at the pain that rising, expensive utility bills are causing their constituents. In April of 2025, the Culver Police Department began investigating a possible invasion of privacy after receiving reports of alleged communication between an adult woman and a juvenile man. Witnesses reported ongoing electronic messaging contact between Shannon Hoffman, 38, and a 15-year-old minor. Despite a valid protective order prohibiting communication between them, an initial investigation took place. Evidence was gathered to support the allegations of ongoing electronic messaging, some inappropriate, including messages being sexual in nature and nude photographs. A follow-up interview was conducted with the minor and his parents, with a subsequent forensic interview being conducted. Search warrants were sought for the minor's electronic device and involved social media accounts for both, which were later analyzed with the assistance of the Marshall County Sheriff's Department. Hoffman was later interviewed regarding her alleged involvement, and a search warrant was obtained for her electronic device, which was later examined with the assistance of the Marshall County Sheriff's Department. Investigation included interview statements, examination of data from the search warrants, and a probable cause affidavit was filed with the Marshall Superior Court, resulting in an arrest warrant for Hoffman on charges of child exploitation, child solicitation, possession of child pornography, dissemination of matter harmful to a minor, and invasion of privacy. Hoffman, who now resides in Winnemac, was arrested on August 23rd at 4:15 p.m. when she was located in a vehicle in the area of State Road 10 and State Road 17 in Culver. She was taken to the Marshall County Jail. Suspects are considered innocent until proven guilty in a court of law. About 100 Indiana State Police troopers took part in a Mr. Beast YouTube video featuring a 12-hour manhunt. Video titled, I Got Hunted by 100 Real Cops, follows YouTube creator Jimmy Donaldson and four friends, Mr. Beast, of course, as they try to avoid the troopers for 12 hours with $500,000 on the line. Troopers ultimately won that challenge. ISP says the troopers participated while off duty and the agency was compensated for the use of its equipment. Video had more than 24 million views as of Sunday. I'm Rusty Nixon, Max 98.3 FM News. 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
1: From the Tri-County Weather Center, I'm Bill Banks on All News 1520 WKVI. 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Tonight, mostly clear skies with a low of 55 degrees. Tomorrow, sunny with a high of 80. Tomorrow night, clear with a low of 56. Saturday, mostly sunny and pleasant, high 80. Sunday, sunny skies and 84. I'm Bill Banks. For your local forecast 24/7, visit WKVI.com.
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1: 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Tonight, mostly clear skies with a low of 55 degrees. Tomorrow, sunny with a high of 80. Tomorrow night, clear with a low of 56. Saturday, mostly sunny and pleasant, high 80. Sunday, sunny skies and 84. I'm Bill Banks. For your local forecast 24/7, visit WKVI.com.
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0: It's the Friday night football game of the week here on Max 98.3. Tonight we head to Plymouth and the Rockies take on Lakeland, the first ever meeting between the two schools in football. However, Lakeland head coach Tom Wogerman, he's no stranger to Plymouth football. He was a coach at Northridge, had great success. Goshen had success. Wauwatosa had success, mostly against the Rockies. Brent Corbett knows that.
12: Defensively, yeah, they fly to the ball. They're athletic. I'm sure he's going to scheme something to take the ball out of Owen's hands and make someone else beat him. He's an amazing coach that gets his kids fired up. I mean, 2 years ago or 3 years ago against Goshen, they came in with a linebacker playing quarterback and schemed us and beat us.
0: Yeah.
12: And, you know, it's hats off to him of getting his kids ready to go.
0: That's our Friday night game of the week, Plymouth versus Lakeland. Join me, Joe McKee, 6:30, our pregame, 7 o'clock, our first kick at Plymouth High School, Plymouth versus Lakeland. And on Saturday morning, tune in at 7 and hear what all the coaches have to say as we go around the county and talk about their matchups on Friday night, the Saturday Morning Coaches Show. That's your sports check. 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Or miss something? Want to hear another podcast? Yes, go to YouTube, Sports of the Max. I'm Rusty Nexon, Max 98.3 FM, part of the winning team at Kankakee Valley Broadcasting.
5: ABC News, I'm Mike Dabusky. Almost 2,000 people are still missing after deadly flash flooding swept through the Himalayas region of Nepal this week. More than 570 people are now confirmed dead. Words of caution from Federal Reserve Chairman Kevin Warsh today, addressing inflation at the central bank's annual meeting in Jackson Hole, Wyoming.
13: The data also show moderate wage growth. But in my view, in tracking underlying inflation, wage growth has not proven a reliable indicator of future inflation for a very long time.
5: However, Warsh is not calling for changes to interest rates. All four members of the Artemis II mission were awarded the Congressional Space Medal of Honor today by President Trump, and the conservative political commentator Milo Yiannopoulos has been detained by ICE, according to that agency's detention database. Yiannopoulos was listed as a citizen of the United Kingdom and rose to prominence during the first Trump administration. This is ABC News. After an hour-long recess, jury deliberations are back underway in the trial of Lindsay Clancy. Defense attorneys say she was suffering from postpartum psychosis when she strangled her three children to death in 2023. ABC's Peter Harlambous has what the jury has been instructed to decide.
14: If they follow the judge's instructions, the first question they have to ask themselves is this insanity defense question. Was Clancy in her right mind? Was she aware of what she was doing, if it was right or wrong? Was she truly in the throes of postpartum psychosis? If they believe that she basically lost her grip with reality, they could go with that second option, not guilty by a lack of criminal responsibility. That means she'd be sent to a state psychiatric facility for an indefinite period of time, though she could eventually be released if her mental health improves and if she's not deemed a threat to the community.
5: A group of AI companies, including Anthropic, have published an open letter warning that critical infrastructure could face a swarm of hacking threats as the technology advances. Mike Dabusky, ABC News.
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0: A jury finds Breon Ware guilty of murder. Sitting in for Becca Shepherd, I'm Rusty Nixon for Stark County Family Dentistry from the WKBI Information Center. Wednesday, August 26th, a jury decided the fate of Breon Ware, finding him guilty of all charges, including the murder of Aaron Stingley. Ware was originally scheduled for trial earlier in August, but the trial was delayed due to the August derecho. With the loss of power and issues around the region, the trial was continued until Monday, August 24th. Over a three-day trial, the jury heard evidence from the state and defendant regarding murder charges, aggravated battery, and unlawful possession of a firearm. Ware was charged with the September 2025 murder of Aaron Stingley of LaPorte. Judge Havens of the Circuit Court will sentence Ware on September 25th. In April of 2025, the Culver Police Department began investigating a possible invasion of privacy after receiving reports of alleged communication between an adult woman and a juvenile man. A witness reported ongoing electronic messaging between Shannon Hoffman, 38, and a 15-year-old minor, despite a valid protective order prohibiting communication between them. An initial investigation took place. Evidence was gathered to support the allegations of ongoing electronic messaging communications, some inappropriate, including messages being sexual in nature and nude photographs. Follow-up interview was conducted with the minor and his parents, with a subsequent forensic interview being conducted. Search warrants were sought for the minor's electronic device and involved social media accounts for both, which were later analyzed with the assistance of the Marshall County Sheriff's Department. Hoffman was later interviewed regarding her alleged involvement, and a search warrant was obtained for her electronic device, which was later examined with the assistance, once again, of the Marshall County Sheriff's Department. The investigation included interview statements and examination of data from the search warrants, and the probable cause affidavit was filed with the Marshall County Superior Court, resulting in an arrest warrant for Hoffman on charges of child exploitation, child solicitation, possession of child pornography, dissemination of matter harmful to a minor, and invasion of privacy. Hoffman, who now resides in Winnemac, was arrested on August 23rd at 4:15 p.m. when she was located in a vehicle in the area of State Road 10 and State Road 17 in Culver. She was taken to the Marshall County Jail. Suspects are considered innocent until proven guilty in a court of law. As students across Indiana return to campus for the new academic year, Governor Mike Braun's statewide tuition freeze is making college more affordable at 15 of Indiana's public colleges and universities, including Maine and regional campuses. Governor Braun's request, Indiana's public higher education institutions froze tuition and mandatory fees for in-state undergraduate students for the 25-26 academic year. They'll continue this freeze through the 26-27 year. All 15 institutions responded by committing to a 0% increase in tuition and mandatory fees for in-state undergraduate students for two consecutive academic years. Statewide tuition freeze applies to all 15 of Indiana's public colleges and universities. You can get a complete list on our website. About 100 Indiana State Police troopers took part in a Mr. Beast YouTube video featuring a 12-hour manhunt. Video titled "I Got Hunted by 100 Real Cops" follows YouTube creator Jimmy Donaldson and four friends, Mr. Beast, of course, as they try to avoid the troopers for 12 hours with $500,000 on the line. Troopers ultimately won that challenge. ISP says the troopers participated while off duty and the agency was compensated for the use of its equipment. Video had more than 24 million views as of Sunday. WKBI News and information on the hour is brought to you by Dr. Andrew Frazier and the staff at Stark County Family Dentistry in Knox, now in their location on Highway 35 next to First Source Bank. Their office phone number is 574-212-2008. I'm Rusty Nixon from the WKBI Information Center. 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
1: From the Tri-County Weather Center, I'm Bill Banks on All News 1520 WKVI. 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Tonight, mostly clear skies with a low of 55 degrees. Tomorrow, sunny with a high of 80. Tomorrow night, clear with a low of 56. Saturday, mostly sunny and pleasant, high 80. Sunday, sunny skies and 84. I'm Bill Banks. For your local forecast 24/7, visit WKVI.com.
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12: This is Ty Higgins from the Ohio AgNet. Hoosier Ag Today's founder Gary Truitt recently was honored with the Farm Broadcaster of the Year Award from our National Association of Farm Broadcasting. Gary was really surprised by the honor, but I can tell you many of us weren't. Gary's work for agriculture goes far outside his Indiana borders. 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Congratulations, Gary.
13: Indiana corn farmers and IndyCar, the perfect combination. I'm CJ Miller, and this is Hoosier Ag Today News.
14: It's a huge win for us, you know, in the corn industry as well as race fans.
13: That's J.R. 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
13: 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I'm CJ Miller, Hoosier Ag Today, 20 years serving Indiana farmers.
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1: From the Tri-County Weather Center, I'm Bill Banks on All News 1520 WKVI. 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Tonight, mostly clear skies with a low of 55 degrees. Tomorrow, sunny with a high of 80. Tomorrow night, clear with a low of 56. Saturday, mostly sunny and pleasant, high 80. Sunday, sunny skies and 84. I'm Bill Banks. For your local forecast 24/7, visit WKVI.com.
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16: Congratulations to our Tyler Roth WKVI Athlete of the Week from North Judson, Sam Bear. It's a junior volleyball player, Adeline Hiddle. Adeline achieved her 1,000th career assist, and we're going to have a chance to talk to her this coming weekend on the Saturday Sports Line, the longest-running high school sports show in Indiana, thanks to our very own Harold Welter. We go live every Saturday throughout the school year at 9 a.m. Eastern, 8 a.m. Central on your local hometown radio station, K99.3 WKVI. That's your sports check. I'm Mitch Columbi.
17: AP News for Friday, August 28th. I'm Ben Thomas. President Trump says the U.S. has entered a deal with Venezuela to take control of 65 billion barrels of its oil reserves. Sakamagani reports the president's facing mounting pressure to address high gas prices, with the Iran war now at the six-month mark.
18: The government says consumer prices rose 3.7% in July compared with a year ago. Inflation remains higher since the Iran war started. Gas and other energy prices fell sharply last month, but have been rebounding this month, which is likely to boost the next inflation report. Sagar Magani, Washington.
17: Heading into the weekend, AAA put the average price of gasoline around $4.09 a gallon. A report from the National Park Service backs President Trump's proposed arch. Ed Donahue has details.
19: The plan is to build the arch in Arlington, Virginia, near Arlington National Cemetery and across the Potomac River from the Lincoln Memorial.
20: It was meant to be built.
19: The Park Service report says the 250-foot-tall arch is likely to disrupt the historical significance of dozens of sites near its planned location, disturbing sight lines. But it also says the same characteristics that make the location sensitive from a preservation perspective are also the characteristics that make it the historically appropriate location. President Trump says there are 59 of these arches around the world.
20: And we're the only important and major city that doesn't have one.
19: Democrats say the president should focus on the economy and the Iran war instead of projects like the arch. Ed Donahue, Washington.
17: And experts are warning that a lake in the Himalayas created after a glacier collapsed is starting to overflow. That's threatening more flooding in the Nepal-China border region, where devastating flash floods have killed nearly 600 people and left almost 2,500 missing. Rescue teams have been put on high alert. This is AP News. So what have you been listening to lately? Lisa Dwyer reports.
21: Data and analytics company Luminate says audio and video streams of Dolly Parton's work jumped drastically by the millions on the day of her death. Some of the top searches...

0: And third, her duet with Kenny Rogers.
1: 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No one in between.
0: Followed by Parton's performance of her own classic. I'm Lisa Dwyer.
2: Dolly Parton died Tuesday of cancer at age 80. The latest through the weekend at apnews.com. I'm Ben Thomas. 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
10: ABC News, I'm Mike Dabusky. Almost 2,000 people are still missing after deadly flash flooding swept through the Himalayas region of Nepal this week. More than 570 people are now confirmed dead. Words of caution from Federal Reserve Chairman Kevin Warsh today, addressing inflation at the central bank's annual meeting in Jackson Hole, Wyoming.
11: The data also show moderate wage growth. But in my view, in tracking underlying inflation, wage growth has not proven a reliable indicator of future inflation for a very long time.
10: However, Warsh is not calling for changes to interest rates. All four members of the Artemis II mission were awarded the Congressional Space Medal of Honor today by President Trump, and the conservative political commentator Milo Yiannopoulos has been detained by ICE, according to that agency's detention database. Yiannopoulos was listed as a citizen of the United Kingdom and rose to prominence during the first Trump administration. This is ABC News. After an hour-long recess, jury deliberations are back underway in the trial of Lindsay Clancy. Defense attorneys say she was suffering from postpartum psychosis when she strangled her three children to death in 2023. ABC's Peter Haralambos has what the jury has been instructed to decide.
12: If they follow the judge's instructions, the first question they have to ask themselves is this insanity defense question. Was Clancy in a right mind? Was she aware of what she was doing, if it was right or wrong? Was she truly in the throes of postpartum psychosis? If they believe that she basically lost her grip with reality, they could go with that second option, not guilty by a lack of criminal responsibility. That means she'd be sent to a state psychiatric facility for an indefinite period of time, though she could eventually be released if her mental health improves and if she's not deemed a threat to the community.
10: A group of AI companies, including Anthropic, have published an open letter warning that critical infrastructure could face a swarm of hacking threats as the technology advances. Mike Dabusky, ABC News.
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0: A jury finds Breon Ware guilty of murder. Sitting in for Becca Shepherd, I'm Rusty Nixon for Stark County Family Dentistry from the WKBI Information Center. Wednesday, August 26th, a jury decided the fate of Breon Ware, finding him guilty of all charges, including the murder of Aaron Stingley. Ware was originally scheduled for trial earlier in August, but the trial was delayed due to the August derecho. With the loss of power and issues around the region, the trial was continued until Monday, August 24th. Over a three-day trial, the jury heard evidence from the state and defendant regarding murder charges, aggravated battery, and unlawful possession of a firearm. Ware was charged with the September 2025 murder of Aaron Stingley of LaPorte. Judge Havens of the Circuit Court will sentence Ware on September 25th. In April of 2025, the Culver Police Department began investigating a possible invasion of privacy after receiving reports of alleged communication between an adult woman and a juvenile man. A witness reported ongoing electronic messaging between Shannon Hoffman, 38, and a 15-year-old minor, despite a valid protective order prohibiting communication between them. An initial investigation took place. Evidence was gathered to support the allegations of ongoing electronic messaging communications, some inappropriate, including messages being sexual in nature and nude photographs. Follow-up interview was conducted with the minor and his parents, with a subsequent forensic interview being conducted. Search warrants were sought for the minor's electronic device and involved social media accounts for both, which were later analyzed with the assistance of the Marshall County Sheriff's Department. Hoffman was later interviewed regarding her alleged involvement, and a search warrant was obtained for her electronic device, which was later examined with the assistance, once again, of the Marshall County Sheriff's Department. The investigation included interview statements and examination of data from the search warrants, and the probable cause affidavit was filed with the Marshall County Superior Court, resulting in an arrest warrant for Hoffman on charges of child exploitation, child solicitation, possession of child pornography, dissemination of matter harmful to a minor, and invasion of privacy. Hoffman, who now resides in Winnemac, was arrested on August 23rd at 4:15 p.m. when she was located in a vehicle in the area of State Road 10 and State Road 17 in Culver. She was taken to the Marshall County Jail. Suspects are considered innocent until proven guilty in a court of law. As students across Indiana return to campus for the new academic year, Governor Mike Braun's statewide tuition freeze is making college more affordable at 15 of Indiana's public colleges and universities, including main and regional campuses. Governor Braun's request, Indiana's public higher education institutions froze tuition and mandatory fees for in-state undergraduate students for the 25-26 academic year. They'll continue this freeze through the 26-27 year. All 15 institutions responded by committing to a 0% increase in tuition and mandatory fees for in-state undergraduate students for two consecutive academic years. Statewide tuition freeze applies to all 15 of Indiana's public colleges and universities. You can get a complete list on our website. About 100 Indiana State Police troopers took part in a Mr. Beast YouTube video featuring a 12-hour manhunt. Video titled "I Got Hunted by 100 Real Cops" follows YouTube creator Jimmy Donaldson and four friends, Mr. Beast, of course, as they try to avoid the troopers for 12 hours with $500,000 on the line. Troopers ultimately won that challenge. ISP says the troopers participated while off duty and the agency was compensated for the use of its equipment. Video had more than 24 million views as of Sunday. WKBI News and information on the hour is brought to you by Dr. Andrew Frazier and the staff at Stark County Family Dentistry in Knox, now in their location on Highway 35 next to First Source Bank. Our office phone number is 574-212-2008. I'm Rusty Nixon from the WKBI Information Center. 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
1: From the Tri-County Weather Center, I'm Bill Banks on All News 1520 WKVI. 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Tonight, mostly clear skies with a low of 55 degrees. Tomorrow, sunny with a high of 80. Tomorrow night, clear with a low of 56. Saturday, mostly sunny and pleasant, high 80. Sunday, sunny skies and 84. I'm Bill Banks. For your local forecast 24/7, visit WKVI.com.
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5: 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That's for 49-year-old Wayne C. Pugh of North Judson. 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
7: From the Tri-County Weather Center, I'm Bill Banks on All News 1520 WKVI. 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Tonight, mostly clear skies with a low of 55 degrees. Tomorrow, sunny with a high of 80. Tomorrow night, clear with a low of 56. Saturday, mostly sunny and pleasant, high 80. Sunday, sunny skies and 84. I'm Bill Banks. For your local forecast 24/7, visit WKVI.com.
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1: The Indiana Fever earned a 20-point win over the Connecticut Sun by a final score of 111-91 last night. Caitlin Clark and Kelsey Mitchell scored a combined 68 points, with each of them chipping in 34 points. Clark was able to complete the double-double with 12 assists.
2: Obviously, you're not going to have 30-plus, 10-plus every single night, but when you're able to do that, like, it just allows the team to get going in a different way, and making shots and getting people open, like, that's contagious. It's contagious to the team. Just continue to improve, but I'm finding my groove a little bit.
1: Aaliyah Boston scored 14 points, and Michaela Timpson also handed in 10 points. The WNBA goes on hold for the next 2.5 weeks for the Women's Basketball World Cup. The Fever returns to action September 18th north of the border to take on the Toronto Tempo. The Indianapolis Colts host the Detroit Lions later today for the final preseason game of the year. Head coach Shane Steichen says he plans to start wide receiver Keenan Allen and defensive tackle DeForest Buckner.
3: Keenan's going to play and Buck's going to play as well. I told Buck, if you want to play two plays, I'm good. Yeah, Keenan wants to play too as well. He wants to get back out there and be with the guys, so, you know, he'll get a series or two and we'll go from there.
1: For the quarterback position, Anthony Richardson Sr. will play the first quarter, Ryan Leonard in the second, and Easton Stick completing the entire second half. Kickoff from Lucas Oil Stadium is today at 1 o'clock, and you can listen to all the coverage on our flagship station of 93.5 and 107.5 The Fan. And then later tonight in college football, Indiana State hosts Southeast Missouri State for a 6 o'clock tip-off. The NTT IndyCar Series heads to the Milwaukee Mile for a pair of races and a doubleheader weekend. Joseph Newgarden topped yesterday's lone practice session with rookie Dennis Hauger in second, championship leader Alex Palou third, David Malukas fourth, and Rinus VK rounding out the top five. Two incidents recorded yesterday, Nolan Spiegel spun and hit the wall, while last weekend's winner from Washington, D.C., Kyle Kirkwood, and last year's winner from Milwaukee, Christian Rasmussen, collided and took each other out. Qualifying is later this morning at 11 o'clock. The first race, the Snap-on Makers and Fixers 250, is today at 2:30, with the second race, the Snap-on Milwaukee Mile 250, tomorrow at 1 o'clock. For Network Indiana Sports, I'm Landon Goons.
4: News, I'm Tom Graham. Federal Reserve Chairman Kevin Warsh says inflation is too high.
5: Price stability is not self-executing, nor is inflation necessarily mean reverting. It's the Fed's job to deliver stable prices. No excuses.
4: Now, speaking at the Fed's annual symposium in Jackson Hole, Wyoming, the inflation rate in July was at 3.4%, far higher than the Fed's 2% target. Florida refusing to take Meta's money. Several states sued the social media giant, and a $17 billion settlement was reached.
6: We're not going to roll over when it comes to protecting our kids. This was not a good deal for the states.
4: Florida Attorney General James Untmeyer says Meta needs to pay more, accusing the parent company of Facebook and Instagram of addicting children to its product. 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

0: An Indiana lawmaker is calling for action on utility regulation. I'm Rusty Nixon, Max 98.3 FM News. Northwest Indiana's Democratic House delegation, joined by ranking minority member of the House Utilities, Energy, and Telecommunications Committee, called on Speaker Todd Hudson to direct the General Assembly to investigate NIPSCO's response to the August 11th derecho that left hundreds of thousands of Hoosiers without electricity. Thousands for more than 2 weeks. State Representative Randy Novak from Michigan City issued a statement saying that he welcomed Governor Braun's call for an investigation into NIPSCO's handling of the recent widespread power outage, but felt, quote, "The General Assembly needs to prioritize legislation regulating utilities and calling for, once again, quote, public hearings that will help the legislature gather information on what needs to be done to rein in the monopolies like NIPSCO that have failed in their duty to their customers." Novak went on to call on members of the General Assembly to take a, quote, "long, hard look at the pain that rising, expensive utility bills are causing their constituents." In April of 2025, the Culver Police Department began investigating a possible invasion of privacy after receiving reports of alleged communication between an adult woman and a juvenile man. Witnesses reported ongoing electronic messaging contact between Shannon Hoffman, 38, and a 15-year-old minor. Despite a valid protective order prohibiting communication between them, an initial investigation took place. Evidence was gathered to support the allegations of ongoing electronic messaging, some inappropriate, including messages being sexual in nature and nude photographs. A follow-up interview was conducted with the minor and his parents, with a subsequent forensic interview being conducted. Search warrants were sought for the minor's electronic device and involved social media accounts for both, which were later analyzed with the assistance of the Marshall County Sheriff's Department. Hoffman was later interviewed regarding her alleged involvement, and a search warrant was obtained for her electronic device, which was later examined with the assistance of the Marshall County Sheriff's Department. Investigation included interview statements, examination of data from the search warrants, and a probable cause affidavit was filed with the Marshall Superior Court, resulting in an arrest warrant for Hoffman on charges of child exploitation, child solicitation, possession of child pornography, dissemination of matter harmful to a minor, and invasion of privacy. Hoffman, who now resides in Winnemac, was arrested on August 23rd at 4:15 p.m. when she was located in a vehicle in the area of State Road 10 and State Road 17 in Culver. She was taken to the Marshall County Jail. Suspects are considered innocent until proven guilty in a court of law. About 100 Indiana State Police troopers took part in a Mr. Beast YouTube video featuring a 12-hour manhunt. Video titled "I Got Hunted by 100 Real Cops" follows YouTube creator Jimmy Donaldson and four friends, Mr. Beast, of course, as they try to avoid the troopers for 12 hours with $500,000 on the line. Troopers ultimately won that challenge. ISP says the troopers participated while off duty and the agency was compensated for the use of its equipment. Video had more than 24 million views as of Sunday. I'm Rusty Nixon, Max 98.3 FM News. 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
1: From the Tri-County Weather Center, I'm Bill Banks on All News 1520 WKVI. 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Tonight, mostly clear skies with a low of 55 degrees. Tomorrow, sunny with a high of 80. Tomorrow night, clear with a low of 56. Saturday, mostly sunny and pleasant, high 80. Sunday, sunny skies and 84. I'm Bill Banks. For your local forecast 24/7, visit WKVI.com.
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1: From the Tri-County Weather Center, I'm Bill Banks on All News 1520 WKVI. 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Tonight, mostly clear skies with a low of 55 degrees. Tomorrow, sunny with a high of 80. Tomorrow night, clear with a low of 56. Saturday, mostly sunny and pleasant, high 80. Sunday, sunny skies and 84. I'm Bill Banks. For your local forecast 24/7, visit WKVI.com.
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0: It's the Friday night football game of the week here on Max 98.3. Tonight we head to Plymouth and the Rockies take on Lakeland, the first ever meeting between the two schools in football. However, Lakeland head coach Tom Wogerman, he's no stranger to Plymouth football. He was a coach at Northridge, had great success. Goshen had success. Wauwatosa had success, mostly against the Rockies. Brent Corbett knows that.
3: Defensively, yeah, they fly to the ball. They're athletic. I'm sure he's going to scheme something to take the ball out of Owen's hands and make someone else beat him. He's an amazing coach that gets his kids fired up. I mean, 2 years ago or 3 years ago against Goshen, they came in with a linebacker playing quarterback and schemed us and beat us. Yeah. And, you know, it's hats off to him of getting his kids ready to go.
0: That's our Friday night game of the week, Plymouth versus Lakeland. Join me, Joe McKee, 6:30, our pregame, 7 o'clock, our first kick at Plymouth High School, Plymouth versus Lakeland. And on Saturday morning, tune in at 7 and hear what all the coaches have to say as we go around the county and talk about their matchups on Friday night, the Saturday Morning Coaches Show. That's your sports check. 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Or miss something? Want to hear another podcast? Yes, go to YouTube, Sports of the Max. I'm Rusty Nixon, Max 98.3 FM, part of the winning team at Kankakee Valley Broadcasting.
18: ABC News, I'm Mike Dubusky. Almost 2,000 people are still missing after deadly flash flooding swept through the Himalayas region of Nepal this week. More than 570 people are now confirmed dead. Words of caution from Federal Reserve Chairman Kevin Warsh today, addressing inflation at the central bank's annual meeting in Jackson Hole, Wyoming.
19: The data also show moderate wage growth. But in my view, in tracking underlying inflation, wage growth has not proven a reliable indicator of future inflation for a very long time.
18: However, Warsh is not calling for changes to interest rates. All four members of the Artemis II mission were awarded the Congressional Space Medal of Honor today by President Trump, and the conservative political commentator Milo Yiannopoulos has been detained by ICE, according to that agency's detention database. Yiannopoulos was listed as a citizen of the United Kingdom and rose to prominence during the first Trump administration. This is ABC News. After an hour-long recess, jury deliberations are back underway in the trial of Lindsay Clancy. Defense attorneys say she was suffering from postpartum psychosis when she strangled her three children to death in 2023. ABC's Peter Haralambos has what the jury has been instructed to decide.
20: If they follow the judge's instructions, the first question they have to ask themselves is this insanity defense question. Was Clancy in her right mind? Was she aware of what she was doing, if it was right or wrong? Was she truly in the throes of postpartum psychosis? If they believe that she basically lost her grip with reality, they could go with that second option, not guilty by a lack of criminal responsibility. That means she'd be sent to a state psychiatric facility for an indefinite period of time, though she could eventually be released if her mental health improves and if she's not deemed a threat to the community.
18: A group of AI companies, including Anthropic, have published an open letter warning the critical infrastructure could face a swarm of hacking threats as the technology advances. Mike Dubusky, ABC News.
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0: A jury finds Breon Ware guilty of murder. Sitting in for Becca Shepherd, I'm Rusty Nixon for Stark County Family Dentistry from the WKBI Information Center. Wednesday, August 26th, a jury decided the fate of Breon Ware, finding him guilty of all charges, including the murder of Aaron Stingley. Ware was originally scheduled for trial earlier in August, but the trial was delayed due to the August derecho. With the loss of power and issues around the region, the trial was continued until Monday, August 24th. Over a three-day trial, the jury heard evidence from the state and defendant regarding murder charges, aggravated battery, and unlawful possession of a firearm. Ware was charged with the September 2025 murder of Aaron Stingley of LaPorte. Judge Havens of the Circuit Court will sentence Ware on September 25th. In April of 2025, the Culver Police Department began investigating a possible invasion of privacy after receiving reports of alleged communication between an adult woman and a juvenile man. A witness reported ongoing electronic messaging between Shannon Hoffman, 38, and a 15-year-old minor, despite a valid protective order prohibiting communication between them. An initial investigation took place. Evidence was gathered to support the allegations of ongoing electronic messaging communications, some inappropriate, including messages being sexual in nature and nude photographs. Follow-up interview was conducted with the minor and his parents, with a subsequent forensic interview being conducted. Search warrants were sought for the minor's electronic device and involved social media accounts for both, which were later analyzed with the assistance of the Marshall County Sheriff's Department. Hoffman was later interviewed regarding her alleged involvement, and a search warrant was obtained for her electronic device, which was later examined with the assistance, once again, of the Marshall County Sheriff's Department. The investigation included interview statements and examination of data from the search warrants, and the probable cause affidavit was filed with the Marshall County Superior Court, resulting in an arrest warrant for Hoffman on charges of child exploitation, child solicitation, possession of child pornography, dissemination of matter harmful to a minor, and invasion of privacy. Hoffman, who now resides in Winnemac, was arrested on August 23rd at 4:15 p.m. when she was located in a vehicle in the area of State Road 10 and State Road 17 in Culver. She was taken to the Marshall County Jail. Suspects are considered innocent until proven guilty in a court of law. As students across Indiana return to campus for the new academic year, Governor Mike Braun's statewide tuition freeze is making college more affordable at 15 of Indiana's public colleges and universities, including Maine and regional campuses. Governor Braun's request, Indiana's public higher education institutions froze tuition and mandatory fees for in-state undergraduate students for the 25-26 academic year. They'll continue this freeze through the 26-27 year. All 15 institutions responded by committing to a 0% increase in tuition and mandatory fees for in-state undergraduate students for two consecutive academic years. Statewide tuition freeze applies to all 15 of Indiana's public colleges and universities. You can get a complete list on our website. About 100 Indiana State Police troopers took part in a Mr. Beast YouTube video featuring a 12-hour manhunt. The video titled, I Got Hunted by 100 Real Cops, follows YouTube creator Jimmy Donaldson and four friends, Mr. Beast, of course, as they try to avoid the troopers for 12 hours with $500,000 on the line. Troopers ultimately won that challenge. ISP says the troopers participated while off duty and the agency was compensated for the use of its equipment. Video had more than 24 million views as of Sunday. 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I'm Rusty Nixon from the WKBI Information Center. 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
1: From the Tri-County Weather Center, I'm Bill Banks on All News 1520 WKVI. 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Tonight, mostly clear skies with a low of 55 degrees. Tomorrow, sunny with a high of 80. Tomorrow night, clear with a low of 56. Saturday, mostly sunny and pleasant, high 80. Sunday, sunny skies and 84. I'm Bill Banks. 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
7: 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The odds of him going on to fascinate millions with his talent, 1 in 260,000. 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
11: 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I'm CJ Miller, Hoosier Ag Today, 20 years serving Indiana farmers.
13: Turning now to funeral arrangements. 49-year-old Wayne C. Pugh of North Judson passed away August 11th. There will be graveside services at Round Lake Cemetery taking place this Saturday, August 29th at 10 a.m. Interment will follow at Round Lake Cemetery. That's for 49-year-old Wayne C. Pugh of North Judson. 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
1: From the Tri-County Weather Center, I'm Bill Banks on All News 1520 WKVI. 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Tonight, mostly clear skies with a low of 55 degrees. Tomorrow, sunny with a high of 80. Tomorrow night, clear with a low of 56. Saturday, mostly sunny and pleasant, high 80. Sunday, sunny skies and 84. I'm Bill Banks. For your local forecast 24/7, visit WKVI.com.
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6: Congratulations to our Tyler Roth WKVI Athlete of the Week from North Judson, Sam Bear. It's a junior volleyball player, Adelyn Hiddle. Adelyn achieved her 1,000th career assist. We're going to have a chance to talk to her this coming weekend on the Saturday Sports Line, the longest-running high school sports show in Indiana, thanks to our very own Harold Welter. We go live every Saturday throughout the school year at 9 a.m. Eastern, 8 a.m. Central on your local hometown radio station, K99.3 WKVI. That's your sports check. I'm Mitch Columbia.
14: AP News for Friday, August 28th. I'm Ben Thomas. President Trump says the U.S. has entered a deal with Venezuela to take control of 65 billion barrels of its oil reserves. Sakamagani reports the president's facing mounting pressure to address high gas prices, with the Iran war now at the six-month mark.
15: The government says consumer prices rose 3.7% in July compared with a year ago. Inflation remains higher since the Iran war started. Gas and other energy prices fell sharply last month, but have been rebounding this month, which is likely to boost the next inflation report. Sagar Magani, Washington.
14: Heading into the weekend, AAA put the average price of gasoline around $4.09 a gallon. A report from the National Park Service backs President Trump's proposed arch. Ed Donahue has details.
16: The plan is to build the arch in Arlington, Virginia, near Arlington National Cemetery and across the Potomac River from the Lincoln Memorial.
17: It was meant to be built.
16: The Park Service report says the 250-foot-tall arch is likely to disrupt the historical significance of dozens of sites near its planned location, disturbing sight lines. But it also says the same characteristics that make the location sensitive from a preservation perspective are also the characteristics that make it the historically appropriate location. President Trump says there are 59 of these arches around the world.
17: And we're the only important and major city that doesn't have one.
16: Democrats say the president should focus on the economy and the Iran war instead of projects like the arch. Ed Donahue, Washington.
14: And experts are warning that a lake in the Himalayas created after a glacier collapsed is starting to overflow. That's threatening more flooding in the Nepal-China border region, where devastating flash floods have killed nearly 600 people and left almost 2,500 missing. Rescue teams have been put on high alert. This is AP News. So what have you been listening to lately? Lisa Dwyer reports.
18: Data and analytics company Luminate says audio and video streams of Dolly Parton's work jumped drastically by the millions on the day of her death. Some of the top searches.

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0: Followed by Parton's performance of her own classic. I'm Lisa Dwyer.
2: Dolly Parton died Tuesday of cancer at age 80. The latest through the weekend at apnews.com. I'm Ben Thomas. 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
10: ABC News, I'm Mike Dabusky. Almost 2,000 people are still missing after deadly flash flooding swept through the Himalayas region of Nepal this week. More than 570 people are now confirmed dead. Words of caution from Federal Reserve Chairman Kevin Warsh today, addressing inflation at the central bank's annual meeting in Jackson Hole, Wyoming.
11: The data also show moderate wage growth. But in my view, in tracking underlying inflation, wage growth has not proven a reliable indicator of future inflation for a very long time.
10: However, Warsh is not calling for changes to interest rates. All four members of the Artemis II mission were awarded the Congressional Space Medal of Honor today by President Trump, and the conservative political commentator Milo Yiannopoulos has been detained by ICE, according to that agency's detention database. Yiannopoulos was listed as a citizen of the United Kingdom and rose to prominence during the first Trump administration. This is ABC News. After an hour-long recess, jury deliberations are back underway in the trial of Lindsay Clancy. Defense attorneys say she was suffering from postpartum psychosis when she strangled her three children to death in 2023. ABC's Peter Haralambos has what the jury has been instructed to decide.
12: If they follow the judge's instructions, the first question they have to ask themselves is this insanity defense question. Was Clancy in her right mind? Was she aware of what she was doing, if it was right or wrong? Was she truly in the throes of postpartum psychosis? If they believe that she basically lost her grip with reality, they could go with that second option, not guilty by a lack of criminal responsibility. That means she'd be sent to a state psychiatric facility for an indefinite period of time, though she could eventually be released if her mental health improves and if she's not deemed a threat to the community.
10: A group of AI companies, including Anthropic, have published an open letter warning that critical infrastructure could face a swarm of hacking threats as the technology advances. Mike Dubosky, ABC News.
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0: A jury finds Breon Ware guilty of murder. Sitting in for Becca Shepherd, I'm Rusty Nixon for Stark County Family Dentistry from the WKBI Information Center. Wednesday, August 26th, a jury decided the fate of Breon Ware, finding him guilty of all charges, including the murder of Aaron Stingley. Ware was originally scheduled for trial earlier in August, but the trial was delayed due to the August derecho. With the loss of power and issues around the region, the trial was continued until Monday, August 24th. Over a three-day trial, the jury heard evidence from the state and defendant regarding murder charges, aggravated battery, and unlawful possession of a firearm. Ware was charged with the September 2025 murder of Aaron Stingley of LaPorte. Judge Havens of the Circuit Court will sentence Ware on September 25th. In April of 2025, the Culver Police Department began investigating a possible invasion of privacy after receiving reports of alleged communication between an adult woman and a juvenile man. A witness reported ongoing electronic messaging between Shannon Hoffman, 38, and a 15-year-old minor, despite a valid protective order prohibiting communication between them. An initial investigation took place. Evidence was gathered to support the allegations of ongoing electronic messaging communications, some inappropriate, including messages being sexual in nature and nude photographs. Follow-up interview was conducted with the minor and his parents, with a subsequent forensic interview being conducted. Search warrants were sought for the minor's electronic device and involved social media accounts for both, which were later analyzed with the assistance of the Marshall County Sheriff's Department. Hoffman was later interviewed regarding her alleged involvement, and a search warrant was obtained for her electronic device, which was later examined with the assistance, once again, of the Marshall County Sheriff's Department. The investigation included interview statements and examination of data from the search warrants, and the probable cause affidavit was filed with the Marshall County Superior Court, resulting in an arrest warrant for Hoffman on charges of child exploitation, child solicitation, possession of child pornography, dissemination of matter harmful to a minor, and invasion of privacy. Hoffman, who now resides in Winnemac, was arrested on August 23rd at 4:15 p.m. when she was located in a vehicle in the area of State Road 10 and State Road 17 in Culver. She was taken to the Marshall County Jail. Suspects are considered innocent until proven guilty in a court of law. As students across Indiana return to campus for the new academic year, Governor Mike Braun's statewide tuition freeze is making college more affordable at 15 of Indiana's public colleges and universities, including Maine and regional campuses. Governor Braun's request, Indiana's public higher education institutions froze tuition and mandatory fees for in-state undergraduate students for the 25-26 academic year. They'll continue this freeze through the 26-27 year. All 15 institutions responded by committing to a 0% increase in tuition and mandatory fees for in-state undergraduate students for two consecutive academic years. Statewide tuition freeze applies to all 15 of Indiana's public colleges and universities. You can get a complete list on our website. About 100 Indiana State Police troopers took part in a Mr. Beast YouTube video featuring a 12-hour manhunt. The video titled, I Got Hunted by 100 Real Cops, follows YouTube creator Jimmy Donaldson and four friends, Mr. Beast, of course, as they try to avoid the troopers for 12 hours with $500,000 on the line. Troopers ultimately won that challenge. ISP says the troopers participated while off duty and the agency was compensated for the use of its equipment. Video had more than 24 million views as of Sunday. WKBI News and information on the hour is brought to you by Dr. Andrew Frazier and the staff at Stark County Family Dentistry in Knox, now in their location on Highway 35 next to First Source Bank. Their office phone number is 574-212-2008. I'm Rusty Nixon from the WKBI Information Center. 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
1: From the Tri-County Weather Center, I'm Bill Banks on All News 1520 WKVI. 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Tonight, mostly clear skies with a low of 55 degrees. Tomorrow, sunny with a high of 80. Tomorrow night, clear with a low of 56. Saturday, mostly sunny and pleasant, high 80. Sunday, sunny skies and 84. I'm Bill Banks. For your local forecast 24/7, visit WKVI.com.
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7: 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That's for 49-year-old Wayne C. Pugh of North Judson. 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
9: From the Tri-County Weather Center, I'm Bill Banks on All News 1520 WKVI. 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Tonight, mostly clear skies with a low of 55 degrees. Tomorrow, sunny with a high of 80. Tomorrow night, clear with a low of 56. Saturday, mostly sunny and pleasant, high 80. Sunday, sunny skies and 84. I'm Bill Banks. For your local forecast 24/7, visit WKVI.com.
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0: The Indiana Fever earned a 20-point win over the Connecticut Sun by a final score of 111-91 last night. Caitlin Clark and Kelsey Mitchell scored a combined 68 points, with each of them chipping in 34 points. Clark was able to complete the double-double with 12 assists.
1: Obviously, you're not going to have 30-plus, 10-plus every single night, but when you're able to do that, like, it just allows the team to get going in a different way, and making shots and getting people open, like, that's contagious. It's contagious to the team. Just continue to improve, but I'm finding my groove a little bit.
0: Oh, yeah, Boston scored 14 points, and Michaela Timpson also handed in 10 points. The WNBA goes on hold for the next 2.5 weeks for the Women's Basketball World Cup. The Fever returns to action September 18th north of the border to take on the Toronto Tempo. The Indianapolis Colts host the Detroit Lions later today for the final preseason game of the year. Head coach Shane Steichen says he plans to start wide receiver Keenan Allen and defensive tackle DeForest Buckner.
2: Keenan's going to play and Buck's going to play as well. I told Buck, if you want to play two plays, I'm good. Yeah, Keenan wants to play too as well. He wants to get back out there and be with the guys. So, you know, he'll get a series or two and we'll go from there.
0: For the quarterback position, Anthony Richardson Sr. will play the first quarter, Ryan Leonard in the second, and Easton Stick completing the entire second half. Kickoff from Lucas Oil Stadium is today at 1 o'clock, and you can listen to all the coverage on our flagship station of 93.5 and 107.5 The Fan. And then later tonight in college football, Indiana State hosts Southeast Missouri State for a 6 o'clock tip-off. The NTT IndyCar Series heads to the Milwaukee Mile for a pair of races and a doubleheader weekend. Joseph Newgarden topped yesterday's lone practice session with rookie Dennis Hauger in second, championship leader Alex Pillow third, David Malukas fourth, and Rinus VK rounding out the top five. Two incidents recorded yesterday, Nolan Spiegel spun and hit the wall, while last weekend's winner from Washington, D.C., Kyle Kirkwood, and last year's winner from Milwaukee, Christian Rasmussen, collided and took each other out. Qualifying is later this morning at 11 o'clock. The first race, the Snap-on Makers and Fixers 250, is today at 2:30, with the second race, the Snap-on Milwaukee Mile 250, tomorrow at 1 o'clock. For Network Indiana Sports, I'm Landon Goons.
3: News, I'm Tom Graham. Federal Reserve Chairman Kevin Warsh says inflation is too high.
4: Price stability is not self-executing, nor is inflation necessarily mean reverting. It's the Fed's job to deliver stable prices. No excuses.
3: Well, speaking at the Fed's annual symposium in Jackson Hole, Wyoming, the inflation rate in July was at 3.4%, far higher than the Fed's 2% target. Florida refusing to take Meta's money. Several states sued the social media giant, and a $17 billion settlement was reached.
5: We're not going to roll over when it comes to protecting our kids. This was not a good deal for the states.
3: Florida Attorney General James Utmeyer says Meta needs to pay more, accusing the parent company of Facebook and Instagram of addicting children to its product. 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

0: An Indiana lawmaker is calling for action on utility regulation. I'm Rusty Nixon, Max 98.3 FM News. Northwest Indiana's Democratic House delegation, joined by ranking minority member of the House Utilities, Energy, and Telecommunications Committee, called on Speaker Todd Hudson to direct the General Assembly to investigate NIPSCO's response to the August 11 derecho that left hundreds of thousands of Hoosiers without electricity. Thousands for more than 2 weeks. State Representative Randy Novak from Michigan City issued a statement saying that he welcomed Governor Braun's call for an investigation into NIPSCO's handling of the recent widespread power outage, but felt, quote, the General Assembly needs to prioritize legislation regulating utilities and calling for, once again, quote, public hearings that will help the legislature gather information on what needs to be done to rein in the monopolies like NIPSCO that have failed in their duty to their customers. Novak went on to call on members of the General Assembly to take a, quote, long, hard look at the pain that rising, expensive utility bills are causing their constituents. In April of 2025, the Culver Police Department began investigating a possible invasion of privacy after receiving reports of alleged communication between an adult woman and a juvenile man. Witnesses reported ongoing electronic messaging contact between Shannon Hoffman, 38, and a 15-year-old minor. Despite a valid protective order prohibiting communication between them, an initial investigation took place. Evidence was gathered to support the allegations of ongoing electronic messaging, some inappropriate, including messages being sexual in nature and nude photographs. A follow-up interview was conducted with the minor and his parents, with a subsequent forensic interview being conducted. Search warrants were sought for the minor's electronic device and involved social media accounts for both, which were later analyzed with the assistance of the Marshall County Sheriff's Department. Hoffman was later interviewed regarding her alleged involvement, and a search warrant was obtained for her electronic device, which was later examined with the assistance of the Marshall County Sheriff's Department. Investigation included interview statements, examination of data from the search warrants, and a probable cause affidavit was filed with the Marshall Superior Court, resulting in an arrest warrant for Hoffman on charges of child exploitation, child solicitation, possession of child pornography, dissemination of matter harmful to a minor, and invasion of privacy. Hoffman, who now resides in Winnemac, was arrested on August 23rd at 4:15 p.m. when she was located in a vehicle in the area of State Road 10 and State Road 17 in Culver. She was taken to the Marshall County Jail. Suspects are considered innocent until proven guilty in a court of law. About 100 Indiana State Police troopers took part in a Mr. Beast YouTube video featuring a 12-hour manhunt. The video titled, I Got Hunted by 100 Real Cops, follows YouTube creator Jimmy Donaldson and four friends, Mr. Beast, of course, as they try to avoid the troopers for 12 hours with $500,000 on the line. Troopers ultimately won that challenge. ISP says the troopers participated while off duty and the agency was compensated for the use of its equipment. Video had more than 24 million views as of Sunday. I'm Rusty Nixon, Max 98.3 FM News. 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
1: From the Tri-County Weather Center, I'm Bill Banks on All News 1520 WKVI. 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Tonight, mostly clear skies with a low of 55 degrees. Tomorrow, sunny with a high of 80. Tomorrow night, clear with a low of 56. Saturday, mostly sunny and pleasant, high 80. Sunday, sunny skies and 84. I'm Bill Banks. For your local forecast 24/7, visit WKVI.com.
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5: From the Tri-County Weather Center, I'm Bill Banks on All News 1520 WKVI. 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Tonight, mostly clear skies with a low of 55 degrees. Tomorrow, sunny with a high of 80. Tomorrow night, clear with a low of 56. Saturday, mostly sunny and pleasant, high 80. Sunday, sunny skies and 84. I'm Bill Banks. For your local forecast 24/7, visit WKVI.com.
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0: It's the Friday night football game of the week here on Max 98.3. Tonight we head to Plymouth, and the Rockies take on Lakeland, the first ever meeting between the two schools in football. However, Lakeland head coach Tom Wogeman, he's no stranger to Plymouth football. He was a coach at Northridge, had great success. Goshen had success. Wauwatosa had success, mostly against the Rockies. Brent Corbett knows that.
16: Defensively, yeah, they fly to the ball. They're athletic. I'm sure he's going to scheme something to take the ball out of Owen's hands and make someone else beat him. He's an amazing coach that gets his kids fired up. I mean, 2 years ago or 3 years ago against Goshen, they came in with a linebacker playing quarterback and schemed us and beat us. Yeah. And, you know, it's hats off to him of getting his kids ready to go.
0: That's our Friday night game of the week, Plymouth versus Lakeland. Join me, Joe McKee, 6:30, our pregame, 7 o'clock, our first kick at Plymouth High School, Plymouth versus Lakeland. And on Saturday morning, tune in at 7 and hear what all the coaches have to say as we go around the county and talk about their matchups on Friday night, the Saturday Morning Coaches Show. That's your sports check. 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Or miss something? Want to hear another podcast? Yes, go to YouTube, Sports of the Max. I'm Rusty Nexon, Max 98.3 FM, part of the winning team at Kankakee Valley Broadcasting.
17: ABC News, I'm Mike Dubusky. Almost 2,000 people are still missing after deadly flash flooding swept through the Himalayas region of Nepal this week. More than 570 people are now confirmed dead. Words of caution from Federal Reserve Chairman Kevin Warsh today, addressing inflation at the central bank's annual meeting in Jackson Hole, Wyoming.
18: The data also show moderate wage growth. But in my view, in tracking underlying inflation, wage growth has not proven a reliable indicator of future inflation for a very long time.
17: However, Warsh is not calling for changes to interest rates. All four members of the Artemis II mission were awarded the Congressional Space Medal of Honor today by President Trump, and the conservative political commentator Milo Yiannopoulos has been detained by ICE, according to that agency's detention database. Yiannopoulos was listed as a citizen of the United Kingdom and rose to prominence during the first Trump administration. This is ABC News. After an hour-long recess, jury deliberations are back underway in the trial of Lindsay Clancy. Defense attorneys say she was suffering from postpartum psychosis when she strangled her three children to death in 2023. ABC's Peter Haralambos has what the jury has been instructed to decide.
19: If they follow the judge's instructions, the first question they have to ask themselves is this insanity defense question. Was Clancy in a right mind? Was she aware of what she was doing, if it was right or wrong? Was she truly in the throes of postpartum psychosis? If they believe that she basically lost her grip with reality, they could go with that second option, not guilty by a lack of criminal responsibility. That means she'd be sent to a state psychiatric facility for an indefinite period of time, though she could eventually be released if her mental health improves and if she's not deemed a threat to the community.
17: A group of AI companies, including Anthropic, have published an open letter warning that critical infrastructure could face a swarm of hacking threats as the technology advances. Mike Dubusky, ABC News.
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0: A jury finds Breon Ware guilty of murder. Sitting in for Becca Shepherd, I'm Rusty Nixon for Stark County Family Dentistry from the WKBI Information Center. Wednesday, August 26th, a jury decided the fate of Breon Ware, finding him guilty of all charges, including the murder of Aaron Stingley. Ware was originally scheduled for trial earlier in August, but the trial was delayed due to the August derecho. With the loss of power and issues around the region, the trial was continued until Monday, August 24th. Over a three-day trial, the jury heard evidence from the state and defendant regarding murder charges, aggravated battery, and unlawful possession of a firearm. Ware was charged with the September 2025 murder of Aaron Stingley of LaPorte. Judge Havens of the Circuit Court will sentence Ware on September 25th. In April of 2025, the Culver Police Department began investigating a possible invasion of privacy after receiving reports of alleged communication between an adult woman and a juvenile man. A witness reported ongoing electronic messaging between Shannon Hoffman, 38, and a 15-year-old minor, despite a valid protective order prohibiting communication between them. An initial investigation took place. Evidence was gathered to support the allegations of ongoing electronic messaging communications, some inappropriate, including messages being sexual in nature and nude photographs. Follow-up interview was conducted with the minor and his parents, with a subsequent forensic interview being conducted. Search warrants were sought for the minor's electronic device and involved social media accounts for both, which were later analyzed with the assistance of the Marshall County Sheriff's Department. Hoffman was later interviewed regarding her alleged involvement, and a search warrant was obtained for her electronic device, which was later examined with the assistance, once again, of the Marshall County Sheriff's Department. The investigation included interview statements and examination of data from the search warrants, and the probable cause affidavit was filed with the Marshall County Superior Court, resulting in an arrest warrant for Hoffman on charges of child exploitation, child solicitation, possession of child pornography, dissemination of matter harmful to a minor, and invasion of privacy. Hoffman, who now resides in Winnemac, was arrested on August 23rd at 4:15 p.m. when she was located in a vehicle in the area of State Road 10 and State Road 17 in Culver. She was taken to the Marshall County Jail. Suspects are considered innocent until proven guilty in a court of law. As students across Indiana return to campus for the new academic year, Governor Mike Braun's statewide tuition freeze is making college more affordable at 15 of Indiana's public colleges and universities, including main and regional campuses. Governor Braun's request, Indiana's public higher education institutions froze tuition and mandatory fees for in-state undergraduate students for the 25-26 academic year. They'll continue this freeze through the 26-27 year. All 15 institutions responded by committing to a 0% increase in tuition and mandatory fees for in-state undergraduate students for two consecutive academic years. Statewide tuition freeze applies to all 15 of Indiana's public colleges and universities. You can get a complete list on our website. About 100 Indiana State Police troopers took part in a Mr. Beast YouTube video featuring a 12-hour manhunt. The video titled, I Got Hunted by 100 Real Cops, follows YouTube creator Jimmy Donaldson and four friends, Mr. Beast, of course, as they try to avoid the troopers for 12 hours with $500,000 on the line. Troopers ultimately won that challenge. ISP says the troopers participated while off duty and the agency was compensated for the use of its equipment. Video had more than 24 million views as of Sunday. WKBI News and information on the hour is brought to you by Dr. Andrew Frazier and the staff at Stark County Family Dentistry in Knox, now in their location on Highway 35 next to First Source Bank. Their office phone number is 574-212-2008. I'm Rusty Nixon from the WKBI Information Center. 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
1: From the Tri-County Weather Center, I'm Bill Banks on All News 1520 WKVI. 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Tonight, mostly clear skies with a low of 55 degrees. Tomorrow, sunny with a high of 80. Tomorrow night, clear with a low of 56. Saturday, mostly sunny and pleasant, high 80. Sunday, sunny skies and 84. I'm Bill Banks. For your local forecast 24/7, visit WKVI.com.
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10: 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That's for 49-year-old Wayne C. Pugh of North Judson. 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
11: From the Tri-County Weather Center, I'm Bill Banks on All News 1520 WKVI. 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Tonight, mostly clear skies with a low of 55 degrees. Tomorrow, sunny with a high of 80. Tomorrow night, clear with a low of 56. Saturday, mostly sunny and pleasant, high 80. Sunday, sunny skies and 84. I'm Bill Banks. For your local forecast 24/7, visit WKVI.com.
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15: Congratulations to our Tyler Roth WKVI Athlete of the Week from North Judson, St. Pair. It's a junior volleyball player, Adelyn Hiddle. Adelyn achieved her 1,000th career assist. And we're going to have a chance to talk to her this coming weekend on the Saturday Sports Line, the longest-running high school sports show in Indiana, thanks to our very own Harold Welter. We go live every Saturday throughout the school year at 9 a.m. Eastern, 8 a.m. Central on your local hometown radio station, K99.3 WKVI. That's your sports check. I'm Mitch Columbia.
16: AP News for Friday, August 28th. I'm Ben Thomas. President Trump says the U.S. has entered a deal with Venezuela to take control of 65 billion barrels of its oil reserves. Sakamagani reports the president's facing mounting pressure to address high gas prices, with the Iran war now at the six-month mark.
4: The government says consumer prices rose 3.7% in July compared with a year ago. Inflation remains higher since the Iran war started. Gas and other energy prices fell sharply last month, but have been rebounding this month, which is likely to boost the next inflation report. Sagar Magani, Washington.
17: Heading into the weekend, AAA put the average price of gasoline around $4.09 a gallon. A report from the National Park Service backs President Trump's proposed arch. Ed Donahue has details.
18: The plan is to build the arch in Arlington, Virginia, near Arlington National Cemetery and across the Potomac River from the Lincoln Memorial.
19: It was meant to be built.
18: The Park Service report says the 250-foot-tall arch is likely to disrupt the historical significance of dozens of sites near its planned location, disturbing sight lines. But it also says the same characteristics that make the location sensitive from a preservation perspective are also the characteristics that make it the historically appropriate location. President Trump says there are 59 of these arches around the world.
19: And we're the only important and major city that doesn't have one.
18: Democrats say the president should focus on the economy and the Iran war instead of projects like the arch. Ed Donahue, Washington.
17: And experts are warning that a lake in the Himalayas created after a glacier collapsed is starting to overflow. That's threatening more flooding in the Nepal-China border region, where devastating flash floods have killed nearly 600 people and left almost 2,500 missing. Rescue teams have been put on high alert. This is AP News. So what have you been listening to lately? Lisa Dwyer reports.
20: 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Some of the top searches.

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0: Followed by Parton's performance of her own classic. I'm Lisa Dwyer.
2: Dolly Parton died Tuesday of cancer at age 80. The latest through the weekend at APNews.com. I'm Ben Thomas. 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
7: This is Kurt Lancaster from the Texas Farm Bureau Radio Network. Hoosier Ag Today's founder, Gary Troy, was recently honored with a Farm Broadcaster of the Year Award from our National Association of Farm Broadcasting. A big Texas hats off to you, Gary. Speaking for my fellow farm broadcasters, the 65 Indiana radio stations that have aired Gary's Indiana reports, many for the last three decades, and thousands of Hoosier farmers and rural listeners. Congratulations, Gary, on a job well done.
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9: ABC News, I'm Mike Dabusky. Almost 2,000 people are still missing after deadly flash flooding swept through the Himalayas region of Nepal this week. More than 570 people are now confirmed dead. Words of caution from Federal Reserve Chairman Kevin Warsh today, addressing inflation at the central bank's annual meeting in Jackson Hole, Wyoming.
10: The data also show moderate wage growth. But in my view, in tracking underlying inflation, wage growth has not proven a reliable indicator of future inflation for a very long time.
9: However, Warsh is not calling for changes to interest rates. All four members of the Artemis II mission were awarded the Congressional Space Medal of Honor today by President Trump, and the conservative political commentator Milo Yiannopoulos has been detained by ICE, according to that agency's detention database. Yiannopoulos was listed as a citizen of the United Kingdom and rose to prominence during the first Trump administration. This is ABC News. After an hour-long recess, jury deliberations are back underway in the trial of Lindsay Clancy. Defense attorneys say she was suffering from postpartum psychosis when she strangled her three children to death in 2023. ABC's Peter Haralambos has what the jury has been instructed to decide.
11: If they follow the judge's instructions, the first question they have to ask themselves is this insanity defense question. Was Clancy in her right mind? Was she aware of what she was doing, if it was right or wrong? Was she truly in the throes of postpartum psychosis? If they believe that she basically lost her grip with reality, they could go with that second option, not guilty by a lack of criminal responsibility. That means she'd be sent to a state psychiatric facility for an indefinite period of time, though she could eventually be released if her mental health improves and if she's not deemed a threat to the community.
9: A group of AI companies, including Anthropic, have published an open letter warning that critical infrastructure could face a swarm of hacking threats as the technology advances. Mike Dabusky, ABC News.
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0: A jury finds Breon Ware guilty of murder. Sitting in for Becca Shepherd, I'm Rusty Nixon for Stark County Family Dentistry from the WKBI Information Center. Wednesday, August 26th, a jury decided the fate of Breon Ware, finding him guilty of all charges, including the murder of Aaron Stingley. Ware was originally scheduled for trial earlier in August, but the trial was delayed due to the August derecho. With the loss of power and issues around the region, the trial was continued until Monday, August 24th. Over a three-day trial, the jury heard evidence from the state and defendant regarding murder charges, aggravated battery, and unlawful possession of a firearm. Ware was charged with the September 2025 murder of Aaron Stingley of LaPorte. Judge Havens of the Circuit Court will sentence Ware on September 25th. In April of 2025, the Culver Police Department began investigating a possible invasion of privacy after receiving reports of alleged communication between an adult woman and a juvenile man. A witness reported ongoing electronic messaging between Shannon Hoffman, 38, and a 15-year-old minor, despite a valid protective order prohibiting communication between them. An initial investigation took place. Evidence was gathered to support the allegations of ongoing electronic messaging communications, some inappropriate, including messages being sexual in nature and nude photographs. Follow-up interview was conducted with the minor and his parents, with a subsequent forensic interview being conducted. Search warrants were sought for the minor's electronic device and involved social media accounts for both, which were later analyzed with the assistance of the Marshall County Sheriff's Department. Hoffman was later interviewed regarding her alleged involvement, and a search warrant was obtained for her electronic device, which was later examined with the assistance, once again, of the Marshall County Sheriff's Department. The investigation included interview statements and examination of data from the search warrants, and the probable cause affidavit was filed with the Marshall County Superior Court, resulting in an arrest warrant for Hoffman on charges of child exploitation, child solicitation, possession of child pornography, dissemination of matter harmful to a minor, and invasion of privacy. Hoffman, who now resides in Winnemac, was arrested on August 23rd at 4:15 p.m. when she was located in a vehicle in the area of State Road 10 and State Road 17 in Culver. She was taken to the Marshall County Jail. Suspects are considered innocent until proven guilty in a court of law. As students across Indiana return to campus for the new academic year, Governor Mike Braun's statewide tuition freeze is making college more affordable at 15 of Indiana's public colleges and universities, including Maine and regional campuses. Governor Braun's request, Indiana's public higher education institutions froze tuition and mandatory fees for in-state undergraduate students for the 25-26 academic year. They'll continue this freeze through the 26-27 year. All 15 institutions responded by committing to a 0% increase in tuition and mandatory fees for in-state undergraduate students for two consecutive academic years. Statewide tuition freeze applies to all 15 of Indiana's public colleges and universities. You can get a complete list on our website. About 100 Indiana State Police troopers took part in a Mr. Beast YouTube video featuring a 12-hour manhunt. The video titled, "I Got Hunted by 100 Real Cops," follows YouTube creator Jimmy Donaldson and four friends, Mr. Beast, of course, as they try to avoid the troopers for 12 hours with $500,000 on the line. Troopers ultimately won that challenge. ISP says the troopers participated while off duty and the agency was compensated for the use of its equipment. Video had more than 24 million views as of Sunday. WKBI News and information on the hour is brought to you by Dr. Andrew Frazier and the staff at Stark County Family Dentistry in Knox, now in their location on Highway 35 next to First Source Bank. Their office phone number is 574-212-2008. I'm Rusty Nixon from the WKBI Information Center, Don't forget to visit our website, WKBI.com, or our Facebook page, Tri-County News, for all of your local news 24/7.
1: From the Tri-County Weather Center, I'm Bill Banks on All News 1520 WKVI. 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Tonight, mostly clear skies with a low of 55 degrees. Tomorrow, sunny with a high of 80. Tomorrow night, clear with a low of 56. Saturday, mostly sunny and pleasant, high 80. Sunday, sunny skies and 84. I'm Bill Banks. For your local forecast 24/7, visit WKVI.com.
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7: Wow, yeah, since the storm, it's been crazy busy for us. We got all kinds of office desks coming in. Now, here's a fancy one right here. It's missing a leg, but that's all right. Whatever. Washers and dryers from a laundromat. Oh, wow, and check this out. Another deep fryer. And I'm not sure what this doohickey is. Yeah, most businesses weren't ready for a storm like that, you know. But our work's really piling up here at Roberts & Son Salvage.
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9: 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That's for 49-year-old Wayne C. Pugh of North Judson. 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
11: From the Tri-County Weather Center, I'm Bill Banks on All News 1520 WKVI. 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Tonight, mostly clear skies with a low of 55 degrees. Tomorrow, sunny with a high of 80. Tomorrow night, clear with a low of 56. Saturday, mostly sunny and pleasant, high 80. Sunday, sunny skies and 84. I'm Bill Banks. For your local forecast 24/7, visit WKVI.com.
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16: The Indiana Fever earned a 20-point win over the Connecticut Sun by a final score of 111-91 last night. Caitlin Clark and Kelsey Mitchell scored a combined 68 points, with each of them chipping in 34 points. Clark was able to complete the double-double with 12 assists.
17: Obviously, you're not going to have 30-plus, 10-plus every single night, but when you're able to do that, like, it just allows the team to get going in a different way, and making shots and getting people open, like, that's contagious. It's contagious to the team. Just continue to improve, but I'm finding my groove a little bit.
16: Oh, yeah, Boston scored 14 points, and Michaela Timpson also handed in 10 points. The WNBA goes on hold for the next 2.5 weeks for the Women's Basketball World Cup. The Fever returns to action September 18th north of the border to take on the Toronto Tempo. The Indianapolis Colts host the Detroit Lions later today for the final preseason game of the year. Head coach Shane Steichen says he plans to start wide receiver Keenan Allen and defensive tackle DeForest Buckner.
18: Keenan's going to play and Buck's going to play as well. I told Buck, if you want to play two plays, I'm good. Yeah, Keenan wants to play too as well. He wants to get back out there and be with the guys, so, you know, he'll get a series or two and we'll go from there.
16: For the quarterback position, Anthony Richardson Sr. will play the first quarter, Ryan Leonard in the second, and Easton Stick completing the entire second half. Kickoff from Lucas Oil Stadium is today at 1 o'clock, and you can listen to all the coverage on our flagship station.

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1: And then later tonight in college football, Indiana State hosts Southeast Missouri State for a 6 o'clock tip-off. The NTT IndyCar Series heads to the Milwaukee Mile for a pair of races and a doubleheader weekend. Joseph Newgarden topped yesterday's lone practice session with rookie Dennis Hauger in second, championship leader Alex Palou third, David Malukas fourth, and Reyes VK rounding out the top five. Two incidents recorded yesterday, Nolan Spiegel spun and hit the wall, while last weekend's winner from Washington, D.C., Kyle Kirkwood, and last year's winner from Milwaukee, Christian Rasmussen, collided and took each other out. Qualifying is later this morning at 11 o'clock. The first race, the Snap-on Makers and Fixers 250, is today at 2:30, with the second race, the Snap-on Milwaukee Mile 250, tomorrow at 1 o'clock. For Network Indiana Sports, I'm Landon Goons.
2: Fox News, I'm Tom Graham. Federal Reserve Chairman Kevin Warsh says inflation is too high.
3: Price stability is not self-executing, nor is inflation necessarily mean reverting. It's the Fed's job to deliver stable prices. No excuses.
2: Now, speaking at the Fed's annual symposium in Jackson Hole, Wyoming, the inflation rate in July was at 3.4%, far higher than the Fed's 2% target. Florida refusing to take Meta's money. Several states sued the social media giant, and a $17 billion settlement was reached.
4: We're not going to roll over when it comes to protecting our kids. This was not a good deal for the state.
2: Florida Attorney General James Altmaier says Meta needs to pay more, accusing the parent company of Facebook and Instagram of addicting children to its product. 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

0: An Indiana lawmaker is calling for action on utility regulation. I'm Rusty Nixon, Max 98.3 FM News. Northwest Indiana's Democratic House delegation, joined by ranking minority member of the House Utilities, Energy, and Telecommunications Committee, called on Speaker Todd Hudson to direct the General Assembly to investigate NIPSCO's response to the August 11th derecho that left hundreds of thousands of Hoosiers without electricity. Thousands for more than 2 weeks. State Representative Randy Novak from Michigan City issued a statement saying that he welcomed Governor Braun's call for an investigation into NIPSCO's handling of the recent widespread power outage, but felt, quote, the General Assembly needs to prioritize legislation regulating utilities and calling for, once again, quote, public hearings that will help the legislature gather information on what needs to be done to rein in the monopolies like NIPSCO that have failed in their duty to their customers. Novak went on to call on members of the General Assembly to take a, quote, long, hard look at the pain that rising, expensive utility bills are causing their constituents. In April of 2025, the Culver Police Department began investigating a possible invasion of privacy after receiving reports of alleged communication between an adult woman and a juvenile man. Witnesses reported ongoing electronic messaging contact between Shannon Hoffman, 38, and a 15-year-old minor. Despite a valid protective order prohibiting communication between them, an initial investigation took place. Evidence was gathered to support the allegations of ongoing electronic messaging, some inappropriate, including messages being sexual in nature and nude photographs. A follow-up interview was conducted with the minor and his parents, with a subsequent forensic interview being conducted. Search warrants were sought for the minor's electronic device and involved social media accounts for both, which were later analyzed with the assistance of the Marshall County Sheriff's Department. Hoffman was later interviewed regarding her alleged involvement, and a search warrant was obtained for her electronic device, which was later examined with the assistance of the Marshall County Sheriff's Department. Investigation included interview statements, examination of data from the search warrants, and a probable cause affidavit was filed with the Marshall Superior Court, resulting in an arrest warrant for Hoffman on charges of child exploitation, child solicitation, possession of child pornography, dissemination of matter harmful to a minor, and invasion of privacy. Hoffman, who now resides in Winnemac, was arrested on August 23rd at 4:15 p.m. when she was located in a vehicle in the area of State Road 10 and State Road 17 in Culver. She was taken to the Marshall County Jail. Suspects are considered innocent until proven guilty in a court of law. About 100 Indiana State Police troopers took part in a Mr. Beast YouTube video featuring a 12-hour manhunt. Video titled, I Got Hunted by 100 Real Cops, follows YouTube creator Jimmy Donaldson and four friends, Mr. Beast, of course, as they try to avoid the troopers for 12 hours with $500,000 on the line. Troopers ultimately won that challenge. ISP says the troopers participated while off duty and the agency was compensated for the use of its equipment. Video had more than 24 million views as of Sunday. I'm Rusty Nixon, Max 98.3 FM News. 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
1: From the Tri-County Weather Center, I'm Bill Banks on All News 1520 WKVI. 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Tonight, mostly clear skies with a low of 55 degrees. Tomorrow, sunny with a high of 80. Tomorrow night, clear with a low of 56. Saturday, mostly sunny and pleasant, high 80. Sunday, sunny skies and 84. I'm Bill Banks. For your local forecast 24/7, visit WKVI.com.
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1: From the Tri-County Weather Center, I'm Bill Banks on All News 1520 WKVI. 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Tonight, mostly clear skies with a low of 55 degrees. Tomorrow, sunny with a high of 80. Tomorrow night, clear with a low of 56. Saturday, mostly sunny and pleasant, high 80. Sunday, sunny skies and 84. I'm Bill Banks. For your local forecast 24/7, visit WKVI.com.
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0: It's the Friday night football game of the week here on Max 98.3. Tonight we head to Plymouth and the Rockies take on Lakeland, the first ever meeting between the two schools in football. However, Lakeland head coach Tom Wogerman, he's no stranger to Plymouth football. He was a coach at Northridge, had great success. Goshen had success. Wauwatosa had success, mostly against the Rockies. Brent Corbett knows that.
11: Defensively, yeah, they fly to the ball. They're athletic. I'm sure he's going to scheme something to take the ball out of Owen's hands and make someone else beat him. He's an amazing coach that gets his kids fired up. I mean, 2 years ago or 3 years ago against Goshen, they came in with a linebacker playing quarterback and schemed us and beat us. Yeah. And, you know, it's hats off to him of getting his kids ready to go.
0: That's our Friday night game of the week, Plymouth versus Lakeland. Join me, Joe McKee, 6:30, our pregame, 7 o'clock, our first kick at Plymouth High School, Plymouth versus Lakeland. And on Saturday morning, tune in at 7 and hear what all the coaches have to say as we go around the county and talk about their matchups on Friday night, the Saturday morning coaches show. That's your sports check. 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Or miss something? Want to hear another podcast? Yes, go to YouTube, Sports of the Max. I'm Rusty Nixon, Max 98.3 FM, part of the winning team at Kankakee Valley Broadcasting.
4: ABC News, I'm Mike Dabusky. Almost 2,000 people are still missing after deadly flash flooding swept through the Himalayas region of Nepal this week. More than 570 people are now confirmed dead. Words of caution from Federal Reserve Chairman Kevin Warsh today, addressing inflation at the central bank's annual meeting in Jackson Hole, Wyoming.
12: The data also show moderate wage growth. But in my view, in tracking underlying inflation, wage growth has not proven a reliable indicator future inflation for a very long time.
4: However, Warsh is not calling for changes to interest rates. All four members of the Artemis II mission were awarded the Congressional Space Medal of Honor today by President Trump, and the conservative political commentator Milo Yiannopoulos has been detained by ICE, according to that agency's detention database. Yiannopoulos was listed as a citizen of the United Kingdom and rose to prominence during the first Trump administration. This is ABC News. After an hour-long recess, jury deliberations are back underway in the trial of Lindsay Clancy. Defense attorneys say she was suffering from postpartum psychosis when she strangled her three children to death in 2023. ABC's Peter Haralambos has what the jury has been instructed to decide.
13: If they follow the judge's instructions, the first question they have to ask themselves is this insanity defense question. Was Clancy in her right mind? Was she aware of what she was doing? If it was right or wrong? Was she truly in the throes of postpartum psychosis? If they believe that she basically lost her grip with reality, they could go with that second option, not guilty by a lack of criminal responsibility. That means she'd be sent to a state psychiatric facility for an indefinite period of time, though she could eventually be released if her mental health improves and if she's not deemed a threat to the community.
4: A group of AI companies, including Anthropic, have published an open letter warning that critical infrastructure could face a swarm of hacking threats as the technology advances. Mike Dabusky, ABC News.
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0: A jury finds Breon Ware guilty of murder. Sitting in for Becca Shepherd, I'm Rusty Nixon for Stark County Family Dentistry from the WKBI Information Center. Wednesday, August 26th, a jury decided the fate of Breon Ware, finding him guilty of all charges, including the murder of Aaron Stingley. Ware was originally scheduled for trial earlier in August, but the trial was delayed due to the August derecho. With the loss of power and issues around the region, the trial was continued until Monday, August 24th. Over a three-day trial, the jury heard evidence from the state and defendant regarding murder charges, aggravated battery, and unlawful possession of a firearm. Ware was charged with the September 2025 murder of Aaron Stingley of LaPorte. Judge Havens of the Circuit Court will sentence Ware on September 25th. In April of 2025, the Culver Police Department began investigating a possible invasion of privacy after receiving reports of alleged communication between an adult woman and a juvenile man. A witness reported ongoing electronic messaging between Shannon Hoffman, 38, and a 15-year-old minor, despite a valid protective order prohibiting communication between them. An initial investigation took place. Evidence was gathered to support the allegations of ongoing electronic messaging communications, some inappropriate, including messages being sexual in nature and nude photographs. Follow-up interview was conducted with the minor and his parents, with a subsequent forensic interview being conducted. Search warrants were sought for the minor's electronic device and involved social media accounts for both, which were later analyzed with the assistance of the Marshall County Sheriff's Department. Hoffman was later interviewed regarding her alleged involvement, and a search warrant was obtained for her electronic device, which was later examined with the assistance, once again, of the Marshall County Sheriff's Department. The investigation included interview statements and examination of data from the search warrants, and the probable cause affidavit was filed with the Marshall County Superior Court, resulting in an arrest warrant for Hoffman on charges of child exploitation, child solicitation, possession of child pornography, dissemination of matter harmful to a minor, and invasion of privacy. Hoffman, who now resides in Winnemac, was arrested on August 23rd at 4:15 p.m. when she was located in a vehicle in the area of State Road 10 and State Road 17 in Culver. She was taken to the Marshall County Jail. Suspects are considered innocent until proven guilty in a court of law. As students across Indiana return to campus for the new academic year, Governor Mike Braun's statewide tuition freeze is making college more affordable at 15 of Indiana's public colleges and universities, including Maine and regional campuses. Governor Braun's request, Indiana's public higher education institutions froze tuition and mandatory fees for in-state undergraduate students for the 25-26 academic year. They'll continue this freeze through the 26-27 year. All 15 institutions responded by committing to a 0% increase in tuition and mandatory fees for in-state undergraduate students for two consecutive academic years. Statewide tuition freeze applies to all 15 of Indiana's public colleges and universities. You can get a complete list on our website. About 100 Indiana State Police troopers took part in a Mr. Beast YouTube video featuring a 12-hour manhunt. The video titled, "I Got Hunted by 100 Real Cops," follows YouTube creator Jimmy Donaldson and four friends, Mr. Beast, of course, as they try to avoid the troopers for 12 hours with $500,000 on the line. Troopers ultimately won that challenge. ISP says the troopers participated while off duty and the agency was compensated for the use of its equipment. Video had more than 24 million views as of Sunday. WKBI News and information on the hour is brought to you by Dr. Andrew Frazier and the staff at Stark County Family Dentistry in Knox, now in their location on Highway 35 next to First Source Bank. Their office phone number is 574-212-2008. I'm Rusty Nixon from the WKBI Information Center, Don't forget to visit our website, WKBI.com, or our Facebook page, Tri-County News, for all of your local news 24/7.
1: From the Tri-County Weather Center, I'm Bill Banks on All News 1520 WKVI. 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Tonight, mostly clear skies with a low of 55 degrees. Tomorrow, sunny with a high of 80. Tomorrow night, clear with a low of 56. Saturday, mostly sunny and pleasant, high 80. Sunday, sunny skies and 84. I'm Bill Banks. For your local forecast 24/7, visit WKVI.com.
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13: This is Ty Higgins from the Ohio AgNet. Hoosier Ag Today's founder Gary Truitt recently was honored with the Farm Broadcaster of the Year Award from our National Association of Farm Broadcasting. Gary was really surprised by the honor, but I can tell you many of us weren't. Gary's work for agriculture goes far outside his Indiana borders. 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Congratulations, Gary.
14: 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I'm C.J. Miller, and this is Hoosier Ag Today News.
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1: From the Tri-County Weather Center, I'm Bill Banks on All News 1520 WKVI. 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Tonight, mostly clear skies with a low of 55 degrees. Tomorrow, sunny with a high of 80. Tomorrow night, clear with a low of 56. Saturday, mostly sunny and pleasant, high 80. Sunday, sunny skies and 84. I'm Bill Banks. For your local forecast 24/7, visit WKVI.com.
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17: Congratulations to our Tyler Roth WKVI Athlete of the Week from North Judson, Sam Bear. It's a junior volleyball player, Adeline Hiddle. Adeline achieved her 1,000th career assist. We're going to have a chance to talk to her this coming weekend on the Saturday Sports Line, the longest-running high school sports show in Indiana, thanks to our very own Harold Welter. We go live every Saturday throughout the school year at 9 a.m. Eastern, 8 a.m. Central on your local hometown radio station, K99.3 WKVI. That's your sports check. I'm Mitch Columbi.
18: AP News for Friday, August 28th. I'm Ben Thomas. President Trump says the U.S. has entered a deal with Venezuela to take control of 65 billion barrels of its oil reserves. Sagamagani reports the president's facing mounting pressure to address high gas prices, with the Iran war now at the six-month mark.
19: The government says consumer prices rose 3.7% in July compared with a year ago. Inflation remains higher since the Iran war started. Gas and other energy prices fell sharply last month, but have been rebounding this month, which is likely to boost the next inflation report. Sagar Magani, Washington.
18: Heading into the weekend, AAA put the average price of gasoline around $4.09 a gallon. A report from the National Park Service backs President Trump's proposed arch. Ed Donahue has details.
20: The plan is to build the arch in Arlington, Virginia, near Arlington National Cemetery and across the Potomac River from the Lincoln Memorial.
21: It was meant to be built.
20: The Park Service report says the 250-foot-tall arch is likely to disrupt the historical significance of dozens of sites near its planned location, disturbing sight lines. But it also says the same characteristics that make the location sensitive from a preservation perspective are also the characteristics that make it the historically appropriate location. President Trump says there are 59 of these arches around the world.
21: And we're the only important and major city that doesn't have one.
20: Democrats say the president should focus on the economy and the Iran war instead of projects like the arch. Ed Donahue, Washington.
18: And experts are warning that a lake in the Himalayas created after a glacier collapsed is starting to overflow. That's threatening more flooding in the Nepal-China border region, where devastating flash floods have killed nearly 600 people and left almost 2,500 missing. Rescue teams have been put on high alert. This is AP News. So what have you been listening to lately? Lisa Dwyer reports.
22: Data and analytics company Luminate says audio and video streams of Dolly Parton's work jumped drastically by the millions on the day of her death. Some of the top searches?

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0: Followed by Parton's performance of her own classic. I'm Lisa Dwyer.
2: Dolly Parton died Tuesday of cancer at age 80. The latest through the weekend at apnews.com. I'm Ben Thomas. 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
14: ABC News, I'm Mike Dabusky. Almost 2,000 people are still missing after deadly flash flooding swept through the Himalayas region of Nepal this week. More than 570 people are now confirmed dead. Words of caution from Federal Reserve Chairman Kevin Warsh today, addressing inflation at the central bank's annual meeting in Jackson Hole, Wyoming.
15: The data also show moderate wage growth. But in my view, in tracking underlying inflation, wage growth has not proven a reliable indicator of future inflation for a very long time.
14: However, Warsh is not calling for changes to interest rates. All four members of the Artemis II mission were awarded the Congressional Space Medal of Honor today by President Trump, and the conservative political commentator Milo Yiannopoulos has been detained by ICE, according to that agency's detention database. Yiannopoulos was listed as a citizen of the United Kingdom and rose to prominence during the first Trump administration. This is ABC News. After an hour-long recess, jury deliberations are back underway in the trial of Lindsay Clancy. Defense attorneys say she was suffering from postpartum psychosis when she strangled her three children to death in 2023. ABC's Peter Haralambos has what the jury has been instructed to decide.
16: If they follow the judge's instructions, the first question they have to ask themselves is this insanity defense question. Was Clancy in her right mind? Was she aware of what she was doing, if it was right or wrong? Was she truly in the throes of postpartum psychosis? If they believe that she basically lost her grip with reality, they could go with that second option, not guilty by a lack of criminal responsibility. That means she'd be sent to a state psychiatric facility for an indefinite period of time, though she could eventually be released if her mental health improves and if she's not deemed a threat to the community.
14: A group of AI companies, including Anthropic, have published an open letter warning that critical infrastructure could face a swarm of hacking threats as the technology advances. Mike Dubusky, ABC News.
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0: Governor Braun extends the tuition freeze at public colleges and universities for a second year. Sitting in for Becca Shepherd, I'm Rusty Nixon from the WKBI Information Center. As students across Indiana return to campus for the new academic year, Governor Mike Braun's statewide tuition freeze is making college more affordable at 15 of Indiana's public colleges and universities, including Maine and regional campuses. Governor Braun's request, Indiana's public higher education institutions froze tuition and mandatory fees for in-state undergraduate students for the 25-26 academic year. They'll continue this freeze through the 26-27 year. All 15 institutions responded by committing to a 0% increase in tuition and mandatory fees for in-state undergraduate students for two consecutive academic years. Statewide tuition freeze applies to all 15 of Indiana's public colleges and universities. You can get a complete list on our website. Wednesday, August 26th, a jury decided the fate of Breon Ware, finding him guilty of all charges, including the murder of Aaron Stingley. Ware was originally scheduled for trial earlier in August, but the trial was delayed due to the August derecho. With the loss of power and issues around the region, the trial was continued until Monday, August 24th. Over a three-day trial, the jury heard evidence from the state and defendant regarding murder charges, aggravated battery, and unlawful possession of a firearm. Ware was charged with the September 2025 murder of Aaron Stingley of LaPorte. Judge Havens of the Circuit Court will sentence Ware on September 25th. About 100 Indiana State Police troopers took part in a Mr. Beast YouTube video featuring a 12-hour manhunt. Video titled, I Got Hunted by 100 Real Cops, follows YouTube creator Jimmy Donaldson and four friends, Mr. Beast, of course, as they try to avoid the troopers for 12 hours with $500,000 on the line. Troopers ultimately won that challenge. ISP says the troopers participated while off duty and the agency was compensated for the use of its equipment. Video had more than 24 million views as of Sunday. I'm Rusty Nixon from the WKBI Information Center. Visit our website, WKBI.com, or our Facebook page, Tri-County News, for all of your local news 24/7.
1: From the Tri-County Weather Center, I'm Bill Banks on All News 1520 WKVI. 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Tonight, mostly clear skies with a low of 55 degrees. Tomorrow, sunny with a high of 80. Tomorrow night, clear with a low of 56. Saturday, mostly sunny and pleasant, high 80. Sunday, sunny skies and 84. I'm Bill Banks. For your local forecast 24/7, visit WKVI.com.
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6: This is a Bloomberg Money Minute. Wall Street limping into the closing bell today with the Dow down 9 points, the NASDAQ down 139, 0.5% lower, the S&P down 19. That's after Federal Reserve Chair Kevin Warsh vowed to tackle inflation, aiming to bring it down to the central bank's longtime target of 2%. Now, that boosted bets on Wall Street that the Fed is going to raise interest rates sometime this year. Among today's big movers, shares of Flutter Entertainment, owner of the legal sports betting site FanDuel, that's up 7%. Rival betting site DraftKings rose 4%. It's after a federal appeals court ruled that gaming officials in Nevada can continue to crack down on Kalshi, Polymarket, and other prediction market companies as if they're unlicensed sports books. And critics say that is exactly what they are. And U.S. oil giant Chevron nearing a deal to expand its current oil operations in Venezuela. That could mean spending billions in new oil infrastructure there. Tom Busby, Bloomberg Radio.
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2: 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That's for 49-year-old Wayne C. Pugh of North Judson. 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
3: From the Tri-County Weather Center, I'm Bill Banks on All News 1520 WKVI. 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Tonight, mostly clear skies with a low of 55 degrees. Tomorrow, sunny with a high of 80. Tomorrow night, clear with a low of 56. Saturday, mostly sunny and pleasant, high 80. Sunday, sunny skies and 84. I'm Bill Banks. For your local forecast 24/7, visit WKVI.com.
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9: The Indiana Fever earned a 20-point win over the Connecticut Sun by a final score of 111-91 last night. Caitlin Clark and Kelsey Mitchell scored a combined 68 points, with each of them chipping in 34 points. Clark was able to complete the double-double with 12 assists.
10: Obviously, you're not going to have 30-plus, 10-plus every single night, but when you're able to do that, like, it just allows the team to get going in a different way, and making shots and getting people open, like, that's contagious. It's contagious to the team. Just continue to improve, but I'm finding my groove a little bit.
9: Aaliyah Boston scored 14 points, and Michaela Timpson also handed in 10 points. The WNBA goes on hold for the next 2.5 weeks for the Women's Basketball World Cup. The Fever returns to action September 18th north of the border to take on the Toronto Tempo. The Indianapolis Colts host the Detroit Lions later today for the final preseason game of the year. Head coach Shane Steichen says he plans to start wide receiver Keenan Allen and defensive tackle DeForest Buckner.
11: Keenan's going to play and Buck's going to play as well. I told Buck, if you want to play two plays, I'm good. Yeah, Keenan wants to play too as well. He wants to get back out there and be the guy, so, you know, he'll get a series or two and we'll go from there.
9: For the quarterback position, Anthony Richardson Sr. will play the first quarter, Ryan Leonard in the second, and Easton Stick completing the entire second half. Kickoff from Lucas Oil Stadium is today at 1 o'clock, and you can listen to all the coverage on our flagship station of 93.5 and 107.5 The Fan. And then later tonight in college football, Indiana State hosts Southeast Missouri State for a 6 o'clock tip-off. The NTT IndyCar Series heads to the Milwaukee Mile for a pair of races and a doubleheader weekend. Joseph Newgarden topped yesterday's lone practice session with rookie Dennis Hauger in second, championship leader Alex Palou third, David Malukas fourth, and Renus VK rounding out the top five. Two incidents recorded yesterday, Nolan Spiegel spun and hit the wall, while last weekend's winner from Washington, D.C., Kyle Kirkwood, and last year's winner from Milwaukee, Christian Rasmussen, collided and took each other out. Qualifying is later this morning at 11 o'clock. The first race, the Snap-on Makers and Fixers 250, is today at 2:30, with the second race, the Snap-on Milwaukee Mile 250, tomorrow at 1 o'clock. For Network Indiana Sports, I'm Landon Goons.
12: News, I'm Tom Graham. Federal Reserve Chairman Kevin Warsh says inflation is too high.
13: Price stability is not self-executing, nor is inflation necessarily mean reverting. It's the Fed's job to deliver stable prices. No excuses.
12: Now, speaking at the Fed's annual symposium in Jackson Hole, Wyoming, the inflation rate in July was at 3.4%, far higher than the Fed's 2% target. Florida refusing to take Meta's money. Several states sued the social media giant, and a $17 billion settlement was reached.
14: We're not going to roll over when it comes to protecting our kids. This was not a good deal for the states.
12: Florida Attorney General James Utmeyer says Meta needs to pay more, accusing the parent company of Facebook and Instagram of addicting children to its product. 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

0: An Indiana lawmaker is calling for action on utility regulation. I'm Rusty Nixon, Max 98.3 FM News. Northwest Indiana's Democratic House delegation, joined by ranking minority member of the House Utilities, Energy, and Telecommunications Committee, called on Speaker Todd Hudson to direct the General Assembly to investigate NIPSCO's response to the August 11th derecho that left hundreds of thousands of Hoosiers without electricity. Thousands for more than 2 weeks. State Representative Randy Novak from Michigan City issued a statement saying that he welcomed Governor Braun's call for an investigation into NIPSCO's handling of the recent widespread power outage, but felt, quote, the General Assembly needs to prioritize legislation regulating utilities and calling for, once again, quote, public hearings that will help the legislature gather information on what needs to be done to rein in the monopolies like NIPSCO that have failed in their duty to their customers. Novak went on to call on members of the General Assembly to take a, quote, long, hard look at the pain that rising, expensive utility bills are causing their constituents. In April of 2025, the Culver Police Department began investigating a possible invasion of privacy after receiving reports of alleged communication between an adult woman and a juvenile man. Witnesses reported ongoing electronic messaging contact between Shannon Hoffman, 38, and a 15-year-old minor. Despite a valid protective order prohibiting communication between them, an initial investigation took place. Evidence was gathered to support the allegations of ongoing electronic messaging, some inappropriate, including messages being sexual in nature and nude photographs. A follow-up interview was conducted with the minor and his parents, with a subsequent forensic interview being conducted. Search warrants were sought for the minor's electronic device and involved social media accounts for both, which were later analyzed with the assistance of the Marshall County Sheriff's Department. Hoffman was later interviewed regarding her alleged involvement, and a search warrant was obtained for her electronic device, which was later examined with the assistance of the Marshall County Sheriff's Department. Investigation included interview statements, examination of data from the search warrants, and a probable cause affidavit was filed with the Marshall Superior Court, resulting in an arrest warrant for Hoffman on charges of child exploitation, child solicitation, possession of child pornography, dissemination of matter harmful to a minor, and invasion of privacy. Hoffman, who now resides in Winnemac, was arrested on August 23rd at 4:15 p.m. when she was located in a vehicle in the area of State Road 10 and State Road 17 in Culver. She was taken to the Marshall County Jail. Suspects are considered innocent until proven guilty in a court of law. About 100 Indiana State Police troopers took part in a Mr. Beast YouTube video featuring a 12-hour manhunt. Video titled, I Got Hunted by 100 Real Cops, follows YouTube creator Jimmy Donaldson and four friends, Mr. Beast, of course, as they try to avoid the troopers for 12 hours with $500,000 on the line. Troopers ultimately won that challenge. ISP says the troopers participated while off duty and the agency was compensated for the use of its equipment. Video had more than 24 million views as of Sunday. I'm Rusty Nixon, Max 98.3 FM News. 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
1: From the Tri-County Weather Center, I'm Bill Banks on All News 1520 WKVI. 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Tonight, mostly clear skies with a low of 55 degrees. Tomorrow, sunny with a high of 80. Tomorrow night, clear with a low of 56. Saturday, mostly sunny and pleasant, high 80. Sunday, sunny skies and 84. I'm Bill Banks. For your local forecast 24/7, visit WKVI.com.
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6: This is a Bloomberg Money Minute. Wall Street limping into the closing bell today with the Dow down 9 points, the NASDAQ down 139, 0.5% lower, the S&P down 19. That's after Federal Reserve Chair Kevin Warsh vowed to tackle inflation, aiming to bring it down to the central bank's longtime target of 2%. Now, that boosted bets on Wall Street that the Fed is going to raise interest rates sometime this year. Among today's big movers, shares of Flutter Entertainment, owner of the legal sports betting site FanDuel, that's up 7%. Rival betting site DraftKings rose 4%. It's after a federal appeals court ruled that gaming officials in Nevada can continue to crack down on Kalshi, Polymarket, and other prediction market companies as if they're unlicensed sports books. And critics say that is exactly what they are. And U.S. oil giant Chevron nearing a deal to expand its current oil operations in Venezuela. That could mean spending billions in new oil infrastructure there. Tom Busby, Bloomberg Radio.
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0: An Indiana lawmaker is calling for action on utility regulation. I'm Rusty Nixon, Max 98.3 FM News. Northwest Indiana's Democratic House delegation, joined by ranking minority member of the House Utilities, Energy, and Telecommunications Committee, called on Speaker Todd Hudson to direct the General Assembly to investigate NIPSCO's response to the August 11th derecho that left hundreds of thousands of Hoosiers without electricity. Thousands for more than 2 weeks. State Representative Randy Novak from Michigan City issued a statement saying that he welcomed Governor Braun's call for an investigation into NIPSCO's handling of the recent widespread power outage, but felt, quote, the General Assembly needs to prioritize legislation regulating utilities and calling for, once again, quote, public hearings that will help the legislature gather information on what needs to be done to rein in the monopolies like NIPSCO that have failed in their duty to their customers. Novak went on to call on members of the General Assembly to take a, quote, long, hard look at the pain that rising, expensive utility bills are causing their constituents. In April of 2025, the Culver Police Department began investigating a possible invasion of privacy after receiving reports of alleged communication between an adult woman and a juvenile man. Witnesses reported ongoing electronic messaging contact between Shannon Hoffman, 38, and a 15-year-old minor. Despite a valid protective order prohibiting communication between them, an initial investigation took place. Evidence was gathered to support the allegations of ongoing electronic messaging, some inappropriate, including messages being sexual in nature and nude photographs. A follow-up interview was conducted with the minor and his parents, with a subsequent forensic interview being conducted. Search warrants were sought for the minor's electronic device and involved social media accounts for both, which were later analyzed with the assistance of the Marshall County Sheriff's Department. Hoffman was later interviewed regarding her alleged involvement, and a search warrant was obtained for her electronic device, which was later examined with the assistance of the Marshall County Sheriff's Department. Investigation included interview statements, examination of data from the search warrants, and a probable cause affidavit was filed with the Marshall Superior Court, resulting in an arrest warrant for Hoffman on charges of child exploitation, child solicitation, possession of child pornography, dissemination of matter harmful to a minor, and invasion of privacy. Hoffman, who now resides in Winnemac, was arrested on August 23rd at 4:15 p.m. when she was located in a vehicle in the area of State Road 10 and State Road 17 in Culver. She was taken to the Marshall County Jail. Suspects are considered innocent until proven guilty in a court of law. About 100 Indiana State Police troopers took part in a Mr. Beast YouTube video featuring a 12-hour manhunt. Video titled, I Got Hunted by 100 Real Cops, follows YouTube creator Jimmy Donaldson and four friends, Mr. Beast, of course, as they try to avoid the troopers for 12 hours with $500,000 on the line. Troopers ultimately won that challenge. ISP says the troopers participated while off duty and the agency was compensated for the use of its equipment. Video had more than 24 million views as of Sunday. I'm Rusty Nixon, Max 98.3 FM News. 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
1: From the Tri-County Weather Center, I'm Bill Banks on All News 1520 WKVI. 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Tonight, mostly clear skies with a low of 55 degrees. Tomorrow, sunny with a high of 80. Tomorrow night, clear with a low of 56. Saturday, mostly sunny and pleasant, high 80. Sunday, sunny skies and 84. I'm Bill Banks. For your local forecast 24/7, visit WKVI.com.
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0: It's the Friday night football game of the week here on Max 98.3. Tonight, we head to Plymouth. And the Rockies take on Lakeland, the first ever meeting between the two schools in football. However, Lakeland head coach Tom Wogeman, he's no stranger to Plymouth football. He was a coach at Northridge, had great success. Goshen had success. Wauwatosa had success, mostly against the Rockies. Brent Corbett knows that.
22: Defensively, yeah, they fly to the ball. They're athletic. I'm sure he's going to scheme something to take the ball out of Owen's hands and make someone else beat him. He's an amazing coach that gets his kids fired up. I mean, 2 years ago or 3 years ago against Goshen, they came in with a linebacker playing quarterback and schemed us and beat us. Yeah. And, you know, it's hats off to him of getting his kids ready to go.
0: That's our Friday night game of the week, Plymouth versus Lakeland. Join me, Joe McKee, 6:30, our pregame, 7 o'clock, our first kick at Plymouth High School, Plymouth versus Lakeland. And on Saturday morning, tune in at 7 and hear what all the coaches have to say as we go around the county and talk about their matchups on Friday night, the Saturday Morning Coaches Show. That's your sports check. 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Or miss something? Want to hear another podcast? Yes, go to YouTube, Sports of the Max. I'm Rusty Nexon, Max 98.3 FM, part of the winning team at Kankakee Valley Broadcasting.
6: ABC News, I'm Mike Dabusky. Almost 2,000 people are still missing after deadly flash flooding swept through the Himalayas region of Nepal this week. More than 570 people are now confirmed dead. Words of caution from Federal Reserve Chairman Kevin Warsh today, addressing inflation at the central bank's annual meeting in Jackson Hole, Wyoming.
23: The data also show moderate wage growth. But in my view, in tracking underlying inflation, wage growth has not proven a reliable indicator of future inflation for a very long time.
6: However, Warsh is not calling for changes to interest rates. All four members of the Artemis II mission were awarded the Congressional Space Medal of Honor today by President Trump, and the conservative political commentator Milo Yiannopoulos has been detained by ICE, according to that agency's detention database. Yiannopoulos was listed as a citizen of the United Kingdom and rose to prominence during the first Trump administration. This is ABC News. After an hour-long recess, jury deliberations are back underway in the trial of Lindsay Clancy. Defense attorneys say she was suffering from postpartum psychosis when she strangled her three children to death in 2023. ABC's Peter Haralambos has what the jury has been instructed to decide.
24: If they follow the judge's instructions, the first question they have to ask themselves is this insanity defense question. Was Clancy in her right mind? Was she aware of what she was doing, if it was right or wrong? Was she truly in the throes of postpartum psychosis? If they believe that she basically lost her grip with reality, they could go with that second option, not guilty by a lack of criminal responsibility. That means she'd be sent to a state psychiatric facility for an indefinite period of time, though she could eventually be released if her mental health improves and if she's not deemed a threat to the community.
6: A group of AI companies, including Anthropic, have published an open letter warning that critical infrastructure could face a swarm of hacking threats as the technology advances. Mike Dabusky, ABC News.
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0: Governor Braun extends the tuition freeze at public colleges and universities for a second year. Sitting in for Becca Shepherd, I'm Rusty Nixon from the WKBI Information Center. As students across Indiana return to campus for the new academic year, Governor Mike Braun's statewide tuition freeze is making college more affordable at 15 of Indiana's public colleges and universities, including main and regional campuses. Governor Braun's request, Indiana's public higher education institutions froze tuition and mandatory fees for in-state undergraduate students for the 25-26 academic year. They'll continue this freeze through the 26-27 year. All 15 institutions responded by committing to a 0% increase in tuition and mandatory fees for in-state undergraduate students for two consecutive academic years. Statewide tuition freeze applies to all 15 of Indiana's public colleges and universities. You can get a complete list on our website. Wednesday, August 26th, a jury decided the fate of Breon Ware, finding him guilty of all charges, including the murder of Aaron Stingley. Ware was originally scheduled for trial earlier in August, but the trial was delayed due to the August derecho. With the loss of power and issues around the region, the trial was continued until Monday, August 24th. Over a three-day trial, the jury heard evidence from the state and defendant regarding murder charges, aggravated battery, and unlawful possession of a firearm. Ware was charged with the September 2025 murder of Aaron Stingley of LaPorte. Judge Havens of the Circuit Court will sentence Ware on September 25th. About 100 Indiana State Police troopers took part in a Mr. Beast YouTube video featuring a 12-hour manhunt. The video titled, "I Got Hunted by 100 Real Cops," follows YouTube creator Jimmy Donaldson and four friends, Mr. Beast, of course, as they try to avoid the troopers for 12 hours with $500,000 on the line. Troopers ultimately won that challenge. ISP says the troopers participated while off duty and the agency was compensated for the use of its equipment. Video had more than 24 million views as of Sunday. I'm Rusty Nixon from the WKBI Information Center. Visit our website, WKBI.com, or our Facebook page, Tri-County News, for all of your local news 24/7.
1: From the Tri-County Weather Center, I'm Bill Banks on All News 1520 WKVI. 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Tonight, mostly clear skies with a low of 55 degrees. Tomorrow, sunny with a high of 80. Tomorrow night, clear with a low of 56. Saturday, mostly sunny and pleasant, high 80. Sunday, sunny skies and 84. I'm Bill Banks. For your local forecast 24/7, visit WKVI.com.
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5: This is a Bloomberg Money Minute. Wall Street limping into the closing bell today with the Dow down 9 points, the NASDAQ down 139, 0.5% lower, the S&P down 19. That's after Federal Reserve Chair Kevin Warsh vowed to tackle inflation, aiming to bring it down to the central bank's longtime target of 2%. Now, that boosted bets on Wall Street that the Fed is going to raise interest rates sometime this year. Among today's big movers, shares of Flutter Entertainment, owner of the legal sports betting site FanDuel, that's up 7%. Rival betting site DraftKings rose 4%. It's after a federal appeals court ruled that gaming officials in Nevada can continue to crack down on Kalshi, Polymarket, and other prediction market companies as if they're unlicensed sports books. And critics say that is exactly what they are. And U.S. oil giant Chevron nearing a deal to expand its current oil operations in Venezuela. That could mean spending billions in new oil infrastructure there. Tom Busby, Bloomberg Radio.
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16: Turning now to funeral arrangements. 49-year-old Wayne C. Pugh of North Judson passed away August 11th. 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That's for 49-year-old Wayne C. Pugh of North Judson. 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
1: From the Tri-County Weather Center, I'm Bill Banks on All News 1520 WKVI. 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Tonight, mostly clear skies with a low of 55 degrees. Tomorrow, sunny with a high of 80. Tomorrow night, clear with a low of 56. Saturday, mostly sunny and pleasant, high 80. Sunday, sunny skies and 84. I'm Bill Banks. For your local forecast 24/7, visit WKVI.com.
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8: ABC News, I'm Mike Dabusky. Almost 2,000 people are still missing after deadly flash flooding swept through the Himalayas region of Nepal this week. More than 570 people are now confirmed dead. Words of caution from Federal Reserve Chairman Kevin Warsh today, addressing inflation at the central bank's annual meeting in Jackson Hole, Wyoming.
9: The data also show moderate wage growth. But in my view, in tracking underlying inflation, wage growth has not proven a reliable indicator of future inflation for a very long time.
8: However, Warsh is not calling for changes to interest rates. All four members of the Artemis II mission were awarded the Congressional Space Medal of Honor today by President Trump, and the conservative political commentator Milo Yiannopoulos has been detained by ICE, according to that agency's detention database. Yiannopoulos was listed as a citizen of the United Kingdom and rose to prominence during the first Trump administration. This is ABC News. After an hour-long recess, jury deliberations are back underway in the trial of Lindsay Clancy. Defense attorneys say she was suffering from postpartum psychosis when she strangled her three children to death in 2023. ABC's Peter Haralambos has what the jury has been instructed to decide.
10: If they follow the judge's instructions, the first question they have to ask themselves is this insanity defense question. Was Clancy in her right mind? Was she aware of what she was doing, if it was right or wrong? Was she truly in the throes of postpartum psychosis? If they believe that she basically lost her grip with reality, they could go with that second option, not guilty by a lack of criminal responsibility. That means she'd be sent to a state psychiatric facility for an indefinite period of time, though she could eventually be released if her mental health improves and if she's not deemed a threat to the community.
8: A group of AI companies, including Anthropic, have published an open letter warning that critical infrastructure could face a swarm of hacking threats as the technology advances. Mike Dabusky, ABC News.
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0: Governor Braun extends the tuition freeze at public colleges and universities for a second year. Sitting in for Becca Shepherd, I'm Rusty Nixon from the WKBI Information Center. As students across Indiana return to campus for the new academic year, Governor Mike Braun's statewide tuition freeze is making college more affordable at 15 of Indiana's public colleges and universities, including main and regional campuses. Governor Braun's request, Indiana's public higher education institutions froze tuition and mandatory fees for in-state undergraduate students for the 25-26 academic year. They'll continue this freeze through the 26-27 year. All 15 institutions responded by committing to a 0% increase in tuition and mandatory fees for in-state undergraduate students for two consecutive academic years. Statewide tuition freeze applies to all 15 of Indiana's public colleges and universities. You can get a complete list on our website. Wednesday, August 26th, a jury decided the fate of Breon Ware, finding him guilty of all charges, including the murder of Aaron Stingley. Ware was originally scheduled for trial earlier in August, but the trial was delayed due to the August derecho. With the loss of power and issues around the region, the trial was continued until Monday, August 24th. Over a three-day trial, the jury heard evidence from the state and defendant regarding murder charges, aggravated battery, and unlawful possession of a firearm. Ware was charged with the September 2025 murder of Aaron Stingley of LaPorte. Judge Havens of the Circuit Court will sentence Ware on September 25th. About 100 Indiana State Police troopers took part in a Mr. Beast YouTube video featuring a 12-hour manhunt. The video titled, I Got Hunted by 100 Real Cops, follows YouTube creator Jimmy Donaldson and four friends, Mr. Beast, of course, as they try to avoid the troopers for 12 hours with $500,000 on the line. Troopers ultimately won that challenge. ISP says the troopers participated while off duty and the agency was compensated for the use of its equipment. Video had more than 24 million views as of Sunday. I'm Rusty Nixon from the WKBI Information Center. Visit our website, WKBI.com, or our Facebook page, Tri-County News, for all of your local news 24/7.
1: From the Tri-County Weather Center, I'm Bill Banks on All News 1520 WKVI. 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Tonight, mostly clear skies with a low of 55 degrees. Tomorrow, sunny with a high of 80. Tomorrow night, clear with a low of 56. Saturday, mostly sunny and pleasant, high 80. Sunday, sunny skies and 84. I'm Bill Banks. For your local forecast 24/7, visit WKVI.com.
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6: This is a Bloomberg Money Minute. Wall Street limping into the closing bell today with the Dow down 9 points, the NASDAQ down 139, 0.5% lower, the S&P down 19. That's after Federal Reserve Chair Kevin Warsh vowed to tackle inflation, aiming to bring it down to the central bank's longtime target of 2%. Now, that boosted bets on Wall Street that the Fed is going to raise interest rates sometime this year. Among today's big movers, shares of Flutter Entertainment, owner of the legal sports betting site FanDuel, that's up 7%. Rival betting site DraftKings rose 4%. It's after a federal appeals court ruled that gaming officials in Nevada can continue to crack down on Kalshi, Polymarket, and other prediction market companies as if they're unlicensed sports books. And critics say that is exactly what they are. And U.S. oil giant Chevron nearing a deal to expand its current oil operations in Venezuela. That could mean spending billions in new oil infrastructure there. Tom Busby, Bloomberg Radio.
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16: 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There will be graveside services at

0: that just smells like nostalgic breakfast memories. 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
0: And a little thing we love about the Chick-fil-A chicken and waffles breakfast sandwich is...
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5: The Indiana Fever earned a 20-point win over the Connecticut Sun by a final score of 111-91 last night. Caitlin Clark and Kelsey Mitchell scored a combined 68 points, with each of them chipping in 34 points. Clark was able to complete the double-double with 12 assists.
6: Obviously, you're not going to have 30-plus, 10-plus every single night, but when you're able to do that, like, it just allows the team to get going in a different way, and making shots and getting people open, like, that's contagious. It's contagious to the team. Just continue to improve, but I'm finding my groove a little bit.
5: Oh, yeah, Boston scored 14 points, and Michaela Timpson also handed in 10 points. The WNBA goes on hold for the next 2.5 weeks for the Women's Basketball World Cup. The Fever returns to action September 18th north of the border to take on the Toronto Tempo. The Indianapolis Colts host the Detroit Lions later today for the final preseason game of the year. Head coach Shane Steichen says he plans to start wide receiver Keenan Allen and defensive tackle DeForest Buckner.
7: Keenan's going to play and Buck's going to play as well. I told Buck, if you want to play two plays, I'm good. Yeah, Keenan wants to play too as well. He wants to get back out there and be with the guys, so, you know, he'll get a series or two and we'll go from there.
5: For the quarterback position, Anthony Richardson Sr. will play the first quarter, Ryan Leonard in the second, and Easton Stick completing the entire second half. Kickoff from Lucas Oil Stadium is today at 1 o'clock, and you can listen to all the coverage on our flagship station of 93.5 and 107.5 The Fan. And then later tonight in college football, Indiana State hosts Southeast Missouri State for a 6 o'clock tip-off. The NTT IndyCar Series heads to the Milwaukee Mile for a pair of races and a doubleheader weekend. Joseph Newgarden topped yesterday's lone practice session with rookie Dennis Hauger in second, championship leader Alex Palou third, David Malukas fourth, and Rinus VK rounding out the top five. Two incidents recorded yesterday, Nolan Spiegel spun and hit the wall, while last weekend's winner from Washington, D.C., Kyle Kirkwood, and last year's winner from Milwaukee, Christian Rasmussen, collided and took each other out. Qualifying is later this morning at 11 o'clock. The first race, the Snap-on Makers and Fixers 250, is today at 2:30, with the second race, the Snap-on Milwaukee Mile 250, tomorrow at 1 o'clock. For Network Indiana Sports, I'm Landon Goons.
8: Fox News, I'm Tom Graham. Federal Reserve Chairman Kevin Warsh says inflation is too high.
9: Price stability is not self-executing. Nor is inflation necessarily mean reverting. It's the Fed's job to deliver stable prices. No excuses.
8: Well, speaking at the Fed's annual symposium in Jackson Hole, Wyoming, the inflation rate in July was at 3.4%, far higher than the Fed's 2% target. Florida refusing to take Meta's money. Several states sued the social media giant, and a $17 billion settlement was reached.
10: We're not going to roll over when it comes to protecting our kids. This was not a good deal for the states.
8: Florida Attorney General James Altmaier says Meta needs to pay more, accusing the parent company of Facebook and Instagram of addicting children to its product. 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

0: An Indiana lawmaker is calling for action on utility regulation. I'm Rusty Nixon, Max 98.3 FM News. Northwest Indiana's Democratic House delegation, joined by ranking minority member of the House Utilities, Energy, and Telecommunications Committee, called on Speaker Todd Hudson to direct the General Assembly to investigate NIPSCO's response to the August 11th derecho that left hundreds of thousands of Hoosiers without electricity. Thousands for more than 2 weeks. State Representative Randy Novak from Michigan City issued a statement saying that he welcomed Governor Braun's call for an investigation into NIPSCO's handling of the recent widespread power outage, but felt, quote, the General Assembly needs to prioritize legislation regulating utilities and calling for, once again, quote, public hearings that will help the legislature gather information on what needs to be done to rein in the monopolies like NIPSCO that have failed in their duty to their customers. Novak went on to call on members of the General Assembly to take a, quote, long, hard look at the pain that rising, expensive utility bills are causing their constituents. In April of 2025, the Culver Police Department began investigating a possible invasion of privacy after receiving reports of alleged communication between an adult woman and a juvenile man. Witnesses reported ongoing electronic messaging contact between Shannon Hoffman, 38, and a 15-year-old minor. Despite a valid protective order prohibiting communication between them, an initial investigation took place. Evidence was gathered to support the allegations of ongoing electronic messaging, some inappropriate, including messages being sexual in nature and nude photographs. A follow-up interview was conducted with the minor and his parents, with a subsequent forensic interview being conducted. Search warrants were sought for the minor's electronic device and involved social media accounts for both, which were later analyzed with the assistance of the Marshall County Sheriff's Department. Hoffman was later interviewed regarding her alleged involvement, and a search warrant was obtained for her electronic device, which was later examined with the assistance of the Marshall County Sheriff's Department. Investigation included interview statements, examination of data from the search warrants, and a probable cause affidavit was filed with the Marshall Superior Court, resulting in an arrest warrant for Hoffman on charges of child exploitation, child solicitation, possession of child pornography, dissemination of matter harmful to a minor, and invasion of privacy. Hoffman, who now resides in Winnemac, was arrested on August 23rd at 4:15 p.m. when she was located in a vehicle in the area of State Road 10 and State Road 17 in Culver. She was taken to the Marshall County Jail. Suspects are considered innocent until proven guilty in a court of law. About 100 Indiana State Police troopers took part in a Mr. Beast YouTube video featuring a 12-hour manhunt. Video titled, I Got Hunted by 100 Real Cops, follows YouTube creator Jimmy Donaldson and four friends, Mr. Beast, of course, as they try to avoid the troopers for 12 hours with $500,000 on the line. Troopers ultimately won that challenge. ISP says the troopers participated while off duty and the agency was compensated for the use of its equipment. Video had more than 24 million views as of Sunday. I'm Rusty Nixon, Max 98.3 FM News. 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
1: From the Tri-County Weather Center, I'm Bill Banks on All News 1520 WKVI. 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Tonight, mostly clear skies with a low of 55 degrees. Tomorrow, sunny with a high of 80. Tomorrow night, clear with a low of 56. Saturday, mostly sunny and pleasant, high 80. Sunday, sunny skies and 84. I'm Bill Banks. For your local forecast 24/7, visit WKVI.com.
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6: This is a Bloomberg Money Minute. Wall Street limping into the closing bell today with the Dow down 9 points, the NASDAQ down 139, 0.5% lower, the S&P down 19. That's after Federal Reserve Chair Kevin Warsh vowed to tackle inflation, aiming to bring it down to the central bank's longtime target of 2%. Now, that boosted bets on Wall Street that the Fed is going to raise interest rates sometime this year. Among today's big movers, shares of Flutter Entertainment, owner of the legal sports betting site FanDuel, that's up 7%. Rival betting site DraftKings rose 4%. It's after a federal appeals court ruled that gaming officials in Nevada can continue to crack down on Kalshi, Polymarket, and other prediction market companies as if they're unlicensed sports books. And critics say that is exactly what they are. And U.S. oil giant Chevron nearing a deal to expand its current oil operations in Venezuela. That could mean spending billions in new oil infrastructure there. Tom Busby, Bloomberg Radio.
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6: An Indiana lawmaker is calling for action on utility regulation. I'm Rusty Nixon, Max 98.3 FM News. Northwest Indiana's Democratic House delegation, joined by ranking minority member of the House Utilities, Energy, and Telecommunications Committee, called on Speaker Todd Hudson to direct the General Assembly to investigate NIPSCO's response to the August 11th derecho that left hundreds of thousands of Hoosiers without electricity. Thousands for more than 2 weeks. State Representative Randy Novak from Michigan City issued a statement saying that he welcomed Governor Braun's call for an investigation into NIPSCO's handling of the recent widespread power outage, but felt, quote, the General Assembly needs to prioritize legislation regulating utilities and calling for, once again, quote, public hearings that will help the legislature gather information on what needs to be done to rein in the monopolies like NIPSCO that have failed in their duty to their customers. Novak went on to call on members of the General Assembly to take a, quote, long, hard look at the pain that rising, expensive utility bills are causing their constituents. In April of 2025, the Culver Police Department began investigating a possible invasion of privacy after receiving reports of alleged communication between an adult woman and a juvenile man. Witnesses reported ongoing electronic messaging contact between Shannon Hoffman, 38, and a 15-year-old minor. Despite a valid protective order prohibiting communication between them, an initial investigation took place. Evidence was gathered to support the allegations of ongoing electronic messaging, some inappropriate, including messages being sexual in nature and nude photographs. A follow-up interview was conducted with the minor and his parents, with a subsequent forensic interview being conducted. Search warrants were sought for the minor's electronic device and involved social media accounts for both, which were later analyzed with the assistance of the Marshall County Sheriff's Department. Hoffman was later interviewed regarding her alleged involvement, and a search warrant was obtained for her electronic device, which was later examined with the assistance of the Marshall County Sheriff's Department. Investigation included interview statements, examination of data from the search warrants, and a probable cause affidavit was filed with the Marshall Superior Court, resulting in an arrest warrant for Hoffman on charges of child exploitation, child solicitation, possession of child pornography, dissemination of matter harmful to a minor, and invasion of privacy. Hoffman, who now resides in Winnemac, was arrested on August 23rd at 4:15 p.m. when she was located in a vehicle in the area of State Road 10 and State Road 17 in Culver. She was taken to the Marshall County Jail. Suspects are considered innocent until proven guilty in a court of law. About 100 Indiana State Police troopers took part in a Mr. Beast YouTube video featuring a 12-hour manhunt. Video titled, I Got Hunted by 100 Real Cops, follows YouTube creator Jimmy Donaldson and four friends, Mr. Beast, of course, as they try to avoid the troopers for 12 hours with $500,000 on the line. Troopers ultimately won that challenge. ISP says the troopers participated while off duty and the agency was compensated for the use of its equipment. Video had more than 24 million views as of Sunday. I'm Rusty Nixon, Max 98.3 FM News. 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
7: From the Tri-County Weather Center, I'm Bill Banks on All News 1520 WKVI. 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Tonight, mostly clear skies with a low of 55 degrees. Tomorrow, sunny with a high of 80. Tomorrow night, clear with a low of 56. Saturday, mostly sunny and pleasant, high 80. Sunday, sunny skies and 84. I'm Bill Banks. For your local forecast 24/7, visit WKVI.com.
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6: It's the Friday night football game of the week here on Max 98.3. Tonight, we head to Plymouth, and the Rockies take on Lakeland, the first ever meeting between the two schools in football. However, Lakeland head coach Tom Wogerman, he's no stranger to Plymouth football. He was a coach at Northridge, had great success. Goshen had success. Wauwatosa had success, mostly against the Rockies. Brent Corbett knows that.
13: Defensively, yeah, they fly to the ball. They're athletic. I'm sure he's going to scheme something to take the ball out of Owen's hands and make someone else beat him. He's an amazing coach that gets his kids fired up. I mean, 2 years ago or 3 years ago against Goshen, they came in with a linebacker playing quarterback and schemed us and beat us. Yeah. And, you know, it's hats off to him of getting his kids ready to go.
6: That's our Friday night game of the week, Plymouth versus Lakeland. Join me, Joe McKee, 6:30, our pregame, 7 o'clock, our first kick at Plymouth High School, Plymouth versus Lakeland. And on Saturday morning, tune in at 7 and hear what all the coaches have to say as we go around the county and talk about their matchups on Friday night, the Saturday morning coaches show. That's your sports check. 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Or miss something? Want to hear another podcast? Yes, go to YouTube, Sports of the Max. I'm Rusty Nixon, Max 98.3 FM, part of the winning team at Kankakee Valley Broadcasting.
14: ABC News, I'm Mike Dabusky. Almost 2,000 people are still missing after deadly flash flooding swept through the Himalayas region of Nepal this week. More than 570 people are now confirmed dead. Words of caution from Federal Reserve Chairman Kevin Warsh today, addressing inflation at the central bank's annual meeting in Jackson Hole, Wyoming.
15: The data also show moderate wage growth. But in my view, when tracking underlying inflation, wage growth has not proven a reliable indicator of future inflation for a very long time.
14: However, Warsh is not calling for changes to interest rates. All four members of the Artemis II mission were awarded the Congressional Space Medal of Honor today by President Trump, and the conservative political commentator Milo Yiannopoulos has been detained by ICE, according to that agency's detention database. Yiannopoulos was listed as a citizen of the United Kingdom and rose to prominence during the first Trump administration. This is ABC News. After an hour-long recess, jury deliberations are back underway. In the trial of Lindsay Clancy, defense attorneys say she was suffering from postpartum psychosis when she strangled her three children to death in 2023. ABC's Peter Haralambos has what the jury has been instructed to decide.
16: If they follow the judge's instructions, the first question they have to ask themselves is this insanity defense question. Was Clancy in her right mind? Was she aware of what she was doing, if it was right or wrong? Was she truly in the throes of postpartum psychosis? If they believe that she basically lost her grip with reality, they could go with that second option, not guilty by a lack of criminal responsibility. That means she'd be sent to a state psychiatric facility for an indefinite period of time, though she could eventually be released if her mental health improves and if she's not deemed a threat to the community.
14: A group of AI companies, including Anthropic, have published an open letter warning the critical infrastructure could face a swarm of hacking threats as the technology advances. Mike Dubosky, ABC News.
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0: Governor Braun extends the tuition freeze at public colleges and universities for a second year. Sitting in for Becca Shepherd, I'm Rusty Nixon from the WKBI Information Center. As students across Indiana return to campus for the new academic year, Governor Mike Braun's statewide tuition freeze is making college more affordable at 15 of Indiana's public colleges and universities, including main and regional campuses. Governor Braun's request, Indiana's public higher education institutions froze tuition and mandatory fees for in-state undergraduate students for the 25-26 academic year. They'll continue this freeze through the 26-27 year. All 15 institutions responded by committing to a 0% increase in tuition and mandatory fees for in-state undergraduate students for two consecutive academic years. Statewide tuition freeze applies to all 15 of Indiana's public colleges and universities. You can get a complete list on our website. Wednesday, August 26th, a jury decided the fate of Breon Ware, finding him guilty of all charges, including the murder of Aaron Stingley. Ware was originally scheduled for trial earlier in August, but the trial was delayed due to the August derecho. With the loss of power and issues around the region, the trial was continued until Monday, August 24th. Over a three-day trial, the jury heard evidence from the state and defendant regarding murder charges, aggravated battery, and unlawful possession of a firearm. Ware was charged with the September 2025 murder of Aaron Stingley of LaPorte. Judge Havens of the Circuit Court will sentence Ware on September 25th. About 100 Indiana State Police troopers took part in a Mr. Beast YouTube video featuring a 12-hour manhunt. The video titled, "I Got Hunted by 100 Real Cops," follows YouTube creator Jimmy Donaldson and four friends, Mr. Beast, of course, as they try to avoid the troopers for 12 hours with $500,000 on the line. Troopers ultimately won that challenge. ISP says the troopers participated while off duty and the agency was compensated for the use of its equipment. Video had more than 24 million views as of Sunday. I'm Rusty Nixon from the WKBI Information Center. Visit our website, WKBI.com, or our Facebook page, Tri-County News, for all of your local news 24/7.
1: From the Tri-County Weather Center, I'm Bill Banks on All News 1520 WKVI. 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Tonight, mostly clear skies with a low of 55 degrees. Tomorrow, sunny with a high of 80. Tomorrow night, clear with a low of 56. Saturday, mostly sunny and pleasant, high 80. Sunday, sunny skies and 84. I'm Bill Banks. For your local forecast 24/7, visit WKVI.com.
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6: This is a Bloomberg Money Minute. Wall Street limping into the closing bell today with the Dow down 9 points, the NASDAQ down 139, 0.5% lower, the S&P down 19. That's after Federal Reserve Chair Kevin Warsh vowed to tackle inflation, aiming to bring it down to the central bank's longtime target of 2%. Now, that boosted bets on Wall Street that the Fed is going to raise interest rates sometime this year. Among today's big movers, shares of Flutter Entertainment, owner of the legal sports betting site FanDuel, that's up 7%. Rival betting site DraftKings rose 4%. It's after a federal appeals court ruled that gaming officials in Nevada can continue to crack down on Kalshi, Polymarket, and other prediction market companies as if they're unlicensed sports books. And critics say that is exactly what they are. And U.S. oil giant Chevron nearing a deal to expand its current oil operations in Venezuela. That could mean spending billions in new oil infrastructure there. Tom Busby, Bloomberg Radio.
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17: 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A big Texas hats off to you, Gary. 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Congratulations, Gary, on a job well done.
18: Indiana corn farmers and IndyCar, the perfect combination. I'm CJ Miller, and this is Hoosier Ag Today News.
19: It's a huge win for us, you know, in the corn industry, as well as race fans.
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20: 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That's for 49-year-old Wayne C. Pugh of North Judson. 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
1: From the Tri-County Weather Center, I'm Bill Banks on All News 1520 WKVI. 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Tonight, mostly clear skies with a low of 55 degrees. Tomorrow, sunny with a high of 80. Tomorrow night, clear with a low of 56. Saturday, mostly sunny and pleasant, high 80. Sunday, sunny skies and 84. I'm Bill Banks. For your local forecast 24/7, visit WKVI.com.
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13: Congratulations to our Tyler Roth WKVI Athlete of the Week from North Judson, St. Pair. It's a junior volleyball player, Adeline Hiddle. Adeline achieved her 1,000th career assist. 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
28: News. I'm Mike Dabusky. Almost 2,000 people are still missing after deadly flash flooding swept through the Himalayas region of Nepal this week. More than 570 people are now confirmed dead. Words of caution from Federal Reserve Chairman Kevin Warsh today, addressing inflation at the central bank's annual meeting in Jackson Hole, Wyoming.
29: The data also show moderate wage growth. But in my view, in tracking underlying inflation, wage growth has not proven a reliable indicator future inflation for a very long time.
28: However, Warsh is not calling for changes to interest rates. All four members of the Artemis II mission were awarded the Congressional Space Medal of Honor today by President Trump, and the conservative political commentator Milo Yiannopoulos has been detained by ICE, according to that agency's detention database. Yiannopoulos was listed as a citizen of the United Kingdom and rose to prominence during the first Trump administration. This is ABC News.
2: After an hour-long recess, jury deliberations are back underway in the trial of Lindsay Clancy. Defense attorneys say she was suffering from postpartum psychosis when she strangled her three children to death in 2023. ABC's Peter Haralambos has what the jury has been instructed to decide.
6: If they follow the judge's instructions, the first question they have to ask themselves is this insanity defense question. Was Clancy in her right mind? Was she aware of what she was doing, if it was right or wrong? Was she truly in the throes of postpartum psychosis? If they believe that she basically lost her grip with reality, they could go with that second option, not guilty by a lack of criminal responsibility. That means she'd be sent to a state psychiatric facility for an indefinite period of time, though she could eventually be released if her mental health improves and if she's not deemed a threat to the community.
2: A group of AI companies, including Anthropic, have published an open letter warning the critical infrastructure could face a swarm of hacking threats as the technology advances. Mike Dubusky, ABC News.
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0: Governor Braun extends the tuition freeze at public colleges and universities for a second year. Sitting in for Becca Shepherd, I'm Rusty Nixon from the WKBI Information Center. As students across Indiana return to campus for the new academic year, Governor Mike Braun's statewide tuition freeze is making college more affordable at 15 of Indiana's public colleges and universities, including Maine and regional campuses. Governor Braun's request, Indiana's public higher education institutions froze tuition and mandatory fees for in-state undergraduate students for the 25-26 academic year. They'll continue this freeze through the 26-27 year. All 15 institutions responded by committing to a 0% increase in tuition and mandatory fees for in-state undergraduate students for two consecutive academic years. Statewide tuition freeze applies to all 15 of Indiana's public colleges and universities. You can get a complete list on our website. Wednesday, August 26th, a jury decided the fate of Breon Ware, finding him guilty of all charges, including the murder of Aaron Stingley. Ware was originally scheduled for trial earlier in August, but the trial was delayed due to the August derecho. With the loss of power and issues around the region, the trial was continued until Monday, August 24th. Over a three-day trial, the jury heard evidence from the state and defendant regarding murder charges, aggravated battery, and unlawful possession of a firearm. Ware was charged with the September 2025 murder of Aaron Stingley of LaPorte. Judge Havens of the Circuit Court will sentence Ware on September 25th. About 100 Indiana State Police troopers took part in a Mr. Beast YouTube video featuring a 12-hour manhunt. The video titled, "I Got Hunted by 100 Real Cops," follows YouTube creator Jimmy Donaldson and four friends, Mr. Beast, of course, as they try to avoid the troopers for 12 hours with $500,000 on the line. Troopers ultimately won that challenge. ISP says the troopers participated while off duty and the agency was compensated for the use of its equipment. Video had more than 24 million views as of Sunday. I'm Rusty Nixon from the WKBI Information Center. Visit our website, WKBI.com, or our Facebook page, Tri-County News, for all of your local news 24/7.
1: From the Tri-County Weather Center, I'm Bill Banks on All News 1520 WKVI. 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Tonight, mostly clear skies with a low of 55 degrees. Tomorrow, sunny with a high of 80. Tomorrow night, clear with a low of 56. Saturday, mostly sunny and pleasant, high 80. Sunday, sunny skies and 84. I'm Bill Banks. For your local forecast 24/7, visit WKVI.com.
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5: This is a Bloomberg Money Minute. Wall Street limping into the closing bell today with the Dow down 9 points, the NASDAQ down 139, 0.5% lower, the S&P down 19. That's after Federal Reserve Chair Kevin Warsh vowed to tackle inflation, aiming to bring it down to the central bank's longtime target of 2%. Now, that boosted bets on Wall Street that the Fed is going to raise interest rates sometime this year. Among today's big movers, shares of Flutter Entertainment, owner of the legal sports betting site FanDuel, that's up 7%. Rival betting site DraftKings rose 4%. It's after a federal appeals court ruled that gaming officials in Nevada can continue to crack down on Kalshi, Polymarket, and other prediction market companies as if they're unlicensed sports books. And critics say that is exactly what they are. And U.S. oil giant Chevron nearing a deal to expand its current oil operations in Venezuela. That could mean spending billions in new oil infrastructure there. Tom Busby, Bloomberg Radio.
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11: Turning now to funeral arrangements. 49-year-old Wayne C. Pugh of North Judson passed away August 11th. 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That's for 49-year-old Wayne C. Pugh of North Judson. 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
1: From the Tri-County Weather Center, I'm Bill Banks on All News 1520 WKVI. 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Tonight, mostly clear skies with a low of 55 degrees. Tomorrow, sunny with a high of 80. Tomorrow night, clear with a low of 56. Saturday, mostly sunny and pleasant, high 80. Sunday, sunny skies and 84. I'm Bill Banks. For your local forecast 24/7, visit WKVI.com.
2: It just smells like nostalgic breakfast memories. 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
3: it's the perfect mix of sweet and savory.
2: The combination of crispy, juicy, savory chicken with the sweetness and fluffy sauce.

0: and Kelsey Mitchell scored a combined 68 points, with each of them chipping in 34 points. Clark was able to complete the double-double with 12 assists.
1: Obviously, you're not going to have 30-plus, 10-plus every single night, but when you're able to do that, like, it just allows the team to get going in a different way, and making shots and getting people open, like, that's contagious. It's contagious to the team. Just continuing to improve, but I'm finding my groove a little bit.
0: Aaliyah Boston scored 14 points, and Michaela Timpson also handed in 10 points. The WNBA goes on hold for the next 2.5 weeks for the Women's Basketball World Cup. The Fever returns to action September 18th north of the border to take on the Toronto Tempo. The Indianapolis Colts host the Detroit Lions later today for the final preseason game of the year. Head coach Shane Steichen says he plans to start wide receiver Keenan Allen and defensive tackle DeForest Buckner.
2: Keenan's going to play and Buck's going to play as well. I told Buck, if you want to play two plays, I'm good. Yeah, Keenan wants to play too as well. He wants to get back out there and be with the guys. So, you know, he'll get a series or two and we'll go from there.
0: For the quarterback position, Anthony Richardson Sr. will play the first quarter, Ryan Leonard in the second, and Easton Stick completing the entire second half. Kickoff from Lucas Oil Stadium is today at 1 o'clock, and you can listen to all the coverage on our flagship station of 93.5 and 107.5 The Fan. And then later tonight in college football, Indiana State hosts Southeast Missouri State for a 6 o'clock tip-off. The NTT IndyCar Series heads to the Milwaukee Mile for a pair of races and a doubleheader weekend. Joseph Newgarden topped yesterday's lone practice session with rookie Dennis Hauger in second, championship leader Alex Palou third, David Malukas fourth, and Rinus VK rounding out the top five. Two incidents recorded yesterday, Nolan Spiegel spun and hit the wall, while last weekend's winner from Washington, D.C., Kyle Kirkwood, and last year's winner from Milwaukee, Christian Rasmussen, collided and took each other out. Qualifying is later this morning at 11 o'clock. The first race, the Snap-on Makers and Fixers 250, is today at 2:30, with the second race, the Snap-on Milwaukee Mile 250, tomorrow at 1 o'clock. For Network Indiana Sports, I'm Landon Goons.
3: News, I'm Tom Graham. Federal Reserve Chairman Kevin Warsh says inflation is too high.
4: Price stability is not self-executing, nor is inflation necessarily mean reverting. It's the Fed's job to deliver stable prices. No excuses.
3: Well, speaking at the Fed's annual symposium in Jackson Hole, Wyoming, the inflation rate in July was at 3.4%, far higher than the Fed's 2% target. Florida refusing to take Meta's money. Several states sued the social media giant, and a $17 billion settlement was reached.
5: We're not going to roll over when it comes to protecting our kids. This was not a good deal for the states.
3: Florida Attorney General James Utmeyer says Meta needs to pay more, accusing the parent company of Facebook and Instagram of addicting children to its product. 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

0: An Indiana lawmaker is calling for action on utility regulation. I'm Rusty Nixon, Max 98.3 FM News. Northwest Indiana's Democratic House delegation, joined by ranking minority member of the House Utilities, Energy, and Telecommunications Committee, called on Speaker Todd Hudson to direct the General Assembly to investigate NIPSCO's response to the August 11 derecho that left hundreds of thousands of Hoosiers without electricity. Thousands for more than 2 weeks. State Representative Randy Novak from Michigan City issued a statement saying that he welcomed Governor Braun's call for an investigation into NIPSCO's handling of the recent widespread power outage, but felt, quote, the General Assembly needs to prioritize legislation regulating utilities and calling for, once again, quote, public hearings that will help the legislature gather information on what needs to be done to rein in the monopolies like NIPSCO that have failed in their duty to their customers. Novak went on to call on members of the General Assembly to take a, quote, long, hard look at the pain that rising, expensive utility bills are causing their constituents. In April of 2025, the Culver Police Department began investigating a possible invasion of privacy after receiving reports of alleged communication between an adult woman and a juvenile man. Witnesses reported ongoing electronic messaging contact between Shannon Hoffman, 38, and a 15-year-old minor. Despite a valid protective order prohibiting communication between them, an initial investigation took place. Evidence was gathered to support the allegations of ongoing electronic messaging, some inappropriate, including messages being sexual in nature and nude photographs. A follow-up interview was conducted with the minor and his parents, with a subsequent forensic interview being conducted. Search warrants were sought for the minor's electronic device and involved social media accounts for both, which were later analyzed with the assistance of the Marshall County Sheriff's Department. Hoffman was later interviewed regarding her alleged involvement, and a search warrant was obtained for her electronic device, which was later examined with the assistance of the Marshall County Sheriff's Department. Investigation included interview statements, examination of data from the search warrants, and a probable cause affidavit was filed with the Marshall Superior Court, resulting in an arrest warrant for Hoffman on charges of child exploitation, child solicitation, possession of child pornography, dissemination of matter harmful to a minor, and invasion of privacy. Hoffman, who now resides in Winnemac, was arrested on August 23rd at 4:15 p.m. when she was located in a vehicle in the area of State Road 10 and State Road 17 in Culver. She was taken to the Marshall County Jail. Suspects are considered innocent until proven guilty in a court of law. About 100 Indiana State Police troopers took part in a Mr. Beast YouTube video featuring a 12-hour manhunt. Video titled, I Got Hunted by 100 Real Cops, follows YouTube creator Jimmy Donaldson and four friends, Mr. Beast, of course, as they try to avoid the troopers for 12 hours with $500,000 on the line. Troopers ultimately won that challenge. ISP says the troopers participated while off duty and the agency was compensated for the use of its equipment. Video had more than 24 million views as of Sunday. I'm Rusty Nixon, Max 98.3 FM News. 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
1: From the Tri-County Weather Center, I'm Bill Banks on All News 1520 WKVI. 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Tonight, mostly clear skies with a low of 55 degrees. Tomorrow, sunny with a high of 80. Tomorrow night, clear with a low of 56. Saturday, mostly sunny and pleasant, high 80. Sunday, sunny skies and 84. I'm Bill Banks. For your local forecast 24/7, visit WKVI.com.
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6: This is a Bloomberg Money Minute. Wall Street limping into the closing bell today with the Dow down 9 points, the NASDAQ down 139, 0.5% lower, the S&P down 19. That's after Federal Reserve Chair Kevin Warsh vowed to tackle inflation, aiming to bring it down to the central bank's longtime target of 2%. Now, that boosted bets on Wall Street that the Fed is going to raise interest rates sometime this year. Among today's big movers, shares of Flutter Entertainment, owner of the legal sports betting site FanDuel, that's up 7%. Rival betting site DraftKings rose 4%. It's after a federal appeals court ruled that gaming officials in Nevada can continue to crack down on Kalshi, Polymarket, and other prediction market companies as if they're unlicensed sports books. And critics say that is exactly what they are. And U.S. oil giant Chevron nearing a deal to expand its current oil operations in Venezuela. That could mean spending billions in new oil infrastructure there. Tom Busby, Bloomberg Radio.
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0: An Indiana lawmaker is calling for action on utility regulation. I'm Rusty Nixon, Max 98.3 FM News. Northwest Indiana's Democratic House delegation, joined by ranking minority member of the House Utilities, Energy, and Telecommunications Committee, called on Speaker Todd Hudson to direct the General Assembly to investigate NIPSCO's response to the August 11th derecho that left hundreds of thousands of Hoosiers without electricity. Thousands for more than 2 weeks. State Representative Randy Novak from Michigan City issued a statement saying that he welcomed Governor Braun's call for an investigation into NIPSCO's handling of the recent widespread power outage, but felt, quote, the General Assembly needs to prioritize legislation regulating utilities and calling for, once again, quote, public hearings that will help the legislature gather information on what needs to be done to rein in the monopolies like NIPSCO that have failed in their duty to their customers. Novak went on to call on members of the General Assembly to take a, quote, long, hard look at the pain that rising, expensive utility bills are causing their constituents. In April of 2025, the Culver Police Department began investigating a possible invasion of privacy after receiving reports of alleged communication between an adult woman and a juvenile man. Witnesses reported ongoing electronic messaging contact between Shannon Hoffman, 38, and a 15-year-old minor. Despite a valid protective order prohibiting communication between them, an initial investigation took place. Evidence was gathered to support the allegations of ongoing electronic messaging, some inappropriate, including messages being sexual in nature and nude photographs. A follow-up interview was conducted with the minor and his parents, with a subsequent forensic interview being conducted. Search warrants were sought for the minor's electronic device and involved social media accounts for both, which were later analyzed with the assistance of the Marshall County Sheriff's Department. Hoffman was later interviewed regarding her alleged involvement, and a search warrant was obtained for her electronic device, which was later examined with the assistance of the Marshall County Sheriff's Department. Investigation included interview statements, examination of data from the search warrants, and a probable cause affidavit was filed with the Marshall Superior Court, resulting in an arrest warrant for Hoffman on charges of child exploitation, child solicitation, possession of child pornography, dissemination of matter harmful to a minor, and invasion of privacy. Hoffman, who now resides in Winnemac, was arrested on August 23rd at 4:15 p.m. when she was located in a vehicle in the area of State Road 10 and State Road 17 in Culver. She was taken to the Marshall County Jail. Suspects are considered innocent until proven guilty in a court of law. About 100 Indiana State Police troopers took part in a Mr. Beast YouTube video featuring a 12-hour manhunt. Video titled, I Got Hunted by 100 Real Cops, follows YouTube creator Jimmy Donaldson and four friends, Mr. Beast, of course, as they try to avoid the troopers for 12 hours with $500,000 on the line. Troopers ultimately won that challenge. ISP says the troopers participated while off duty and the agency was compensated for the use of its equipment. Video had more than 24 million views as of Sunday. I'm Rusty Nixon, Max 98.3 FM News. 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
1: From the Tri-County Weather Center, I'm Bill Banks on All News 1520 WKVI. 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Tonight, mostly clear skies with a low of 55 degrees. Tomorrow, sunny with a high of 80. Tomorrow night, clear with a low of 56. Saturday, mostly sunny and pleasant, high 80. Sunday, sunny skies and 84. I'm Bill Banks. For your local forecast 24/7, visit WKVI.com.
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0: It's the Friday night football game of the week here on Max 98.3. Tonight, we head to Plymouth, and the Rockies take on Lakeland, the first ever meeting between the two schools in football. However, Lakeland head coach Tom Wogerman, he's no stranger to Plymouth football. He was a coach at Northridge, had great success. Goshen had success. Wauwatosa had success, mostly against the Rockies. Brent Corbett knows that.
17: Defensively, yeah, they fly to the ball. They're athletic. Yeah, I'm sure he's going to scheme something to take the ball out of Owen's hands and make someone else beat him. He's an amazing coach that gets his kids fired up. I mean, 2 years ago or 3 years ago against Goshen, they came in with a linebacker playing quarterback and schemed us and beat us.
0: Yeah.
17: And, you know, it's hats off to him of getting his kids ready to go.
0: That's our Friday night game of the week, Plymouth versus Lakeland. Join me, Joe McKee, 6:30, our pregame, 7 o'clock, our first kick at Plymouth High School, Plymouth versus Lakeland. And on Saturday morning, tune in at 7 and hear what all the coaches have to say as we go around the county and talk about their matchups on Friday night, the Saturday Morning Coaches Show. That's your sports check. 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Or miss something? Want to hear another podcast? Yes, go to YouTube, Sports of the Max. I'm Rusty Nexon, Max 98.3 FM, part of the winning team at Kankakee Valley Broadcasting.
18: ABC News, I'm Mike Dabusky. Almost 2,000 people are still missing after deadly flash flooding swept through the Himalayas region of Nepal this week. More than 570 people are now confirmed dead. Words of caution from Federal Reserve Chairman Kevin Warsh today, addressing inflation at the central bank's annual meeting in Jackson Hole, Wyoming.
19: The data also show moderate wage growth. But in my view, in tracking underlying inflation, wage growth has not proven a reliable indicator of future inflation for a very long time.
18: However, Warsh is not calling for changes to interest rates. All four members of the Artemis II mission were awarded the Congressional Space Medal of Honor today by President Trump, and the conservative political commentator Milo Yiannopoulos has been detained by ICE, according to that agency's detention database. Yiannopoulos was listed as a citizen of the United Kingdom and rose to prominence during the first Trump administration. This is ABC News. After an hour-long recess, jury deliberations are back underway in the trial of Lindsay Clancy. Defense attorneys say she was suffering from postpartum psychosis when she strangled her three children to death in 2023. ABC's Peter Haralambos has what the jury has been instructed to decide.
20: If they follow the judge's instructions, the first question they have to ask themselves is this insanity defense question. Was Clancy in her right mind? Was she aware of what she was doing, if it was right or wrong? Was she truly in the throes of postpartum psychosis? If they believe that she basically lost her grip with reality, they could go with that second option, not guilty by a lack of criminal responsibility. That means she'd be sent to a state psychiatric facility for an indefinite period of time, though she could eventually be released if her mental health improves and if she's not deemed a threat to the community.
18: A group of AI companies, including Anthropic, have published an open letter warning the critical infrastructure could face a swarm of hacking threats as the technology advances. Mike Dabusky, ABC News.
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0: Governor Braun extends the tuition freeze at public colleges and universities for a second year. Sitting in for Becca Shepherd, I'm Rusty Nixon from the WKBI Information Center. As students across Indiana return to campus for the new academic year, Governor Mike Braun's statewide tuition freeze is making college more affordable at 15 of Indiana's public colleges and universities, including main and regional campuses. Governor Braun's request, Indiana's public higher education institutions froze tuition and mandatory fees for in-state undergraduate students for the 25-26 academic year. They'll continue this freeze through the 26-27 year. All 15 institutions responded by committing to a 0% increase in tuition and mandatory fees for in-state undergraduate students for two consecutive academic years. Statewide tuition freeze applies to all 15 of Indiana's public colleges and universities. You can get a complete list on our website. Wednesday, August 26th, a jury decided the fate of Breon Ware, finding him guilty of all charges, including the murder of Aaron Stingley. Ware was originally scheduled for trial earlier in August, but the trial was delayed due to the August derecho. With the loss of power and issues around the region, the trial was continued until Monday, August 24th. Over a three-day trial, the jury heard evidence from the state and defendant regarding murder charges, aggravated battery, and unlawful possession of a firearm. Ware was charged with the September 2025 murder of Aaron Stingley of LaPorte. Judge Havens of the Circuit Court will sentence Ware on September 25th. About 100 Indiana State Police troopers took part in a Mr. Beast YouTube video featuring a 12-hour manhunt. The video titled, "I Got Hunted by 100 Real Cops," follows YouTube creator Jimmy Donaldson and four friends, Mr. Beast, of course, as they try to avoid the troopers for 12 hours with $500,000 on the line. Troopers ultimately won that challenge. ISP says the troopers participated while off duty and the agency was compensated for the use of its equipment. Video had more than 24 million views as of Sunday. I'm Rusty Nixon from the WKBI Information Center. Visit our website, WKBI.com, or our Facebook page, Tri-County News, for all of your local news 24/7.
1: From the Tri-County Weather Center, I'm Bill Banks on All News 1520 WKVI. 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Tonight, mostly clear skies with a low of 55 degrees. Tomorrow, sunny with a high of 80. Tomorrow night, clear with a low of 56. Saturday, mostly sunny and pleasant, high 80. Sunday, sunny skies and 84. I'm Bill Banks. For your local forecast 24/7, visit WKVI.com.
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6: This is a Bloomberg Money Minute. Wall Street limping into the closing bell today with the Dow down 9 points, the NASDAQ down 139, 0.5% lower, the S&P down 19. That's after Federal Reserve Chair Kevin Warsh vowed to tackle inflation, aiming to bring it down to the central bank's longtime target of 2%. Now, that boosted bets on Wall Street that the Fed is going to raise interest rates sometime this year. Among today's big movers, shares of Flutter Entertainment, owner of the legal sports betting site FanDuel, that's up 7%. Rival betting site DraftKings rose 4%. It's after a federal appeals court ruled that gaming officials in Nevada can continue to crack down on Kalshi, Polymarket, and other prediction market companies as if they're unlicensed sports books. And critics say that is exactly what they are. And U.S. oil giant Chevron nearing a deal to expand its current oil operations in Venezuela. That could mean spending billions in new oil infrastructure there. Tom Busby, Bloomberg Radio.
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15: This is Ty Higgins from the Ohio AgNet. Hoosier Ag Today's founder Gary Truitt recently was honored with the Farm Broadcaster of the Year Award from our National Association of Farm Broadcasting. Gary was really surprised by the honor, but I can tell you many of us weren't. Gary's work for agriculture goes far outside his Indiana borders. 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Congratulations, Gary.
16: 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I'm CJ Miller, and this is Hoosier Ag Today News.
17: It's a huge win for us, you know, in the corn industry as well as race fans.
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16: 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I'm CJ Miller, Hoosier Ag Today, 20 years serving Indiana farmers.
18: Turning now to funeral arrangements. 49-year-old Wayne C. Pugh of North Judson passed away August 11th. 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That's for 49-year-old Wayne C. Pugh of North Judson. 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
1: From the Tri-County Weather Center, I'm Bill Banks on All News 1520 WKVI. 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Tonight, mostly clear skies with a low of 55 degrees. Tomorrow, sunny with a high of 80. Tomorrow night, clear with a low of 56. Saturday, mostly sunny and pleasant, high 80. Sunday, sunny skies and 84. I'm Bill Banks. For your local forecast 24/7, visit WKVI.com.
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19: Congratulations to our Tyler Roth WKVI Athlete of the Week from North Judson, Sam Pear. 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And we're going to have a chance to talk to her this coming weekend on the Saturday Sports Line, the longest-running high school sports show in Indiana, thanks to our very own Harold Welter. 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
5: 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A service of Kankakee Valley Broadcasting. ABC News, I'm Mike Dabusky. Almost 2,000 people are still missing after deadly flash flooding swept through the Himalayas region of Nepal this week. More than 570 people are now confirmed dead. Words of caution from Federal Reserve Chairman Kevin Warsh today, addressing inflation at the central bank's annual meeting in Jackson Hole, Wyoming.
25: The data also show moderate wage growth. But in my view, in tracking underlying inflation, wage growth has not proven a reliable indicator of future inflation for a very long time.
5: However, Warsh is not calling for changes to interest rates. All four members of the Artemis II mission were awarded the Congressional Space Medal of Honor today by President Trump, and the conservative political commentator Milo Yiannopoulos has been detained by ICE, according to that agency's detention database. Yiannopoulos was listed as a citizen of the United Kingdom and rose to prominence during the first Trump administration. This is ABC News. After an hour-long recess, jury deliberations are back underway in the trial of Lindsay Clancy. Defense attorneys say she was suffering from postpartum psychosis when she strangled her three children to death in 2023. ABC's Peter Harlambous has what the jury has been instructed to decide.
26: If they follow the judge's instructions, the first question they have to ask themselves is this insanity defense question. Was Clancy in her right mind? Was she aware of what she was doing, if it was right or wrong? Was she truly in the throes of postpartum psychosis? If they believe that she basically lost her grip with reality, they could go with that second option, not guilty by a lack of criminal responsibility. That means she'd be sent to a state psychiatric facility for an indefinite period of time, though she could eventually be released if her mental health improves and if she's not deemed a threat to the community.
0: A group of AI companies, including Anthropic, have published an open letter warning the critical infrastructure could face a swarm of hacking threats as the technology advances. Mike Dubusky, ABC News.
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0: Governor Braun extends the tuition freeze at public colleges and universities for a second year. Sitting in for Becca Shepherd, I'm Rusty Nixon from the WKBI Information Center. As students across Indiana return to campus for the new academic year, Governor Mike Braun's statewide tuition freeze is making college more affordable at 15 of Indiana's public colleges and universities, including main and regional campuses. Governor Braun's request, Indiana's public higher education institutions froze tuition and mandatory fees for in-state undergraduate students for the 25-26 academic year. They'll continue this freeze through the 26-27 year. All 15 institutions responded by committing to a 0% increase in tuition and mandatory fees for in-state undergraduate students for two consecutive academic years. Statewide tuition freeze applies to all 15 of Indiana's public colleges and universities. You can get a complete list on our website. Wednesday, August 26th, a jury decided the fate of Breon Ware, finding him guilty of all charges, including the murder of Aaron Stingley. Ware was originally scheduled for trial earlier in August, but the trial was delayed due to the August derecho. With the loss of power and issues around the region, the trial was continued until Monday, August 24th. Over a three-day trial, the jury heard evidence from the state and defendant regarding murder charges, aggravated battery, and unlawful possession of a firearm. Ware was charged with the September 2025 murder of Aaron Stingley of LaPorte. Judge Havens of the Circuit Court will sentence Ware on September 25th. About 100 Indiana State Police troopers took part in a Mr. Beast YouTube video featuring a 12-hour manhunt. The video titled, I Got Hunted by 100 Real Cops, follows YouTube creator Jimmy Donaldson and four friends, Mr. Beast, of course, as they try to avoid the troopers for 12 hours with $500,000 on the line. Troopers ultimately won that challenge. ISP says the troopers participated while off duty and the agency was compensated for the use of its equipment. Video had more than 24 million views as of Sunday. I'm Rusty Nixon from the WKBI Information Center. Visit our website, WKBI.com, or our Facebook page, Tri-County News, for all of your local news 24/7.
1: From the Tri-County Weather Center, I'm Bill Banks on All News 1520 WKVI. 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Tonight, mostly clear skies with a low of 55 degrees. Tomorrow, sunny with a high of 80. Tomorrow night, clear with a low of 56. Saturday, mostly sunny and pleasant, high 80. Sunday, sunny skies and 84. I'm Bill Banks. For your local forecast 24/7, visit WKVI.com.
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5: This is a Bloomberg Money Minute. Wall Street limping into the closing bell today with the Dow down 9 points, the NASDAQ down 139, 0.5% lower, the S&P down 19. That's after Federal Reserve Chair Kevin Warsh vowed to tackle inflation, aiming to bring it down to the central bank's longtime target of 2%. Now, that boosted bets on Wall Street that the Fed is going to raise interest rates sometime this year. Among today's big movers, shares of Flutter Entertainment, owner of the legal sports betting site FanDuel, that's up 7%. Rival betting site DraftKings rose 4%. It's after a federal appeals court ruled that gaming officials in Nevada can continue to crack down on Kalshi, Polymarket, and other prediction market companies as if they're unlicensed sports books. And critics say that is exactly what they are. And U.S. oil giant Chevron nearing a deal to expand its current oil operations in Venezuela. That could mean spending billions in new oil infrastructure there. Tom Busby, Bloomberg Radio.
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18: 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That's for 49-year-old Wayne C. Pugh of North Judson. 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
1: From the Tri-County Weather Center, I'm Bill Banks on All News 1520 WKVI. 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Tonight, mostly clear skies with a low of 55 degrees. Tomorrow, sunny with a high of 80. Tomorrow night, clear with a low of 56. Saturday, mostly sunny and pleasant, high 80. Sunday, sunny skies and 84. I'm Bill Banks. For your local forecast 24/7, visit WKVI.com.
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21: The Indiana Fever earned a 20-point win over the Connecticut Sun by a final score of 111-91 last night. Caitlin Clark and Kelsey Mitchell scored a combined 68 points, with each of them chipping in 34 points. Clark was able to complete the double-double with 12 assists.
22: Obviously, you're not going to have 30-plus, 10-plus every single night, but when you're able to do that, like, it just allows the team to get going in a different way, and making shots and getting people open, like, that's contagious. It's contagious to the team. Just continue to improve, but I'm finding my groove a little bit.
21: Aaliyah Boston scored 14 points, and Michaela Timpson also handed in 10 points. The WNBA goes on hold for the next 2.5 weeks for the Women's Basketball World Cup. The Fever returns to action September 18th north of the border to take on the Toronto Tempo. The Indianapolis Colts host the Detroit Lions later today for the final preseason game of the year. Head coach Shane Steichen says he plans to start wide receiver Keenan Allen and defensive tackle DeForest

0: Nolan Spiegel spun and hit the wall, while last weekend's winner from Washington, D.C., Kyle Kirkwood, and last year's winner from Milwaukee, Christian Rasmussen, collided and took each other out. Qualifying is later this morning at 11 o'clock. The first race, the Snap-on Makers and Fixers 250, is today at 2:30, with the second race, the Snap-on Milwaukee Mile 250, tomorrow at 1 o'clock. For Network Indiana Sports, I'm Landon Coons.
1: News, I'm Tom Graham. Federal Reserve Chairman Kevin Warsh says inflation is too high.
2: Price stability is not self-executing, nor is inflation necessarily mean reverting. It's the Fed's job to deliver stable prices. No excuses.
1: Well, speaking at the Fed's annual symposium in Jackson Hole, Wyoming, the inflation rate in July was at 3.4%, far higher than the Fed's 2% target. Florida refusing to take Meta's money. Several states sued the social media giant, and a $17 billion settlement was reached.
3: We're not going to roll over when it comes to protecting our kids. This was not a good deal for the states.
1: Florida Attorney General James Altmaier says Meta needs to pay more, accusing the parent company of Facebook and Instagram of addicting children to its product. America is listening to Fox News.
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0: An Indiana lawmaker is calling for action on utility regulation. I'm Rusty Nixon, Max 98.3 FM News. Northwest Indiana's Democratic House delegation, joined by ranking minority member of the House Utilities, Energy, and Telecommunications Committee, called on Speaker Todd Hudson to direct the General Assembly to investigate NIPSCO's response to the August 11th derecho that left hundreds of thousands of Hoosiers without electricity. Thousands for more than 2 weeks. State Representative Randy Novak from Michigan City issued a statement saying that he welcomed Governor Braun's call for an investigation into NIPSCO's handling of the recent widespread power outage, but felt, quote, the General Assembly needs to prioritize legislation regulating utilities and calling for, once again, quote, public hearings that will help the legislature gather information on what needs to be done to rein in the monopolies like NIPSCO that have failed in their duty to their customers. Novak went on to call on members of the General Assembly to take a, quote, long, hard look at the pain that rising, expensive utility bills are causing their constituents. In April of 2025, the Culver Police Department began investigating a possible invasion of privacy after receiving reports of alleged communication between an adult woman and a juvenile man. Witnesses reported ongoing electronic messaging contact between Shannon Hoffman, 38, and a 15-year-old minor. Despite a valid protective order prohibiting communication between them, an initial investigation took place. Evidence was gathered to support the allegations of ongoing electronic messaging, some inappropriate, including messages being sexual in nature and nude photographs. A follow-up interview was conducted with the minor and his parents, with a subsequent forensic interview being conducted. Search warrants were sought for the minor's electronic device and involved social media accounts for both, which were later analyzed with the assistance of the Marshall County Sheriff's Department. Hoffman was later interviewed regarding her alleged involvement, and a search warrant was obtained for her electronic device, which was later examined with the assistance of the Marshall County Sheriff's Department. Investigation included interview statements, examination of data from the search warrants, and a probable cause affidavit was filed with the Marshall Superior Court, resulting in an arrest warrant for Hoffman on charges of child exploitation, child solicitation, possession of child pornography, dissemination of matter harmful to a minor, and invasion of privacy. Hoffman, who now resides in Winnemac, was arrested on August 23rd at 4:15 p.m. when she was located in a vehicle in the area of State Road 10 and State Road 17 in Culver. She was taken to the Marshall County Jail. Suspects are considered innocent until proven guilty in a court of law. About 100 Indiana State Police troopers took part in a Mr. Beast YouTube video featuring a 12-hour manhunt. Video titled, I Got Hunted by 100 Real Cops, follows YouTube creator Jimmy Donaldson and four friends, Mr. Beast, of course, as they try to avoid the troopers for 12 hours with $500,000 on the line. Troopers ultimately won that challenge. ISP says the troopers participated while off duty and the agency was compensated for the use of its equipment. Video had more than 24 million views as of Sunday. I'm Rusty Nixon, Max 98.3 FM News. 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
1: From the Tri-County Weather Center, I'm Bill Banks on All News 1520 WKVI. 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Tonight, mostly clear skies with a low of 55 degrees. Tomorrow, sunny with a high of 80. Tomorrow night, clear with a low of 56. Saturday, mostly sunny and pleasant, high 80. Sunday, sunny skies and 84. I'm Bill Banks. For your local forecast 24/7, visit WKVI.com.
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6: This is a Bloomberg Money Minute. Wall Street limping into the closing bell today with the Dow down 9 points, the NASDAQ down 139, 0.5% lower, the S&P down 19. That's after Federal Reserve Chair Kevin Warsh vowed to tackle inflation, aiming to bring it down to the central bank's longtime target of 2%. Now, that boosted bets on Wall Street that the Fed is going to raise interest rates sometime this year. Among today's big movers, shares of Flutter Entertainment, owner of the legal sports betting site FanDuel, that's up 7%. Rival betting site DraftKings rose 4%. It's after a federal appeals court ruled that gaming officials in Nevada can continue to crack down on Kalshi, Polymarket, and other prediction market companies as if they're unlicensed sports books. And critics say that is exactly what they are. And U.S. oil giant Chevron nearing a deal to expand its current oil operations in Venezuela. That could mean spending billions in new oil infrastructure there. Tom Busby, Bloomberg Radio.
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0: An Indiana lawmaker is calling for action on utility regulation. I'm Rusty Nixon, Max 98.3 FM News. Northwest Indiana's Democratic House delegation, joined by ranking minority member of the House Utilities, Energy, and Telecommunications Committee, called on Speaker Todd Hudson to direct the General Assembly to investigate NIPSCO's response to the August 11 derecho that left hundreds of thousands of Hoosiers without electricity. Thousands for more than 2 weeks. State Representative Randy Novak from Michigan City issued a statement saying that he welcomed Governor Braun's call for an investigation into NIPSCO's handling of the recent widespread power outage, but felt, quote, the General Assembly needs to prioritize legislation regulating utilities and calling for, once again, quote, public hearings that will help the legislature gather information on what needs to be done to rein in the monopolies like NIPSCO that have failed in their duty to their customers. Novak went on to call on members of the General Assembly to take a, quote, long, hard look at the pain that rising, expensive utility bills are causing their constituents. In April of 2025, the Culver Police Department began investigating a possible invasion of privacy after receiving reports of alleged communication between an adult woman and a juvenile man. Witnesses reported ongoing electronic messaging contact between Shannon Hoffman, 38, and a 15-year-old minor. Despite a valid protective order prohibiting communication between them, an initial investigation took place. Evidence was gathered to support the allegations of ongoing electronic messaging, some inappropriate, including messages being sexual in nature and nude photographs. A follow-up interview was conducted with the minor and his parents, with a subsequent forensic interview being conducted. Search warrants were sought for the minor's electronic device and involved social media accounts for both, which were later analyzed with the assistance of the Marshall County Sheriff's Department. Hoffman was later interviewed regarding her alleged involvement, and a search warrant was obtained for her electronic device, which was later examined with the assistance of the Marshall County Sheriff's Department. Investigation included interview statements, examination of data from the search warrants, and a probable cause affidavit was filed with the Marshall Superior Court, resulting in an arrest warrant for Hoffman on charges of child exploitation, child solicitation, possession of child pornography, dissemination of matter harmful to a minor, and invasion of privacy. Hoffman, who now resides in Winnemac, was arrested on August 23rd at 4:15 p.m. when she was located in a vehicle in the area of State Road 10 and State Road 17 in Culver. She was taken to the Marshall County Jail. Suspects are considered innocent until proven guilty in a court of law. About 100 Indiana State Police troopers took part in a Mr. Beast YouTube video featuring a 12-hour manhunt. Video titled, I Got Hunted by 100 Real Cops, follows YouTube creator Jimmy Donaldson and four friends, Mr. Beast, of course, as they try to avoid the troopers for 12 hours with $500,000 on the line. Troopers ultimately won that challenge. ISP says the troopers participated while off duty and the agency was compensated for the use of its equipment. Video had more than 24 million views as of Sunday. I'm Rusty Nixon, Max 98.3 FM News. 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
1: From the Tri-County Weather Center, I'm Bill Banks on All News 1520 WKVI. 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Tonight, mostly clear skies with a low of 55 degrees. Tomorrow, sunny with a high of 80. Tomorrow night, clear with a low of 56. Saturday, mostly sunny and pleasant, high 80. Sunday, sunny skies and 84. I'm Bill Banks. For your local forecast 24/7, visit WKVI.com.
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0: It's the Friday night football game of the week here on Max 98.3. Tonight we head to Plymouth and the Rockies take on Lakeland, the first ever meeting between the two schools in football. However, Lakeland head coach Tom Wogerman, he's no stranger to Plymouth football. He was a coach at Northridge, had great success. Goshen had success. Wauwatosa had success, mostly against the Rockies. Brent Corbett knows that.
21: Defensively, yeah, they fly to the ball. They're athletic. I'm sure he's going to scheme something to take the ball out of Owen's hands and make someone else beat him. He's an amazing coach that gets his kids fired up. I mean, 2 years ago or 3 years ago against Goshen, they came in with a linebacker playing quarterback and schemed us and beat us. Yeah. And, you know, it's hats off to him of getting his kids ready to go.
0: That's our Friday night game of the week, Plymouth versus Lakeland. Join me, Joe McKee, 6:30, our pregame, 7 o'clock, our first kick at Plymouth High School, Plymouth versus Lakeland. And on Saturday morning, tune in at 7 and hear what all the coaches have to say as we go around the county and talk about their matchups on Friday night, the Saturday morning coaches show. That's your sports check. 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Or miss something? Want to hear another podcast? Yes, go to YouTube, Sports of the Max. I'm Rusty Nixon, Max 98.3 FM, part of the winning team at Kankakee Valley Broadcasting.
22: ABC News, I'm Mike Dabusky. Almost 2,000 people are still missing after deadly flash flooding swept through the Himalayas region of Nepal this week. More than 570 people are now confirmed dead. Words of caution from Federal Reserve Chairman Kevin Warsh today, addressing inflation at the central bank's annual meeting in Jackson Hole, Wyoming.
23: The data also show moderate wage growth. But in my view, in tracking underlying inflation, wage growth has not proven a reliable indicator of future inflation for a very long time.
22: However, Warsh is not calling for changes to interest rates. All four members of the Artemis II mission were awarded the Congressional Space Medal of Honor today by President Trump, and the conservative political commentator Milo Yiannopoulos has been detained by ICE, according to that agency's detention database. Yiannopoulos was listed as a citizen of the United Kingdom and rose to prominence during the first Trump administration. This is ABC News. After an hour-long recess, jury deliberations are back underway in the trial of Lindsay Clancy. Defense attorneys say she was suffering from postpartum psychosis when she strangled her three children to death in 2023. ABC's Peter Haralambos has what the jury has been instructed to decide.
24: If they follow the judge's instructions, the first question they have to ask themselves is this insanity defense question. Was Clancy in her right mind? Was she aware of what she was doing, if it was right or wrong? Was she truly in the throes of postpartum psychosis? If they believe that she basically lost her grip with reality, they could go with that second option, not guilty by a lack of criminal responsibility. That means she'd be sent to a state psychiatric facility for an indefinite period of time, though she could eventually be released if her mental health improves and if she's not deemed a threat to the community.
22: A group of AI companies, including Anthropic, have published an open letter warning that critical infrastructure could face a swarm of hacking threats as the technology advances. Mike Dabusky, ABC News.
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0: Governor Braun extends the tuition freeze at public colleges and universities for a second year. Sitting in for Becca Shepherd, I'm Rusty Nixon from the WKBI Information Center. As students across Indiana return to campus for the new academic year, Governor Mike Braun's statewide tuition freeze is making college more affordable at 15 of Indiana's public colleges and universities, including main and regional campuses. Governor Braun's request, Indiana's public higher education institutions froze tuition and mandatory fees for in-state undergraduate students for the 25-26 academic year. They'll continue this freeze through the 26-27 year. All 15 institutions responded by committing to a 0% increase in tuition and mandatory fees for in-state undergraduate students for two consecutive academic years. Statewide tuition freeze applies to all 15 of Indiana's public colleges and universities. You can get a complete list on our website. Wednesday, August 26th, a jury decided the fate of Breon Ware, finding him guilty of all charges, including the murder of Aaron Stingley. Ware was originally scheduled for trial earlier in August, but the trial was delayed due to the August derecho. With the loss of power and issues around the region, the trial was continued until Monday, August 24th. Over a three-day trial, the jury heard evidence from the state and defendant regarding murder charges, aggravated battery, and unlawful possession of a firearm. Ware was charged with the September 2025 murder of Aaron Stingley of LaPorte. Judge Havens of the Circuit Court will sentence Ware on September 25th. About 100 Indiana State Police troopers took part in a Mr. Beast YouTube video featuring a 12-hour manhunt. The video titled, I Got Hunted by 100 Real Cops, follows YouTube creator Jimmy Donaldson and four friends, Mr. Beast, of course, as they try to avoid the troopers for 12 hours with $500,000 on the line. Troopers ultimately won that challenge. ISP says the troopers participated while off duty and the agency was compensated for the use of its equipment. Video had more than 24 million views as of Sunday. I'm Rusty Nixon from the WKBI Information Center. Visit our website, WKBI.com, or our Facebook page, Tri-County News, for all of your local news 24/7.
1: From the Tri-County Weather Center, I'm Bill Banks on All News 1520 WKVI. 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Tonight, mostly clear skies with a low of 55 degrees. Tomorrow, sunny with a high of 80. Tomorrow night, clear with a low of 56. Saturday, mostly sunny and pleasant, high 80. Sunday, sunny skies and 84. I'm Bill Banks. For your local forecast 24/7, visit WKVI.com.
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6: This is a Bloomberg Money Minute. Wall Street limping into the closing bell today with the Dow down 9 points, the NASDAQ down 139, 0.5% lower, the S&P down 19. That's after Federal Reserve Chair Kevin Warsh vowed to tackle inflation, aiming to bring it down to the central bank's longtime target of 2%. Now, that boosted bets on Wall Street that the Fed is going to raise interest rates sometime this year. Among today's big movers, shares of Flutter Entertainment, owner of the legal sports betting site FanDuel, that's up 7%. Rival betting site DraftKings rose 4%. It's after a federal appeals court ruled that gaming officials in Nevada can continue to crack down on Kalshi, Polymarket, and other prediction market companies as if they're unlicensed sports books. And critics say that is exactly what they are. And U.S. oil giant Chevron nearing a deal to expand its current oil operations in Venezuela. That could mean spending billions in new oil infrastructure there. Tom Busby, Bloomberg Radio.
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4: From the Tri-County Weather Center, I'm Bill Banks on All News 1520 WKVI. 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Tonight, mostly clear skies with a low of 55 degrees. Tomorrow, sunny with a high of 80. Tomorrow night, clear with a low of 56. Saturday, mostly sunny and pleasant, high 80. Sunday, sunny skies and 84. I'm Bill Banks. For your local forecast 24/7, visit WKVI.com.
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10: Congratulations to our Tyler Roth WKVI Athlete of the Week from North Judson, St. Pair. It's a junior volleyball player, Adeline Hiddle. Adeline achieved her 1,000th career assist, and we're going to have a chance to talk to her this coming weekend on the Saturday Sports Line, the longest-running high school sports show in Indiana, thanks to our very own Harold Welter. We go live every Saturday throughout the school year at 9 a.m. Eastern, 8 a.m. Central, on your local hometown radio station, K99.3 WKVI. That's your sports check. I'm Mitch Columbi.
11: AP News for Friday, August 28th. I'm Ben Thomas. President Trump says the U.S. has entered a deal with Venezuela to take control of 65 billion barrels of its oil reserves. Sakamagani reports the president's facing mounting pressure to address high gas prices, with the Iran war now at the six-month mark.
12: The government says consumer prices rose 3.7% in July compared with a year ago. Inflation remains higher since the Iran war started. Gas and other energy prices fell sharply last month, but have been rebounding this month, which is likely to boost the next inflation report. Sagar Magani, Washington.
11: Heading into the weekend, AAA put the average price of gasoline around $4.09 a gallon. A report from the National Park Service backs President Trump's proposed arch. Ed Donahue has details.
13: The plan is to build the arch in Arlington, Virginia, near Arlington National Cemetery and across the Potomac River from the Lincoln Memorial.
14: It was meant to be built.
13: The Park Service report says the 250-foot-tall arch is likely to disrupt the historical significance of dozens of sites near its planned location, disturbing sight lines. But it also says the same characteristics that make the location sensitive from a preservation perspective are also the characteristics that make it the historically appropriate location. President Trump says there are 59 of these arches around the world.
14: And we're the only important and major city that doesn't have one.
13: Democrats say the president should focus on the economy and the Iran war instead of projects like the arch. Ed Donahue, Washington.
15: And experts are warning that a lake in the Himalayas created after a glacier collapsed is starting to overflow. That's threatening more flooding in the Nepal-China border region, where devastating flash floods have killed nearly 600 people and left almost 2,500 missing. Rescue teams have been put on high alert. This is AP News. So what have you been listening to lately? Lisa Dwyer reports.
16: Data and analytics company Luminate says audio and video streams of Dolly Parton's work jumped drastically by the millions on the day of her death. Some of the top searches...

0: coming in third, her duet with Kenny Rogers.
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0: Followed by Parton's performance of her own classic. I'm Lisa Dwyer.
2: Dolly Parton died Tuesday of cancer at age 80. The latest through the weekend at apnews.com. I'm Ben Thomas. 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
11: ABC News, I'm Mike Dabusky. Almost 2,000 people are still missing after deadly flash flooding swept through the Himalayas region of Nepal this week. More than 570 people are now confirmed dead. Words of caution from Federal Reserve Chairman Kevin Warsh today, addressing inflation at the central bank's annual meeting in Jackson Hole, Wyoming.
12: The data also show moderate wage growth. But in my view, in tracking underlying inflation, wage growth has not proven a reliable indicator of future inflation for a very long time.
11: However, Warsh is not calling for changes to interest rates. All four members of the Artemis II mission were awarded the Congressional Space Medal of Honor today by President Trump, and the conservative political commentator Milo Yiannopoulos has been detained by ICE, according to that agency's detention database. Yiannopoulos was listed as a citizen of the United Kingdom and rose to prominence during the first Trump administration. This is ABC News. After an hour-long recess, jury deliberations are back underway in the trial of Lindsay Clancy. Defense attorneys say she was suffering from postpartum psychosis when she strangled her three children to death in 2023. ABC's Peter Haralambos has what the jury has been instructed to decide.
13: If they follow the judge's instructions, the first question they have to ask themselves is this insanity defense question. Was Clancy in her right mind? Was she aware of what she was doing? If it was right or wrong? Was she truly in the throes of postpartum psychosis? If they believe that she basically lost her grip with reality, they could go with that second option, not guilty by a lack of criminal responsibility. That means she'd be sent to a state psychiatric facility for an indefinite period of time, though she could eventually be released if her mental health improves and if she's not deemed a threat to the community.
11: A group of AI companies, including Anthropic, have published an open letter warning the critical infrastructure could face a swarm of hacking threats as the technology advances. Mike Dubosky, ABC News.
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0: Governor Braun extends the tuition freeze at public colleges and universities for a second year. Sitting in for Becca Shepherd, I'm Rusty Nixon from the WKBI Information Center. As students across Indiana return to campus for the new academic year, Governor Mike Braun's statewide tuition freeze is making college more affordable at 15 of Indiana's public colleges and universities, including Maine and regional campuses. Governor Braun's request, Indiana's public higher education institutions froze tuition and mandatory fees for in-state undergraduate students for the 25-26 academic year. They'll continue this freeze through the 26-27 year. All 15 institutions responded by committing to a 0% increase in tuition and mandatory fees for in-state undergraduate students for two consecutive academic years. Statewide tuition freeze applies to all 15 of Indiana's public colleges and universities. You can get a complete list on our website. Wednesday, August 26th, a jury decided the fate of Breon Ware, finding him guilty of all charges, including the murder of Aaron Stingley. Ware was originally scheduled for trial earlier in August, but the trial was delayed due to the August derecho. With the loss of power and issues around the region, the trial was continued until Monday, August 24th. Over a three-day trial, the jury heard evidence from the state and defendant regarding murder charges, aggravated battery, and unlawful possession of a firearm. Ware was charged with the September 2025 murder of Aaron Stingley of LaPorte. Judge Havens of the Circuit Court will sentence Ware on September 25th. About 100 Indiana State Police troopers took part in a Mr. Beast YouTube video featuring a 12-hour manhunt. Video titled, I Got Hunted by 100 Real Cops, follows YouTube creator Jimmy Donaldson and four friends, Mr. Beast, of course, as they try to avoid the troopers for 12 hours with $500,000 on the line. Troopers ultimately won that challenge. ISP says the troopers participated while off duty and the agency was compensated for the use of its equipment. Video had more than 24 million views as of Sunday. I'm Rusty Nixon from the WKBI Information Center. Visit our website, WKBI.com, or our Facebook page, Tri-County News, for all of your local news 24/7.
1: From the Tri-County Weather Center, I'm Bill Banks on All News 1520 WKVI. 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Tonight, mostly clear skies with a low of 55 degrees. Tomorrow, sunny with a high of 80. Tomorrow night, clear with a low of 56. Saturday, mostly sunny and pleasant, high 80. Sunday, sunny skies and 84. I'm Bill Banks. For your local forecast 24/7, visit WKVI.com.
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5: This is a Bloomberg Money Minute. Wall Street limping into the closing bell today with the Dow down 9 points, the NASDAQ down 139, 0.5% lower, the S&P down 19. That's after Federal Reserve Chair Kevin Warsh vowed to tackle inflation, aiming to bring it down to the central bank's longtime target of 2%. Now, that boosted bets on Wall Street that the Fed is going to raise interest rates sometime this year. Among today's big movers, shares of Flutter Entertainment, owner of the legal sports betting site FanDuel, that's up 7%. Rival betting site DraftKings rose 4%. It's after a federal appeals court ruled that gaming officials in Nevada can continue to crack down on Kalshi, Polymarket, and other prediction market companies as if they're unlicensed sports books. And critics say that is exactly what they are. And U.S. oil giant Chevron nearing a deal to expand its current oil operations in Venezuela. That could mean spending billions in new oil infrastructure there. Tom Busby, Bloomberg Radio.
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18: Turning now to funeral arrangements. 49-year-old Wayne C. Pugh of North Judson passed away August 11th. 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That's for 49-year-old Wayne C. Pugh of North Judson. 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
1: From the Tri-County Weather Center, I'm Bill Banks on All News 1520 WKVI. 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Tonight, mostly clear skies with a low of 55 degrees. Tomorrow, sunny with a high of 80. Tomorrow night, clear with a low of 56. Saturday, mostly sunny and pleasant, high 80.

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2: The Indiana Fever earned a 20-point win over the Connecticut Sun by a final score of 111-91 last night. Caitlin Clark and Kelsey Mitchell scored a combined 68 points, with each of them chipping in 34 points. Clark was able to complete the double-double with 12 assists.
3: Obviously, you're not going to have 30-plus, 10-plus every single night, but when you're able to do that, like, it just allows the team to get going in a different way, and making shots and getting people open, like, that's contagious. It's contagious to the team. Just continue to improve, but I'm finding my groove a little bit.
2: Aaliyah Boston scored 14 points, and Michaela Timpson also handed in 10 points. The WNBA goes on hold for the next 2.5 weeks for the Women's Basketball World Cup. The Fever returns to action September 18th north of the border to take on the Toronto Tempo. The Indianapolis Colts host the Detroit Lions later today for the final preseason game of the year. Head coach Shane Steichen says he plans to start wide receiver Keenan Allen and defensive tackle DeForest Buckner.
4: Keenan's going to play and Buck's going to play as well. I told Buck, if you want to play two plays, I'm good. Yeah, Keenan wants to play too as well. He wants to get back out there and be with the guys, so, you know, he'll get a series or two and we'll go from there.
2: For the quarterback position, Anthony Richardson Sr. will play the first quarter, Ryan Leonard in the second, and Easton Stick completing the entire second half. Kickoff from Lucas Oil Stadium is today at 1 o'clock, and you can listen to all the coverage on our flagship station of 93.5 and 107.5 The Fan. And then later tonight in college football, Indiana State hosts Southeast Missouri State for a 6 o'clock tip-off. The NTT IndyCar Series heads to the Milwaukee Mile for a pair of races and a doubleheader weekend. Joseph Newgarden topped yesterday's lone practice session with rookie Dennis Hauger in second, championship leader Alex Pillow third, David Malukas fourth, and Renus VK rounding out the top five. Two incidents recorded yesterday, Nolan Spiegel spun and hit the wall, while last weekend's winner from Washington, D.C., Kyle Kirkwood, and last year's winner from Milwaukee, Christian Rasmussen, collided and took each other out. Qualifying is later this morning at 11 o'clock. The first race, the Snap-on Makers and Fixers 250, is today at 2:30, with the second race, the Snap-on Milwaukee Mile 250, tomorrow at 1 o'clock. For Network Indiana Sports, I'm Landa Goons.
5: Fox News, I'm Tom Graham. Federal Reserve Chairman Kevin Warsh says inflation is too high.
6: Price stability is not self-executing. Nor is inflation necessarily mean reverting. It's the Fed's job to deliver stable prices. No excuses.
5: Well, speaking at the Fed's annual symposium in Jackson Hole, Wyoming, the inflation rate in July was at 3.4%, far higher than the Fed's 2% target. Florida refusing to take Meta's money. Several states sued the social media giant, and a $17 billion settlement was reached.
7: We're not going to roll over when it comes to protecting our kids. This was not a good deal for the states.
5: Florida Attorney General James Utmeyer says Meta needs to pay more, accusing the parent company of Facebook and Instagram of addicting children to its product. 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

0: An Indiana lawmaker is calling for action on utility regulation. I'm Rusty Nixon, Max 98.3 FM News. Northwest Indiana's Democratic House delegation, joined by ranking minority member of the House Utilities, Energy, and Telecommunications Committee, called on Speaker Todd Hudson to direct the General Assembly to investigate NIPSCO's response to the August 11th derecho that left hundreds of thousands of Hoosiers without electricity. Thousands for more than 2 weeks. State Representative Randy Novak from Michigan City issued a statement saying that he welcomed Governor Braun's call for an investigation into NIPSCO's handling of the recent widespread power outage, but felt, quote, the General Assembly needs to prioritize legislation regulating utilities and calling for, once again, quote, public hearings that will help the legislature gather information on what needs to be done to rein in the monopolies like NIPSCO that have failed in their duty to their customers. Novak went on to call on members of the General Assembly to take a, quote, long, hard look at the pain that rising, expensive utility bills are causing their constituents. In April of 2025, the Culver Police Department began investigating a possible invasion of privacy after receiving reports of alleged communication between an adult woman and a juvenile man. Witnesses reported ongoing electronic messaging contact between Shannon Hoffman, 38, and a 15-year-old minor. Despite a valid protective order prohibiting communication between them, an initial investigation took place. Evidence was gathered to support the allegations of ongoing electronic messaging, some inappropriate, including messages being sexual in nature and nude photographs. A follow-up interview was conducted with the minor and his parents, with a subsequent forensic interview being conducted. Search warrants were sought for the minor's electronic device and involved social media accounts for both, which were later analyzed with the assistance of the Marshall County Sheriff's Department. Hoffman was later interviewed regarding her alleged involvement, and a search warrant was obtained for her electronic device, which was later examined with the assistance of the Marshall County Sheriff's Department. Investigation included interview statements, examination of data from the search warrants, and a probable cause affidavit was filed with the Marshall Superior Court, resulting in an arrest warrant for Hoffman on charges of child exploitation, child solicitation, possession of child pornography, dissemination of matter harmful to a minor, and invasion of privacy. Hoffman, who now resides in Winnemac, was arrested on August 23rd at 4:15 p.m. when she was located in a vehicle in the area of State Road 10 and State Road 17 in Culver. She was taken to the Marshall County Jail. Suspects are considered innocent until proven guilty in a court of law. About 100 Indiana State Police troopers took part in a Mr. Beast YouTube video featuring a 12-hour manhunt. Video titled, I Got Hunted by 100 Real Cops, follows YouTube creator Jimmy Donaldson and four friends, Mr. Beast, of course, as they try to avoid the troopers for 12 hours with $500,000 on the line. Troopers ultimately won that challenge. ISP says the troopers participated while off duty and the agency was compensated for the use of its equipment. Video had more than 24 million views as of Sunday. I'm Rusty Nixon, Max 98.3 FM News. 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
1: From the Tri-County Weather Center, I'm Bill Banks on All News 1520 WKVI. 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Tonight, mostly clear skies with a low of 55 degrees. Tomorrow, sunny with a high of 80. Tomorrow night, clear with a low of 56. Saturday, mostly sunny and pleasant, high 80. Sunday, sunny skies and 84. I'm Bill Banks. For your local forecast 24/7, visit WKVI.com.
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6: This is a Bloomberg Money Minute. Wall Street limping into the closing bell today with the Dow down 9 points, the NASDAQ down 139, 0.5% lower, the S&P down 19. That's after Federal Reserve Chair Kevin Warsh vowed to tackle inflation, aiming to bring it down to the central bank's longtime target of 2%. Now, that boosted bets on Wall Street that the Fed is going to raise interest rates sometime this year. Among today's big movers, shares of Flutter Entertainment, owner of the legal sports betting site FanDuel, that's up 7%. Rival betting site DraftKings rose 4%. It's after a federal appeals court ruled that gaming officials in Nevada can continue to crack down on Kalshi, Polymarket, and other prediction market companies as if they're unlicensed sports books. And critics say that is exactly what they are. And U.S. oil giant Chevron nearing a deal to expand its current oil operations in Venezuela. That could mean spending billions in new oil infrastructure there. Tom Busby, Bloomberg Radio.
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7: An Indiana lawmaker is calling for action on utility regulation. I'm Rusty Nixon, Max 98.3 FM News. Northwest Indiana's Democratic House delegation, joined by ranking minority member of the House Utilities, Energy, and Telecommunications Committee, called on Speaker Todd Hudson to direct the General Assembly to investigate NIPSCO's response to the August 11th derecho that left hundreds of thousands of Hoosiers without electricity. Thousands for more than 2 weeks. State Representative Randy Novak from Michigan City issued a statement saying that he welcomed Governor Braun's call for an investigation into NIPSCO's handling of the recent widespread power outage, but felt, quote, the General Assembly needs to prioritize legislation regulating utilities and calling for, once again, quote, public hearings that will help the legislature gather information on what needs to be done to rein in the monopolies like NIPSCO that have failed in their duty to their customers. Novak went on to call on members of the General Assembly to take a, quote, long, hard look at the pain that rising, expensive utility bills are causing their constituents. In April of 2025, the Culver Police Department began investigating a possible invasion of privacy after receiving reports of alleged communication between an adult woman and a juvenile man. Witnesses reported ongoing electronic messaging contact between Shannon Hoffman, 38, and a 15-year-old minor. Despite a valid protective order prohibiting communication between them, an initial investigation took place. Evidence was gathered to support the allegations of ongoing electronic messaging, some inappropriate, including messages being sexual in nature and nude photographs. A follow-up interview was conducted with the minor and his parents, with a subsequent forensic interview being conducted. Search warrants were sought for the minor's electronic device and involved social media accounts for both, which were later analyzed with the assistance of the Marshall County Sheriff's Department. Hoffman was later interviewed regarding her alleged involvement, and a search warrant was obtained for her electronic device, which was later examined with the assistance of the Marshall County Sheriff's Department. Investigation included interview statements, examination of data from the search warrants, and a probable cause affidavit was filed with the Marshall Superior Court, resulting in an arrest warrant for Hoffman on charges of child exploitation, child solicitation, possession of child pornography, dissemination of matter harmful to a minor, and invasion of privacy. Hoffman, who now resides in Winnemac, was arrested on August 23rd at 4:15 p.m. when she was located in a vehicle in the area of State Road 10 and State Road 17 in Culver. She was taken to the Marshall County Jail. Suspects are considered innocent until proven guilty in a court of law. About 100 Indiana State Police troopers took part in a Mr. Beast YouTube video featuring a 12-hour manhunt. The video titled, I Got Hunted by 100 Real Cops, follows YouTube creator Jimmy Donaldson and four friends, Mr. Beast, of course, as they try to avoid the troopers for 12 hours with $500,000 on the line. Troopers ultimately won that challenge. ISP says the troopers participated while off duty and the agency was compensated for the use of its equipment. Video had more than 24 million views as of Sunday. I'm Rusty Nixon, Max 98.3 FM News. 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
8: From the Tri-County Weather Center, I'm Bill Banks on All News 1520 WKVI. 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Tonight, mostly clear skies with a low of 55 degrees. Tomorrow, sunny with a high of 80. Tomorrow night, clear with a low of 56. Saturday, mostly sunny and pleasant, high 80. Sunday, sunny skies and 84. I'm Bill Banks. For your local forecast 24/7, visit WKVI.com.
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7: It's the Friday night football game of the week here on Max 98.3. Tonight we head to Plymouth and the Rockies take on Lakeland, the first ever meeting between the two schools in football. However, Lakeland head coach Tom Wogerman, he's no stranger to Plymouth football. He was a coach at Northridge, had great success. Goshen had success. Wauwatosa had success, mostly against the Rockies. Brent Corbett knows that.
14: Defensively, yeah, they fly to the ball. They're athletic. I'm sure he's going to scheme something to take the ball out of Owen's hands and make someone else beat him. He's an amazing coach that gets his kids fired up. I mean, 2 years ago or 3 years ago against Goshen, they came in with a linebacker playing quarterback and schemed us and beat us.
7: Yeah.
14: And, you know, it's hats off to him of getting his kids ready to go.
7: That's our Friday night game of the week, Plymouth versus Lakeland. Join me, Joe McKee, 6:30, our pregame, 7 o'clock, our first kick at Plymouth High School, Plymouth versus Lakeland. And on Saturday morning, tune in at 7 and hear what all the coaches have to say as we go around the county and talk about their matchups on Friday night, the Saturday Morning Coaches Show. That's your sports check. 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Or miss something? Want to hear another podcast? Yes, go to YouTube, Sports of the Max. I'm Rusty Nixon, Max 98.3 FM, part of the winning team at Kankakee Valley Broadcasting.
15: ABC News, I'm Mike Dabusky. Almost 2,000 people are still missing after deadly flash flooding swept through the Himalayas region of Nepal this week. More than 570 people are now confirmed dead. Words of caution from Federal Reserve Chairman Kevin Warsh today, addressing inflation at the central bank's annual meeting in Jackson Hole, Wyoming.
16: The data also show moderate wage growth. But in my view, in tracking underlying inflation, wage growth has not proven a reliable indicator of future inflation for a very long time.
15: However, Warsh is not calling for changes to interest rates. All four members of the Artemis II mission were awarded the Congressional Space Medal of Honor today by President Trump, and the conservative political commentator Milo Yiannopoulos has been detained by ICE, according to that agency's detention database. Yiannopoulos was listed as a citizen of the United Kingdom and rose to prominence during the first Trump administration. This is ABC News. After an hour-long recess, jury deliberations are back underway in the trial of Lindsay Clancy. Defense attorneys say she was suffering from postpartum psychosis when she strangled her three children to death in 2023. ABC's Peter Haralambos has what the jury has been instructed to decide.
17: If they follow the judge's instructions, the first question they have to ask themselves is this insanity defense question. Was Clancy in her right mind? Was she aware of what she was doing, if it was right or wrong? Was she truly in the throes of postpartum psychosis? If they believe that she basically lost her grip with reality, they could go with that second option, not guilty by a lack of criminal responsibility. That means she'd be sent to a state psychiatric facility for an indefinite period of time, though she could eventually be released if her mental health improves and if she's not deemed a threat to the community.
15: A group of AI companies, including Anthropic, have published an open letter warning that critical infrastructure could face a swarm of hacking threats as the technology advances. Mike Dubosky, ABC News.
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0: Governor Braun extends the tuition freeze at public colleges and universities for a second year. Sitting in for Becca Shepherd, I'm Rusty Nixon from the WKBI Information Center. As students across Indiana return to campus for the new academic year, Governor Mike Braun's statewide tuition freeze is making college more affordable at 15 of Indiana's public colleges and universities, including Maine and regional campuses. Governor Braun's request, Indiana's public higher education institutions froze tuition and mandatory fees for in-state undergraduate students for the 25-26 academic year. They'll continue this freeze through the 26-27 year. All 15 institutions responded by committing to a 0% increase in tuition and mandatory fees for in-state undergraduate students for two consecutive academic years. Statewide tuition freeze applies to all 15 of Indiana's public colleges and universities. You can get a complete list on our website. Wednesday, August 26th, a jury decided the fate of Breon Ware, finding him guilty of all charges, including the murder of Aaron Stingley. Ware was originally scheduled for trial earlier in August, but the trial was delayed due to the August derecho. With the loss of power and issues around the region, the trial was continued until Monday, August 24th. Over a three-day trial, the jury heard evidence from the state and defendant regarding murder charges, aggravated battery, and unlawful possession of a firearm. Ware was charged with the September 2025 murder of Aaron Stingley of LaPorte. Judge Havens of the Circuit Court will sentence Ware on September 25th. About 100 Indiana State Police troopers took part in a Mr. Beast YouTube video featuring a 12-hour manhunt. Video titled, I Got Hunted by 100 Real Cops, follows YouTube creator Jimmy Donaldson and four friends, Mr. Beast, of course, as they try to avoid the troopers for 12 hours with $500,000 on the line. Troopers ultimately won that challenge. ISP says the troopers participated while off duty and the agency was compensated for the use of its equipment. Video had more than 24 million views as of Sunday. I'm Rusty Nixon from the WKBI Information Center. Visit our website, WKBI.com, or our Facebook page, Tri-County News, for all of your local news 24/7.
1: From the Tri-County Weather Center, I'm Bill Banks on All News 1520 WKVI. 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Tonight, mostly clear skies with a low of 55 degrees. Tomorrow, sunny with a high of 80. Tomorrow night, clear with a low of 56. Saturday, mostly sunny and pleasant, high 80. Sunday, sunny skies and 84. I'm Bill Banks. For your local forecast 24/7, visit WKVI.com.
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5: This is a Bloomberg Money Minute. Wall Street limping into the closing bell today with the Dow down 9 points, the NASDAQ down 139, 0.5% lower, the S&P down 19. That's after Federal Reserve Chair Kevin Warsh vowed to tackle inflation, aiming to bring it down to the central bank's longtime target of 2%. Now, that boosted bets on Wall Street that the Fed is going to raise interest rates sometime this year. Among today's big movers, shares of Flutter Entertainment, owner of the legal sports betting site FanDuel, that's up 7%. Rival betting site DraftKings rose 4%. It's after a federal appeals court ruled that gaming officials in Nevada can continue to crack down on Kalshi, Polymarket, and other prediction market companies as if they're unlicensed sports books. And critics say that is exactly what they are. And U.S. oil giant Chevron nearing a deal to expand its current oil operations in Venezuela. That could mean spending billions in new oil infrastructure there. Tom Busby, Bloomberg Radio.
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13: This is Kurt Lancaster from the Texas Farm Bureau Radio Network. Hoosier Ag Today's founder, Gary Troy, was recently honored with a Farm Broadcaster of the Year Award from our National Association of Farm Broadcasting. A big Texas hats off to you, Gary. Speaking for my fellow farm broadcasters, the 65 Indiana radio stations that have aired Gary's Indiana reports, many for the last three decades, and thousands of Hoosier farmers and rural listeners. Congratulations, Gary, on a job well done.
14: Indiana corn farmers and IndyCar, the perfect combination. I'm CJ Miller, and this is Hoosier Ag Today News.
15: It's a huge win for us, you know, in the corn industry, as well as race fans.
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10: 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A service of Kankakee Valley Broadcasting. ABC News, I'm Mike Dabusky. Almost 2,000 people are still missing after deadly flash flooding swept through the Himalayas region of Nepal this week. More than 570 people are now confirmed dead. Words of caution from Federal Reserve Chairman Kevin Warsh today, addressing inflation at the central bank's annual meeting in Jackson Hole, Wyoming.
11: The data also show moderate wage growth. But in my view, in tracking underlying inflation, wage growth has not proven a reliable indicator of future inflation for a very long time.
10: However, Warsh is not calling for changes to interest rates. All four members of the Artemis II mission were awarded the Congressional Space Medal of Honor today by President Trump, and the conservative political commentator Milo Yiannopoulos has been detained by ICE, according to that agency's detention database. Yiannopoulos was listed as a citizen of the United Kingdom and rose to prominence during the first Trump administration. This is ABC News. After an hour-long recess, jury deliberations are back underway in the trial of Lindsay Clancy. Defense attorneys say she was suffering from postpartum psychosis when she strangled her three children to death in 2023. ABC's Peter Haralambos has what the jury has been instructed to decide.
12: If they follow the judge's instructions, the first question they have to ask themselves is this insanity defense question. Was Clancy in her right mind? Was she aware of what she was doing, if it was right or wrong? Was she truly in the throes of postpartum psychosis? If they believe that she basically lost her grip with reality, they could go with that second option, not guilty by a lack of criminal responsibility. That means she'd be sent to a state psychiatric facility for an indefinite period of time, though she could eventually be released if her mental health improves and if she's not deemed a threat to the community.
10: A group of AI companies, including Anthropic, have published an open letter warning that critical infrastructure could face a swarm of hacking threats as the technology advances. Mike Dabusky, ABC News.
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0: Governor Braun extends the tuition freeze at public colleges and universities for a second year. Sitting in for Becca Shepherd, I'm Rusty Nixon from the WKBI Information Center. As students across Indiana return to campus for the new academic year, Governor Mike Braun's statewide tuition freeze is making college more affordable at 15 of Indiana's public colleges and universities, including main and regional campuses. Governor Braun's request, Indiana's public higher education institutions froze tuition and mandatory fees for in-state undergraduate students for the 25-26 academic year. They'll continue this freeze through the 26-27 year. All 15 institutions responded by committing to a 0% increase in tuition and mandatory fees for in-state undergraduate students for two consecutive academic years. Statewide tuition freeze applies to all 15 of Indiana's public colleges and universities. You can get a complete list on our website. Wednesday, August 26, a jury decided the fate of Breon Ware, finding him guilty of all charges, including the murder of Aaron Stingley. Ware was originally scheduled for trial earlier in August, but the trial was delayed due to the August derecho. With the loss of power and issues around the region, the trial was continued until Monday, August 24th. Over a three-day trial, the jury heard evidence from the state and defendant regarding murder charges, aggravated battery, and unlawful possession of a firearm. Ware was charged with the September 2025 murder of Aaron Stingley of LaPorte. Judge Havens of the Circuit Court will sentence Ware on September 25th. About 100 Indiana State Police troopers took part in a Mr. Beast YouTube video featuring a 12-hour manhunt. The video titled, I Got Hunted by 100 Real Cops, follows YouTube creator Jimmy Donaldson and four friends, Mr. Beast, of course, as they try to avoid the troopers for 12 hours with $500,000 on the line. Troopers ultimately won that challenge. ISP says the troopers participated while off duty and the agency was compensated for the use of its equipment. Video had more than 24 million views as of Sunday. I'm Rusty Nixon from the WKBI Information Center. Visit our website, WKBI.com, or our Facebook page, Tri-County News, for all of your local news 24/7.
1: From the Tri-County Weather Center, I'm Bill Banks on All News 1520 WKVI. 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This morning, fog with a temperature around 55. Today, sunny skies and a high near 80, perfect for outdoor activities. Tonight, mostly clear with a low around 56, making for a comfortable evening. Saturday brings mostly sunny conditions and a high near 81, ideal for enjoying the outdoors. Currently, it's 55 and foggy. I'm Bill Banks. 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
3: This is a Bloomberg Money Minute. A group that lobbies for American produce growers is asking the government to be more precise about which foods are unsafe to eat during a parasite outbreak. The International Fresh Produce Association says consumers need to hear clearly when there is a risk and when that risk has passed, and they need to know what is not at risk so people don't avoid certain foods and vegetables unnecessarily. All this is according to a letter sent to the CDC and FDA, seen by Bloomberg. Workday, maker of programs for office duties such as payroll and human resources, is among a group of software companies dogged by investor anxiety about AI disruption. But its latest results are helping ease that worry for the time being. Workday says profit and sales both beat forecasts in the just-finished quarter, but its forecast of future sales has fallen short of analyst projections, making for some likely unease when Workday stock trades in the day ahead. Andrew O'Day, Bloomberg Radio.
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10: 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That's for 49-year-old Wayne C. Pugh of North Judson. 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
1: From the Tri-County Weather Center, I'm Bill Banks on All News 1520 WKVI. 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This morning, fog with a temperature around 55. Today, sunny skies and a high near 80, perfect for outdoor activities. Tonight, mostly clear with a low around 56, making for a comfortable evening. Saturday brings mostly sunny conditions and a high near 81, ideal for enjoying the outdoors. Currently, it's 55 and foggy. I'm Bill Banks. 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
3: The Indiana Fever earned a 20-point win over the Connecticut Sun by a final score of 111-91 last night. Caitlin Clark and Kelsey Mitchell scored a combined 68 points, with each of them chipping in 34 points. Clark was able to complete the double-double with 12 assists.
4: Obviously, you're not going to have 30-plus, 10-plus every single night, but when you're able to do that, like, it just allows the team to get going in a different way, and making shots and getting people open, like, that's contagious. It's contagious to the team. Just continue to improve, but I'm finding my groove a little bit.
3: Oh, yeah, Boston scored 14 points, and Michaela Timpson also handed in 10 points. The WNBA goes on hold for the next 2.5 weeks for the Women's Basketball World Cup. The Fever returns to action September 18th north of the border to take on the Toronto Tempo. The Indianapolis Colts host the Detroit Lions later today for the final preseason game of the year. Head coach Shane Steichen says he plans to start wide receiver Keenan Allen and defensive tackle DeForest Buckner.
5: Keenan's going to play and Buck's going to play as well. I told Buck, if you want to play two plays, I'm good. Yeah, Keenan wants to play too as well. He wants to get back out there and be with the guys, so, you know, he'll get a series or two and we'll go from there.
3: For the quarterback position, Anthony Richardson Sr. will play the first quarter, Ryan Leonard in the second, and Easton Stick completing the entire second half. Kickoff from Lucas Oil Stadium is today at 1 o'clock, and you can listen to all the coverage on our flagship station of 93.5 and 107.5 The Fan. And then later tonight in college football, Indiana State

0: It's inflation is too high.
1: Price stability is not self-executing, nor is inflation necessarily mean reverting. It's the Fed's job to deliver stable prices. No excuses.
0: Well, speaking at the Fed's annual symposium in Jackson Hole, Wyoming, the inflation rate in July was at 3.4%, far higher than the Fed's 2% target. Florida refusing to take Meta's money. Several states sued the social media giant, and a $17 billion settlement was reached.
2: We're not going to roll over when it comes to protecting our kids. This was not a good deal for the state.
0: Florida Attorney General James Altmaier says Meta needs to pay more, accusing the parent company of Facebook and Instagram of addicting children to its product. 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

0: Rusty Nixon, Max 98.3 FM News. Northwest Indiana's Democratic House delegation, joined by ranking minority member of the House Utilities, Energy, and Telecommunications Committee, called on Speaker Todd Hudson to direct the General Assembly to investigate NIPSCO's response to the August 11th derecho that left hundreds of thousands of Hoosiers without electricity. Thousands for more than 2 weeks. State Representative Randy Novak from Michigan City issued a statement saying that he welcomed Governor Braun's call for an investigation into NIPSCO's handling of the recent widespread power outage, but felt, quote, the General Assembly needs to prioritize legislation regulating utilities and calling for, once again, quote, public hearings that will help the legislature gather information on what needs to be done to rein in the monopolies like NIPSCO that have failed in their duty to their customers. Novak went on to call on members of the General Assembly to take a, quote, long, hard look at the pain that rising, expensive utility bills are causing their constituents. In April of 2025, the Culver Police Department began investigating a possible invasion of privacy after receiving reports of alleged communication between an adult woman and a juvenile man. Witnesses reported ongoing electronic messaging contact between Shannon Hoffman, 38, and a 15-year-old minor. Despite a valid protective order prohibiting communication between them, an initial investigation took place. Evidence was gathered to support the allegations of ongoing electronic messaging, some inappropriate, including messages being sexual in nature and nude photographs. A follow-up interview was conducted with the minor and his parents, with a subsequent forensic interview being conducted. Search warrants were sought for the minor's electronic device and involved social media accounts for both, which were later analyzed with the assistance of the Marshall County Sheriff's Department. Hoffman was later interviewed regarding her alleged involvement, and a search warrant was obtained for her electronic device, which was later examined with the assistance of the Marshall County Sheriff's Department. Investigation included interview statements, examination of data from the search warrants, and a probable cause affidavit was filed with the Marshall Superior Court, resulting in an arrest warrant for Hoffman on charges of child exploitation, child solicitation, possession of child pornography, dissemination of matter harmful to a minor, and invasion of privacy. Hoffman, who now resides in Winnemac, was arrested on August 23rd at 4:15 p.m. when she was located in a vehicle in the area of State Road 10 and State Road 17 in Culver. She was taken to the Marshall County Jail. Suspects are considered innocent until proven guilty in a court of law. About 100 Indiana State Police troopers took part in a Mr. Beast YouTube video featuring a 12-hour manhunt. The video titled, I Got Hunted by 100 Real Cops, follows YouTube creator Jimmy Donaldson and four friends, Mr. Beast, of course, as they try to avoid the troopers for 12 hours with $500,000 on the line. Troopers ultimately won that challenge. ISP says the troopers participated while off duty and the agency was compensated for the use of its equipment. Video had more than 24 million views as of Sunday. I'm Rusty Nixon, Max 98.3 FM News. 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
1: 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This morning, fog with a temperature around 55. Today, sunny skies and a high near 80, perfect for outdoor activities. Tonight, mostly clear with a low around 56, making for a comfortable evening. Saturday brings mostly sunny conditions and a high near 81, ideal for enjoying the outdoors. Currently, it's 55 and foggy. I'm Bill Banks. 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
3: This is a Bloomberg Money Minute. A group that lobbies for American produce growers is asking the government to be more precise about which foods are unsafe to eat during a parasite outbreak. The International Fresh Produce Association says consumers need to hear clearly when there is a risk and when that risk has passed, and they need to know what is not at risk so people don't avoid certain foods and vegetables unnecessarily. All this is according to a letter sent to the CDC and FDA, seen by Bloomberg. Workday, maker of programs for office duties such as payroll and human resources, is among a group of software companies dogged by investor anxiety about AI disruption. But its latest results are helping ease that worry for the time being. Workday says profit and sales both beat forecasts in the just-finished quarter, but its forecast of future sales has fallen short of analyst projections, making for some likely unease when Workday stock trades in the day ahead. Andrew O'Day, Bloomberg Radio.
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5: 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The odds of him going on to fascinate millions with his talent, 1 in 260,000. 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
7: An Indiana lawmaker is calling for action on utility regulation. I'm Rusty Nixon, Max 98.3 FM News. Northwest Indiana's Democratic House delegation, joined by ranking minority member of the House Utilities, Energy, and Telecommunications Committee, called on Speaker Todd Hudson to direct the General Assembly to investigate NIPSCO's response to the August 11 derecho that left hundreds of thousands of Hoosiers without electricity. Thousands for more than 2 weeks. State Representative Randy Novak from Michigan City issued a statement saying that he welcomed Governor Braun's call for an investigation into NIPSCO's handling of the recent widespread power outage, but felt, quote, the General Assembly needs to prioritize legislation regulating utilities and calling for, once again, quote, public hearings that will help the legislature gather information on what needs to be done to rein in the monopolies like NIPSCO that have failed in their duty to their customers. Novak went on to call on members of the General Assembly to take a, quote, long, hard look at the pain that rising, expensive utility bills are causing their constituents. In April of 2025, the Culver Police Department began investigating a possible invasion of privacy after receiving reports of alleged communication between an adult woman and a juvenile man. Witnesses reported ongoing electronic messaging contact between Shannon Hoffman, 38, and a 15-year-old minor. Despite a valid protective order prohibiting communication between them, an initial investigation took place. Evidence was gathered to support the allegations of ongoing electronic messaging, some inappropriate, including messages being sexual in nature and nude photographs. A follow-up interview was conducted with the minor and his parents, with a subsequent forensic interview being conducted. Search warrants were sought for the minor's electronic device and involved social media accounts for both, which were later analyzed with the assistance of the Marshall County Sheriff's Department. Hoffman was later interviewed regarding her alleged involvement, and a search warrant was obtained for her electronic device, which was later examined with the assistance of the Marshall County Sheriff's Department. Investigation included interview statements, examination of data from the search warrants, and a probable cause affidavit was filed with the Marshall Superior Court, resulting in an arrest warrant for Hoffman on charges of child exploitation, child solicitation, possession of child pornography, dissemination of matter harmful to a minor, and invasion of privacy. Hoffman, who now resides in Winnemac, was arrested on August 23rd at 4:15 p.m. when she was located in a vehicle in the area of State Road 10 and State Road 17 in Culver. She was taken to the Marshall County Jail. Suspects are considered innocent until proven guilty in a court of law. About 100 Indiana State Police troopers took part in a Mr. Beast YouTube video featuring a 12-hour manhunt. The video titled, I Got Hunted by 100 Real Cops, follows YouTube creator Jimmy Donaldson and four friends, Mr. Beast, of course, as they try to avoid the troopers for 12 hours with $500,000 on the line. Troopers ultimately won that challenge. ISP says the troopers participated while off duty and the agency was compensated for the use of its equipment. Video had more than 24 million views as of Sunday. I'm Rusty Nixon, Max 98.3 FM News. 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
4: From the Tri-County Weather Center, I'm Bill Banks on All News 1520 WKVI. 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This morning, fog with a temperature around 55. Today, sunny skies and a high near 80, perfect for outdoor activities. Tonight, mostly clear with a low around 56, making for a comfortable evening. Saturday brings mostly sunny conditions and a high near 81, ideal for enjoying the outdoors. Currently, it's 55 and foggy.
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7: It's the Friday night football game of the week here on Max 98.3. Tonight we head to Plymouth and the Rockies take on Lakeland, the first ever meeting between the two schools in football. However, Lakeland head coach Tom Wogerman, he's no stranger to Plymouth football. He was a coach at Northridge, had great success. Goshen had success. Wauwatosa had success, mostly against the Rockies. Brent Corbett knows that.
15: Defensively, yeah, they fly to the ball. They're athletic. I'm sure he's going to scheme something to take the ball out of Owen's hands and make someone else beat him. He's an amazing coach that gets his kids fired up. I mean, 2 years ago or 3 years ago against Goshen, they came in with a linebacker playing quarterback and schemed us and beat us. Yeah. And, you know, it's hats off to him of getting his kids ready to go.
7: That's our Friday night game of the week, Plymouth versus Lakeland. Join me, Joe McKee, 6:30, our pregame, 7 o'clock, our first kick at Plymouth High School, Plymouth versus Lakeland. 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Or miss something? Want to hear another podcast? Yes, go to YouTube, Sports of the Max. I'm Rusty Nexon, Max 98.3 FM, part of the winning team at Kankakee Valley Broadcasting.
16: ABC News, I'm Mike Dabusky. Almost 2,000 people are still missing after deadly flash flooding swept through the Himalayas region of Nepal this week. More than 570 people are now confirmed dead. Words of caution from Federal Reserve Chairman Kevin Warsh today, addressing inflation at the central bank's annual meeting in Jackson Hole, Wyoming.
17: The data also show moderate wage growth. But in my view, in tracking underlying inflation, wage growth has not proven a reliable indicator of future inflation for a very long time.
16: However, Warsh is not calling for changes to interest rates. All four members of the Artemis II mission were awarded the Congressional Space Medal of Honor today by President Trump, and the conservative political commentator Milo Yiannopoulos has been detained by ICE, according to that agency's detention database. Yiannopoulos was listed as a citizen of the United Kingdom and rose to prominence during the first Trump administration. This is ABC News. After an hour-long recess, jury deliberations are back underway in the trial of Lindsay Clancy. Defense attorneys say she was suffering from postpartum psychosis when she strangled her three children to death in 2023. ABC's Peter Haralambos has what the jury has been instructed to decide.
18: If they follow the judge's instructions, the first question they have to ask themselves is this insanity defense question. Was Clancy in her right mind? Was she aware of what she was doing, if it was right or wrong? Was she truly in the throes of postpartum psychosis? If they believe that she basically lost her grip with reality, they could go with that second option, not guilty by a lack of criminal responsibility. That means she'd be sent to a state psychiatric facility for an indefinite period of time, though she could eventually be released if her mental health improves and if she's not deemed a threat to the community.
16: A group of AI companies, including Anthropic, have published an open letter warning the critical infrastructure could face a swarm of hacking threats as the technology advances. Mike Dabusky, ABC News.
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0: Governor Braun extends the tuition freeze at public colleges and universities for a second year. Sitting in for Becca Shepherd, I'm Rusty Nixon from the WKBI Information Center. As students across Indiana return to campus for the new academic year, Governor Mike Braun's statewide tuition freeze is making college more affordable at 15 of Indiana's public colleges and universities, including Maine and regional campuses. Governor Braun's request, Indiana's public higher education institutions froze tuition and mandatory fees for in-state undergraduate students for the 25-26 academic year. They'll continue this freeze through the 26-27 year. All 15 institutions responded by committing to a 0% increase in tuition and mandatory fees for in-state undergraduate students for two consecutive academic years. Statewide tuition freeze applies to all 15 of Indiana's public colleges and universities. You can get a complete list on our website. Wednesday, August 26th, a jury decided the fate of Breon Ware, finding him guilty of all charges, including the murder of Aaron Stingley. Ware was originally scheduled for trial earlier in August, but the trial was delayed due to the August derecho. With the loss of power and issues around the region, the trial was continued until Monday, August 24th. Over a three-day trial, the jury heard evidence from the state and defendant regarding murder charges, aggravated battery, and unlawful possession of a firearm. Ware was charged with the September 2025 murder of Aaron Stingley of LaPorte. Judge Havens of the Circuit Court will sentence Ware on September 25th. About 100 Indiana State Police troopers took part in a Mr. Beast YouTube video featuring a 12-hour manhunt. The video titled, I Got Hunted by 100 Real Cops, follows YouTube creator Jimmy Donaldson and four friends, Mr. Beast, of course, as they try to avoid the troopers for 12 hours with $500,000 on the line. Troopers ultimately won that challenge. ISP says the troopers participated while off duty and the agency was compensated for the use of its equipment. Video had more than 24 million views as of Sunday. I'm Rusty Nixon from the WKBI Information Center. Visit our website, WKBI.com, or our Facebook page, Tri-County News, for all of your local news 24/7.
1: From the Tri-County Weather Center, I'm Bill Banks on All News 1520 WKVI. 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This morning, fog with a temperature around 55. Today, sunny skies and a high near 80, perfect for outdoor activities. Tonight, mostly clear with a low around 56, making for a comfortable evening. Saturday brings mostly sunny conditions and a high near 81, ideal for enjoying the outdoors. Currently, it's 55 and foggy. I'm Bill Banks. For your local forecast 24/7, visit WKVI.com.
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4: This is a Bloomberg Money Minute. A group that lobbies for American produce growers is asking the government to be more precise about which foods are unsafe to eat during a parasite outbreak. The International Fresh Produce Association says consumers need to hear clearly when there is a risk and when that risk has passed, and they need to know what is not at risk so people don't avoid certain foods and vegetables unnecessarily. All this is according to a letter sent to the CDC and FDA, seen by Bloomberg. Workday, maker of programs for office duties such as payroll and human resources, is among a group of software companies dogged by investor anxiety about AI disruption. But its latest results are helping ease that worry for the time being. Workday says profit and sales both beat forecasts in the just-finished quarter, but its forecast of future sales has fallen short of analyst projections, making for some likely unease when workday stock trades in the day ahead. Andrew O'Day, Bloomberg Radio.
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11: 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Hoosier Ag Today's founder Gary Truitt recently was honored with the Farm Broadcaster of the Year Award from our National Association of Farm Broadcasting. Gary was really surprised by the honor, but I can tell you many of us weren't. Gary's work for agriculture goes far outside his Indiana borders. Speaking for my fellow farm broadcasters, the 65 Indiana radio stations that have aired Gary's Indiana reports, many for the last three decades, and thousands of Hoosier farmers and rural listeners. Congratulations, Gary.
12: Indiana corn farmers and IndyCar, the perfect combination. I'm CJ Miller, and this is Hoosier Ag Today News.
13: It's a huge win for us, you know, in the corn industry, as well as race fans.
12: That's J.R. 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
13: The performance that ethanol gives to these Indy cars is remarkable, and to see them realizing, you know, how sustainable and, you know, Indiana corn farmers are, and how we can grow that fuel that they need to power these high performance cars is just amazing.
12: 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I'm CJ Miller, Hoosier Ag Today, 20 years serving Indiana farmers.
14: 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That's for 49-year-old Wayne C. Pugh of North Judson. 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
1: 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This morning, fog with a temperature around 55. Today, sunny skies and a high near 80, perfect for outdoor activities. Tonight, mostly clear with a low around 56, making for a comfortable evening. Saturday brings mostly sunny conditions and a high near 81, ideal for enjoying the outdoors. Currently, it's 55 and foggy. I'm Bill Banks. For your local forecast 24/7, visit WKVI.com.
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21: News, I'm Mike Dabusky. Almost 2,000 people are still missing after deadly flash flooding swept through the Himalayas region of Nepal this week. More than 570 people are now confirmed dead. Words of caution from Federal Reserve Chairman Kevin Warsh today, addressing inflation at the central bank's annual meeting in Jackson Hole, Wyoming.
22: The data also show moderate wage growth. But in my view, in tracking underlying inflation, wage growth has not proven a reliable indicator future inflation for a very long time.
21: However, Warsh is not calling for changes to interest rates. All four members of the Artemis II mission were awarded the Congressional Space Medal of Honor today by President Trump, and the conservative political commentator Milo Yiannopoulos has been detained by ICE, according to that agency's detention database. Yiannopoulos was listed as a citizen of the United Kingdom and rose to prominence during the first Trump administration. This is ABC News. After an hour-long recess, jury deliberations are back underway in the trial of Lindsay Clancy. Defense attorneys say she was suffering from postpartum psychosis when she strangled her three children to death in 2023. ABC's Peter Haralambos has what the jury has been instructed to decide.
23: If they follow the judge's instructions, the first question they have to ask themselves is this insanity defense question. Was Clancy in her right mind? Was she aware of what she was doing, if it was right or wrong? Was she truly in the throes of postpartum psychosis? If they believe that she basically lost her grip with reality, they could go with that second option, not guilty by a lack of criminal responsibility. That means she'd be sent to a state psychiatric facility for an indefinite period of time, though she could eventually be released if her mental health improves and if she's not deemed a threat to the community.
21: A group of AI companies, including Anthropic, have published an open letter warning that critical infrastructure could face a swarm of hacking threats as the technology advances. Mike Dabusky, ABC News.
24: Shh, here she comes.
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0: A jury finds Breon Ware guilty of murder. Sitting in for Becca Shepherd, I'm Rusty Nixon for Stark County Family Dentistry from the WKBI Information Center. Wednesday, August 26th, a jury decided the fate of Breon Ware, finding him guilty of all charges, including the murder of Aaron Stingley. Ware was originally scheduled for trial earlier in August, but the trial was delayed due to the August derecho. With the loss of power and issues around the region, the trial was continued until Monday, August 24th. Over a three-day trial, the jury heard evidence from the state and defendant regarding murder charges, aggravated battery, and unlawful possession of a firearm. Ware was charged with the September 2025 murder of Aaron Stingley of LaPorte. Judge Havens of the Circuit Court will sentence Ware on September 25th. In April of 2025, the Culver Police Department began investigating a possible invasion of privacy after receiving reports of alleged communication between an adult woman and a juvenile man. A witness reported ongoing electronic messaging between Shannon Hoffman, 38, and a 15-year-old minor, despite a valid protective order prohibiting communication between them. An initial investigation took place. Evidence was gathered to support the allegations of ongoing electronic messaging communications, some inappropriate, including messages being sexual in nature and nude photographs. Follow-up interview was conducted with the minor and his parents, with a subsequent forensic interview being conducted. Search warrants were sought for the minor's electronic device and involved social media accounts for both, which were later analyzed with the assistance of the Marshall County Sheriff's Department. Hoffman was later interviewed regarding her alleged involvement, and a search warrant was obtained for her electronic device, which was later examined with the assistance, once again, of the Marshall County Sheriff's Department. The investigation included interview statements and examination of data from the search warrants, and the probable cause affidavit was filed with the Marshall County Superior Court, resulting in an arrest warrant for Hoffman on charges of child exploitation, child solicitation, possession of child pornography, dissemination of matter harmful to a minor, and invasion of privacy. Hoffman, who now resides in Winnemac, was arrested on August 23rd at 4:15 p.m. when she was located in a vehicle in the area of State Road 10 and State Road 17 in Culver. She was taken to the Marshall County Jail. Suspects are considered innocent until proven guilty in a court of law. Stark County Community Services Food Pantry made an announcement this week stating that while it continues to serve residents, it's making adjustments due to cutbacks and the cost and availability of supplies. Food Pantry Manager Jimmy Howard said donations and assistance from the food bank have allowed the pantry to continue operating, but current challenges have made it more difficult to provide the level of assistance staff would like. Howard said the pantry's focusing more heavily on staple foods while cutting back on some of the extra items it's traditionally provided. Pantry is seeking donations of items that can be supplement to the food already being distributed, including condiments such as salt, pepper, and mayonnaise, along with the side dishes and meal items such as mashed potatoes and hamburger helper. Howard also encouraged those donating to consider less expensive or store-brand products when possible, noting the same amount of money can then be used to provide items for more families. Donations are accepted Monday through Friday from 8 a.m. to 4 p.m. Central Time at Stark County Community Services, which is located at 311 East Culver Road in Knox. There is also a food drive currently running at Five Star Marketplace in Knox, with five local community members competing for the most donations and a pie to the face, including, oh, you got to go, including Kankakee Valley Broadcasting Zone, Lenny DeSauer. Donations from this drive will directly benefit the Stark County Food Pantry. Food Pantry is open to clients Mondays, Tuesdays, Thursdays, and Fridays from 10 a.m. to 2 p.m. Central Time. Howard thanked individuals, groups, and businesses that have donated to help support the pantry and the people it serves. WKBI News and information on the hour is brought to you by Dr. Andrew Frazier and the staff at Stark County Family Dentistry in Knox, now in their location on Highway 35 next to First Source Bank. 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I'm Rusty Nixon from the WKBI Information Center. 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
1: From the Tri-County Weather Center, I'm Bill Banks on All News 1520 WKVI. 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This morning, fog with a temperature around 55. Today, sunny skies and a high near 80, perfect for outdoor activities. Tonight, mostly clear with a low around 56, making for a comfortable evening. Saturday brings mostly sunny conditions and a high near 81, ideal for enjoying the outdoors. Currently, it's 55 and foggy. I'm Bill Banks. 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
3: This is a Bloomberg Money Minute. A group that lobbies for American produce growers is asking the government to be more precise about which foods are unsafe to eat during a parasite outbreak. The International Fresh Produce Association says consumers need to hear clearly when there is a risk and when that risk has passed, and they need to know what is not at risk so people don't avoid certain foods and vegetables unnecessarily. All this is according to a letter sent to the CDC and FDA, seen by Bloomberg. Workday, maker of programs for office duties such as payroll and human resources, is among a group of software companies dogged by investor anxiety about AI disruption. But its latest results are helping ease that worry for the time being. Workday says profit and sales both beat forecasts in the just-finished quarter, but its forecast of future sales has fallen short of analyst projections, making for some likely unease when Workday stock trades in the day ahead. Andrew O'Day, Bloomberg Radio.
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4: From the Tri-County Weather Center, I'm Bill Banks on All News 1520 WKVI. 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This morning, fog with a temperature around 55. Today, sunny skies and a high near 80, perfect for outdoor activities. Tonight, mostly clear with a low around 56, making for a comfortable evening. Saturday brings mostly sunny conditions and a high near 81, ideal for enjoying the outdoors. Currently, it's 55 and foggy. I'm Bill Banks. For your local forecast 24/7, visit WKVI.com.
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0: to take on the Toronto Tempo. The Indianapolis Colts host the Detroit Lions later today for the final preseason game of the year. Head coach Shane Steichen says he plans to start wide receiver Keenan Allen and defensive tackle DeForest Buckner.
1: Keenan's going to play and Buck's going to play as well. I told Buck, if you want to play two plays, I'm good. Yeah, Keenan wants to play too as well. He wants to get back out there and be with the guys, so you know he'll get a series or two and we'll go from there.
0: For the quarterback position, Anthony Richardson Sr. will play the first quarter, Ryan Leonard in the second, and Easton Stick completing the entire second half. Kickoff from Lucas Oil Stadium is today at 1 o'clock, and you can listen to all the coverage on our flagship station of 93.5 and 107.5 The Fan. And then later tonight in college football, Indiana State hosts Southeast Missouri State for a 6 o'clock tip-off. The NTT IndyCar Series heads to the Milwaukee Mile for a pair of races and a doubleheader weekend. Joseph Newgarden topped yesterday's lone practice session with rookie Dennis Hauger in second, championship leader Alex Pillow third, David Malukas fourth, and Rinus VK rounding out the top five. Two incidents recorded yesterday, Nolan Spiegel spun and hit the wall, while last weekend's winner from Washington, D.C., Kyle Kirkwood, and last year's winner from Milwaukee, Christian Rasmussen, collided and took each other out. Qualifying is later this morning at 11 o'clock. The first race, the Snap-on Makers and Fixers 250, is today at 2:30, with the second race, the Snap-on Milwaukee Mile 250, tomorrow at 1 o'clock. For Network Indiana Sports, I'm Landa Goons.
2: Fox News, I'm Tom Graham. Federal Reserve Chairman Kevin Warsh says inflation is too high.
3: Price stability is not self-executing. Nor is inflation necessarily mean reverting. It's the Fed's job to deliver stable prices. No excuses.
2: Well, speaking at the Fed's annual symposium in Jackson Hole, Wyoming, the inflation rate in July was at 3.4%, far higher than the Fed's 2% target. Florida refusing to take Meta's money. Several states sued the social media giant, and a $17 billion settlement was reached.
4: We're not going to roll over when it comes to protecting our kids. This was not a good deal for the states.
2: Florida Attorney General James Untmyer says Meta needs to pay more, accusing the parent company of Facebook and Instagram of addicting children to its product. America is listening to Fox News.
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0: Culver police make a child solicitation arrest. I'm Rusty Nixon, Max 98.3 FM News. In April of 2025, the Culver Police Department began investigating a possible invasion of privacy after receiving reports of alleged communication between an adult woman and a juvenile man. Witnesses reported ongoing electronic messaging contact between Shannon Hoffman, 38, and a 15-year-old minor. Despite a valid protective order prohibiting communication between them, an initial investigation took place. Evidence was gathered to support the allegations of ongoing electronic messaging, some inappropriate, including messages being sexual in nature and nude photographs. A follow-up interview was conducted with the minor and his parents, with a subsequent forensic interview being conducted. Search warrants were sought for the minor's electronic device and involved social media accounts for both, which were later analyzed with the assistance of the Marshall County Sheriff's Department. Hoffman was later interviewed regarding her alleged involvement, and a search warrant was obtained for her electronic device, which was later examined with the assistance of the Marshall County Sheriff's Department. Investigation included interview statements, examination of data from the search warrants, and a probable cause affidavit was filed with the Marshall Superior Court, resulting in an arrest warrant for Hoffman on charges of child exploitation, child solicitation, possession of child pornography, dissemination of matter harmful to a minor, and invasion of privacy. Hoffman, who now resides in Winnemac, was arrested on August 23rd at 4:15 p.m. when she was located in a vehicle in the area of State Road 10 and State Road 17 in Culver. She was taken to the Marshall County Jail. Suspects are considered innocent until proven guilty in a court of law. Northwest Indiana's Democratic House delegation, joined by ranking minority member of the House Utilities, Energy, and Telecommunications Committee, called on Speaker Todd Hudson to direct the General Assembly to investigate NIPSCO's response to the August 11th derecho that left hundreds of thousands of Hoosiers without electricity. Thousands for more than 2 weeks. State Representative Randy Novak from Michigan City issued a statement saying that he welcomed Governor Braun's call for an investigation into NIPSCO's handling of the recent widespread power outage, but felt, quote, "The General Assembly needs to prioritize legislation regulating utilities and calling for, once again, quote, public hearings that will help the legislature gather information on what needs to be done to rein in the monopolies like NIPSCO that have failed in their duty to their customers." Novak went on to call on members of the General Assembly to take a, quote, "long, hard look at the pain that rising, expensive utility bills are causing their constituents." As students across Indiana return to campus for the new academic year, Governor Mike Braun's statewide tuition freeze is making college more affordable at all 15 of Indiana's public colleges and universities, including main and regional campuses. At Braun's request, Indiana's public higher education institutions froze tuition and mandatory fees for in-state undergraduate students for the 25-26 academic year. They'll continue that freeze through this year, the 26-27 school year. All 15 institutions responded by committing to a 0% increase in tuition and mandatory fees for in-state undergraduate students for two consecutive academic years. The statewide tuition freeze applies to all 15 of Indiana's public colleges and universities, including Maine and regional campuses. About 100 Indiana State Police troopers took part in a Mr. Beast YouTube video featuring a 12-hour manhunt. The video titled "I Got Hunted by 100 Real Cops" follows YouTube creator Jimmy Donaldson and four friends, Mr. Beast, of course, as they try to avoid the troopers for 12 hours with $500,000 on the line. Troopers ultimately won that challenge. ISP says the troopers participated while off duty and the agency was compensated for the use of its equipment. Video had more than 24 million views as of Sunday. I'm Rusty Nixon, Max 98.3 FM News. 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
1: From the Tri-County Weather Center, I'm Bill Banks on All News 1520 WKVI. 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This morning, fog with a temperature around 55. Today, sunny skies and a high near 80, perfect for outdoor activities. Tonight, mostly clear with a low around 56, making for a comfortable evening. Saturday brings mostly sunny conditions and a high near 81, ideal for enjoying the outdoors. Currently, it's 55 and foggy. I'm Bill Banks. For your local forecast 24/7, visit WKVI.com.
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5: This is a Bloomberg Money Minute. A group that lobbies for American produce growers is asking the government to be more precise about which foods are unsafe to eat during a parasite outbreak. The International Fresh Produce Association says consumers need to hear clearly when there is a risk and when that risk has passed, and they need to know what is not at risk so people don't avoid certain foods and vegetables unnecessarily. All this is according to a letter sent to the CDC and FDA, seen by Bloomberg. Workday, maker of programs for office duties such as payroll and human resources, is among a group of software companies dogged by investor anxiety about AI disruption. But its latest results are helping ease that worry for the time being. Workday says profit and sales both beat forecasts in the just-finished quarter, but its forecast of future sales has fallen short of analyst projections, making for some likely unease when Workday stock trades in the day ahead. Andrew O'Day, Bloomberg Radio.
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1: 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This morning, fog with a temperature around 55. Today, sunny skies and a high near 80, perfect for outdoor activities. Tonight, mostly clear with a low around 56, making for a comfortable evening. Saturday brings mostly sunny conditions and a high near 81, ideal for enjoying the outdoors. Currently, it's 55 and foggy. I'm Bill Banks. For your local forecast 24/7, visit WKVI.com.
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0: It's the Friday night football game of the week here on Max 98.3. Tonight we head to Plymouth, and the Rockies take on Lakeland, the first ever meeting between the two schools in football. However, Lakeland head coach Tom Wogerman, he's no stranger to Plymouth football. He was a coach at Northridge, had great success. Goshen had success. Wauwatosa had success, mostly against the Rockies. Brent Corbett knows that.
18: Defensively, yeah, they fly to the ball. They're athletic. I'm sure he's going to scheme something to take the ball out of Owen's hands and make someone else beat him. He's an amazing coach that gets his kids fired up. I mean, 2 years ago or 3 years ago against Goshen, they came in with a linebacker playing quarterback and schemed us and beat us. Yeah. And, you know, it's hats off to him of getting his kids ready to go.
0: That's our Friday night game of the week, Plymouth versus Lakeland. Join me, Joe McKee, 6:30, our pregame, 7 o'clock, our first kick at Plymouth High School, Plymouth versus Lakeland. And on Saturday morning, tune in at 7 and hear what all the coaches have to say as we go around the county and talk about their matchups on Friday night, the Saturday Morning Coaches Show. 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Or miss something? 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Yes, go to YouTube, Sports of the Max. I'm Rusty Nexon, Max 98.3 FM, part of the winning team at Kankakee Valley Broadcasting.
3: ABC News, I'm Mike Dabusky. Almost 2,000 people are still missing after deadly flash flooding swept through the Himalayas region of Nepal this week. More than 570 people are now confirmed dead. Words of caution from Federal Reserve Chairman Kevin Warsh today, addressing inflation at the central bank's annual meeting in Jackson Hole, Wyoming.
19: The data also show moderate wage growth. But in my view, in tracking underlying inflation, wage growth has not proven a reliable indicator of future inflation for a very long time.
3: However, Warsh is not calling for changes to interest rates. All four members of the Artemis II mission were awarded the Congressional Space Medal of Honor today by President Trump, and the conservative political commentator Milo Yiannopoulos has been detained by ICE, according to that agency's detention database. Yiannopoulos was listed as a citizen of the United Kingdom and rose to prominence during the first Trump administration. This is ABC News. After an hour-long recess, jury deliberations are back underway in the trial of Lindsay Clancy. Defense attorneys say she was suffering from postpartum psychosis when she strangled her three children to death in 2023. ABC's Peter Haralambos has what the jury has been instructed to decide.
20: If they follow the judge's instructions, the first question they have to ask themselves is this insanity defense question. Was Clancy in her right mind? Was she aware of what she was doing, if it was right or wrong? Was she truly in the throes of postpartum psychosis? If they believe that she basically lost her grip with reality, they could go with that second option, not guilty by a lack of criminal responsibility. That means she'd be sent to a state psychiatric facility for an indefinite period of time, though she could eventually be released if her mental health improves and if she's not deemed a threat to the community.
3: A group of AI companies, including Anthropic, have published an open letter warning that critical infrastructure could face a swarm of hacking threats as the technology advances. Mike Dubusky, ABC News.
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0: A jury finds Breon Ware guilty of murder. Sitting in for Becca Shepherd, I'm Rusty Nixon for Stark County Family Dentistry from the WKBI Information Center. Wednesday, August 26th, a jury decided the fate of Breon Ware, finding him guilty of all charges, including the murder of Aaron Stingley. Ware was originally scheduled for trial earlier in August, but the trial was delayed due to the August derecho. With the loss of power and issues around the region, the trial was continued until Monday, August 24th. Over a three-day trial, the jury heard evidence from the state and defendant regarding murder charges, aggravated battery, and unlawful possession of a firearm. Ware was charged with the September 2025 murder of Aaron Stingley of LaPorte. Judge Havens of the Circuit Court will sentence Ware on September 25th. In April of 2025, the Culver Police Department began investigating a possible invasion of privacy after receiving reports of alleged communication between an adult woman and a juvenile man. A witness reported ongoing electronic messaging between Shannon Hoffman, 38, and a 15-year-old minor, despite a valid protective order prohibiting communication between them. An initial investigation took place. Evidence was gathered to support the allegations of ongoing electronic messaging communications, some inappropriate, including messages being sexual in nature and nude photographs. Follow-up interview was conducted with the minor and his parents, with a subsequent forensic interview being conducted. Search warrants were sought for the minor's electronic device and involved social media accounts for both, which were later analyzed with the assistance of the Marshall County Sheriff's Department. Hoffman was later interviewed regarding her alleged involvement, and a search warrant was obtained for her electronic device, which was later examined with the assistance, once again, of the Marshall County Sheriff's Department. The investigation included interview statements and examination of data from the search warrants, and the probable cause affidavit was filed with the Marshall County Superior Court, resulting in an arrest warrant for Hoffman on charges of child exploitation, child solicitation, possession of child pornography, dissemination of matter harmful to a minor, and invasion of privacy. Hoffman, who now resides in Winnemac, was arrested on August 23rd at 4:15 p.m. when she was located in a vehicle in the area of State Road 10 and State Road 17 in Culver. She was taken to the Marshall County Jail. Suspects are considered innocent until proven guilty in a court of law. Stark County Community Services Food Pantry made an announcement this week stating that while it continues to serve residents, it's making adjustments due to cutbacks and the cost and availability of supplies. Food Pantry Manager Jimmy Howard said donations and assistance from the food bank have allowed the pantry to continue operating, but current challenges have made it more difficult to provide the level of assistance staff would like. Howard said the pantry's focusing more heavily on staple foods while cutting back on some of the extra items it's traditionally provided. Pantry is seeking donations of items that can be supplement to the food already being distributed, including condiments such as salt, pepper, and mayonnaise, along with the side dishes and meal items such as mashed potatoes and hamburger helper. Howard also encouraged those donating to consider less expensive or store-brand products when possible, noting the same amount of money can then be used to provide items for more families. Donations are accepted Monday through Friday from 8 a.m. to 4 p.m. Central Time at Stark County Community Services, which is located at 311 East Culver Road in Knox. There is also a food drive currently running at Five Star Marketplace in Knox, with five local community members competing for the most donations and a pie to the face, including, oh, you got to go, including Kankakee Valley Broadcasting Zone Lenny DeSauer. Donations from this drive will directly benefit the Stark County Food Pantry. Food Pantry is open to clients Mondays, Tuesdays, Thursdays, and Fridays from 10 a.m. to 2 p.m. Central Time. Howard thanked individuals, groups, and businesses that have donated to help support the pantry and the people it serves. WKBI News and information on the hour is brought to you by Dr. Andrew Frazier and the staff at Stark County Family Dentistry in Knox, now in their location on Highway 35 next to First Source Bank. Their office phone number is 574-212-2008. I'm Rusty Nixon from the WKBI Information Center. 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
1: From the Tri-County Weather Center, I'm Bill Banks on All News 1520 WKVI. 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This morning, fog with a temperature around 55. Today, sunny skies and a high near 80, perfect for outdoor activities. Tonight, mostly clear with a low around 56, making for a comfortable evening. Saturday brings mostly sunny conditions and a high near 81, ideal for enjoying the outdoors. Currently, it's 55 and foggy. I'm Bill Banks. 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
2: This is a Bloomberg Money Minute. A group that lobbies for American produce growers is asking the government to be more precise about which foods are unsafe to eat during a parasite outbreak. The International Fresh Produce Association says consumers need to hear clearly when there is a risk and when that risk has passed, and they need to know what is not at risk so people don't avoid certain foods and vegetables unnecessarily. All this is according to a letter sent to the CDC and FDA, seen by Bloomberg. Workday, maker of programs for office duties such as payroll and human resources, is among a group of software companies dogged by investor anxiety about AI disruption. But its latest results are helping ease that worry for the time being. Workday says profit and sales both beat forecasts in the just-finished quarter, but its forecast of future sales has fallen short of analyst projections, making for some likely unease when Workday stock trades in the day ahead. Andrew O'Day, Bloomberg Radio.
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16: News. I'm Mike Dabusky. Almost 2,000 people are still missing after deadly flash flooding swept through the Himalayas region of Nepal this week. More than 570 people are now confirmed dead. Words of caution from Federal Reserve Chairman Kevin Warsh today, addressing inflation at the central bank's annual meeting in Jackson Hole, Wyoming.
17: The data also show moderate wage growth. But in my view, in tracking underlying inflation, wage growth has not proven a reliable indicator future inflation for a very long time.
16: However, Warsh is not calling for changes to interest rates. All four members of the Artemis II mission were awarded the Congressional Space Medal of Honor today by President Trump, and the conservative political commentator Milo Yiannopoulos has been detained by ICE, according to that agency's detention database. Yiannopoulos was listed as a citizen of the United Kingdom and rose to prominence during the first Trump administration. This is ABC News. After an hour-long recess, jury deliberations are back underway in the trial of Lindsay Clancy. Defense attorneys say she was suffering from postpartum psychosis when she strangled her three children to death in 2023. ABC's Peter Haralambos has what the jury has been instructed to decide.
18: If they follow the judge's instructions, the first question they have to ask themselves is this insanity defense question. Was Clancy in her right mind? Was she aware of what she was doing, if it was right or wrong? Was she truly in the throes of postpartum psychosis? If they believe that she basically lost her grip with reality, they could go with that second option, not guilty by a lack of criminal responsibility. That means she'd be sent to a state psychiatric facility for an indefinite period of time, though she could eventually be released if her mental health improves and if she's not deemed a threat to the community.
16: A group of AI companies, including Anthropic, have published an open letter warning that critical infrastructure could face a swarm of hacking threats as the technology advances. Mike Dabusky, ABC News.
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0: Culver police make a child solicitation arrest. Sitting in for Becca Shepherd, I'm Rusty Nixon from the WKBI Information Center. In April of 2025, the Culver Police Department began investigating a possible invasion of privacy after receiving reports of alleged communication between an adult woman and a juvenile man. A witness reported ongoing electronic messaging between Shannon Hoffman, 38, and a 15-year-old minor, despite a valid protective order prohibiting communication between them. An initial investigation took place. Evidence was gathered to support the allegations of ongoing electronic messaging communications, some inappropriate, including messages being sexual in nature and nude photographs. Follow-up interview was conducted with the minor and his parents, with a subsequent forensic interview being conducted. Search warrants were sought for the minor's electronic device and involved social media accounts for both, which were later analyzed with the assistance of the Marshall County Sheriff's Department. Hoffman was later interviewed regarding her alleged involvement, and a search warrant was obtained for her electronic device, which was later examined with the assistance, once again, of the Marshall County Sheriff's Department. The investigation included interview statements and examination of data from the search warrants, and the probable cause affidavit was filed with the Marshall County Superior Court, resulting in an arrest warrant for Hoffman on charges of child exploitation, child solicitation, possession of child pornography, dissemination of matter harmful to a minor, and invasion of privacy. Hoffman, who now resides in Winnemac, was arrested on August 23rd at 4:15 p.m. when she was located in a vehicle in the area of State Road 10 and State Road 17 in Culver. She was taken to the Marshall County Jail. Suspects are considered innocent until proven guilty in a court of law. Stark County Community Services Food Pantry made an announcement this week stating that while it continues to serve residents, it's making adjustments due to cutbacks and the cost and availability of supplies. Food Pantry Manager Jimmy Howard said donations and assistance from the food bank have allowed the pantry to continue operating, but current challenges have made it more difficult to provide the level of assistance staff would like. Howard said the pantry's focusing more heavily on staple foods while cutting back on some of the extra items it's traditionally provided. Pantry is seeking donations of items that can be supplement to the food already being distributed, including condiments such as salt, pepper, and mayonnaise, along with the side dishes and meal items such as mashed potatoes and hamburger helper. Howard also encouraged those donating to consider less expensive or store-brand products when possible, noting the same amount of money can then be used to provide items for more families. Donations are accepted Monday through Friday from 8 a.m. to 4 p.m. Central Time at Stark County Community Services, which is located at 311 East Culver Road in Knox. There is also a food drive currently running at Five Star Marketplace in Knox, with five local community members competing for the most donations and a pie to the face, including, oh, you got to go, including Kankakee Valley Broadcasting Zone, Lenny DeSauer. Donations from this drive will directly benefit the Stark County Food Pantry. These headlines brought to you by Surf Internet, fast fiber optic internet now in your area. For Becca Shepherd, I'm Rusty Nixon from the WKBI Information Center. 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
1: From the Tri-County Weather Center, I'm Bill Banks on All News 1520 WKVI. 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This morning, fog with a temperature around 55. Today, sunny skies and a high near 80, perfect for outdoor activities. Tonight, mostly clear with a low around 56, making for a comfortable evening. Saturday brings mostly sunny conditions and a high near 81, ideal for enjoying the outdoors. Currently, it's 55 and foggy. I'm Bill Banks. For your local forecast 24/7, visit WKVI.com.
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5: This is a Bloomberg Money Minute. A group that lobbies for American produce growers is asking the government to be more precise about which foods are unsafe to eat during a parasite outbreak. The International Fresh Produce Association says consumers need to hear clearly when there is a risk and when that risk has passed, and they need to know what is not at risk so people don't avoid certain foods and vegetables unnecessarily. All this is according to a letter sent to the CDC and FDA, seen by Bloomberg. Workday, maker of programs for office duties such as payroll and human resources, is among a group of software companies dogged by investor anxiety about AI disruption. But its latest results are helping ease that worry for the time being. Workday says profit and sales both beat forecasts in the just-finished quarter, but its forecast of future sales has fallen short of analyst projections, making for some likely unease when Workday stock trades in the day ahead. Andrew O'Day, Bloomberg Radio.
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17: Turning now to funeral arrangements. 49-year-old Wayne C. Pugh of North Judson passed away August 11th. 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That's for 49-year-old Wayne C. Pugh of North Judson. 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
1: From the Tri-County Weather Center, I'm Bill Banks on All News 1520 WKVI. 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This morning, fog with a temperature around 55. Today, sunny skies and a high near 80, perfect for outdoor activities. Tonight, mostly clear with a low around 56, making for a comfortable evening. Saturday brings mostly sunny conditions and a high near 81, ideal for enjoying the outdoors. Currently, it's 55 and foggy. I'm Bill Banks. For your local forecast 24/7, visit WKVI.com.

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3: The Indiana Fever earned a 20-point win over the Connecticut Sun by a final score of 111-91 last night. Caitlin Clark and Kelsey Mitchell scored a combined 68 points, with each of them chipping in 34 points. Clark was able to complete the double-double with 12 assists.
4: Obviously, you're not going to have 30-plus, 10-plus every single night, but when you're able to do that, like, it just allows the team to get going in a different way, and making shots and getting people open, like, that's contagious. It's contagious to the team. Just continue to improve, but I'm finding my groove a little bit.
3: Aaliyah Boston scored 14 points, and Michaela Timpson also handed in 10 points. The WNBA goes on hold for the next 2.5 weeks for the Women's Basketball World Cup. The Fever returns to action September 18th north of the border to take on the Toronto Tempo. The Indianapolis Colts host the Detroit Lions later today for the final preseason game of the year. Head coach Shane Steichen says he plans to start wide receiver Keenan Allen and defensive tackle DeForest Buckner.
5: Keenan's going to play and Buck's going to play as well. I told Buck, if you want to play two plays, I'm good. Yeah, Keenan wants to play too as well. He wants to get back out there and be the guy. So, you know, he'll get a series or two and we'll go from there.
3: For the quarterback position, Anthony Richardson Sr. will play the first quarter, Ryan Leonard in the second, and Easton Stick completing the entire second half. Kickoff from Lucas Oil Stadium is today at 1 o'clock, and you can listen to all the coverage on our flagship station of 93.5 and 107.5 The Fan. And then later tonight in college football, Indiana State hosts Southeast Missouri State for a 6 o'clock tip-off. The NTT IndyCar Series heads to the Milwaukee Mile for a pair of races and a doubleheader weekend. Joseph Newgarden topped yesterday's lone practice session with rookie Dennis Hauger in second, championship leader Alex Pillow third, David Malukas fourth, and Rinus VK rounding out the top five. Two incidents recorded yesterday, Nolan Spiegel spun and hit the wall, while last weekend's winner from Washington, D.C., Kyle Kirkwood, and last year's winner from Milwaukee, Christian Rasmussen, collided and took each other out. Qualifying is later this morning at 11 o'clock. The first race, the Snap-on Makers and Fixers 250, is today at 2:30, with the second race, the Snap-on Milwaukee Mile 250, tomorrow at 1 o'clock. For Network Indiana Sports, I'm Landa Goons.
6: News, I'm Tom Graham. Federal Reserve Chairman Kevin Warsh says inflation is too high.
7: Price stability is not self-executing. Nor is inflation necessarily mean reverting. It's the Fed's job to deliver stable prices. No excuses.
6: Well, speaking at the Fed's annual symposium in Jackson Hole, Wyoming, the inflation rate in July was at 3.4%, far higher.

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Culver police make a child solicitation arrest. I'm Rusty Nixon, Max 98.3 FM News. In April of 2025, the Culver Police Department began investigating a possible invasion of privacy after receiving reports of alleged communication between an adult woman and a juvenile man. Witnesses reported ongoing electronic messaging contact between Shannon Hoffman, 38, and a 15-year-old minor. Despite a valid protective order prohibiting communication between them, an initial investigation took place. Evidence was gathered to support the allegations of ongoing electronic messaging, some inappropriate, including messages being sexual in nature and nude photographs. A follow-up interview was conducted with the minor and his parents, with a subsequent forensic interview being conducted. Search warrants were sought for the minor's electronic device and involved social media accounts for both, which were later analyzed with the assistance of the Marshall County Sheriff's Department. Hoffman was later interviewed regarding her alleged involvement, and a search warrant was

0: cocaine for her electronic device, which was later examined with the assistance of the Marshall County Sheriff's Department. Investigation included interview statements, examination of data from the search warrants, and a probable cause affidavit was filed with the Marshall Superior Court, resulting in an arrest warrant for Hoffman on charges of child exploitation, child solicitation, possession of child pornography, dissemination of matter harmful to a minor, and invasion of privacy. Hoffman, who now resides in Winnemac, was arrested on August 23rd at 4:15 p.m. when she was located in a vehicle in the area of State Road 10 and State Road 17 in Culver. She was taken to the Marshall County Jail. Suspects are considered innocent until proven guilty in a court of law. As students across Indiana return to campus for the new academic year, Governor Mike Braun's statewide tuition freeze is making college more affordable at all 15 of Indiana's public colleges and universities, including main and regional campuses. At Braun's request, Indiana's public higher education institutions froze tuition and mandatory fees for in-state undergraduate students for the 25-26 academic year. They'll continue that freeze through this year, the 26-27 school year. All 15 institutions responded by committing to a 0% increase in tuition and mandatory fees for in-state undergraduate students for two consecutive academic years. The statewide tuition freeze applies to all 15 of Indiana's public colleges and universities, including main and regional campuses. About 100 Indiana State Police troopers took part in a Mr. Beast YouTube video featuring a 12-hour manhunt. Video titled "I Got Hunted by 100 Real Cops" follows YouTube creator Jimmy Donaldson and four friends, Mr. Beast, of course, as they try to avoid the troopers for 12 hours with $500,000 on the line. Troopers ultimately won that challenge. ISP says the troopers participated while off duty and the agency was compensated for the use of its equipment. Video had more than 24 million views as of Sunday. I'm Rusty Nixon, Max 98.3 FM News. 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
1: From the Tri-County Weather Center, I'm Bill Banks on All News 1520 WKVI. 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This morning, fog with a temperature around 55. Today, sunny skies and a high near 80, perfect for outdoor activities. Tonight, mostly clear with a low around 56, making for a comfortable evening. Saturday brings mostly sunny conditions and a high near 81, ideal for enjoying the outdoors. Currently, it's 55 and foggy. I'm Bill Banks. For your local forecast 24/7, visit WKVI.com.
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4: This is a Bloomberg Money Minute. A group that lobbies for American produce growers is asking the government to be more precise about which foods are unsafe to eat during a parasite outbreak. The International Fresh Produce Association says consumers need to hear clearly when there is a risk and when that risk has passed, and they need to know what is not at risk so people don't avoid certain foods and vegetables unnecessarily. All this is according to a letter sent to the CDC and FDA, seen by Bloomberg. Workday, maker of programs for office duties such as payroll and human resources, is among a group of software companies dogged by investor anxiety about AI disruption. But its latest results are helping ease that worry for the time being. Workday says profit and sales both beat forecasts in the just-finished quarter, but its forecast of future sales has fallen short of analyst projections, making for some likely unease when Workday stock trades in the day ahead. Andrew O'Day, Bloomberg Radio.
5: Who do I perform for? I perform for all the awesome composers whose music deserves to be heard.
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5: I perform for our high school choir director who taught me to breathe from the diaphragm and sing from the heart.
7: Speech, debate, theater, music. 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
7: 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This morning, fog with a temperature around 55. Today, sunny skies and a high near 80, perfect for outdoor activities. Tonight, mostly clear with a low around 56, making for a comfortable evening. Saturday brings mostly sunny conditions and a high near 81, ideal for enjoying the outdoors. Currently, it's 55 and foggy. I'm Bill Banks. For your local forecast 24/7, visit WKVI.com.

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3: It's the Friday night football game of the week here on Max 98.3. Tonight we head to Plymouth. And the Rockies take on Lakeland, the first ever meeting between the two schools in football. However, Lakeland head coach Tom Wogerman, he's no stranger to Plymouth football. He was a coach at Northridge, had great success. Goshen had success. Wauwatosa had success, mostly against the Rockies. Brent Corbett knows that.
4: Defensively, yeah, they fly to the ball. They're athletic. I'm sure he's going to scheme something to take the ball out of Owen's hands and make someone else beat him. He's an amazing coach that gets his kids fired up. I mean, 2 years ago or 3 years ago against Goshen, they came in with a linebacker playing quarterback and schemed us and beat us. Yeah. And, you know, it's hats off to him of getting his kids ready to go.
3: That's our Friday night game of the week, Plymouth versus Lakeland. Join me, Joe McKee, 6:30, our pregame, 7 o'clock, our first kick at Plymouth High School, Plymouth versus Lakeland. 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Or miss something? Want to hear another podcast? Yes, go to YouTube, Sports of the Max. I'm Rusty Nexon, Max 98.3 FM, part of the winning team at Kankakee Valley Broadcasting.
5: ABC News, I'm Mike Dabusky. Almost 2,000 people are still missing after deadly flash flooding swept through the Himalayas region of Nepal this week. More than 570 people are now confirmed dead. Words of caution from Federal Reserve Chairman Kevin Warsh today, addressing inflation at the central bank's annual meeting in Jackson Hole, Wyoming.
6: The data also show moderate wage growth. But in my view, in tracking underlying inflation, wage growth has not proven a reliable indicator of future inflation for a very long time.
5: However, Warsh is not calling for changes to interest rates. All four members of the Artemis II mission were awarded the Congressional Space Medal of Honor today by President Trump, and the conservative political commentator Milo Yiannopoulos has been detained by ICE, according to that agency's detention database. Yiannopoulos was listed as a citizen of the United Kingdom and rose to prominence during the first Trump administration. This is ABC News. After an hour-long recess, jury deliberations are back underway in the trial of Lindsay Clancy. Defense attorneys say she was suffering from postpartum psychosis when she strangled her three children to death in 2023. ABC's Peter Haralambos has what the jury has been instructed to decide.
7: If they follow the judge's instructions, the first question they have to ask themselves is this insanity defense question. Was Clancy in her right mind? Was she aware of what she was doing, if it was right or wrong? Was she truly in the throes of postpartum psychosis? If they believe that she basically lost her grip with reality, they could go with that second option, not guilty by a lack of criminal responsibility. That means she'd be sent to a state psychiatric facility for an indefinite period of time, though she could eventually be released if her mental health improves and if she's not deemed a threat to the community.
5: A group of AI companies, including Anthropic, have published an open letter warning that critical infrastructure could face a swarm of hacking threats as the technology advances. Mike Dabusky, ABC News.
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0: Culver police make a child solicitation arrest. Sitting in for Becca Shepherd, I'm Rusty Nixon from the WKBI Information Center. In April of 2025, the Culver Police Department began investigating a possible invasion of privacy after receiving reports of alleged communication between an adult woman and a juvenile man. A witness reported ongoing electronic messaging between Shannon Hoffman, 38, and a 15-year-old minor, despite a valid protective order prohibiting communication between them. An initial investigation took place. Evidence was gathered to support the allegations of ongoing electronic messaging communications, some inappropriate, including messages being sexual in nature and nude photographs. Follow-up interview was conducted with the minor and his parents, with a subsequent forensic interview being conducted. Search warrants were sought for the minor's electronic device and involved social media accounts for both, which were later analyzed with the assistance of the Marshall County Sheriff's Department. Hoffman was later interviewed regarding her alleged involvement, and a search warrant was obtained for her electronic device, which was later examined with the assistance, once again, of the Marshall County Sheriff's Department. The investigation included interview statements and examination of data from the search warrants, and the probable cause affidavit was filed with the Marshall County Superior Court, resulting in an arrest warrant for Hoffman on charges of child exploitation, child solicitation, possession of child pornography, dissemination of matter harmful to a minor, and invasion of privacy. Hoffman, who now resides in Winnemac, was arrested on August 23rd at 4:15 p.m. when she was located in a vehicle in the area of State Road 10 and State Road 17 in Culver. She was taken to the Marshall County Jail. Suspects are considered innocent until proven guilty in a court of law. Stark County Community Services Food Pantry made an announcement this week stating that while it continues to serve residents, it's making adjustments due to cutbacks and the cost and availability of supplies. Food Pantry Manager Jimmy Howard said donations and assistance from the food bank have allowed the pantry to continue operating, but current challenges have made it more difficult to provide the level of assistance staff would like. Howard said the pantry's focusing more heavily on staple foods while cutting back on some of the extra items it's traditionally provided. Pantry is seeking donations of items that can be supplement to the food already being distributed, including condiments such as salt, pepper, and mayonnaise, along with the side dishes and meal items such as mashed potatoes and hamburger helper. Howard also encouraged those donating to consider less expensive or store-brand products when possible, noting the same amount of money can then be used to provide items for more families. Donations are accepted Monday through Friday from 8 a.m. to 4 p.m. Central Time at Stark County Community Services, which is located at 311 East Culver Road in Knox. There is also a food drive currently running at Five Star Marketplace in Knox, with five local community members competing for the most donations and a pie to the face, including, oh, you got to go, including Kankakee Valley Broadcasting Zone Lenny DeSalle. Donations from this drive will directly benefit the Stark County Food Pantry. These headlines brought to you by Surf Internet, fast fiber optic internet now in your area. 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
1: From the Tri-County Weather Center, I'm Bill Banks on All News 1520 WKVI. 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This morning, fog with a temperature around 55. Today, sunny skies and a high near 80, perfect for outdoor activities. Tonight, mostly clear with a low around 56, making for a comfortable evening. Saturday brings mostly sunny conditions and a high near 81, ideal for enjoying the outdoors. Currently, it's 55 and foggy. I'm Bill Banks. For your local forecast 24-7, visit WKVI.com.
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5: This is a Bloomberg Money Minute. A group that lobbies for American produce growers is asking the government to be more precise about which foods are unsafe to eat during a parasite outbreak. The International Fresh Produce Association says consumers need to hear clearly when there is a risk and when that risk has passed, and they need to know what is not at risk so people don't avoid certain foods and vegetables unnecessarily. All this is according to a letter sent to the CDC and FDA, seen by Bloomberg. Workday, maker of programs for office duties such as payroll and human resources, is among a group of software companies dogged by investor anxiety about AI disruption. But its latest results are helping ease that worry for the time being. Workday says profit and sales both beat forecasts in the just-finished quarter, but its forecast of future sales has fallen short of analyst projections, making for some likely unease when Workday stock trades in the day ahead. Andrew O'Day, Bloomberg Radio.
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14: This is Kurt Lancaster from the Texas Farm Bureau Radio Network. Hoosier Ag Today's founder, Gary Troyt, was recently honored with a Farm Broadcaster of the Year Award from our National Association of Farm Broadcasting. A big Texas hats off to you, Gary. Speaking for my fellow farm broadcasters, the 65 Indiana radio stations that have aired Gary's Indiana reports, many for the last 3 decades, and thousands of Hoosier farmers and rural listeners. Congratulations, Gary, on a job well done.
15: Indiana corn farmers and IndyCar, the perfect combination. I'm C.J. Miller, and this is Hoosier Ag Today News.
16: It's a huge win for us, you know, in the corn industry, as well as race fans.
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17: 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That's for 49-year-old Wayne C. Pugh of North Judson. 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
1: From the Tri-County Weather Center, I'm Bill Banks on All News 1520 WKVI. 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This morning, fog with a temperature around 55. Today, sunny skies and a high near 80, perfect for outdoor activities. Tonight, mostly clear with a low around 56, making for a comfortable evening. Saturday brings mostly sunny conditions and a high near 81, ideal for enjoying the outdoors. Currently, it's 55 and foggy. I'm Bill Banks. 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
2: 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It's a junior volleyball player, Adeline Hiddle. Adeline achieved her 1,000th career assist, and we're going to have a chance to talk to her this coming weekend on the Saturday Sports Line, the longest-running high school sports show in Indiana, thanks to our very own Harold Welter. We go live every Saturday throughout the school year at 9 a.m. Eastern, 8 a.m. Central on your local hometown radio station, K99.3 WKVI. That's your sports check. I'm Mitch Columbi.
3: AP News for Friday, August 28th. I'm Ben Thomas. President Trump says the U.S. has entered a deal with Venezuela to take control of 65 billion barrels of its oil reserves. Sakamagani reports the president's facing mounting pressure to address high gas prices, with the Iran war now at the six-month mark.
4: The government says consumer prices rose 3.7% in July compared with a year ago. Inflation remains higher since the Iran war started. Gas and other energy prices fell sharply last month, but have been rebounding this month, which is likely to boost the next inflation report. Sagar Magani, Washington.
3: Heading into the weekend, AAA put the average price of gasoline around $4.09 a gallon. A report from the National Park Service backs President Trump's proposed arch. Ed Donahue has details.
5: The plan is to build the arch in Arlington, Virginia, near Arlington National Cemetery and across the Potomac River from the Lincoln Memorial.
6: It was meant to be built.
5: The Park Service report says the 250-foot-tall arch is likely to disrupt the historical significance of dozens of sites near its planned location, disturbing sight lines. But it also says the same characteristics that make the location sensitive from a preservation perspective are also the characteristics that make it the historically appropriate location. President Trump says there are 59 of these arches around the world.
6: And we're the only important and major city that doesn't have one.
5: Democrats say the president should focus on the economy and the Iran war instead of projects like the arch. Ed Donahue, Washington.
3: And experts are warning that a lake in the Himalayas created after a glacier collapsed is starting to overflow. That's threatening more flooding in the Nepal-China border region, where devastating flash floods have killed nearly 600 people and left almost 2,500 missing. Rescue teams have been put on high alert. This is AP News. So what have you been listening to lately? Lisa Dwyer reports.
7: Data and analytics company Luminate says audio and video streams of Dolly Parton's work jumped drastically by the millions on the day of her death. Some of the top searches...

0: coming in third, her duet with Kenny Rogers.
1: Islands in the stream, that is what we are. No one in between.
0: Hallowed by Parton's performance of her own classic. I'm Lisa Dwyer.
2: Dolly Parton died Tuesday of cancer at age 80. The latest through the weekend at apnews.com. I'm Ben Thomas. 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
11: ABC News, I'm Mike Dabusky. Almost 2,000 people are still missing after deadly flash flooding swept through the Himalayas region of Nepal this week. More than 570 people are now confirmed dead. Words of caution from Federal Reserve Chairman Kevin Warsh today, addressing inflation at the central bank's annual meeting in Jackson Hole, Wyoming.
12: The data also show moderate wage growth. But in my view, in tracking underlying inflation, wage growth has not proven a reliable indicator of future inflation for a very long time.
11: However, Warsh is not calling for changes to interest rates. All four members of the Artemis II mission were awarded the Congressional Space Medal of Honor today by President Trump, and the conservative political commentator Milo Yiannopoulos has been detained by ICE, according to that agency's detention database. Yiannopoulos was listed as a citizen of the United Kingdom and rose to prominence during the first Trump administration. This is ABC News. After an hour-long recess, jury deliberations are back underway in the trial of Lindsay Clancy. Defense attorneys say she was suffering from postpartum psychosis when she strangled her three children to death in 2023. ABC's Peter Haralambos has what the jury has been instructed to decide.
13: If they follow the judge's instructions, the first question they have to ask themselves is this insanity defense question. Was Clancy in her right mind? Was she aware of what she was doing, if it was right or wrong? Was she truly in the throes of postpartum psychosis? If they believe that she basically lost her grip with reality, they could go with that second option, not guilty by a lack of criminal responsibility. That means she'd be sent to a state psychiatric facility for an indefinite period of time, though she could eventually be released if her mental health improves and if she's not deemed a threat to the community.
11: A group of AI companies, including Anthropic, have published an open letter warning the critical infrastructure could face a swarm of hacking threats as the technology advances. Mike Dubusky, ABC News.

0: Governor Braun extends the tuition freeze at public colleges and universities for a second year. Sitting in for Becca Shepherd, I'm Rusty Nixon from the WKBI Information Center. As students across Indiana return to campus for the new academic year, Governor Mike Braun's statewide tuition freeze is making college more affordable at 15 of Indiana's public colleges and universities, including Maine and regional campuses. Governor Braun's request, Indiana's public higher education institutions froze tuition and mandatory fees for in-state undergraduate students for the 25-26 academic year. They'll continue this freeze through the 26-27 year. All 15 institutions responded by committing to a 0% increase in tuition and mandatory fees for in-state undergraduate students for two consecutive academic years. Statewide tuition freeze applies to all 15 of Indiana's public colleges and universities. You can get a complete list on our website. Wednesday, August 26th, a jury decided the fate of Breon Ware, finding him guilty of all charges, including the murder of Aaron Stingley. Ware was originally scheduled for trial earlier in August, but the trial was delayed due to the August derecho. With the loss of power and issues around the region, the trial was continued until Monday, August 24th. Over a three-day trial, the jury heard evidence from the state and defendant regarding murder charges, aggravated battery, and unlawful possession of a firearm. Ware was charged with the September 2025 murder of Aaron Stingley of LaPorte. Judge Havens of the Circuit Court will sentence Ware on September 25th. About 100 Indiana State Police troopers took part in a Mr. Beast YouTube video featuring a 12-hour manhunt. The video titled, I Got Hunted by 100 Real Cops, follows YouTube creator Jimmy Donaldson and four friends, Mr. Beast, of course, as they try to avoid the troopers for 12 hours with $500,000 on the line. Troopers ultimately won that challenge. ISP says the troopers participated while off duty and the agency was compensated for the use of its equipment. Video had more than 24 million views as of Sunday. I'm Rusty Nixon from the WKBI Information Center. Visit our website, WKBI.com, or our Facebook page, Tri-County News, for all of your local news 24/7.
1: From the Tri-County Weather Center, I'm Bill Banks on All News 1520 WKVI. 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This morning, fog with a temperature around 55. Today, sunny skies and a high near 80, perfect for outdoor activities. Tonight, mostly clear with a low around 56, making for a comfortable evening. Saturday brings mostly sunny conditions and a high near 81, ideal for enjoying the outdoors. Currently, it's 55 and foggy. I'm Bill Banks. 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

0: 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And here's what will happen. We may or may not answer your email on the air. We may or may not write about your email on the internet or periodicals. Joining me today, Damian Dunn, no relation. Hello, Dame.
1: Hello, Pete.
0: Dame is a senior principal financial guide at Your Moneyline.
1: That's what I've been bestowed with.
0: You like that I started with senior just because of...
1: I'm old.
0: Yep. Okay, yeah. Let's go. Radio show questions, go into the Slack channel. We'll go first questions first. If you're lucky enough to... I'm reading now. If I'm lucky enough to get the show on the air, can you not share my name? I have people that I know that listen to this. Signed, Dave Johnson. Okay. That was good. Good morning, Pete, Kristen, and Dame. On episode 542 of the podcast on May 23rd, a listener asked about cashing in his Roth to pay off his mortgage. The unanimous answer was don't cash in the Roth for this. I have a very similar but slightly different question situation. What if the listener has enough cash on hand to pay it off? Would you say go for it or invest with the hopes of future gains outpacing interest? Here's my situation, Dame. Now, I'm going to read seven details about this person's life. And as I go through each one, I want you to individually evaluate whether you would rather switch places with this person or just remain as you are. Okay.
1: Yeah. Let's do that.
0: 37 years old, three kids that are 9, 6, and 1. Do you want to trade places?
1: No.
0: Okay. Household income of 200K. You don't want to weigh in on that.
1: No.
0: Okay. Maybe the rest we shouldn't do. Okay. Retirement savings, 730,000. 120 of the 730 is in a Roth. Not sure if that matters. Fully funded emergency fund. 529s for each kid since birth. Only debt is the mortgage, and here are the mortgage details. 30-year loan purchased in 2023. Oh, $250,000 in principal, 6.5% interest rate. My company recently sold, and I'm in a period where over the next 18 months, I have retention incentives that could pay off my house by January 1st of 2026 without interrupting my retirement savings plan or college savings plan. It is very tempting to go totally debt-free, but it's a smart move. Thanks, fans. Love the show. Name withheld. you know what? I'll just start here. Nick Bogan joins on the Facebook live stream here. I'm sorry. We're on the radio. I shouldn't have just distracted myself. Hello, Nick Bogan. All right. Dame, this is a much more compelling case to actually pay off the mortgage, is it not?
1: Yeah, I mean, it might be difficult for some to parse the situations by saying, well, if it's in a Roth and the money's available and I could potentially take that out versus having cash. But there is a significant difference, isn't there?
0: There's a couple big differences. Number one, what's the one that jumps out to you? Mine's the interest rate. What's the one that jumps out to you?
1: I think it's the interest rate on this that really makes me give consideration to this option.
0: Okay, so generally speaking, when evaluating whether or not you should pay off a big piece of debt, as opposed to holding cash on the other side in some sort of instrument, what you do is you say, what is the interest rate and how does that compare to what the asset is otherwise earning? So even in the simplest form, if you said this person had a 5.25% money market account and they're paying 6.5% in interest, on the very simplest, most distilled level, Dame, you could say you should pay off the debt. There are other factors here. And one of the other factors I see is he's already got almost $1 million saved for retirement.
1: At 37.
0: At 37.
1: No. He's way ahead of the game.
0: Very far ahead. I don't love a 30-year mortgage. And I don't love that he has a 6.5% interest rate. But I feel like he can solve both of those problems. What do you think? I'm just doing some quick math in my head here. What do you think his mortgage payment is?
1: That's what I was trying to guess. Because the next question is, okay, let's say we give you the gold seal of approval and you go and you pay off this mortgage. what are you going to do with the mortgage payment that you're no longer obligated to make? Where's that money going? Because is it going to roll into the 529s? I know he says he's got them since birth for all three of the children, but you're not going to get any kind of financial aid with your household income. That's just not going to happen. So you're going to be on the hook for a large, large chunk of whatever's coming, unless there are academic or athletic scholarships coming through as well. Retirement, decent shape, as we know. But I think do you think they could potentially turn some of this into a little bit of lifestyle creep and still be okay with that mortgage payment?
0: You went through the exact process I was going through in my head. Okay, so you pay off the mortgage. Now let's say $1,500 a month to do something with now. Mm-hmm. Okay. Are you going to expedite retirement in terms of what you put towards there? Not necessarily. Could you put $500 a month in each kid's child's college fund? Maybe. Sure. Could you increase non-qualified investments to allow yourself to retire well before 59 and a half? I think that's what I would do. What do you think?
1: Yeah, so I'm looking at 730 by the age of 37. That's a staggering number.
0: I agree.
1: How?
0: 20, okay, but let's just say this. 20 years. Let's say 20 years from now, we're approaching 59 and a half for him.
1: Mm-hmm.
0: He will have at least two doubling periods, right? Mm-hmm. So he'll have at least $3 million in savings without saving another dime 20 years from now.
1: I bet this is a combined account balance.
0: Yeah.
1: Between what he and his wife have both been able to, or he and his partner have both been able to put away.
0: I agree with you.
1: Yeah. So still, that is an amazing amount. But yeah, I think they could take a little bit of the mortgage payment, absorb it, make life a little bit cushier for themselves. I would be willing to bet that they are a pretty disciplined family based off of what this is already. And even though if we told them they could take all of it, they won't, because the proof is in numbers 1 through 7.
0: See, when we've gotten these questions for years, and sometimes what we try to read behind the scenes and don't necessarily mm-hmm. talk about is, do we trust a person based on what they've already done to make a good decision? So it's not like this person's going to turn on a dime and all of a sudden become irresponsible and, oh, we had it all set up for 16 years as a working adult. I'd done all the right things. Then I got bad advice on the radio and I became like, this person's going to be fine no matter what. And if it were me or if it were either of me, I think I would pay off the mortgage.
1: Yeah, I think I would too.
0: There's added flexibility to it too, yeah. Dame, because what he could do is, let's say 18 months. Let's say that's 6 quarters. It is 6 quarters, right?
1: Mm-hmm.
0: 6 fiscal quarters. Mm-hmm. And let's say he was getting incentive pay during those 6 quarters. He could actually accumulate it off to the side and then make the decision at the end.
1: Sure. And put it in a high yield savings account or something like that. In the meantime, make a little bit of interest on it. Or a lot of interest if we're talking about being able to pay off a mortgage, which, yeah.
0: I love it. Good for you, sir. Good situation to be in. Actually, Dame, coming up after the break, the next email question also involves high yield money market accounts mm-hmm. and interest rates. It's an interest rates extravaganza. I'm sorry. We'll be back right after this.
2: Who do I play high school softball for? I play for my mom and dad who've never missed a game. 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I play for Sacrifice Bunts and Sacrifice Flies because they've taught me what it means to be a teammate.
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0: back on the Pete the Planner Show. Dame, another question about interest rates and savings. Dear Pete, my broker says I should move money from my money market account to a bond fund before interest rates start to fall. He says I can get about 8% on bonds once interest rates start to fall. It's in the 8% yield, right? And my money market returns will roll back to around 3%, in his opinion, from their 5% worth of currently paying. Does this make sense? Should I do it? So Dame, let's discuss. I actually know this person.
1: Oh.
0: And so I emailed them back and forth and got some more details that I can share with you.
1: Yeah.
0: What jumps out at you right away?
1: I think interest rates will come back. I don't think it's going to be like a light switch, though. It's going to be a slow roll back to 3% and possibly not until 2026, based on what the Fed's outlook is on what they're going to do with cutting of their rates. So I don't think this is an immediate decision that has to happen right now. It's still going to be okay for a while. Second, your advisor's right with how this is going to work in theory. If interest rates go down, bond prices go up, and if interest rates go up, bond prices go down. So there's an inverse relationship there with bond prices. So if that starts to happen, you want to make sure you are in as much as you can. But I mean, there's other aspects to consider here that your advisor may or may not have discussed. And this is where I'm going to pause and try and get some of that additional information from Pete before I go headlong into this conversation.
0: Okay, let's do this. It'll be fun. You're going to ask me, because this is like the information I got to start, and then I went and asked for more information. So let's see if you're going to ask the same things that I asked. So what do you want to know?
1: So the cash that is sitting there that we are

0: jumping from cash into bonds. What is the purpose for this cash?
1: Man, sometimes it's like looking in a mirror.
0: I know.
2: It is a second tier emergency fund. So they've got a year's worth of savings set aside. And this is an additional $150,000 in the money market account. And they're thinking about moving 100 of it over. And I'm giving too much right now, because when I was talking to them, I said, just so you know, this isn't a binary decision. You don't have to do, now we're doing bonds.
0: Right.
2: Yeah. Like, just take a percentage. And so of the 150, they would move 100 over, hoping to get 8% instead of the predicted 3%.
0: Can we chase a rabbit trail for a minute?
2: Yes.
0: If this is a second tier emergency fund, are bonds the right choice for that, for those dollars?
2: They're in their 80s.
0: Okay.
2: You didn't ask how old they were. You should have asked me.
0: Yeah, I absolutely should have asked how old they were. That's okay. So they clearly have designs on leaving a substantial amount of money to heirs.
2: The person said, this account is, there's zero chance that we touch it while we're living. It will only go to our heirs and then money beyond that. So again, first tier, second tier savings, and then there's the person's actual investments.
0: Pete, if there's zero chance they're going to touch this money and they want to leave substantial money to their heirs, why are you going to put it in bonds?
2: Because they're still subject to their own risk tolerance. You know what I mean? If you're in your 80s and you're watching market fluctuations, even though you're passing on, it still stresses you out.
0: Yeah.
2: Come on.
0: It's true. I guess I'm just looking to maximize the returns for, because in theory, if they don't have any intentions of using this money, and they are very confident they're not going to use this money, the time horizon changes completely for these dollars.
2: I agree, but it's still the risk tolerance of an 80-year-old. I mean, think about this for a second, and you just said the same thing. The time horizon for the 80-year-old, and this is sort of weird to talk about, actually extends beyond their time.
0: Yes, right.
2: But I don't necessarily believe the risk tolerance for the 80-year-old extends beyond their time. That's my opinion.
0: Sure, that's fine. Risk tolerance is a very unique trait of all of us. So if they are of the fact they just want to keep it safe and make sure that they don't end up with less money, I still don't know if bonds are the right way to go, because bond prices and bond values will fluctuate based on what's going on in the market. So if they want to have the ultimate in safety for their money that they're not going to use, who cares? Just leave it in the savings account and let it get 3 to 5%.
2: Here's another thing I told the person. So the man is, I say, more aggressive than his wife, okay, investment-wise. But even then, there's always blurred lines of risk tolerance. Mm-hmm. I can say more aggressive, but that may not actually be aggressive.
0: Mm-hmm.
2: And so I knew that this person was going to have to talk his partner into this move that their broker recommended, because she's more naturally conservative.
0: Mm-hmm.
2: So I said, okay, well, what's the opportunity cost or relationship trust withdrawal cost of doing this to only get $5,000 more per year? Because if you think about this, it's $100,000. They're trying to get 8% instead of 3%. Yep. There's a 5% difference. Is all of this rigmarole worth it for $416 a month and possibly adding stress to a beautiful retirement situation?
0: And if there's more than one heir, even less per heir. Right? We're talking about a very microscopic difference, not microscopic, but a rather insignificant difference if there's five people that are going to inherit this money versus just one.
2: I mean, if we get into what would I do, and you can get into what would you do, If I were 80, I'd have the same haircut as I have now, as with you. I'd probably leave well enough alone. I just don't understand squeaking out additional yield given these circumstances, even though I'm never going to touch the money. I just like, I don't want to mess with it.
0: If I'm 80 years old facing this, it's just needless complexity as far as I'm concerned.
2: Right. It's a great complication.
0: Yeah, I mean, it's a great problem. There's a little bit of moving parts. There is additional risk that will be absorbed, but the return isn't going to be worth the headache, in my estimation.
2: We got about a minute and a half left. Let's do something here. Let's work with me. I'm going to be your broker. You be the 80-year-old man. Like, I'm not looking for any dramatic. I just want to see how this might play out. Hey, I think you should move $100,000 into this bond fund because I think you'll get higher yields as interest rates start to fall. And it could be about a 5% delta. What do you think?
0: I prefer United. What about Delta?
2: Okay. It wasn't an error. I know you're doing jokes. You're doing bits.
0: Sorry.
2: Bits. So do you want to do this?
0: So how much in real money are we talking?
2: Probably about $5,000 per annum.
0: And how much extra is this going to cost me to do this?
2: Negligible cost.
0: Do I have any tax consequences off of this?
2: No, not necessarily.
0: I mean, if I was a real stick in the mud, I would ask, how much are you going to make on the sale of this, these bonds or managing this money? Because it would be moving it from a cash account into a bond account, something that would be managed. But
2: if, like, let's say you say no with the 15 seconds.
0: No.
2: You say no. Here's what you're like, okay, just thought I'd bring it up, see if you want to do it. No problem. That's how it should go.
0: Yes.
2: I should not try to talk you into it, by the way. And it's with that that we take a break. Coming up after the break, stock pick review. I'm Pete Planner.
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12: This is Ty Higgins from the Ohio AgNet. Hoosier Ag Today's founder Gary Truitt recently was honored with the Farm Broadcaster of the Year Award from our National Association of Farm Broadcasting. Gary was really surprised by the honor, but I can tell you many of us weren't. Gary's work for agriculture goes far outside his Indiana borders. Speaking for my fellow farm broadcasters, the 65 Indiana radio stations that have aired Gary's Indiana reports, many for the last three decades, and thousands of Hoosier farmers and rural listeners. Congratulations, Gary.

0: back on the Pete the Planner show. Dame, every year in January, I believe, is the first month of the year, we do a little entertainment exercise called the Great Stock Pick Extravaganza. Is that what we call it?
1: Of course.
0: And the purpose is for entertainment only. And it's you, me, and Chris, and we all choose what we believe to be the best performing stock of the coming year, what we believe to be the worst performing stock of the coming year, and then where we think the S&P 500 will land from a return standpoint. What is always inherently awkward about this, other than it is for entertainment purposes only, is that it feels like we're rooting for certain companies to fail on that second guessing category. So I would feel a little bit bad about that, especially as I've been following my pick this year and it's been going down, down, down, down to the ground. And I've found myself moved by it and I feel bad about that.
1: You should.
0: I know. Okay. So where shall we begin, Damien?
1: I think we start with the winners as we traditionally do. We'll start from the top of the list. That would be you, Peter Dunn. Mm. Do you remember your winner?
0: It wasn't Hecla Mining, was it?
1: It was Hecla Mining. Very nice. I had to look up what the ticker was because I couldn't remember what it was. You're up so far for the year. Mm-hmm. Nice job. 12.07%.
0: Wow. Better than a bond fund. Better than your money market account.
1: Yeah, it's true. I chose Delta Airlines in honor of Pilot Jeremy. I'm up nearly 22%, 21.89% this year. 21.89.
0: They've got a lot of great press this week. Did you see the article on CNBC around? It said like Delta is America's premier luxury airline.
1: No.
0: Yeah. I was like, wow. You know, the PR team at Delta was like, they couldn't have written that headline themselves. Like they couldn't have dreamt of that.
1: Maybe they did.
0: They probably did. Okay, and Chris.
1: Chris chose a little-known company known for making school buses, if you are even familiar with
0: Xerox.
1: Yes, yes. Bluebird. Okay. Bluebird buses. Bluebird's having an okay year, Pete. They are up 117%.
0: She's unbelievable.
1: 117.86% as of this.
0: How can we continue to call this entertainment purposes only when she's just slaying it like that?
1: We could add our two together and double it and still not sniff her returns, Pete.
0: Did we ask her? I think we asked her on air if she actually purchased Bluebird buses.
1: We did, and she did not.
0: I don't believe her.
1: Yeah. Well, if she shows up to the office in a new Range Rover, we'll know otherwise.
0: All right. So there's that one. All right. Now on to the biggest loser.
1: Let's go in reverse order. Let's start with the winner of the winners. Kristen chose AMC, the Reddit choice.
0: Oh, man. Terrible decision.
1: Roaring felines everywhere. Down 14.93%.
0: Oh, that's not bad. I mean, what? Thunder Nuts, whatever his name. What was the guy's name?
1: Roaring Kitty. Is that what it was?
0: Yeah, I don't know. He got back involved. I don't think it was Thunder Nuts. And so I regret that.
1: Yeah.
0: Okay, minus 14 for Kristen.
1: 15. I just updated minus 15% for Kristen at this point.
0: The more you talk about that stock, it really is a meme stock. We talked about it on
1: our radio. It went down further, yeah.
0: I'm the new Thunder Nuts.
1: The power. There's a t-shirt for reunion coming, just so you know.
0: Okay, and then you're next.
1: I am next. I had Beyond Meat. For not only business, but professional and ethical reasons, down 14.98%. So Kristen and I right neck and neck with our losers at this point.
0: You chose Beyond Meat for ethical reasons?
1: Because nobody should have to eat meatless meat.
0: Oh,
1: just eat a salad.
0: Reverse from what I was thinking.
1: Oh, no, just eat a,
0: I didn't realize that was the setup. Oh, Dame.
1: And now we come to the loser of the winners, Peter Dunn.
0: Is it the winner of the losers? Oh, but I lost the winners.
1: He's lost the winners, yeah. Keep up. You chose Big Lots.
0: Yep.
1: For your loser. Well done. They're down 74.6% year to date. This is where we both feel guilty for cheering that company's demise.
0: Now, this sounds a little gross, and I'm sorry. But since they're struggling so bad, and that generally leads to shrinkage, contraction, there's a lot of opportunities at Bluebird Buses. You know what I mean? So,
1: yeah.
0: I know Big Lots isn't a dollar store. That's not exactly what they do. But the demise of dollar stores has been wild.
1: Man, the Dollar Generals are nuts up in my part of the state. So I think it depends on maybe some region specific stuff. But Dollar General is going strong, and I don't know so much about like Dollar Tree and whatever the Family Dollar, is that the other one as well? But maybe struggling Dollar General is not doing so well. Stock price, I don't know what the stock price is, but at least their market presence is not suffering at all.
0: Is that a sort of store you would go into for this or that because you know they have this or that?
1: Dollar General?
0: Yeah.
1: Yeah, just went to one last night, actually.
0: What? Pete's out of touch. Yes, I know. What is at a Dollar General?
1: All sorts of stuff. There's a limited amount of grocery items, but they've got coolers as well. So you could get, butter, cheese, cold meat, milk, maybe some juice, frozen foods, things like that. And then they've got household items, laundry, the detergent, toilet paper. They've got cards. They've got, it's like a very shrunken down grocery store at that point. They're super convenient. And for some reason, at least in Northeast Indiana, the people they hire there are consistently some of the most polite people you will ever run into.
0: There you go. I don't know any of these things.
1: Yeah.
0: That's nice to hear. All right. S&P 5, by the way, Kristen joins us in Facebook Live.
1: She couldn't make it in. She tried. She must have tried.
0: She totally tried to make it on the live stream and couldn't. I love it. That's not true. She's the day off. Dame, tell me more about our S&P 500 picks.
1: We had a range of picks this year, just like we did last year.
0: Okay, sure.
1: Would you like me to give the picks and then what the S&P 500 is right now, or should I start with the S&P 500 results and then go through the picks?
0: Give us what the S&P 500 did, and then we'll go through the picks. Okay.
1: So far, year-to-date, S&P 500 has returned 16.48%. Let's call it 16.5% to make it simple. I chose 6% annual return this year. 6%. I may have undershot a little bit, but coming into an election, I'm not convinced that we won't see a little bit of pullback in the S&P 500. So 6% was where I'm at right now. Wild off, but I'm not losing hope. Well, not losing hope on that sounds a little.
0: See, I told you this is.
1: That was a little bit more challenging than I thought it was going to be. Kristen chose 8%.
0: Okay.
1: Pete, you chose 14%. So that means if you're keeping score at home, fearless leader Peter Dunn is leading two of the three categories while Kristen is handily cleaning up in the other one.
0: Hear my roar, kitty. I'm the guy there.
1: I don't think that's what you called yourself earlier.
0: That was a misnomer. All right, let's do this. Let's take a break. Coming back after the break, I've got an amazing biggest waste of money of the week. Like truly one of the dumbest things I've ever seen in my life, which is how the segment works. And then the news. All that's next. The last week ever in this studio, this radio studio, which has held my voice for 5 years. Next time you listen to the show, I will be in a new space. How exciting for me.

0: this week's biggest waste of money of the week right here on the Pete the Planner show is this.
1: Oh, man. Oh, man.
0: This is the Frank Muller by ST DuPont Master Lighter. It took 2 years to design. It has a wait list. It can tell time, and it can light your high-end cigar. It's Swiss hyper-luxury watch manufacturers Frank Muller and French luxury brands designer ST DuPont Master Lighter, a play on the former's brand tagline, Master of Complications, which references the complexity of the limited edition timepieces they do produce and eventually release to select clientele, of course. This release is doubly unique, too, given it's a double flame cigar lighter housing a colorful skeleton watch with a 3-day power reserve and the brand's over-the-top and impressively colorful signature. Okay, so for those that are not good at imagining things, it looks like a Zippo lighter, but without the rounded casing, definitely a squared-off casing, like a little pillbox rectangle thing. And on the face of it, the broad face, is an embedded fine timepiece. It just looks like a watch, like if you were to put bands on either side. So it's like a luxury timepiece in the side of a lighter, a functional lighter. Dave, did I describe that well?
1: Yeah, I think so. The case itself looks like it has a like knurled finish to it. So, I mean, it's textured. It is a highly produced piece of equipment.
0: All right. Well, Dame, if you were going to buy one of these, how much would you need to take to you to the dealership?
1: I'm glad you didn't ask what I would pay for it, because it's going to be wildly different than this. I mean, you're combining high-end watch prices with arguably some or contemporary art on top of that. $25,000?
0: $56,400.
1: Only missed by half.
0: Man, that is wild. Kristen would have guessed worse, so that's all right. That's true, and she knows it. Dame, what's in the news this week?
1: Pete, I could do almost an entire news segment around Amazon stories. Dare I try and pull this off?
0: As a shareholder, yes, please go ahead. Only if they're positive.
1: Have you ever wished you could buy stuff on Amazon that's even lower quality and is filled with more microplastics? You're in luck. Amazon has decided it's about darn time it reminds Temu and Shein who invented e-commerce. Sure, it lowered its seller fees for some products to better compete with low-cost e-com players. But with its latest effort, Amazon appears ready to let the Chinese discount retailers know who's boss. The Information is reporting that Amazon is about to launch a separate store for ultra-low-priced apparel and home goods. How does it plan to keep prices down? You guessed it, Pete. Inventory will ship directly from China. Currently, Amazon requires Chinese shippers to get merch to the U.S. before distributing it, and that extra step is expensive and the reason that Temu is eating its lunch. According to the leak, Amazon is planning a launch event on July 5th in China.
0: Dame, it has been brought up that I'm out of touch. Mm. I've never purchased anything from Shein or Temu, but I know people talk about it. I don't quite understand it. Have you experienced either of those sites?
1: No.
0: And so what I'm hearing is it's like an Amazon. You buy something that just, and people talk about how cheap and they're knockoffs, mm-hmm. whatever. I don't mm-hmm. know. And then what you're saying, what I'm hearing is it ships directly from China to your house?
1: Yeah, there's going to be no veil of like, no, this is really good stuff. No, it's this is stuff directly from China, cheap price. You're getting what you pay for.
0: I know things made in China get here one way or another, where they get over here in bulk and then they are redistributed by someone else. Mm-hmm. Somehow it seems strange and inefficient to ship things individually. It seems like that would be more expensive, no?
1: I would guess, but apparently, no.
0: All right, Amazon story number two.
1: Alexa. Yeah, sorry if everybody's got those in their devices. You know who? How can we get even fewer people to use you? Amazon's got a crazy idea. How crazy? Actually, it probably won't work. According to some snitches on the inside who will probably be drawn and quartered by Andy Jassy once they're found out, Amazon is planning to make Alexa a paid subscription product.
0: Thank you. Good night.
1: Users would be able to choose from one of two tiers, with the quote elite version of the voice assistant coming in with a guessing game. Pete, how much would you have to pay for the elite version of you know who?
0: $9.99 a month.
1: Only $5.
0: Oh, $5. What's the other one? 99 cents?
1: I don't know.
0: Dave, this is a terrible idea.
1: Horrible idea.
0: We will unplug ours immediately.
1: I haven't adopted voice control, whatever you want to call it, quite nearly to the extent that I think you have. I mean, you've told me about how you use voice, I think, control for your fire devices at home or whatever. I couldn't tell you the last time I've used it in that way. So this has zero impact on my life. And the fact that I would have to pay $5 for the privilege to not use something is ridiculous.
0: Just last week, I said, Alexa, play 93 WIBC, which is our flagship radio station, so I can listen to our show while I'm at home doing nothing. I also use Pandora that way. Mrs. Planner and I love the celebrity net worth game where we're watching a show and we'll pause the show and I'll say, what's Mark Ruffalo's net worth? And then she'll gas and I'll gas and I'll go, Alexa, what's Mark Ruffalo's net worth? And then we guffaw and high five. And then we're like, oh yeah, that's what we use her for.
1: I wish you could just pull up your phone and ask the other person.
0: Yeah, it is. I'm other than playing music effortlessly, which again, it takes two more seconds to do it on your phone. Mm-hmm. I don't understand why anyone would pay for that.
1: Yeah, I don't get it. I think somebody has potentially overvalued the worth of their service.
0: And do you have another Amazon story?
1: I do, but it stinks. And so we're going to skip that last one. And we'll go with something that I think will provide a little bit of discussion for amongst us at the end of it. There's a new $5 meal on the block, but this one doesn't involve a cutesy jingle or a footlong sandwich. No, McDonald's rolls out its new value offering this week, aiming to lure back cost-conscious customers who turned away from the chains amid increasing prices. The deal includes four items, a McChicken or McDouble, four-piece nuggets, small fries, small drink, but will only be available for 1 month. Why are they doing this? People aren't flocking to the Golden Arches like they used to. McDonald's missed sales expectations in Q1 pretty badly, but it's also battling a perception fueled by viral social media posts that the once reliably affordable chain has gotten too expensive. McDonald's is hoping the $5 meal will bring back customers so much that Coca-Cola has contributed $4.6 million to subsidize the promotion after some franchisees said it would eat into their profits. Racing to the lowest price, McDonald's may be the largest fast food chain by sales volume, but its competition tougher than the day-old fry. Last month, shortly after Bloomberg reported the chain's intentions to bring out the deal, Burger King debuted its own $5 meal, Wendy's dropped a $3 meal, and Starbucks jumped in with a $5 coffee and pastry combo. Pete, the new $5 deal from McDonald's, an old-school $5 footlong, or five for five from Arby's circa 1994. Oh. What is the go-to?
0: Oh, man. And out of respect to my father, it's the five for five at Arby's. Yes. My dad used to rock that all the time. Dame, you have to choose a true classic fast food burger order. What and where?
1: Classic?
0: Well, it can't be. You can't be like Five Guys. It has to be one of the real G's.
1: It would have been, if I'm going back to like high school time, it would have been Quarter Pounder with cheese, fries, and a shake from McDonald's.
0: Yeah, I was a Big Mac guy for a super, super long time, and then I moved on to the QPC. It is with that, no one cares. All right, next time you hear these golden pipes, they'll be in a new studio. Yeah. Should you care? No, you'll probably just complain about how tinny the room sounds. Send you good vibes, because good vibes are all that's in the budget. I'm Pete the Planner, and this is the Pete the Planner Show.
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3: ABC News.
2: News. I'm Mike Dubusky. Almost 2,000 people are still missing after deadly flash flooding swept through the Himalayas region of Nepal this week. More than 570 people are now confirmed dead. Words of caution from Federal Reserve Chairman Kevin Warsh today, addressing inflation at the central bank's annual meeting in Jackson Hole, Wyoming.
3: The data also show moderate wage growth. But in my view, in tracking underlying inflation, wage growth has not proven a reliable indicator of future inflation for a very long time.
2: However, Warsh is not calling for changes to interest rates. All four members of the Artemis II mission were awarded the Congressional Space Medal of Honor today by President Trump, and the conservative political commentator Milo Yiannopoulos has been detained by ICE, according to that agency's detention database. Yiannopoulos was listed as a citizen of the United Kingdom and rose to prominence during the first Trump administration. This is ABC News. After an hour-long recess, jury deliberations are back underway in the trial of Lindsay Clancy. Defense attorneys say she was suffering from postpartum psychosis when she strangled her three children to death in 2023. ABC's Peter Haralambos has what the jury has been instructed to decide.
4: If they follow the judge's instructions, the first question they have to ask themselves is this insanity defense question. Was Clancy in her right mind? Was she aware of what she was doing, if it was right or wrong? Was she truly in the throes of postpartum psychosis? If they believe that she basically lost her grip with reality, they could go with that second option, not guilty by a lack of criminal responsibility. That means she'd be sent to a state psychiatric facility for an indefinite period of time, though she could eventually be released if her mental health improves and if she's not deemed a threat to the community.
2: A group of AI companies, including Anthropic, have published an open letter warning that critical infrastructure could face a swarm of hacking threats as the technology advances. Mike Dubusky, ABC News.

0: Governor Braun extends the tuition freeze at public colleges and universities for a second year. Sitting in for Becca Shepherd, I'm Rusty Nixon from the WKBI Information Center. As students across Indiana return to campus for the new academic year, Governor Mike Braun's statewide tuition freeze is making college more affordable at 15 of Indiana's public colleges and universities, including Maine and regional campuses. Governor Braun's request, Indiana's public higher education institutions froze tuition and mandatory fees for in-state undergraduate students for the 25-26 academic year. They'll continue this freeze through the 26-27 year. All 15 institutions responded by committing to a 0% increase in tuition and mandatory fees for in-state undergraduate students for two consecutive academic years. Statewide tuition freeze applies to all 15 of Indiana's public colleges and universities. You can get a complete list on our website. Wednesday, August 26, a jury decided the fate of Breon Ware, finding him guilty of all charges, including the murder of Aaron Stingley. Ware was originally scheduled for trial earlier in August, but the trial was delayed due to the August derecho. With the loss of power and issues around the region, the trial was continued until Monday, August 24th. Over a three-day trial, the jury heard evidence from the state and defendant regarding murder charges, aggravated battery, and unlawful possession of a firearm. Ware was charged with the September 2025 murder of Aaron Stingley of LaPorte. Judge Havens of the Circuit Court will sentence Ware on September 25th. About 100 Indiana State Police troopers took part in a Mr. Beast YouTube video featuring a 12-hour manhunt. The video titled, I Got Hunted by 100 Real Cops, follows YouTube creator Jimmy Donaldson and four friends, Mr. Beast, of course, as they try to avoid the troopers for 12 hours with $500,000 on the line. Troopers ultimately won that challenge. ISP says the troopers participated while off duty and the agency was compensated for the use of its equipment. Video had more than 24 million views as of Sunday. I'm Rusty Nixon from the WKBI Information Center. Visit our website, WKBI.com, or our Facebook page, Tri-County News, for all of your local news 24/7.
1: From the Tri-County Weather Center, I'm Bill Banks on All News 1520 WKVI. 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This morning, fog with a temperature around 55. Today, sunny skies and a high near 80, perfect for outdoor activities. Tonight, mostly clear with a low around 56, making for a comfortable evening. Saturday brings mostly sunny conditions and a high near 81, ideal for enjoying the outdoors. Currently, it's 55 and foggy. I'm Bill Banks. For your local forecast 24/7, visit WKVI.com.
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0: right, we're getting the party started. Bells and whistles, everybody's in their seat. Indiana Outdoors. Here we are. It is the last weekend of birthday month for Indiana Outdoors. Our anniversary. We have enjoyed so much the opportunity to bring Indiana Outdoors for these 25 years, and I hope there's 25 more years because we have so much yet to cover. But we're rolling into July after this one, and we're going to hopefully be on our way to year 26. I'm saving this show for one of my favorites, and when we have an opportunity to visit with the director of our Department of Natural Resources, Dan Bortner, I'm going to take it and I'm going to give him all the time we need. He's truly one of the best leaders of a Department of Natural Resources in the country, and esteemed colleagues everywhere will support me in that. And he's done such a great job, but people don't realize the complexities and the diversity. There's over 20 different divisions of our Department of Natural Resources, and Dan doing such great work. I am looking forward to bringing you him here in just a little bit. Lieutenant Angie Goldman, law enforcement. She's also one of the hardworking men and women that wear the green uniform. We're going to be given some reminders on what you need to be prepared for, what you need to do, and be cautious, especially on the water. People forget that our conservation officers are out there 365 days a year, not just hunting and fishing and all that good stuff, but safety and the things that they have to do today. I'm going to ask her this. The things they have to do today as part of their job compared to what she signed up for some 25 plus years ago are very different. And the role of a conservation officer is not just that of a traditional game warden. And they're involved as partners in law enforcement all over one of the largest, I shouldn't say that, the oldest, it is the oldest law enforcement division in the country. I would be remiss as we close the books on our 25th anniversary. I did this first show back in 1999, and I dedicated that first show to my dad. So here we are, 25 years later, going strong. I hope that he would be proud of the work that we've done, and we're going to continue to keep doing this week and next and on into the future. But in the meantime, I understand Mr. Bortner is on the phone. He is waiting for me to stop yapping. And he knows I'm going to give him all the time he needs. It's the Indiana Outdoor Show, brought to you by Indiana Donor Network, driven to savelives.org. Don't go anywhere. We're going to be back right after this.
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0: 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I hope you know that by now. 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This will end the anniversary month for Indiana Outdoors. That's right, 25 years this month of bringing you great Indiana Outdoors and beyond. And we couldn't do it without our sponsors, especially those like Indiana Donor Network, driven to savelives.org. 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You can save 7 or 8 lives. And we're making progress on that donor list, but sign up to do it when you buy your hunting and fishing license. Couldn't be any easier. And I know somebody that really wants you to buy hunting and fishing licenses. It's my honor to be with Dan Bortner, the director of our Department of Natural Resources. Dan, it's so great to have you. And whenever we can secure a little bit of your time, I'm going to take all that I can get. So first and foremost, how you been?
1: I have been well, and let me say thank you, sir, for 25 years of supporting the outdoors community and being that informational mouthpiece that we so desperately need. So we appreciate you, my friend.
0: Well, you know, it's funny because it's never been a confrontational thing, because the Department of Natural Resources, in my experience now as a seasoned older man for all these years, has been wonderful. I mean, there's never a lack of issues and problems that we are faced with, and challenges, I should say. But our Department of Natural Resources, in my personal opinion, has never been as strong as it is now. And when I say that, I'm not trying to be gratuitous at all, because the people that you have put in place and the structure and the organization just makes it so much nicer for the people of Indiana to go not just to our state parks or our fish and wildlife areas, but all of the things that happen within our Department of Natural Resources. People don't understand it's not just hunting and fishing and parks. You have a lot of divisions, almost 24 different divisions.
1: Yeah, absolutely. You know, we, and folks know this, we're the surrogates for Mother Nature. And when you're trying to be the surrogate for a perfect product, there's challenges there. But to your point, anything from the natural world, we're involved in, whether it be reclamation of mining lands or plugging oil and gas wells or, you know, historic preservation, entomology. I mean, the bug people reside within the Department of Natural Resources.
0: Oh, we know that well. They've been on like three times in the last 3 months for different reasons. Poor Megan's getting worn out.
1: Yes, absolutely. So, but you know, and you're spot on, Brian. You bring in the right people to this organization, people that have a passion for the work that we do. And you know, like 20 years ago, I came from the private sector, and it's just such a different world here. You know, you've got people that are just so passionate about the work that they're doing. And it's amazing to me as a person who's always been a purveyor of the outdoors world to watch that in action, to see people who truly have the passion in the work that they do. It's just amazing.
0: Well,
1: my rock stars.
0: You are indeed. And I've gotten to know a lot of those, and I would be remiss if I didn't offer my thanks back to you, because whatever I need, whenever I need it, I can call somebody, and guess what? I get the expert answers, and there's not one week that goes by that there's not one expert, as you just mentioned, like entomology. Well, we're talking last week we talked about spongy moth, and before that we were talking about the latest of the plant diseases and all the people going all the nurseries and making sure. How many different divisions are there technically?
1: There are actually 21 different divisions, you know, and it goes down into the minutiae. You know, when people think of the public lands that the DNR is responsible for, of course, they think of parks. But there are actually 4 different land-holding divisions. You have state parks, state forests, fish and wildlife, nature preserves. Each one has a different mission, over 600,000 acres that are operated through that particular bureau.
0: It's unbelievable, and I love having this opportunity and this microphone to share the good stuff. And it's not all good. You know, you've been through some real tragedies that Mother Nature can show her wrath, like down at Spring Mill. My gosh, it seems like 100 years ago, but guess what? You're still trying to clean up and make new opportunities down there out of a complete destruction of that campground. You're renovating all sorts of new inns. You're building a new inn for the first time since the late 30s up at Potato Creek. Your plate's full.
1: Absolutely. Indeed it is. You know, you mentioned the tornado damage there at McCormick's Creek State Park and the work that's going on there. This particular year, we are very excited to say that we are actually going to have a lot of those trails are going to be back opened up again and ready to go. I mean, there's just a whole lot of work that's gone in there, through the efforts of the agency and staff and volunteers from Team Rubicon. You know, we're going from 3 miles of trails we had last year reopened all the way up to 7.1 miles this spring. So, you know, we're ready to go, getting things going. Hundreds of miles of trails through Next Level Trails Initiative on the outside of the parks, connecting communities. Just a whole lot of trail work going on. You know, we're talking about the work down at Spring Mill. The mill is being rehabbed, first time since the 1950s, a major project going on there. Well, of course, we're continuing to work on the lodge down there. That should be open this fall to ready to serve dinner and to serve our guests again. And speaking of Spring Mill, if you haven't been down there, our resident tropical bird is still hanging around.
0: Oh, you're talking about the booby.
1: The brown booby, yes.
0: I when that first came out, it was there. I said my inner 12-year-old is coming out because this is an opportunity to talk about booby on the radio. And this is actually a very cool story that has brought, from my conversations with your folks, literally thousands of people have come down to see this rare tropical bird that's landed at Spring Mill State Park and eaten the bluegills.
1: It certainly has been amazing. You know, there's only been one other time in recorded history that we've seen this particular species in Indiana, and that was up in Zionsville many years ago. So we think that he might have got a little bit misdirected in some of the storms that came through a couple of weeks ago, but he's still here. Now, he is a youngster, so we're hoping that he, as any other teenager, as the food starts to wear down a little bit, and there's no girlfriend here, we hope that he moves on, but we'll just have to wait and see what happens.
0: You know, this is one of the joys of bringing Indiana outdoors to people every week. You know, we had the bears. We hadn't had a bear since the 1800s. And then all of a sudden, within a couple of years, these guys swim across the Ohio River, come down from Michigan. And like you said, no girlfriends. So they decide to go back. But my gosh, it's the beauty of Mother Nature, which I learn something every single week. But what I also know is that Mother Nature's in control, and what she wants to do, she's going to do.
1: That's a fact, and we've learned that. And like you said, the good, bad, and the ugly, the wonderful things when you see new species and species adapting, the river otters and the bald eagles and the wild turkeys and all those success stories we've had and continuing to do some of those things. I mean, we're still on the cutting edge of the hellbender salamander, you know, the wood rats down around Harrison County. I mean, there's just a whole lot of different things that we're continuing to work on all the time.
0: Well, let's take a little trip back and kind of highlight you for a minute, because for 15 plus years, you ran our division of state parks so well. Your esteemed colleagues around the country held you in high regard, and you actually were a leader at the National

0: $180 million towards Next Level Trails, $100 million in deferred maintenance, $25 million in the Next Level Conservation Trust, additional funding for the President Benjamin Harrison Trust. You know, there's very soon there'll be another announcement coming on some additional grant work that's been done. But it's just being able to fund the things that we've got dreams about. And, you know, the Lodge at Potato Creek, as you said, 1939 was the last time the state of Indiana, it was a WPA project down at Spring Mill, was the last time we built a lodge. And now we're going to be building one up in the Northwest Quadrant, which gives us a presence for overnight stays outside of the camping realm in that Northwest Quadrant. So being able to look back on those things as we complete them, and knowing that these things are going to be there in perpetuity for the future, for people and for families to enjoy. Sometimes you take a breath and have to pinch yourself. And yes, we've been very, very blessed.
1: Well, as you said, you're not by yourself, and you have a great team. But let's go all the way back to Mitch Daniels. We've had three different administrations who have prioritized our natural resources, and that's not something that happens in every state. And when he said, I want a state park within a mile, within an hour's drive of every Hoosier, then Prophetstown came along, and all those other things. But the Trails Initiative, that just doesn't happen. I mean, people don't realize that's good for the economy, that's good for communities, that's good for public health. That's so many things. The vision that was started and then been put into place, that doesn't happen easily. You talk about all those millions of dollars. Funding is always an issue for our Department of Natural Resources, and it doesn't happen without the creativity and the partnerships with so many people that you have to manage.
0: Oh, absolutely. And there again, like I said, it starts with Governor Holcomb and this initiative. You know, he has invested so much in time, talent, and treasure in trails that he was actually listed as a National Rails to Trails Champion by some of the user groups out there. This past week, I had the opportunity to actually get on an ATV and drive a good chunk of what is going to be the Mornon South Trail, you know, the state's longest contiguous trail at 62.3 miles. As we get that open, we're going to do the first groundbreaking of the first segment of that coming up next month down in Borden. And to be able to link the city of New Albany to the north side of the city of Mitchell, 62 miles away on a single trail, is there again, it's unprecedented in our state's history. And we're excited about it.
1: I'm excited about it. I guess I wasn't even aware that was that close to happening. And it just so happens that you, being a Bedford native, are going to be able to take advantage of that trail, right? And strategically.
0: Absolutely.
1: I mean, yeah. Leadership has its privileges.
0: And it does. And it's actually, there's a strategy here. The reason that we're looking at that this one is such a high priority. Number one, we were able to acquire the entire rail line. Usually when you get rails and trails projects, things revert back and you have to deal with individual property owners. So it takes a very, very long time. This one, we were able to acquire the entire corridor in one fell swoop. If we had to do one parcel at a time for 62 miles, it would take us a generation to do it. But if we're able to finish this, the Milwaukee Trail, which actually starts in Bedford, is going to be a 28-mile trail. It's already a good chunk of that has been built. But there's only a 7-mile gap of rail line between where the Monon South terminuses and the beginning of the Milwaukee. So if there's a way to connect those additional 7 miles, then we can take a 62-mile trail and turn it into close to a 100-mile trail. So you're always looking the next step down the road, and how do you make those things happen when the opportunity gets there?
1: You know, I've said this for years, but people don't realize this because of the 20-plus different divisions. There's not one citizen in the state of Indiana, whether they know it or not, that is unaffected by our Department of Natural Resources. Whether you get on a boat or you go to a public land to hunt or you, those things are, or go to a state park, those are sexy and those are fun things to do. But, you know, who would have thought that we have people in our Department of Natural Resources who are out there making sure our plants are safe at Lowe's, all those types of things. And it is extraordinarily complex as you put all these things together. But I learned something every single week. And I also know that every citizen is touched in a great way or an important way by our Department of Natural Resources.
0: Absolutely. And as you know, as we've said, golly, if you like wine, you want to make sure that the grapes are preserved. So you want to make sure that the bad bugs don't get in there. We're fighting some bugs right now that like to feast on that in the lanternfly and some of these others. Natural gas. I mean, if you heat

0: your home with gas or cook with gas. We're involved in the management of these wells and the coal and everything that goes along with it. As you said, you know, the agency really is one of the state's unique quality of life agencies, and we're proud of that fact.
1: Well, why don't we do this? I need to pay a couple of bills, but I also want to take the time with you. And can you stay with us through the next segment? And I have a couple of follow-ups, and I know you probably have other things that you want to highlight as well. Can you stay with us?
0: Absolutely, sir.
1: God love you. It is the Indiana Outdoor Show. My thrill, my honor to have the director of our Department of Natural Resources, Dan Bortner, with us. Of course, we're brought to you by Indiana Donor Network, driven to savelives.org. Don't you go anywhere, because we're going to continue this chit-chat with our director. It's the Indiana Outdoor Show.
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0: Indian Outdoors continues. I, your host, Brian Pointer, I couldn't be more honored to be with you on this last show of our anniversary month. And no better way to kick this last show off than a conversation, an extended conversation with Dan Bortner, our director of our Department of Natural Resources. And Dan, you were doing such a great job highlighting all of the diversity and the people that make this work. But I need to comment just for a second on the biology and the people that are actually out there making sure our fish hatcheries are doing well. We've already talked enough about entomology, but all these biologists, fish, hunting, all the people that do things every single day, I always ask them, did you ever think that you were going to be doing what you're doing today? And you know what? Very rarely, if ever, has someone said, nah, it was just a job. I just found it. You know, they have a passion for this. They are working as civil servants, and they're using extraordinary technology and their expertise to make sure that Hoosiers continue to have these great opportunities. Every time I talk to them, I'm like, I had no idea that's what you do. I thought, you know, when you think of a conservation officer, for example, it's not just hunting time. They're out there 365 days a year putting their life on the line, doing things that they never thought that they would do because the role of a CO has changed, et cetera. But the biology is the same way. And things change and you got to keep up, but they've done, you and them have done such a great job providing information to our Hoosier listeners out there. And I know you're proud of all of them.
1: Oh, absolutely. You know, the work that they do on a daily basis, you know, that to just make this work the way that it does. And then the additional things that we ask them to step up to do, you know, forestry is a great example. These folks, they run the state nurseries and the things that they do on a daily basis and operating the state forestry properties. And then 4 years ago, we come in and say, oh, by the way, in your spare time, we need you to plant 1 million trees in the next 5 years. And they got it done. You know, we planted the 1 million tree on the state house lawn this spring on Arbor Day. It's a constant influx and a constant change, you know, and we're always looking to add additional lands into the public domain. You know, just this spring through a partnership with Pheasants Forever and Quail Forever, we added 172 acres to the Willow Slough Fish and Wildlife area up there. And that's just additional lands that have to be managed and have to continue to be monitored and worked and things. So it's constantly evolving, constantly growing. The technology changes on how we do it. You know, the things that we planted in parks 50 years ago, today we know are invasive species, so we're taking them out. So it's constantly in flux.
0: Absolutely. And now we're going to switch to the darker side, because I know there are things that keep you awake at night as you lead this huge department with thousands of people and experts. What are some of those things that keep you awake at night as you look into the future for your continued tenure or whatever might be in place for the next generation of leadership? What keeps you awake?
1: Well, the things that you have that are always there, and depending on the season, you know, right now the main thing is storms. You know, in the southern part of the state, we had a big one come through just the night before last. I've got a good chunk of Monroe Reservoir is without power yet, and I've got people coming into camp tomorrow. So it's a matter of being able to get these things done. You know, Mother Nature, as we said, has a wrath. So it's things like that on the daily basis. And in the long term, you know, we've talked about all these wonderful things that we're doing and putting together. The time to decide whether or not you're going to maintain a structure or a building is before you build it. And so we are committed to doing these things, building the lodges and things like that, the trails. But those have to be maintained. And to be maintained, they have to be funded. And so, yes, funding is good today, but, you know, the ebb and flow of the economy and government and things like that, those are the things that you think about long term is how are we going to take care of these things as we go through it.
0: And, you know, these are generational type projects. I remember back in the day when Goose Pond, nobody ever thought Goose Pond would get done. My gosh, that was a generation. And look at it now. It's a destination place for thousands and hundreds of thousands of people. And that takes you back, you know, 20 plus years. And then you're already thinking about the next generation of trails, connecting stuff. You're already talking about, you got this opportunity for Potato Creek to have this new lodge, which is going to be state of the park. Boy, that was a good one, wasn't it? State of the art, you know, and then you got things that I've really been proud of. You're creating accessibility for those that might be in some way not capable of walking or hiking, but my gosh, the accessibility for those that need a little extra help, you've put into place in places that I never would have thought would have been possible.
1: Absolutely. You know, there's, and I do want to direct people, we do have a new accessibility webpage. So if they want to go to www.in.gov/DNR-accessibility, it lists everything within our system that, we have upgraded to accessible standards. You know, you can go to our beaches now, and we have manufactured trailways to where a person in a wheelchair can get through that sand. You go to Spring Mill State Park, and you go to Donaldson Cave, and a person in a wheelchair can now physically get up into that cave. We've put track chairs across properties to allow people to experience the trails that have mobility issues. You know, just always trying to make sure that everybody is welcome in these properties.
0: Well, not only that, you've expanded through diversity, and we learned this during COVID. You know, people love to be outdoors, but we always have to be vigilant to make sure everybody is welcome at our state parks and properties.
1: Absolutely.
0: And in Indiana. And you're creating opportunities to recruit people that may never have been recruited before in camping.
1: Absolutely.
0: And hunting and fishing and women and youth and minority, et cetera. It's fantastic.
1: Yes. And you'll see, if you visit the properties this summer, you will see our flags, the Unity Blaze flag. And that is just a national symbol that everyone is welcome around our campfire at all times.
0: Dan, what else haven't I asked you that you want to make sure people know about, as we are very gracious for your time? What are some of the things that you're looking forward to in last words?
1: Just a couple of things. You know, we've added additional canine officers to our law enforcement division this year. And as you see those folks out working the properties and stuff, you know, give a canine a scratch on the back of the ears. You know, they're working hard too. If you get up towards Obachi State Park this summer, we've got a brand new stock split, as we always say. We got a new bison up there, and born just not long ago, being able to get out and see those types of things. But I encourage everyone during this recreation season to get out and visit us. You know, as we always tell folks, we're the caretakers of these special places, the most beautiful special places in the state of Indiana. We're the caretakers, but you're the owners. So get out and enjoy what belongs to you. It's a birthright for Hoosiers, and they need to enjoy it.
0: Boy, I love the way you ended that. And you know, you didn't say it, but I've adopted and stolen your motto when you were as the director of our Department of Natural Resources. You're in the business of creating memories. And you make it,
1: exactly right.
0: You make it a business that is there to make opportunities for other people. And you've done such a great job. And we're very gracious for your time today and wish you the best. And hopefully you'll get out and find something to do and get away from that desk and all those people like me burdening you with stuff like this.
1: Well, I appreciate your time. We appreciate your audience. And thanks for so much for being a good friend to us, Brian. We appreciate it.
0: Amen and hallelujah. Maybe we'll have another 25 years of you and I doing this, huh?
1: All right, let's do it.
0: Thanks. Dan Borton, the director of our Department of Natural Resources, always great. One of the hardest working, most well-respected directors in our country. It is the Indiana Outdoor Show, brought to you by Indiana Donor Network, driven to save lives. We're going to be back right after this.

0: Outdoors continues. I am your host, Brian Pointer. So gracious of all of our guests, including Dan Bortner. What a great opportunity to get an extended time with him at this very, very busy time of the year for all of our Department of Natural Resources. But most importantly, we hope you get out, and as he said, just get out and visit us. And those that are out there keeping us safe and making sure that everybody follows the rules is our Division of Law Enforcement, one of the 20-plus divisions that we just talked about with Director Bortner, under such great leadership and so many great dedicated people. Lieutenant Angie Goldman joins me now. It's great to visit with you. It's been a minute and a very busy time of the year for our Division of Law Enforcement. How have you been?
1: I have been very good, and you're right, very, very busy. You know, we always get comments in the fall about, you know, you guys are gearing up for your busy season, and, you know, I'm not going to lie, fall is very busy for us, but we actually get to take a little bit of a breather from summer. Summertime is above and beyond even our hunting season. There are so many people out recreating on our properties that it keeps us very busy.
0: Well, law enforcement in our Department of Natural Resources is the oldest law enforcement division in the state, a very prideful group of people, people that serve with passion. And I'm amazed when I talk to conservation officers, and I know and have met dozens over the years, such great, dedicated people, 20, 30, 40 years of service. And you don't see that often, but that is just a symbol of the great dedication that our men and women that wear the green uniform provide. And as I was just talking to Director Bortner, you know, I laughed almost using that exact same thing. I said to him, you know, people think that our law enforcement are out there in the fall. No, they're out there making sure 365 days a year, putting their life on the line. Not as Jet Quillen, Captain Jet says, you know, we're not out to steal your fun pie, but they want to make sure you come back. And I know people on the water, people on our properties at highest occupancies this time of the year provides you a great opportunity to interact with a lot of folks.
1: Right. So kind of to address two of the things you just talked about, you're right. We are a very unique position and a very unique law enforcement branch. And you're right. People get hired onto this position and they retire out of it. We see very little turnover for people leaving for something better because, you know, as far as I'm concerned, there is nothing better. You know, we're out there. A lot of our interactions with the public, the majority of our interactions with the public are positive. You know, we're interacting with those people who are out having fun, enjoying themselves, they're in the outdoors. We're doing some compliance checks, but, you know, the most of the time people are in compliance, and so it's great. We get a lot of cool toys, you know, boating and jet skis and patrol boats and four-wheel drive trucks and four-wheelers that the great state of Indiana has, you know, seen that we need to do our job to get out into the outdoors to do our job. And so, man, what a great position to have to interact with all those people and to do it in the outdoor setting is fantastic. And I don't know, there is no other law enforcement job that I would rather do than this one right here. So it's a blessing for me to be able to do this. And you're right. I mean, I'm pushing 26 years. And it flies by. It's fun. There's nothing I'd rather do. But you're right. The summertime is, like I said before, it is our busy time. We are the only Marine Patrol. There's a handful of some sheriff's departments that do a little bit of it, some fire departments that might get out and do some patrol. But 99% of the Marine Patrol, both Lake Michigan, Ohio River, and then all of our inland waters, we are it. We are the Marine Patrol. And so quite a bit of our summertime is spent on the water, checking in with all of those folks, whether you're fishing, whether you're recreational boating, no matter what you're doing, we're out there. And, you know, our number one priority is keeping everybody safe.
0: Well, they want you to come back, and we could easily say wear your life vest, wear your personal protection, and all that good stuff, which we will for sure get to. But when you went through your training and you were selected, did you honestly think that what you are doing today, is that what you signed up for? It's changed so much, so many new duties to help support other law enforcement divisions out there. It's not just checking hunting licenses and walking through the woods or driving a boat around checking boating licenses anymore, is it?
1: No, it's not. We are full service for sure. You're right. When I got hired on in 98, which doesn't seem that long ago, but it was, it was more of a game warden's job, if you will, you know, that nomenclature that, or that, you know, that thought process that all we do is check hunting and fishing license. And in very short order, it became very clear that we're way more than that. As the attendance levels at our state properties, at our campgrounds and our reservoirs, as all of that has continued to climb, you know, just as more people are recreating outdoors, they're getting boats, they're getting RVs, they're getting all of those things to be outside. You know, our interactions, our customer base, if you will, has grown exponentially outside of the traditional hunting and fishing. And so that has required our agency to evolve with that. And yeah, we are, we do a lot more of what would be considered traditional policing than we certainly did when I got hired on 25 years ago.
0: And we are so fortunate. So in the time that we have left, what are some of the messages that you and the other officers are out there this time of the year, even the obvious, but what are some of the things that you are seeing and the message that you want people to hear today from our Division of Law Enforcement?
1: So summertime brings people outside, and it brings people outside on the water because it's hot. And so we've already had several drownings this year. You know, our number one, our biggest number one safety message is wear that life jacket. If you're going to be out on a lake, whether you are a good swimmer or not, please, please put that jacket on if you're going to be in the water. We routinely deal with situations where they, you know, the family is in total shock. You know, I can't believe that he drowned because he was a good swimmer. And it just happens to all of us for a number of different reasons. You know, tragedy strikes. And so if you've got that life jacket on, that is going to save your life. And whether you're in a kayak or a canoe or a 30-foot patrol boat or a 30-foot, you know, recreational boat, put it on if you're going to be in the water. It will save your life. And the number two, you know, another big priority for us this time of year is lost or injured or, you know, fail to return, that kind of situations. Whether it's a kayak trip, a hike, or you're just out on the water, you know, a family member will call and say, look, he was supposed to be back at 7 o'clock and we can't get a hold of him, or, you know, something along those lines. And so just make sure that someone else is aware of where you're going, what time you plan to return, the route that you're going to take, whether it's hiking or boating or floating. And then make sure that you take a cell phone or some other way of getting a hold of people. And don't be on your phone. You know, save that battery for emergency use, because that is our number one way to make contact with people and find them and get them out safely, is the use of these darn newfangled phones, right? And so if you don't have a way to communicate, it's going to make it really difficult for us to come find you.
0: Boy, you just made a great close with those two points. And as always, I can't thank you enough for giving your time to Indian Outdoors. And my message to everybody is, you guys over the years have always served with such distinction. And I've always said they deserve respect. And everyone that I've met has been polite and professional. So be courteous to our law enforcement officers, and we look forward to having you and others share with us throughout the rest of the summer. But thanks for your message today and being a part of Indian Outdoors.
1: You bet. Thank you for having me out.
0: Lieutenant, great to be with you. It is the Indiana Outdoor Show. So thankful for them, for her, and for all the leadership out there. It is the Indiana Outdoor Show. 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

so much time so quick. Where does it all go? How cool was that? When we have the opportunity to visit with the director of our department, you know I'm going to take it. I know I sound gratuitous, but I've gotten to know him over these past 20 years. His leadership at the Division of Parks truly took our state park system and put it on the map across the country. He was elected the president of the National Association of State Park Directors and is esteemed by his colleagues and now leading the entire Department of Natural Resources so ably. And even though I feel like I know what he does, I don't have a clue because it is so diverse with all the people. There's over 3,000 people in our Department of Natural Resources with the seasonal workers and other things, and the vast amount of money that is being invested, thanks to the leadership of our current governor and those in the past, have made his job so challenging, and we are thankful. Angie Goldman, Lieutenant Angie Goldman, joins us, reminding us about the work that they do as law enforcement and conservation officers. We can't thank them enough for keeping us safe. And with that, when approached, obviously be respectful, because they're not out to steal your fun pie. Folks, remember, turn in a poacher, 1-800-TIP-IDNR. We will be back next weekend. Be safe. I'll see you outside, everybody.

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1: ABC News, I'm Mike Dabusky. Almost 2,000 people are still missing after deadly flash flooding swept through the Himalayas region of Nepal this week. More than 570 people are now confirmed dead. Words of caution from Federal Reserve Chairman Kevin Warsh today, addressing inflation at the central bank's annual meeting in Jackson Hole, Wyoming.
2: The data also show moderate wage growth. But in my view, in tracking underlying inflation, wage growth has not proven a reliable indicator of future inflation for a very long time.
1: However, Warsh is not calling for changes to interest rates. All four members of the Artemis II mission were awarded the Congressional Space Medal of Honor today by President Trump, and the conservative political commentator Milo Yiannopoulos has been detained by ICE, according to that agency's detention database. Yiannopoulos was listed as a citizen of the United Kingdom and rose to prominence during the first Trump administration. This is ABC News. After an hour-long recess, jury deliberations are back underway in the trial of Lindsay Clancy. Defense attorneys say she was suffering from postpartum psychosis when she strangled her three children to death in 2023. ABC's Peter Haralambos has what the jury has been instructed to decide.
3: If they follow the judge's instructions, the first question they have to ask themselves is this insanity defense question. Was Clancy in her right mind? Was she aware of what she was doing, if it was right or wrong? Was she truly in the throes of postpartum psychosis? If they believe that she basically lost her grip with reality, they could go with that second option, not guilty by a lack of criminal responsibility. That means she'd be sent to a state psychiatric facility for an indefinite period of time, though she could eventually be released if her mental health improves and if she's not deemed a threat to the community.
1: A group of AI companies, including Anthropic, have published an open letter warning the critical infrastructure could face a swarm of hacking threats as the technology advances. Mike Dabusky, ABC News.
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0: From the Tri-County Weather Center, I'm Bill Banks on All News 1520 WKVI. 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This morning, fog with a temperature around 55. Today, sunny skies and a high near 80, perfect for outdoor activities. Tonight, mostly clear with a low around 56, making for a comfortable evening. Saturday brings mostly sunny conditions and a high near 81, ideal for enjoying the outdoors. Currently, it's 55 and foggy. I'm Bill Banks. For your local forecast 24/7, visit WKVI.com.
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3: Severe weather challenged Indiana farmers this week, particularly in the northwest and eastern portions of the state, but also at the Indiana State Fair. 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
4: I'm Greg Allen. 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
5: I'm CJ Miller. Is an early harvest in our future? A Posey County farmer tells me it's certainly possible on Hoosier Ag This Week. And I'll have market analysis on the way with Brian Basting.
6: I'm Andy Eubank, and if the tires on your vehicle are still made from traditional petroleum-based processing oils, that's like so 10 years ago. Soy-based Goodyear tires are all the rage right now, and the Indiana Soybean Alliance donated a set earlier this week. I'll have those details coming up.
7: How do we say not as much rain without giving you false hope of having no rain? Well, I try and dive into that question in the weekend weather outlook here on Hoosier Ag Today. I'm Chief Meteorologist Ryan Martin. That'll be coming up here in a little bit.
3: And I'm Eric Pfeiffer. The great Indiana State Fair does roll on, at least when the weather allows. And we'll have plenty from the fairgrounds, including big winners on the dirt and the recipient of this year's AgriVision Award, the highest agricultural honor in the state. We begin, though, with that severe weather that rolled through earlier this week and didn't seem to stop, at least soon enough. Indiana farmers are assessing damage after a powerful round of severe weather swept across the state Tuesday into Wednesday, and our Greg Allen has the story.
4: The National Weather Service says multiple rounds of storms moved through Indiana, including a strong system that brought damaging winds, heavy rain, and reports of significant crop and property damage.
8: Structurally, it was extremely sound. That's why I'm so shocked to see it go. But it was just a little strip. It took trees in a line right through there, in a narrow line. Probably one of those downburst heavy gusts of wind.
4: That's Roger Wenning, who farms in three counties in southeastern Indiana, talking about a solid-built barn that was severely damaged in the storm. For corn growers, the timing is especially concerning. With the crop entering a critical late summer period, winds that flatten or lodge corn could reduce harvestable yields and make harvest more difficult and expensive.
8: If the corn has blown over some or pushed over, it makes it more difficult to combine. And if it gets pushed, it's going to hurt the yield because it just, you know, it's not growing straight up into the sun.
4: And the weather threat isn't over. Flood watches remain in effect in parts of Indiana with additional rounds of heavy rain and thunderstorms possible. Forecasters say damaging winds and flooding will remain concerns through at least Thursday, with more storm chances into the weekend. That means farmers may have limited time to assess Tuesday's damage before more rain moves across already saturated fields.
8: Check your crops. There's not a whole lot at this point we're going to do for them. You need to know what's there to make plans for harvest and fall. And then, you know, at harvest, you're going to have to watch for limbs laying out in the field so you don't run them into the combine.
4: For Indiana growers, the focus now is on how much corn can recover, what additional damage may occur, and how the storms will affect harvest and crop insurance claims.
9: I'm Greg Allen.
3: Thank you, Greg. And we continue to hear many stories from farmers and other rural community members across the state that remain without power or have lost livestock or infrastructure. Our thoughts and prayers are with all dealing with these difficult circumstances. The greatest show on dirt. That's what they call the 4-H Grand Drive at the Indiana State Fair, presented by Farm Credit Mid-America for the 10th time. The show included fire and fireworks last weekend, and of course, produced grand champions. For these three, it was the final time they would step foot on the dirt as competitors.
10: My name is Hadley Henderson, and I just exhibited the grand champion market steer at the 2026 Indiana State Fair.
11: My name is Colton Kephart, and I just won grand champion meat coat weather at the Indiana State Fair.
12: My name is Dylan Ockebo, and I just won the grand champion Weather Dam U, along with the fourth overall Weather Dam U here at the Indiana State Fair.
3: Hendrickson, an eight-time champion over her 10-year 4-H career from Randolph County, recounts the moments leading up to her final time on the dirt.
10: I was about to actually enter the gate when leading my steer into the grand champion drive tonight, and it was really surreal. Like, this is the last time I'm entering this Coliseum on this night and entering the dirt, and it was truly just like an amazing moment, because of course I'm sad, but just to see that all I've accomplished with my friends and family, it's just such a moment just to be proud. And I was already crying before I entered the grand drive, because it was just to even be here no matter what happens was truly incredible for me.
3: Hendrickson is headed to Purdue University and wants to pursue a career in veterinary medicine so she can give back to this livestock industry that she is so passionate about. Tipton County's Dylan Achenbaugh says 4-H has been huge for him. He recommends students give it a try because there's something for everyone, and you'll find your people.
13: There's so many great people out here in this industry, and it took me forever to finally get out here and find the people who I'm friends with, people that I get along with and that are there to support me.
3: Johnson County's Colton Kephart took home the grand champion banner for the sixth time in his 10-year 4-H career Sunday night. As he looks back on his 4-H tenure, he says it's meant everything.
11: I think it's opened every single door for me in this life so far. I think it's helped me get into the college I want to go, helped me get the career I want. It's going to help me. It's helped me have a bunch of leadership positions in high school. It's really just transformed my life and made me into who I am today.
3: Kephart plans to pursue an engineering degree at Purdue. Other grand champions from Sunday night include LaGrange County's Ryder Lambright and his market barrow, Caroline Sullivan and her market lamb from Hancock County, Wayne County's Brantley Wampler and his meat goat weather dam, and Cohen Kober exhibited the grand champion beef heifer from Wells County. Check out the video of champions on our Facebook page at Hoosier Ag Today. We'll have more State Fair coverage on the way. Right now, it's time to check in on the markets. And for that, we say hello to CJ Miller. He spoke with Brian Basting earlier on Friday. CJ, what's going on with the markets?
5: Well, Eric, we saw double-digit gains across the board for corn, soybeans, and wheat to close out the week on Friday. And I had the chance to chat with Brian about that during the middle of trade Friday afternoon. USDA releasing its monthly WASDE report on Wednesday afternoon, and we saw a pretty significant rally following that report. On Thursday, profit-taking, so grain prices went the other direction. Here on Friday, what do you see as the primary factors driving these grain prices right now, and how much of this is simply the market reassessing Wednesday's USDA numbers?
14: Got to be U.S. yields. I think, are we seeing these yields reach a low and are going to bounce back from what they were forecasted there back in the USDA report on Wednesday, or are these yields going to falter even from those reduced levels the USDA had? That's got to be a driving factor. We're in grain fill now for corn. We do need a nice amount of moisture in grain fill. We don't need flooding rains. We don't need winds that knock the corn down. We need a smooth transition now between the next 6 weeks, between middle of August and the 1st of October, as harvest really gets underway. Beans, we need a good pod set, and more so now, pod fill. We don't need excess rains, and we don't need hot and dry conditions. So front and center, U.S. yields. Next would be, what are we going to see from the Chinese-U.S. relationship here in September? When President Xi Jinping visits President, and we'll see what they decide. Will we see another spate of Chinese buying? We are seeing good buying, Chinese buying of beans at the moment from the U.S., and that's surely welcomed. Very little on the books last year. Very big book of soybean export sales to China. We'll also be watching those geopolitical events, CJ. We're going to see Ukraine situation calm down and shipping resume from the Black Sea, or is it going to get worse? So those are the factors I'd highlight, the top three, but there's so many other things going on now too that are going to influence markets. We're looking at a lot of moving pieces, a lot of ingredients for price volatility. What I'd encourage your listeners to think about, CJ, is managing price volatility with marketing strategies and avoiding price prediction. There are just too many variables. You can get yourself wound up in a knot and then not be able to do anything if you're trying to predict day-to-day movement in price. Have a marketing plan in place and manage market volatility.
5: 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Settlements from Friday, September corn up 11 at 4:59. December 11 and a quarter higher, 4.83 and a quarter. September soybeans gaining 11 and three quarters at 11.77 and three quarters. November beans 10 and a quarter higher, 11.92 and a half. And September wheat climbing 22 to 6.74 and three quarters. October live cattle, though, dropping a buck 17 to 218.87. October lean hogs 37 cents lower, 81.75. Much more of Hoosier Ag this week coming your way next.
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4: After the significant rains of last week, it does look like we see a little less moisture over the next couple. I'm Chief Meteorologist Ryan Martin with Hoosier Ag Today's Weekend Weather Outlook. And you know what? I'm trying to figure out how to say not as wet, but without saying no precipitation, because we still have a rather damp outlook here. High humidity over the rest of this week and honestly into next. And we also have a decent amount of moisture that wants to try and develop here. So I don't want you to get too super excited about the fact that rain totals are less, because we still have rain, and at this point in my mind, any rain is probably too much at this point. Let's kind of talk about what's going on here. We come out of the weekend with a Saturday-Sunday period that had plenty of moisture in its own right. We weren't done with strong thunderstorms on Saturday, and I think we're going to be seeing another round of strong thunderstorms probably Monday morning in eastern parts of Ohio. But generally speaking, the weekend rains held a candle. Didn't hardly hold a candle, I guess I should say, to what we saw earlier last week. Through your Monday, still a lot of clouds around, but we see those clouds start to break up late. And I do think we put together a completely dry Tuesday and a fairly close to a completely dry Wednesday. Overnight Wednesday night into Thursday, we've got some moisture that wants to dive southward over western Ohio, eastern parts of Indiana. But I'm going to put that at 40% coverage, that is all. Then we should be dry for the balance of Thursday. Friday and Saturday of this upcoming week also don't have a lot of moisture either. Temperatures, though, stay warm, and humidity values, this is the key, those stay elevated. So with the amount of moisture we have in our atmosphere, I won't completely be able to rule out some pop-up showers, but I do think now we're putting together a drier stretch, more than just a couple of days. It could be stretching to three or four through the end of the week and weekend. Next, a significant chance of moisture will try and show up next week or the following week, the week of the 24th. I'm looking at mostly Wednesday night through Thursday, and then additional scattered showers on Friday. However, what we are also seeing is a drop in temperatures. So that's one of the reasons why we're able to say less precipitation toward the end of this forecast window, 28th, 29th, 30th, so on and so forth in there. If Canadian high pressure, Canadian air breaks loose and moves southward over the Great Lakes, that will take moisture out of the atmosphere and drop our temperatures. So that's what we're looking for. And if it happens, that means it will be rather cool to finish out the month of August and flip the calendar into September as well. However, the lack of precipitation and some real drying that can happen as we get closer to the end of August, that's the key story, and that's the one I think we really want to zero in on. That's a look at your forecast. I'm meteorologist Ryan Martin.
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19: 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Hoosier Ag Today's founder, Gary Troy, was recently honored with a Farm Broadcaster of the Year Award from our National Association of Farm Broadcasting. A big Texas hats off to you, Gary. Speaking for my fellow farm broadcasters, the 65 Indiana radio stations that have aired Gary's Indiana reports, many for the last three decades, and thousands of Hoosier farmers and rural listeners. Congratulations, Gary, on a job well done.
20: Hey, thanks for joining us on Hoosier Ag This Week. I'm Eric Pfeiffer from Hoosier Ag Today, and let's head to southwestern Indiana now for a crop update. Indiana's corn and soybean crops are rated solidly across the state. According to USDA's latest crop progress report, 66% of Indiana's corn and 65% of the state's soybeans are rated in good to excellent condition. Now, of course, that could change after all the storm damage and everything else we had this week. But let's go to southwestern Indiana now. C.J. Miller has this crop update.
21: Right now in Posey County and the surrounding counties next to us here, I feel we're a little bit better than that.
22: That's Mark Seib, who farms with his family near Poseyville.
21: For down here, the corn has had nothing but excellent, ideal conditions all along. The soybeans basically have taken a little bit on the chin. They got to be a little bit out of the ground. They got to be growing a little bit, and then we hit a little bit of a dry spell. And actually, the agronomist that we have made the comment that the soybeans have quit growing for a little while. But then we got the rains. We got the moisture back in the ground. They took off again.
22: He says the early start to planting across the southern part of the state means there may also be a much earlier start to harvest.
21: Well, actually, there's some guys that are starting to talk about the end of next week. There's silage that has been wrapped up in some areas around here already. They've taken off the fields that they wanted for silage. So that's already gone. So that gives you an idea of where we're at.
22: And while some agronomists are seeing tar spot, gray leaf spot, and other disease pressures impacting crops, Seib says he and his family were proactive earlier this spring with their fungicide applications.
21: The guys pretty much put a lot of fungicide on early because of the wet conditions that we were under, that we were afraid that it would get wetter and then the disease would be in worse, but we have not seen that. I think the fungicides paid off for everybody jumping in early, and then some of them have applied a second application of fungicides, and so we've been fairly blessed with low disease pressure so far this year.
22: Hear more from Posey County farmer Mark Seib at HoosierAgToday.com.

0: Farmer and secretary on the ISA board.
1: There's been a little bit of a collaboration with Indiana Soybean Alliance and Goodyear, and we're just always looking for ways at the checkoff. We're always looking for ways to substitute soybean oil for petroleum products. And Goodyear research has found that that makes the tires a little more pliable and works better in snow and ice. A lot of great feedback. And Soybean Alliance is doing this all across the state for fire departments, food pantries, and all kind of public services. And they're getting great feedback on the performance.
0: Fisher agrees. His early reviews on the quality of the tire grip are positive, and he's hopeful for good winter results, too.
2: With the weather the way it's been, I can say that it's much better. The tires seem to handle well and has definitely improved the operating status from the tires that we did have. A lot of research points to the all-weather being improved for all-weather use, and so I'm hoping that that's the case for us.
0: He told Hatt it is very fitting having a soy-based tire on a Benton County emergency vehicle.
2: Now, we're very ag-based, as everybody knows, in Benton County, and so having that capability of knowing that some of the products that we see every day that the farm community works hard to keep going are in our tires now, I think that's a positive for us, a positive for the ag community, and those that raise and make the product.
0: Goodyear's use of soybean oil is increasing each year, and the variety of soy-based tires expands too. Buchanan hopes for continued expansion.
1: Well, potentially, we hope it can develop into a lot more. I'm not really sure what percentage they use this soybean oil like in ag tires, but that's obviously a really huge market as well. And I hope that it's something that they can continue to build on. But, you know, every little bit helps. We're just always trying to move that pile and use up demand in some way every day.
0: And for Fisher at EMS, he appreciates the donation, but he also looks forward to buying these tires that his own community raises. I mean, into Eubank.
3: For 20 years, the cheese lady, Sarah Kaufman, has been taking a big block of cheese and turning it into a spectacle at the Indiana State Fair. And apparently we decided to send the cheesiest reporter we have, me, to the big cheese reveal. It happened Wednesday with American Dairy Association Indiana. The sculpture honors the State Fair baseball theme of always a hit, but it added a little bit more to celebrate 20 years of welcoming the cheese lady to the fair.
4: When we came up with this last year at this very time, right after, we said, what are we going to do? It's going to be 20 years of cheese sculptures. So quickly we said, we never carved you. And I said, we can have Buttercup sculpting me. It'll be a real twist and clever.
3: Kaufman says this is the first time she's ever carved herself. At 73 years old, she intends to keep on coming back, despite the tremendous time and effort it takes to create the sculpture in such a short time.
4: We arrived here at the fair on Monday a week ago, set up, splitting the blocks, two of us carving, plus Janet is helping doing all kinds of stuff. I'd say we're well over 250 hours of work carving. It's quite a task.
3: And that doesn't include the design time ahead of carving, which Kaufman calculated at about 40 hours. For the cheese lady, she just loves what she does, and she loves working with Indiana dairy farmers, saying she knows the quality and care that they put into their cows and making a quality product. Kroger and Pace Dairy donated over 1,600 pounds of cheese to make this year's sculpture. Be sure to watch the video with the cheese lady on our Facebook page at Hoosier Ag Today. And of course, stop by and see the big cheese on display inside the Mercantile Building at the Indiana State Fair. More from the fair and more Hoosier Ag this week on the way next.
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6: It comes back to our mission, and our mission is to accelerate the growth of the ag bioscience economy in Indiana. We really serve as a keystone species in the rainforest. I know we've chatted about that a little bit before, but we see our role in successful modern economies are they need connectors. They need the people that bring the walls down between companies that help ensure that interesting ideas are getting fertilized and catalyzed in all ways. And so one of the things that we do, and that's kind of an invisible way that we operate, is we are hearing conversations, we're out in the marketplace and we're knowing who should talk to who. And those are intangibles, but really important things that we get to do.
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1: Welcome back. Hope your weekend is going well so far. Eric Pfeiffer here from Hoosier Ag Today with the top news in Indiana and U.S. agriculture on Hoosier Ag this week. Spent a lot of time at the Indiana State Fairgrounds this week for the state fair, and a lot was happening. The AgriVision Award. It's presented annually during the state fair to Hoosiers who make major contributions to farming, agribusiness, and ag biosciences. That honor was bestowed on a very well-deserving farmer on Thursday. It is the state's highest agricultural honor.
2: It's truly an honor. It's a surprise to me, but when I look at past recipients, it's a pretty elite class, and I'm humbled to be a part of it.
1: Putnam County farmer Mark Legan received the AgriVision Award Thursday from Lieutenant Governor Micah Beckwith and the Indiana State Department of Agriculture. In his acceptance speech, Legan told the crowd that he's lived a blessed life. Legan Livestock and Grain operates a sow breed-to-wean hog enterprise alongside roughly 1,000 acres of row crops, primarily corn and soybeans. But Legan says they're just as much a people business as they are pigs and corn.
2: When I look back over my career, it's been the people that have made the difference. And then involvement in Indiana Pork Producers, Indiana Soybean, U.S. Meat Export Federation, all of those things, I think, have really helped contribute to give me a broader perspective outside of our farm, things that go on and that are important.
1: In addition to those organizations, Legan has also served as a board member for the National Pork Producers Council, an advisory member for the Purdue University Dean's Advisory Council. He served on the 8th Congressional District Ag Advisory Committee, and he was a former member of the Chicago Federal Reserve Advisory Committee. And Legan is a true pioneer in conservation and responsible farming. The farm has earned recognition for their extensive conservation efforts, like the Conservation Legacy Award. During his speech, Legan thanked his wife Phyllis, who he describes as one in a million, for taking that leap of faith with him back in 1989. Congratulations to Mark Legan, this year's AgriVision Award recipient. Watch the video and read more at HoosierAgToday.com. Farmland owners and operators have several lease options when it comes to renting cropland, but which one pays the most? Here's Greg Allen with the answer.
3: Agricultural economists at Purdue University recently looked at that question, examining farmland lease returns over the past 20 years. According to Michael Langemeyer, the director of the Purdue Center for Commercial Agriculture,
4: leasing land is one of the most important financial decisions in U.S. agriculture, and for most operations, it directly affects cash flow stability, exposure to price swings, and long-term profitability per acre.
3: His findings show there's no clear winner.
4: Fixed cash rent provided the most stability, while crop share and flexible cash rent were far more volatile, rising faster in strong markets, but also falling more sharply in years with weaker prices. That distinction is critical because it shows there is no single best lease in all environments, only trade-offs between stability and upside.
3: In fact, Langemeyer found returns between different lease types could vary by more than $100 per acre in a single year.
4: That kind of swing tells us something important. Crop share leases amplify market cycles. When commodity prices are strong, they can outperform fixed cash rent, but when margins are tight, they tend to lag.
3: Find more of Langemeyer's findings on our website, HoosierAgToday.com. I'm Greg Allen.
1: Farmers, I know you're gearing up for harvest. 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And I'm thrilled to be back as MC for this year's event.
5: This is a day built for our farmers. 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
1: Amy Kinsler, Senior VP and Chief Experience Officer with Keystone Cooperative, says the full-day event brings together industry experts and more than 80 ag partners, giving producers direct access to crucial tools and insights heading into a pivotal season.
5: So we've got speakers coming in that are going to talk about the farm economy. They're going to talk about our input supply and what procurement looks like for this year, risk management strategies, AI, you name it, we'll have it there to talk to our farmers so they can learn. We're also going to have over 80 vendors there. So all of the partners that our farmers work with as they prepare for fall, we've got them all there. So they can come, they can access them all in one spot.
1: The day also marks a key milestone for the cooperative, featuring incoming CEO Scott Logue on the main stage to discuss the organization's path forward.
5: He's going to talk a little bit about the strategy of the co-op, where we're heading here in 2027, a little bit of his vision, which will be really great for our members to hear. Again, he's been with us for a long time. He knows Keystone in and out. He's going to do a great job leading us forward.
1: And Kinsler emphasizes that the presentations are built strictly to provide practical value that growers can take straight back to the farm.
5: This is something that we are really intentional about, who we bring in and how we present that information. This isn't a commercial about Keystone at all. This is really about the information that we think our members need to hear in order for them to be successful as they head into fall, which then leads into planning for the 2027 crop.
1: We certainly hope you can join us as the 2026 Co-op Classic takes place Thursday, the 20th, at the Circleville location near Frankfort. For full event details and registration, visit KeystoneCoop.com. You can get there as early as 7:30 for a free breakfast and registration. 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Plenty of information to be had. 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That does it for this edition of Hoosier Ag This Week. 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
6: ABC News, I'm Mike Dabusky. Almost 2,000 people are still missing after deadly flash flooding swept through the Himalayas region of Nepal this week. More than 570 people are now confirmed dead. Words of caution from Federal Reserve Chairman Kevin Warsh today, addressing inflation at the central bank's annual meeting in Jackson Hole, Wyoming.
7: The data also show moderate wage growth. But in my view, in tracking underlying inflation, wage growth has not proven a reliable indicator of future inflation for a very long time.
6: However, Warsh is not calling for changes to interest rates. All four members of the Artemis II mission were awarded the Congressional Space Medal of Honor today by President Trump. And the conservative political commentator Milo Yiannopoulos has been detained by ICE, according to that agency's detention database. Yiannopoulos was listed as a citizen of the United Kingdom and rose to prominence during the first Trump administration. This is ABC News. After an hour-long recess, jury deliberations are back underway in the trial of Lindsay Clancy. Defense attorneys say she was suffering from postpartum psychosis when she strangled her three children to death in 2023. ABC's Peter Haralambos has what the jury has been instructed to decide.
8: If they follow the judge's instructions, the first question they have to ask themselves is this insanity defense question. Was Clancy in her right mind? Was she aware of what she was doing, if it was right or wrong? Was she truly in the throes of postpartum psychosis? If they believe that she basically lost her grip with reality, they could go with that second option, not guilty by a lack of criminal responsibility. That means she'd be sent to a state psychiatric facility for an indefinite period of time, though she could eventually be released if her mental health improves and if she's not deemed a threat to the community.
6: A group of AI companies, including Anthropic, have published an open letter warning that critical infrastructure could face a swarm of hacking threats as the technology advances. Mike Dabusky, ABC News.

0: Marshall County Sheriff's deputies made an arrest of two people for possession. I'm Rusty Nixon, Max 98.3 FM News. February 21st at 1:20 a.m., Marshall County Sheriff's Deputy K-9 Unit conducted a traffic stop of the vehicle in the area of 7th Road and King Road. Driver of the vehicle was identified as 39-year-old Kyle Lysak. The passenger was identified as 48-year-old Rachel Burdine. During the traffic stop, K-9 Diesel conducted an open-air sniff around the vehicle and alerted to the presence of narcotic odors inside. A probable cause search of the vehicle resulted in deputies locating multiple firearms, suspected fentanyl, methamphetamine, and drug paraphernalia. Lysak and Burdine were both booked into the Marshall County Jail for possession of methamphetamine, possession of cocaine or a narcotic drug with an enhancing circumstance, and possession of paraphernalia. Suspects are considered innocent until proven guilty in a court of law. Average gasoline prices in Indiana have fallen 12.6 cents a gallon in the last week, averaging $2.67 a gallon today. That's according to Gas Buddy's survey of 3,271 stations in Indiana. Prices in Indiana are 20.8 cents a gallon lower than a month ago and stand 23.3 cents a gallon lower than a year ago. National average price of diesel has increased 6.2 cents compared to a week ago and stands at $3.686 a gallon. Lowest reported prices around Marshall County, $2.64 in Argus, $2.99 in Bourbon. Bremen reporting $2.59 as the lowest price. Culver at $2.84, Plymouth at $2.49, and La Paz at $2.59. According to Gas Buddy's price reports, cheapest station in the state was priced at $2.24 a gallon yesterday, and the most expensive at $3.39 a gallon, a difference of $1.15 a gallon. National average price of gasoline has risen 1.2 cents a gallon in the last week, averaging $2.88 a gallon today. Gas Buddy is North America's trusted fuel savings platform, helping consumers fuel up for less for over 25 years at gasbuddy.com. An investigation into Indiana's rental market reveals a statewide collapse of housing safety. Jeanette Cruz has more.
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2: I'm Ryan Martin on Hoosier Act Today with Midday Market and Weather Analysis brought to you by Louis Dreyfus in Claypool. Currently paying a 50 cent positive basis versus the November futures for soybeans delivered through September 10th. Call with questions 574-566-2113. After a day of pushing pause a little bit, the markets came out of the overnight trade and actually through the overnight trade with a significant move higher again. Double-digit gains in soybeans, double-digit gains in some of the wheat markets. Corn following wheat higher. It's another day of headlines for Game On. Exports are continuing to be in the spotlight, whether it is exports out of the U.S., read that as China, or whether it's exports not being able to come out of other places. Heard some rumblings at a meeting last night about carryout maybe being down dramatically. Those are all stories here, but the weather looks good through the weekend into early next week. Warming up, I'm Ryan Martin.
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4: Hello and welcome to the Indiana State Police Roadshow. I'm your host, Sergeant John Perrine, the Public Information Officer for the Indiana State Police Indianapolis District. 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Thanks to our great friend Eddie Garrison, who comes in early for his normal shift to record the show and get it on the radio. Network Indiana, they put us on the radio across the great state at different times throughout the week, but it's really cool that they're willing to do that for us. So
5: they make you sound live at 4:30 in the morning?
4: Sometimes people think we're live, but it may surprise some folks to know that we do record these shows ahead of time. So again, also thanks to Tom Trial for getting us on YouTube. If you've never checked out the Indiana State Police YouTube channel, there's a lot of content, not just the road shows, but a lot of cool stuff. So thank you to Tom for all his hard work to do that. And our guest today, a familiar face, Captain Ron Galavez, Chief PIO for the State Police. Captain?
5: John, how are you?
4: I'm fantastic. It's summertime.
5: It is. Before we start, I was thinking about this during one of the last recordings. Somebody had a big anniversary here the other day, didn't he?
4: It was a big day.
5: 20 years. Congratulations.
4: You know what's funny, and I know you remember this, and you're a little ahead of me, is where did 20 years go? I don't feel like a 20-year trooper. Like, I remember what the 20-year troopers looked like when I came on. And they were the old guys. they were like old guys. I'm not old,
5: right? And even look even farther back. There were the troopers had retired at 20 years, many years ago. Yeah. So congratulations,
4: well, thank you.
5: Your dedication to your craft, not only as a trooper but as a PIO and as a radio host, doesn't go unnoticed by the general public and those of our colleagues.
4: Thank you for that. It is really cool, and it's certainly an honor to still be able to do this. Yeah. I mean, it's been my passion since I was young. I wanted to be a police officer. I wanted to be an Indiana State Trooper specifically, and certainly thankful that it worked out for me.
5: Well, good for you. Happy to have you.
4: Yeah, so here we are. It's July. We love the summertime. Mm-hmm. With summertime comes some safety thinkings. Yeah. July 1st brings new laws that we want to talk about.
5: Right.
4: 4th of July right around the corner, and one of my favorite days of the year. I live in a small community. We all come together. We have a parade. We have an event out at the park. It's just so much fun.
5: Yeah.
4: We also going to be thinking safety. So let's dig into some of that.
5: Yeah, let's do it.
4: Let's start here with a new law, because I think it's important for folks to understand there is a new law in effect, mm-hmm. and it has to do with our move-over law.
5: Right, right. So it's actually not a new law. It's just an addition to an existing law, which has been in effect for probably the better part of 20 years. I don't know the exact length of time, but it's been significant, which actually started out as moving over for emergency vehicles, conducting business on the side of the highway, byway, whatever, which says you're required to move over if you can. If not, you're required to reduce your speed by at least 10 miles per hour. Then here a few years ago, the legislature added utility vehicles to that mix. State highway, of course, tow trucks could still fall under emergency vehicles. Garbage disposal, pretty much any type of vehicle with a flashing light. Same thing, move over or slow down to 10 miles an hour. Now the new addition to that is going to be any broken down vehicle on the side of the road, which we see probably far more than we see the others.
4: Sure.
5: Especially on the interstate system here in the greater metropolitan area. So keep in mind, I think it's always in my mind anyways, if I see them when I'm not working, I always move over.
4: Yeah,
5: I give those folks plenty, because I've been out on the fog line changing a flat tire.
4: It's horrible.
5: And it's awful.
4: Yeah.
5: I wouldn't wish that on anybody. So again, give those folks room to do whatever they need to do.
4: Yeah, and it's a courtesy thing. It's kind of unfortunate that we've got to put a law into place to protect these folks, but it's kind of twofold, because oftentimes I come upon these people on the side of the road that are oblivious to the dangers that mm-hmm. they are inches away from.
5: Right.
4: Right. They're standing beside their car. They're standing behind their car, mm-hmm. not really doing anything, just waiting. And that's not safe.
5: Right.
4: But this law is going to offer a little bit more protection for those folks, because if you've ever been stranded on the side of the road, it's scary.
5: Well, sure.
4: You're already having a bad day because something's wrong with your car.
5: Well, when an 80,000-pound truck goes by you at 70 miles an hour and rocks your car, that is a scary, scary thing. So, absolutely.
4: So, look for... I can think historically the Indiana State Police will offer an educational time on this, mm-hmm. where we'll be pulling folks over to remind them of the law.
5: Yes.
4: But most of those interactions will result in a warning, mm-hmm. for a small period of time.
5: Sure.
4: But it comes time point where that education period is over, people should know about the law, and it'll be time to start issuing those citations for those safety violations.
5: Right. So if you're listening to this, just remind your friends and loved ones that, again, this new addition to a current law is going into effect. So if you see anything, any vehicle on the side of the road, give them room if you can. If not, you need to slow down.
4: And it's not a new law, but something else that we're seeing on the roadway that is becoming far too common is an increase in these road rage encounters. Yeah. The emergency calls that we're getting for road rage incidents has increased significantly in recent years. But even more concerning is the amount of those calls that now include somebody pointing or displaying a firearm.
5: Right.
4: And our advice, it's illegal, it's dangerous. Mm-hmm. We are arresting people. Just last night, we arrested somebody that was involved in a road rage that displayed a firearm.
5: Right.
4: It's a felony intimidation charge. But our simple advice is this: don't engage.
5: Right.
4: Don't engage.
5: Right.
4: Don't be the aggressor. If somebody is trying to get you to engage in road rage, don't.
5: Yeah.
4: It's simple, right? Go move over, slow down, exit, get away from the situation, take a deep breath.
5: Mm-hmm.
4: I don't know how we got there, but it really is scary to see the amount of people that are angry and they want to use their vehicle as a weapon in that time.
5: Right. And not only the vehicle, but going back to the firearm display. I mean, we've also seen where they're doing it, even though they may have other people in their own vehicle. So not only are they putting themselves they're putting a multitude of people in danger. And it's creating a significant hazard on the roadways that are already hazardous with the plethora of traffic, people otherwise aggressively driving and doing those things that we're out there trying to enforce each and every day. So, I think irrespective of what your thoughts are on gun violence and of this nature, this is still another facet of gun violence that I think kind of gets underlooked, or undercovered by the media at times.
4: Sure. And, sometimes it starts by somebody making a mistake. None of us are perfect drivers, right? We have all made a mistake while driving. Mm-hmm. We've all found ourselves in the wrong lane that we need to be in, or that lane ends and we're trying to merge, and people get angry.
5: Yeah.
4: People have a right to choose what speed they want to drive, whether that's over the speed limit or at the speed limit or slightly below. Driving, tailgating them and honking your horn and giving hand gestures to somebody that's not doing what you want them to do is not the answer.
5: No, it's not.
4: The answer is take a deep breath, back off a little bit, and get to your destination safely without any issues.
5: Right. Like you said, I don't know how we got here, but we need to somehow work our way out of it.
4: Yeah.
5: And so I think it's going to take each and every one of us to do our part in doing that. So
4: and historically, a horn honk, a hand gesture, back and forth was it.
5: Mm-hmm.
4: But we're seeing more and more of these lead to violent encounters.
5: Sure. Right.
4: And so shifting gears from that, we talked about the new law, the road rage, but it's also a good time for celebrations.
5: Yeah.
4: A lot of family gatherings, people boating, people going to community events, 4th of July fireworks, at-home fireworks show have become so popular. I mean, when you and I were kids, people didn't have the fireworks shows in their backyard that they do now.
5: Yeah.
4: But with that comes a lot of things that you got to be thinking about safety wise.
5: Yep. Especially right now, the one thing that I think about is the drought conditions that we have. The grass is dry, dry fields, dry trees, and now we're launching, explosive items into the air that, are raining down, embers that can easily trigger something to catch on fire. Your roof, your backyard, something along those lines. Plus, these things are so very hot, and we see people getting burned all the time.
4: Yeah. These Chinese lanterns are really popular right now, but you're sending an uncontrolled fire into the sky, and you have no idea where it's going to come down.
5: Nope, it's not remote controlled. It's not a drone. It's going to go where the wind takes it. Sparklers.
4: Yeah.
5: Sparklers are still a favorite, but again, we're putting... We're putting something that is at hundreds of degrees that's burning into our bare hands.
4: Yeah.
5: And then
4: maybe leaving it on the ground for somebody who's barefoot to step on.
5: Right, exactly. Or again, maybe catching something on fire.
4: Yeah. So it takes being responsible.
5: Yeah.
4: It comes down to responsibility.
5: Yep.
4: If you are going to do your own fireworks, safe location, right? Bucket of water.
5: Yes.
4: Garden hose. And make sure that you're following the instructions on the packaging.
5: Right.
4: The mortar rounds that people shoot out of the tubes, you have to use the tube that comes with that.
5: Right.
4: If it doesn't fit just right, mm-hmm. it's a recipe for disaster. Yeah. I've seen that firsthand. My good friend Mike Pruitt almost blew up a news reporter one morning trying to demonstrate something. Yeah. Nobody got hurt.
5: Right.
4: But it was a demonstration of don't put the wrong mortar in the wrong tube. It goes bad.
5: I knew somebody that had put it, one of those on an unstable base in his backyard, and as it was getting ready, the fuse was either a little gust of wind or it was just, again, unstable. It tipped over, and the mortar hit him in the chest. Oh, didn't goodness. Go off because of the distance, but it still hit him in the chest.
4: Yeah, and that's quite an impact.
5: Yeah, it is. Yeah, it woke him up for sure.
4: Yeah. So again, if you're going to have your own backyard fireworks show, do it safe.
5: Right.
4: Think about safety. I mean, we all want to enjoy it, mm-hmm. right? But nobody wants to...
5: Enjoy a trip to the ER.
4: Every year, the fire department responds to fires yes. and injuries that are fireworks related. Mm-hmm.
5: You know, to that, you know, again, we're going to be traveling. This is one of the heaviest travel weekends of the year.
4: Yeah.
5: So if you're going to be traveling, you know, and again, it's probably sound like a broken record. If you're going to be celebrating with alcohol, which a lot of people will be, there's no reason in this day and age. I get there's some areas that it's not available, but again, the driving service, whether it's Uber or Lyft or what have you, taxis, buses, or this old school method of transportation called a designated driver.
4: Yes. Responsibility.
5: Yeah, responsibility, accountability. I mean, come on. So don't put yourself in a position where you could put someone else's life in danger.
4: I've said this 100 times, and I'll say it again. If you are consuming alcohol and you ever get to the point where you're asking yourself, do I think I'm okay to drive or not? The answer is no.
5: Yeah, right.
4: If you're at that point where you're not sure, 100% sure,
5: yep.
4: always err on the side of caution.
5: Yeah, absolutely.
4: Because people always ask, I wonder what it takes to get me to a point of where, you know, I think I could drink like 4 beers and be there. Well, I can't answer that for you because I don't know.
5: Yep.
4: But if you're asking yourself, the answer is no.
5: Yeah, absolutely.
4: And so you're right. And again, all these things we talk about comes down to responsibility, accountability, yes. being safe, and it's all preventable.
5: Right.
4: You know, last year, the Indiana State Police arrested over 3,000 drunk drivers mm-hmm. in the state. Every single one of those encounters is preventable. Mm-hmm. Nobody forces that to happen.
5: That's right.
4: And unfortunately, we see the tragic aftermath of those decisions.
5: Yeah. So that's what we're trying to avoid. So again, you know, like you always end your segments here, you know, buckle up. It is the law in all seating positions, all vehicles. There's no excuse.
4: Yeah.
5: Cell phones out of your hands unless you're calling 911. That's the only exception.
4: Yeah, and pack your patience. I mean, just know there's going to be traffic. Know there's going to be lines. Know that it's going to be busy. Just plan for that so that you're not in a hurry and you're not racing and you're not driving fast.
5: There's still construction. It's prevalent, so know that. Yeah. No matter where you go, you're going to see an orange cone somewhere.
4: Speaking of construction, the big thing we're talking and hearing about now is this zipper merge.
5: Yes.
4: And this isn't a new concept.
5: Nope, it's not.
4: But time and time again, the most horrific crashes that we often see are when a large tractor trailer runs in the back of stop traffic. Mm-hmm. And oftentimes that traffic stopped because of a merge. But if people would just be patient and spread themselves out and allow people to merge every other car at the merge point, mm-hmm. people would zip right through these zones and it wouldn't even slow them down.
5: Yeah.
4: So keep that in mind that you don't have to not let that person merge because they ignored the signs. All that's doing is creating more traffic and more danger.
5: Right. And don't get mad. It's kind of going back to the whole road rage thing. You know, again, that's part of sharing the roadway.
4: And it's almost a natural thing. Like I've been waiting in this traffic and here comes this car up this wide open lane. And you're thinking, well, I've been waiting. They should have to wait too. It's not your job to slow them down. Actually, it's safer if we can use both lanes to merge together.
5: Absolutely. Yep. I agree.
4: And so again, it's all in the name of safety.
5: Yep.
4: We're not here to talk about our pet peeves. We're here to talk about keeping people safe.
5: Right. Right.
4: And so it all comes down to if you're driving a vehicle, obeying the law, the speed limits, mm-hmm. Tailgating is a big, big cause of crashes that we see, distracted driving.
5: Yes.
4: Not just phones. There's other distractions, but any distracted driving is dangerous. Drunk driving.
5: Right.
4: All these are choices that people make.
5: Yeah. If we all just drove like everyone was somebody that we knew and loved out there, I think we'd be in a much better place. So just do your part. That's all you can do is do your part.
4: Yeah.
5: You control what's in your 3-foot world. You know,
4: that's right.
5: Can't
4: be a courteous driver.
5: For sure.
4: You know, understand that at some point you've been in that wrong lane.
5: Yes.
4: And you needed to merge.
5: Yep.
4: Let them merge.
5: Right.
4: and you all can get to where you're going safely.
5: Absolutely.
4: Captain, thank you. I hope you have a happy 4th of July.
5: Likewise, and again, congratulations on your 20th anniversary.
4: Thank you, and I hope everybody has a safe 4th of July. Indiana State Police is not taking the day off. We will have troopers out patrolling, actually enhancing our patrols a little bit. So all in the name to keep everybody safe, and that's exactly what we hope happens. Everybody have a safe and happy 4th of July. Yep. Buckle your seatbelt, and we will see you next time.
3: 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Stark County, Pulaski County, and Marshall County. A service of Kankakee Valley Broadcasting. ABC News, I'm Mike Dabusky. Almost 2,000 people are still missing after deadly flash flooding swept through the Himalayas region of Nepal this week. More than 570 people are now confirmed dead. Words of caution from Federal Reserve Chairman Kevin Warsh today, addressing inflation at the central bank's annual meeting in Jackson Hole, Wyoming.
6: The data also show moderate wage growth. But in my view, in tracking underlying inflation, wage growth has not proven a reliable indicator of future inflation for a very long time.
3: However, Warsh is not calling for changes to interest rates. All four members of the Artemis II mission were awarded the Congressional Space Medal of Honor today by President Trump, and the conservative political commentator Milo Yiannopoulos has been detained by ICE, according to that agency's detention database. Yiannopoulos was listed as a citizen of the United Kingdom and rose to prominence during the first Trump administration. This is ABC News. After an hour-long recess, jury deliberations are back underway in the trial of Lindsay Clancy. Defense attorneys say she was suffering from postpartum psychosis when she strangled her three children to death in 2023. ABC's Peter Haralambos has what the jury has been instructed to decide.
7: If they follow the judge's instructions, the first question they have to ask themselves is this insanity defense question. Was Clancy in her right mind? Was she aware of what she was doing, if it was right or wrong? Was she truly in the throes of postpartum psychosis? If they believe that she basically lost her grip with reality, they could go with that second option, not guilty by a lack of criminal responsibility. That means she'd be sent to a state psychiatric facility for an indefinite period of time, though she could eventually be released if her mental health improves and if she's not deemed a threat to the community.
3: A group of AI companies, including Anthropic, have published an open letter warning that critical infrastructure could face a swarm of hacking threats as the technology advances. Mike Dabusky, ABC News.
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0: 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This morning, patchy fog with sunny skies, high near 80. Tonight, mostly clear with a low around 56. Saturday brings mostly sunny conditions, high near 81. Saturday night, mostly cloudy with a low around 64. Sunday, mostly sunny with a high near 85. Currently, it's 58. 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
4: This is a Bloomberg Money Minute. Wall Street limping into the closing bell today with the Dow down 9 points, the NASDAQ down 139, 0.5% lower, the S&P down 19. That's after Federal Reserve Chair Kevin Warsh vowed to tackle inflation, aiming to bring it down to the central bank's longtime target of 2%. Now, that boosted bets on Wall Street that the Fed is going to raise interest rates sometime this year. Among today's big movers, shares of Flutter Entertainment, owner of the legal sports betting site FanDuel, that's up 7%. Rival betting site DraftKings rose 4%. It's after a federal appeals court ruled that gaming officials in Nevada can continue to crack down on Kalshi, Polymarket, and other prediction market companies as if they're unlicensed sports books. And critics say that is exactly what they are. And U.S. oil giant Chevron nearing a deal to expand its current oil operations in Venezuela. That could mean spending billions in new oil infrastructure there. Tom Busby, Bloomberg Radio.
5: Today, you brushed your teeth. 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
13: Turning now to funeral arrangements. 49-year-old Wayne C. Pugh of North Judson passed away August 11th. 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That's for 49-year-old Wayne C. Pugh of North Judson. 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
0: 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This morning, patchy fog with sunny skies, high near 80. Tonight, mostly clear with a low around 56. Saturday brings mostly sunny conditions, high near 81. Saturday night, mostly cloudy with a low around 64. Sunday, mostly sunny with a high near 85. Currently, it's 58. I'm Bill Banks. 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
14: The Indiana Fever earned a 20-point win over the Connecticut Sun by a final score of 111-91 last night. Caitlin Clark and Kelsey Mitchell scored a combined 68 points, with each of them chipping in 34 points. Clark was able to complete the double-double with 12 assists.
15: Obviously, you're not going to have 30-plus, 10-plus every single night, but when you're able to do that, like, it just allows the team to get going in a different way, and making shots and getting people open, like, that's contagious. It's contagious to the team. Just continuing to improve, but I'm finding my groove a little bit.
14: Aaliyah Boston scored 14 points, and Michaela Timpson also handed in 10 points. The WNBA goes on hold for the next 2.5 weeks for the Women's Basketball World Cup. The Fever returns to action September 18th north of the border to take on the Toronto Tempo. The Indianapolis Colts host the Detroit Lions later today for the final preseason game of the year. Head coach Shane Steichen says he plans to start wide receiver Keenan Allen and defensive tackle DeForest Buckner.
16: Keenan's going to play and Buck's going to play as well. I told Buck, if you want to play two plays, I'm good. Yeah, Keenan wants to play too as well. He wants to get back out there and be with the guys, so, you know, he'll get a series or two and we'll go from there.
14: For the quarterback position, Anthony Richardson Sr. will play the first quarter, Ryan Leonard in the second, and Easton Stick completing the entire second half. Kickoff from Lucas Oil Stadium is today at 1 o'clock, and you can listen to all the coverage on our flagship station of 93.5 and 107.5 The Fan. And then later tonight in college football, Indiana State hosts Southeast Missouri State for a 6 o'clock tip-off. The NTT IndyCar Series heads to the Milwaukee Mile for a pair of races and a doubleheader weekend. Joseph Newgarden topped yesterday's lone practice session with rookie Dennis Hauger in second, championship leader Alex Palou third, David Malukas fourth, and Renus VK rounding out the top five. Two incidents recorded yesterday, Nolan Spiegel spun and hit the wall, while last weekend's winner from Washington, D.C., Kyle Kirkwood, and last year's winner from Milwaukee, Christian Rasmussen, collided and took each other out. Qualifying is later this morning at 11 o'clock. The first race, the Snap-on Makers and Fixers 250, is today at 2:30, with the second race, the Snap-on Milwaukee Mile 250, tomorrow at 1 o'clock. For Network Indiana Sports, I'm Landon Goons.
17: News, I'm Tom Graham. Federal Reserve Chairman Kevin Warsh says inflation is too high.
18: Price stability is not self-executing, nor is inflation necessarily mean reverting. It's the Fed's job to deliver stable prices. No excuses.
17: Well, speaking at the Fed's annual symposium in Jackson Hole, Wyoming, the inflation rate in July was at 3.4%, far higher than the Fed's 2% target. Florida refusing to take Meta's money. Several states sued the social media giant, and a $17 billion settlement was reached.
11: We're not going to roll over when it comes to protecting our kids. This was not a good deal for the state.
17: Florida Attorney General James Utmeyer says Meta needs to pay more, accusing the parent company of Facebook and Instagram of addicting children to its product. America is listening to Fox News.
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0: Marshall County Sheriff's deputies made an arrest of two people for possession. I'm Rusty Nixon, Max 98.3 FM News. February 21st at 1:20 a.m., a Marshall County Sheriff's Deputy K-9 unit conducted a traffic stop of the vehicle in the area of 7th Road and King Road. Driver of the vehicle was identified as 39-year-old Kyle Lysak. The passenger was identified as 48-year-old Rachel Burdine. During the traffic stop, K-9 Diesel conducted an open-air sniff around the vehicle and alerted to the presence of narcotic odors inside. A probable cause search of the vehicle resulted in deputies locating multiple firearms, suspected fentanyl, methamphetamine, and drug paraphernalia. Lysak and Burdine were both booked into the Marshall County Jail for possession of methamphetamine, possession of cocaine or a narcotic drug with an enhancing circumstance, and possession of paraphernalia. Suspects are considered innocent until proven guilty in a court of law. Average gasoline prices in Indiana have fallen 12.6 cents a gallon in the last week, averaging $2.67 a gallon today. That's according to Gas Buddy's survey of 3,271 stations in Indiana. Prices in Indiana are 20.8 cents a gallon lower than a month ago and stand 23.3 cents a gallon lower than a year ago. National average price of diesel has increased 6.2 cents compared to a week ago and stands at $3.686 a gallon. Lowest reported prices around Marshall County: $2.64 in Argus, $2.99 in Bourbon, Bremen reporting $2.59 as the lowest price, Culver at $2.84, Plymouth at $2.49, and La Paz at $2.59. According to Gas Buddy's price reports, cheapest station in the state was priced at $2.24 a gallon yesterday, and the most expensive at $3.39 a gallon, a difference of $1.15 a gallon. National average price of gasoline has risen 1.2 cents a gallon in the last week, averaging $2.88 a gallon today. Gas Buddy is North America's trusted fuel savings platform, helping consumers fuel up for less for over 25 years at gasbuddy.com. An investigation into Indiana's rental market reveals a statewide collapse of housing safety. Jeanette Cruz has more.
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3: This is a Bloomberg Money Minute. Wall Street limping into the closing bell today with the Dow down 9 points, the NASDAQ down 139, 0.5% lower, the S&P down 19. That's after Federal Reserve Chair Kevin Warsh vowed to tackle inflation, aiming to bring it down to the central bank's longtime target of 2%. Now that boosted bets on Wall Street that the Fed is going to raise interest rates sometime this year. Among today's big movers, shares of Flutter Entertainment, owner of the legal sports betting site FanDuel, that's up 7%. Rival betting site DraftKings rose 4%. It's after a federal appeals court ruled that gaming officials in Nevada can continue to crack down on Kalshi, Polymarket, and other prediction market companies as if they're unlicensed sports books. And critics say that is exactly what they are. And U.S. oil giant Chevron nearing a deal to expand its current oil operations in Venezuela. That could mean spending billions in new oil infrastructure there. Tom Busby, Bloomberg Radio.
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6: 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The odds of him going on to fascinate millions with his talent, 1 in 260,000. The odds of this born racer having 157 career top 10 finishes in NASCAR, 1 in 125 billion. The odds of him winning both the Daytona 500 and the Brickyard 400 in the same year, 1 in 195 million. The odds of a child being diagnosed with autism, 1 in 68. 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
2: 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This morning, patchy fog with sunny skies, high near 80. Tonight, mostly clear with a low around 56. Saturday brings mostly sunny conditions, high near 81. Saturday night, mostly cloudy with a low around 64. Sunday, mostly sunny with a high near 85. Currently, it's 58. I'm Bill Banks. 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
6: It's the Friday night football game of the week here on Max 98.3. Tonight we head to Plymouth and the Rockies take on Lakeland, the first ever meeting between the two schools in football. However, Lakeland head coach Tom Wogerman, he's no stranger to Plymouth football. He was a coach at Northridge, had great success. Goshen had success. Wauwatosa had success, mostly against the Rockies. Brent Corbett knows that.
7: Defensively, yeah, they fly to the ball. They're athletic. I'm sure he's going to scheme something to take the ball out of Owen's hands and make someone else beat him. He's an amazing coach that gets his kids fired up. I mean, 2 years ago or 3 years ago against Goshen, they came in with a linebacker playing quarterback and schemed us and beat us. Yeah. And, you know, it's hats off to him of getting his kids ready to go.
6: That's our Friday night game of the week, Plymouth versus Lakeland. Join me, Joe McKee, 6:30, our pregame, 7 o'clock, our first kick at Plymouth High School, Plymouth versus Lakeland. And on Saturday morning, tune in at 7 and hear what all the coaches have to say as we go around the county and talk about their matchups on Friday night, the Saturday morning coaches show. That's your sports check. 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Or miss something? 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Yes, go to YouTube, Sports of the Max. I'm Rusty Nexon, Max 98.3 FM, part of the winning team at Kankakee Valley Broadcasting.
8: ABC News, I'm Mike Dabusky. Almost 2,000 people are still missing after deadly flash flooding swept through the Himalayas region of Nepal this week. More than 570 people are now confirmed dead. Words of caution from Federal Reserve Chairman Kevin Warsh today, addressing inflation at the central bank's annual meeting in Jackson Hole, Wyoming.
9: The data also show moderate wage growth. But in my view, in tracking underlying inflation, wage growth has not proven a reliable indicator of future inflation for a very long time.
8: However, Warsh is not calling for changes to interest rates. All 4 members of the Artemis II mission were awarded the Congressional Space Medal of Honor today by President Trump, and the conservative political commentator Milo Yiannopoulos has been detained by ICE, according to that agency's detention database. Yiannopoulos was listed as a citizen of the United Kingdom and rose to prominence during the first Trump administration. This is ABC News. After an hour-long recess, jury deliberations are back underway in the trial of Lindsay Clancy. Defense attorneys say she was suffering from postpartum psychosis when she strangled her 3 children to death in 2023. ABC's Peter Haralambos has what the jury has been instructed to decide.
10: If they follow the judge's instructions, the first question they have to ask themselves is this insanity defense question. Was Clancy in her right mind? Was she aware of what she was doing, if it was right or wrong? Was she truly in the throes of postpartum psychosis? If they they believe that she basically lost her grip with reality, they could go with that second option, not guilty by a lack of criminal responsibility. That means she'd be sent to a state psychiatric facility for an indefinite period of time, though she could eventually be released if her mental health improves and if she's not deemed a threat to the community.
8: A group of AI companies, including Anthropic, have published an open letter warning that critical infrastructure could face a swarm of hacking threats as the technology advances. Mike Dubosky, ABC News.
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0: 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This morning, patchy fog with sunny skies, high near 80. Tonight, mostly clear with a low around 56. Saturday brings mostly sunny conditions, high near 81. Saturday night, mostly cloudy with a low around 64. Sunday, mostly sunny with a high near 85. Currently, it's 58. I'm Bill Banks. 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
3: This is a Bloomberg Money Minute. Wall Street limping into the closing bell today with the Dow down 9 points, the NASDAQ down 139, 0.5% lower, the S&P down 19. That's after Federal Reserve Chair Kevin Warsh vowed to tackle inflation, aiming to bring it down to the central bank's longtime target of 2%. Now, that boosted bets on Wall Street that the Fed is going to raise interest rates sometime this year. Among today's big movers, shares of Flutter Entertainment, owner of the legal sports betting site FanDuel, that's up 7%. Rival betting site DraftKings rose 4%. It's after a federal appeals court ruled that gaming officials in Nevada can continue to crack down on Kalshi, Polymarket, and other prediction market companies as if they're unlicensed sports books. And critics say that is exactly what they are. And U.S. oil giant Chevron nearing a deal to expand its current oil operations in Venezuela. That could mean spending billions in new oil infrastructure there. Tom Busby, Bloomberg Radio.
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17: This is Ty Higgins from the Ohio AgNet. Hoosier Ag Today's founder Gary Truitt recently was honored with the Farm Broadcaster of the Year Award from our National Association of Farm Broadcasting. Gary was really surprised by the honor, but I can tell you many of us weren't. Gary's work for agriculture goes far outside his Indiana borders. 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Congratulations, Gary.
18: Indiana corn farmers and IndyCar, the perfect combination. I'm C.J. Miller, and this is Hoosier Ag Today News.
19: It's a huge win for us, you know, in the corn industry, as well as race fans.
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9: 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That's for 49-year-old Wayne C. Pugh of North Judson. 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
0: 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This morning, patchy fog with sunny skies, high near 80. Tonight, mostly clear with a low around 56. Saturday brings mostly sunny conditions, high near 81. Saturday night, mostly cloudy with a low around 64. Sunday, mostly sunny with a high near 85. Currently, it's 58. I'm Bill Banks. 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
10: 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It's a junior volleyball player, Adeline Hiddle. Adeline achieved her 1,000th career assist, and we're going to have a chance to talk to her this coming weekend on the Saturday Sports Line, the longest-running high school sports show in Indiana, thanks to our very own Harold Welter. We go live every Saturday throughout the school year at 9 a.m. Eastern, 8 a.m. Central, on your local hometown radio station, K99.3 WKVI. That's your sports check. I'm Mitch Columbi.
11: AP News for Friday, August 28th. I'm Ben Thomas. President Trump says the U.S. has entered a deal with Venezuela to take control of 65 billion barrels of its oil reserves. Saka Magani reports the president's facing mounting pressure to address high gas prices, with the Iran war now at the 6-month mark.
20: The government says consumer prices rose 3.7% in July compared with a year ago. Inflation remains higher since the Iran war started. Gas and other energy prices fell sharply last month, but have been rebounding this month, which is likely to boost the next inflation report. Sagar Magani, Washington.
11: Heading into the weekend, AAA put the average price of gasoline around $4.09 a gallon. A report from the National Park Service backs President Trump's proposed arch. Ed Donahue has details.
21: The plan is to build the arch in Arlington, Virginia, near Arlington National Cemetery and across the Potomac River from the Lincoln Memorial.
22: It was meant to be built.
21: The Park Service report says the 250-foot-tall arch is likely to disrupt the historical significance of dozens of sites near its planned location, disturbing sight lines. But it also says the same characteristics that make the location sensitive from a preservation perspective are also the characteristics that make it the historically appropriate location. President Trump says there are 59 of these arches around the world.
22: And we're the only important and major city that doesn't have one.
21: Democrats say the president should focus on the economy and the Iran war instead of projects like the arch. Ed Donahue, Washington.
11: And experts are warning that a lake in the Himalayas created after a glacier collapsed is starting to overflow. That's threatening more flooding in the Nepal-China border region, where devastating flash floods have killed nearly 600 people and left almost 2,500 missing. Rescue teams have been put on high alert. This is AP News. So what have you been listening to lately? Lisa Dwyer reports.
3: Data and analytics company Luminate says audio and video streams of Dolly Parton's work jumped drastically by the millions on the day of her death. Some of the top searches...

0: coming in third, her duet with Kenny Rogers.
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0: 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I'm Lisa Dwyer.
2: Dolly Parton died Tuesday of cancer at age 80. The latest through the weekend at apnews.com. I'm Ben Thomas. Thanks for listening.
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0: Town of Culver will begin construction on the Lakeshore Drive widening project starting on Monday, September 15th. That construction zone is located on Lakeshore Drive between State Road 10 and Academy Road. Two-way traffic will be closed. However, the town will try to maintain single-lane traffic through the area to provide access to Park and Shop as well as the First National Bank of Monterey. Any concerns or questions can be addressed to kdante@townofculver.org. The Marshall County Board of Finance will meet on Monday, September 15th at 10:30 a.m. or immediately following the commissioners' meeting in room 203 of the Marshall County building. Purpose of that meeting is for the discussion of interest earned on county accounts. On September 10th at 1:58 a.m., Plymouth police are dispatched to Baker Street for a report of a domestic violence in progress. Arriving at the scene, officers determined that the crime was not in progress and the report had been made falsely. The calling party was eventually identified and located traveling west on Baker Street near Columbus. A traffic stop was initiated. The driver of the vehicle, Nolan Z. Kalka, 25 of South Bend, was found to be operating the vehicle while intoxicated. Kalka was arrested and charged with false reporting, obstruction of justice, and operating a vehicle with a BAC over .15. He was taken to the Marshall County Jail and issued a court date and bond. Suspects are considered innocent until proven guilty in a court of law.
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2: From the Tri-County Weather Center, I'm Bill Banks on All News 1520 WKVI. 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This morning, patchy fog with sunny skies, high near 80. Tonight, mostly clear with a low around 56. Saturday brings mostly sunny conditions, high near 81. Saturday night, mostly cloudy with a low around 64. Sunday, mostly sunny with a high near 85. Currently, it's 58. I'm Bill Banks. 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
5: This is a Bloomberg Money Minute. Wall Street limping into the closing bell today with the Dow down 9 points, the NASDAQ down 139, 0.5% lower, the S&P down 19. That's after Federal Reserve Chair Kevin Warsh vowed to tackle inflation, aiming to bring it down to the central bank's longtime target of 2%. Now, that boosted bets on Wall Street that the Fed is going to raise interest rates sometime this year. Among today's big movers, shares of Flutter Entertainment, owner of the legal sports betting site FanDuel, that's up 7%. Rival betting site DraftKings rose 4%. It's after a federal appeals court ruled that gaming officials in Nevada can continue to crack down on Kalshi, Polymarket, and other prediction market companies as if they're unlicensed sports books. And critics say that is exactly what they are. And U.S. oil giant Chevron nearing a deal to expand its current oil operations in Venezuela. That could mean spending billions in new oil infrastructure there. Tom Busby, Bloomberg Radio.

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7: Mike Dubusky. Almost 2,000 people are still missing after deadly flash flooding swept through the Himalayas region of Nepal this week. More than 570 people are now confirmed dead. Words of caution from Federal Reserve Chairman Kevin Warsh today, addressing inflation at the central bank's annual meeting in Jackson Hole, Wyoming.
8: The data also show moderate wage growth. But in my view, in tracking underlying inflation, wage growth has not proven a reliable indicator future inflation for a very long time.
7: However, Warsh is not calling for changes to interest rates. All four members of the Artemis II mission were awarded the Congressional Space Medal of Honor today by President Trump, and the conservative political commentator Milo Yiannopoulos has been detained by ICE, according to that agency's detention database. Yiannopoulos was listed as a citizen of the United Kingdom and rose to prominence during the first Trump administration. This is ABC News. After an hour-long recess, jury deliberations are back underway in the trial of Lindsay Clancy. Defense attorneys say she was suffering from postpartum psychosis when she strangled her three children to death in 2023. ABC's Peter Haralambos has what the jury has been instructed to decide.
9: If they follow the judge's instructions, the first question they have to ask themselves is this insanity defense question. Was Clancy in her right mind? Was she aware of what she was doing, if it was right or wrong? Was she truly in the throes of postpartum psychosis? If they believe that she basically lost her grip with reality, they could go with that second option, not guilty by a lack of criminal responsibility. That means she'd be sent to a state psychiatric facility for an indefinite period of time, though she could eventually be released if her mental health improves and if she's not deemed a threat to the community.
7: A group of AI companies, including Anthropic, have published an open letter warning that critical infrastructure could face a swarm of hacking threats as the technology advances. Mike Dubusky, ABC News.
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0: A jury finds Breon Ware guilty of murder. Sitting in for Becca Shepherd, I'm Rusty Nixon for Stark County Family Dentistry from the WKBI Information Center. Wednesday, August 26th, a jury decided the fate of Breon Ware, finding him guilty of all charges, including the murder of Aaron Stingley. Ware was originally scheduled for trial earlier in August, but the trial was delayed due to the August derecho. With the loss of power and issues around the region, the trial was continued until Monday, August 24th. Over a three-day trial, the jury heard evidence from the state and defendant regarding murder charges, aggravated battery, and unlawful possession of a firearm. Ware was charged with the September 2025 murder of Aaron Stingley of LaPorte. Judge Havens of the Circuit Court will sentence Ware on September 25th. In April of 2025, the Culver Police Department began investigating a possible invasion of privacy after receiving reports of alleged communication between an adult woman and a juvenile man. A witness reported ongoing electronic messaging between Shannon Hoffman, 38, and a 15-year-old minor, despite a valid protective order prohibiting communication between them. An initial investigation took place. Evidence was gathered to support the allegations of ongoing electronic messaging communications, some inappropriate, including messages being sexual in nature and nude photographs. Follow-up interview was conducted with the minor and his parents, with a subsequent forensic interview being conducted. Search warrants were sought for the minor's electronic device and involved social media accounts for both, which were later analyzed with the assistance of the Marshall County Sheriff's Department. Hoffman was later interviewed regarding her alleged involvement, and a search warrant was obtained for her electronic device, which was later examined with the assistance, once again, of the Marshall County Sheriff's Department. The investigation included interview statements and examination of data from the search warrants, and the probable cause affidavit was filed with the Marshall County Superior Court, resulting in an arrest warrant for Hoffman on charges of child exploitation, child solicitation, possession of child pornography, dissemination of matter harmful to a minor, and invasion of privacy. Hoffman, who now resides in Winnemac, was arrested on August 23rd at 4:15 p.m. when she was located in a vehicle in the area of State Road 10 and State Road 17 in Culver. She was taken to the Marshall County Jail. Suspects are considered innocent until proven guilty in a court of law. As students across Indiana return to campus for the new academic year, Governor Mike Braun's statewide tuition freeze is making college more affordable at 15 of Indiana's public colleges and universities, including main and regional campuses. Governor Braun's request, Indiana's public higher education institutions froze tuition and mandatory fees for in-state undergraduate students for the 25-26 academic year. They'll continue this freeze through the 26-27 year. All 15 institutions responded by committing to a 0% increase in tuition and mandatory fees for in-state undergraduate students for two consecutive academic years. Statewide tuition freeze applies to all 15 of Indiana's public colleges and universities. You can get a complete list on our website. About 100 Indiana State Police troopers took part in a Mr. Beast YouTube video featuring a 12-hour manhunt. The video titled "I Got Hunted by 100 Real Cops" follows YouTube creator Jimmy Donaldson and four friends, Mr. Beast, of course, as they try to avoid the troopers for 12 hours with $500,000 on the line. Troopers ultimately won that challenge. ISP says the troopers participated while off duty and the agency was compensated for the use of its equipment. Video had more than 24 million views as of Sunday. WKBI News and information on the hour is brought to you by Dr. Andrew Frazier and the staff at Stark County Family Dentistry in Knox, now in their location on Highway 35 next to First Source Bank. Their office phone number is 574-212-2008. I'm Rusty Nixon from the WKBI Information Center. 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
1: I'm Ryan Martin on Hoosier Ag Today with Midday Market and Weather Analysis, brought to you by Louis Dreyfus in Claypool, currently paying a 50-cent positive basis versus the November futures for soybeans delivered through September 10th. Call with questions 574-566-2113. After a day of pushing pause a little bit, the markets came out of the overnight trade, and actually through the overnight trade, with a significant move higher again. Double-digit gains in soybeans, double-digit gains in some of the wheat markets. Corn following wheat higher. It's another day of headlines for Game On. Exports are continuing to be in the spotlight, whether it is exports out of the U.S., read that as China, or whether it's exports not being able to come out of other places. Heard some rumblings at a meeting last night about carryout maybe being down dramatically. Those are all stories here, but the weather looks good through the weekend into early next week, warming up. I'm Ryan Martin.
2: From the Tri-County Weather Center, I'm Bill Banks on All News 1520 WKVI. 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This afternoon, sunny with a high near 80. Tonight, mostly clear with a low around 58. Looking ahead to Saturday, partly sunny with a high near 81. Saturday night will be mostly cloudy with a low around 66. On Sunday, mostly sunny with a high near 85. Currently, it's 74 and clear. I'm Bill Banks. 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
3: This is a Bloomberg Money Minute. Wall Street limping into the closing bell today with the Dow down 9 points, the NASDAQ down 139, 0.5% lower, the S&P down 19. That's after Federal Reserve Chair Kevin Warsh vowed to tackle inflation, aiming to bring it down to the central bank's longtime target of 2%. Now, that boosted bets on Wall Street that the Fed is going to raise interest rates sometime this year. Among today's big movers, shares of Flutter Entertainment, owner of the legal sports betting site FanDuel, that's up 7%. Rival betting site DraftKings rose 4%. It's after a federal appeals court ruled that gaming officials in Nevada can continue to crack down on Kalshi, Polymarket, and other prediction market companies as if they're unlicensed sports books. And critics say that is exactly what they are. And U.S. oil giant Chevron nearing a deal to expand its current oil operations in Venezuela. That could mean spending billions in new oil infrastructure there. Tom Busby, Bloomberg Radio.
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4: Indiana Farmers and IndyCar, the perfect combination, and what AI can, can't, should, and shouldn't do for the farm. I'm Eric Pfeiffer. This is Hoosier Ag Today. From the cornfields of Indiana to the fast-paced tracks of the NTT IndyCar Series, a major shift is coming for both agriculture and motorsports. Here's C.J. Miller.
5: Beginning next season, every IndyCar, including those you see during the Indianapolis 500, will run on an updated 100% renewable race fuel powered by Indiana corn.
6: It's a huge win for us, you know, in the corn industry as well as race fans.
5: And that's J.R. Raisner, an Indiana corn producer based in Dubois County and a board member of both the Indiana Corn Growers Association and the National Corn Growers Association.
6: The performance that ethanol gives to these Indy cars is remarkable, and to see them realizing, you know, how sustainable and, you know, Indiana corn farmers are, and how we can grow that fuel that they need to power these high-performance cars is just amazing.
5: Raisner talked about the sheer publicity power of this collaboration.
6: As we look at the Indy 500, whether you're a diehard race fan or a casual race fan, everybody watches the Indy 500. Having the series and having it used at the Indianapolis Motor Speedway is going to be a big win for us, not only on the national stage, but the global stage.
5: Indiana plants nearly 5.5 million acres of corn each year, yielding over a billion bushels. The state also has 15 ethanol processing plants that are important to fueling both local economies and global stages, like the Indianapolis 500 and the NTT IndyCar Series. I'm C.J. Miller.
4: Artificial intelligence in agriculture is a hot topic right now, whether that be on the farm or in the office. AI took center stage at Agrinovus Indiana's Quadrant event in Indianapolis Wednesday evening.
7: I want AI to do my laundry and dishes so that I can do writing, not do writing so that I can do laundry and dishes.
4: That's one of the panelists from Agrinovus's Quadrant event, Dennis Buckmaster. He's a professor of ag and biological engineering at Purdue University. He also serves as the Dean's Fellow for Digital Ag. He saw that saying on a social media meme and thought it was quite fitting.
7: My ag corollary was, I want AI to do my business and taxes so that I can drive the tractor, not drive the tractor so that I can do the business and taxes.
4: In theory, that's all great, but Buckmaster says he's heard from an ag economist.
7: Don't trust AI to do your taxes. However, what we learned on the panel today is maybe I could ask AI to give me a great jump start on my taxes so that my accountant can now turn it around quicker, right? So we can do those sorts of things. Maybe I don't actually give my data to AI, but I ask AI, how should I structure my data so that it's more readily used by my accountant?
4: Buckmaster stresses the importance of getting your farm AI ready. Again, not to give your data to AI, but to be able to ask AI the right questions to help your operation. For example, did this way of doing corn make me more money than this other way?
7: Well, in order to pose those questions, I need the full, what I redundantly call contextual metadata about the corn. When was it planted, the variety, the fertilization, the weather that happened along the way, the calibration of the machinery, how much labor did it take?
4: And Buckmaster says they have resources available at Purdue to help farmers along that path. Just Google Purdue Institute for Digital and Advanced Ag Systems and look under the Extension tab. You can also find that info by visiting our website, HoosierAgToday.com. I'm Eric Pfeiffer, Hoosier Ag Today, Indiana's Farm Network, for 20 years.
8: I'm Ryan Martin on Hoosier Ag Today with Midday Market and Weather Analysis, brought to you by Louis Dreyfus in Claypool. Currently paying a 50-cent positive basis versus the November futures for soybeans delivered through September 10th. Call with questions 574-566-2113. After a day of pushing pause a little bit, the markets came out of the overnight trade, and actually through the overnight trade, with a significant move higher again. Double-digit gains in soybeans, double-digit gains in some of the wheat markets. Corn following wheat higher. It's another day of headlines for Game On. Exports are continuing to be in the spotlight, whether it is exports out of the U.S., read that as China, or whether it's exports not being able to come out of other places. Heard some rumblings at a meeting last night about carryout maybe being down dramatically. Those are all stories here, but the weather looks good through the weekend into early next week, warming up. I'm Ryan Martin.
9: From the Tri-County Weather Center, I'm Bill Banks on All News 1520 WKVI. 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This afternoon, sunny with a high near 80. Tonight, mostly clear with a low around 58. Looking ahead to Saturday, partly sunny with a high near 81. Saturday night will be mostly cloudy with a low around 66. On Sunday, mostly sunny with a high near 85. Currently, it's 74 and clear. I'm Bill Banks. 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
3: The Indiana Fever earned a 20-point win over the Connecticut Sun by a final score of 111-91 last night. Caitlin Clark and Kelsey Mitchell scored a combined 68 points, with each of them chipping in 34 points. Clark was able to complete the double-double with 12 assists.
4: Obviously, you're not going to have 30-plus, 10-plus every single night, but when you're able to do that, like, it just allows the team to get going in a different way, and making shots and getting people open, like, that's contagious. It's contagious to the team. Just continue to improve, but I'm finding my groove a little bit.
3: Aaliyah Boston scored 14 points, and Michaela Timpson also handed in 10 points. The WNBA goes on hold for the next 2.5 weeks for the Women's Basketball World Cup. The Fever returns to action September 18th north of the border to take on the Toronto Tempo. The Indianapolis Colts host the Detroit Lions later today for the final preseason game of the year. Head coach Shane Steichen says he plans to start wide receiver Keenan Allen and defensive tackle DeForest Buckner.
5: Keenan's going to play and Buck's going to play as well. I told Buck, if you want to play two plays, I'm good. Yeah, Keenan wants to play too as well. He wants to get back out there and be the guy, so, you know, he'll get a series or two and we'll go from there.
3: For the quarterback position, Anthony Richardson Sr. will play the first quarter, Ryan Leonard in the second, and Easton Stick completing the entire second half. Kickoff from Lucas Oil Stadium is today at 1 o'clock, and you can listen to all the coverage on our flagship station of 93.5 and 107.5 The Fan. And then later tonight in college football, Indiana State hosts Southeast Missouri State for a 6 o'clock tip-off. The NTT IndyCar Series heads to the Milwaukee Mile for a pair of races and

0: necessarily mean reverting. It's the Fed's job to deliver stable prices. No excuses.
1: Well, speaking at the Fed's annual symposium in Jackson Hole, Wyoming, the inflation rate in July was at 3.4%, far higher than the Fed's 2% target. Florida refusing to take Meta's money. Several states sued the social media giant, and a $17 billion settlement was reached.
2: We're not going to roll over when it comes to protecting our kids. This was not a good deal for the states.
1: Florida Attorney General James Untmeyer says Meta needs to pay more, accusing the parent company of Facebook and Instagram of addicting children to its product. 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

Colbert police make a child solicitation arrest. I'm Rusty Nixon, Max 98.3 FM News. In April of 2025, the Colbert Police Department began investigating

0: investigating a possible invasion of privacy after receiving reports of alleged communication between an adult woman and a juvenile man. Witnesses reported ongoing electronic messaging contact between Shannon Hoffman, 38, and a 15-year-old minor. Despite a valid protective order prohibiting communication between them, an initial investigation took place. Evidence was gathered to support the allegations of ongoing electronic messaging, some inappropriate, including messages being sexual in nature and nude photographs. A follow-up interview was conducted with the minor and his parents, with a subsequent forensic interview being conducted. Search warrants were sought for the minor's electronic device and involved social media accounts for both, which were later analyzed with the assistance of the Marshall County Sheriff's Department. Hoffman was later interviewed regarding her alleged involvement, and a search warrant was obtained for her electronic device, which was later examined with the assistance of the Marshall County Sheriff's Department. Investigation included interview statements, examination of data from the search warrants, and a probable cause affidavit was filed with the Marshall Superior Court, resulting in an arrest warrant for Hoffman on charges of child exploitation, child solicitation, possession of child pornography, dissemination of matter harmful to a minor, and invasion of privacy. Hoffman, who now resides in Winnemac, was arrested on August 23rd at 4:15 p.m. when she was located in a vehicle in the area of State Road 10 and State Road 17 in Culver. She was taken to the Marshall County Jail. Suspects are considered innocent until proven guilty in a court of law. As students across Indiana return to campus for the new academic year, Governor Mike Braun's statewide tuition freeze is making college more affordable at all 15 of Indiana's public colleges and universities, including main and regional campuses. At Braun's request, Indiana's public higher education institutions froze tuition and mandatory fees for in-state undergraduate students for the 25-26 academic year. They'll continue that freeze through this year, the 26-27 school year. All 15 institutions responded by committing to a 0% increase in tuition and mandatory fees for in-state undergraduate students for two consecutive academic years. The statewide tuition freeze applies to all 15 of Indiana's public colleges and universities, including main and regional campuses. About 100 Indiana State Police troopers took part in a Mr. Beast YouTube video featuring a 12-hour manhunt. Video titled "I Got Hunted by 100 Real Cops" follows YouTube creator Jimmy Donaldson and four friends, Mr. Beast, of course, as they try to avoid the troopers for 12 hours with $500,000 on the line. Troopers ultimately won that challenge. ISP says the troopers participated while off duty and the agency was compensated for the use of its equipment. Video had more than 24 million views as of Sunday. I'm Rusty Nixon, Max 98.3 FM News. 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
1: I'm Ryan Martin on Hoosier Ag Today with midday market and weather analysis brought to you by Louis Dreyfus in Claypool, currently paying a 50-cent positive basis versus the November futures for soybeans delivered through September 10th. Call with questions 574-566-2113. After a day of pushing pause a little bit, the markets came out of the overnight trade and actually through the overnight trade with a significant move higher again. Double-digit gains in soybeans, double-digit gains in some of the wheat markets, corn following wheat higher. It's another day of headlines for Game On. Exports are continuing to be in the spotlight, whether it is exports out of the U.S., read that as China, or whether it's exports not being able to come out of other places. Heard some rumblings at a meeting last night about carryout maybe being down dramatically. Those are all stories here, but the weather looks good through the weekend into early next week, warming up. I'm Ryan Martin.
2: From the Tri-County Weather Center, I'm Bill Banks on All News 1520 WKVI. 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This afternoon, sunny with a high near 80. Tonight, mostly clear with a low around 58. Looking ahead to Saturday, partly sunny with a high near 81. Saturday night will be mostly cloudy with a low around 66. On Sunday, mostly sunny with a high near 85. Currently, it's 74 and clear. I'm Bill Banks. For your local forecast 24/7, visit WKVI.com.

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3: This is a Bloomberg Money Minute. Wall Street limping into the closing bell today with the Dow down 9 points, the NASDAQ down 139, 0.5% lower, the S&P down 19. That's after Federal Reserve Chair Kevin Warsh vowed to tackle inflation, aiming to bring it down to the central bank's longtime target of 2%. Now, that boosted bets on Wall Street that the Fed is going to raise interest rates sometime this year. Among today's big movers, shares of Flutter Entertainment, owner of the legal sports betting site FanDuel, that's up 7%. Rival betting site DraftKings rose 4%. It's after a federal appeals court ruled that gaming officials in Nevada can continue to crack down on Kalshi, Polymarket, and other prediction market companies as if they're unlicensed sports books. And critics say that is exactly what they are. And U.S. oil giant Chevron nearing a deal to expand its current oil operations in Venezuela. That could mean spending billions in new oil infrastructure there. Tom Busby, Bloomberg Radio.
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3: 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Mixed markets yesterday. Chicago wheat continued strong based on headlines, specifically out of the Black Sea area. Carl Setzer from Consus Ag Consulting. I suppose we'll take a look at those headlines once again and see what they're suggesting.
13: Yeah, today's trade, I do believe, Andy, will be driven by the headlines once again, and more than likely emotion, more than true fundamentals. We have had a really good week of gains. The managed money crowd has showed up late in the session every day, giving us some support, especially on wheat And soybeans, corn, a little bit of a laggard this week. However, still trading pretty firm. One thing we're going to look at next Monday, month end, quarter end, first notice day on the September contracts could create for a choppy session, especially as we get towards the end of today's trade.
3: That's Carl Setzer, and I'm Ian DeEubank. Who's your ag today? 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
14: I'm Ryan Martin on Hoosier Ag Today with Midday Market and Weather Analysis brought to you by Louis Dreyfus in Claypool. Currently paying a 50-cent positive basis versus the November futures for soybeans delivered through September 10th. Call with questions 574-566-2113. After a day of pushing pause a little bit, the markets came out of the overnight trade and actually through the overnight trade with a significant move higher again. Double-digit gains in soybeans, double-digit gains in some of the wheat markets, corn following wheat higher. It's another day of headlines for Game On. Exports are continuing to be in the spotlight, whether it is exports out of the U.S., read that as China, or whether it's exports not being able to come out of other places. Heard some rumblings at a meeting last night about carryout maybe being down dramatically. Those are all stories here, but the weather looks good through the weekend into early next week, warming up. I'm Ryan Martin.
15: 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This afternoon, sunny with a high near 80. Tonight, mostly clear with a low around 58. Looking ahead to Saturday, partly sunny with a high near 81. Saturday night will be mostly cloudy with a low around 66. On Sunday, mostly sunny with a high near 85. Currently, it's 74 and clear. I'm Bill Banks. 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
3: It's the Friday night football game of the week here on Max 98.3. Tonight, we head to Plymouth, and the Rockies take on Lakeland, the first ever meeting between the two schools in football. However, Lakeland head coach Tom Wogerman, he's no stranger to Plymouth football. He was a coach at Northridge, had great success. Goshen had success. Wawasee had success, mostly against the Rockies. Brent Corbett knows that.
4: Defensively, yeah, they fly to the ball. They're athletic. I'm sure he's going to scheme something to take the ball out of Owen's hands and make someone else beat him. He's an amazing coach that gets his kids fired up. I mean, 2 years ago or 3 years ago against Goshen, they came in with a linebacker playing quarterback and schemed us and beat us. Yeah. And, you know, it's hats off to him of getting his kids ready to go.
3: That's our Friday night game of the week, Plymouth versus Lakeland. Join me, Joe McKee, 6:30, our pregame, 7 o'clock, our first kick at Plymouth High School, Plymouth versus Lakeland. 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Or miss something? 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Yes, go to YouTube, Sports of the Max. I'm Rusty Nexon, Max 98.3 FM, part of the winning team at Kankakee Valley Broadcasting.
5: ABC News, I'm Mike Dabusky. Almost 2,000 people are still missing after deadly flash flooding swept through the Himalayas region of Nepal this week. More than 570 people are now confirmed dead. Words of caution from Federal Reserve Chairman Kevin Warsh today, addressing inflation at the central bank's annual meeting in Jackson Hole, Wyoming.
6: The data also show moderate wage growth. But in my view, in tracking underlying inflation, wage growth has not proven a reliable indicator of future inflation for a very long time.
5: However, Warsh is not calling for changes to interest rates. All four members of the Artemis II mission were awarded the Congressional Space Medal of Honor today by President Trump, and the conservative political commentator Milo Yiannopoulos has been detained by ICE, according to that agency's detention database. Yiannopoulos was listed as a citizen of the United Kingdom and rose to prominence during the first Trump administration. This is ABC News. After an hour-long recess, jury deliberations are back underway in the trial of Lindsay Clancy. Defense attorneys say she was suffering from postpartum psychosis when she strangled her three children to death in 2023. ABC's Peter Haralambos has what the jury has been instructed to decide.
7: If they follow the judge's instructions, the first question they have to ask themselves is this insanity defense question. Was Clancy in a right mind? Was she aware of what she was doing, if it was right or wrong? Was she truly in the throes of postpartum psychosis? If they believe that she basically lost her grip with reality, they could go with that second option, not guilty by a lack of criminal responsibility. That means she'd be sent to a state psychiatric facility for an indefinite period of time, though she could eventually be released if her mental health improves and if she's not deemed a threat to the community.
5: A group of AI companies, including Anthropic, have published an open letter warning the critical infrastructure could face a swarm of hacking threats as the technology advances. Mike Dabusky, ABC News.
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0: A jury finds Breon Ware guilty of murder. Sitting in for Becca Shepherd, I'm Rusty Nixon for Stark County Family Dentistry from the WKBI Information Center. Wednesday, August 26th, a jury decided the fate of Breon Ware, finding him guilty of all charges, including the murder of Aaron Stingley. Ware was originally scheduled for trial earlier in August, but the trial was delayed due to the August derecho. With the loss of power and issues around the region, the trial was continued until Monday, August 24th. Over a three-day trial, the jury heard evidence from the state and defendant regarding murder charges, aggravated battery, and unlawful possession of a firearm. Ware was charged with the September 2025 murder of Aaron Stingley of LaPorte. Judge Havens of the Circuit Court will sentence Ware on September 25th. In April of 2025, the Culver Police Department began investigating a possible invasion of privacy after receiving reports of alleged communication between an adult woman and a juvenile man. A witness reported ongoing electronic messaging between Shannon Hoffman, 38, and a 15-year-old minor, despite a valid protective order prohibiting communication between them. An initial investigation took place. Evidence was gathered to support the allegations of ongoing electronic messaging communications, some inappropriate, including messages being sexual in nature and nude photographs. Follow-up interview was conducted with the minor and his parents, with a subsequent forensic interview being conducted. Search warrants were sought for the minor's electronic device and involved social media accounts for both, which were later analyzed with the assistance of the Marshall County Sheriff's Department. Hoffman was later interviewed regarding her alleged involvement, and a search warrant was obtained for her electronic device, which was later examined with the assistance, once again, of the Marshall County Sheriff's Department. The investigation included interview statements and examination of data from the search warrants, and the probable cause affidavit was filed with the Marshall County Superior Court, resulting in an arrest warrant for Hoffman on charges of child exploitation, child solicitation, possession of child pornography, dissemination of matter harmful to a minor, and invasion of privacy. Hoffman, who now resides in Winnemac, was arrested on August 23rd at 4:15 p.m. when she was located in a vehicle in the area of State Road 10 and State Road 17 in Culver. She was taken to the Marshall County Jail. Suspects are considered innocent until proven guilty in a court of law. As students across Indiana return to campus for the new academic year, Governor Mike Braun's statewide tuition freeze is making college more affordable at 15 of Indiana's public colleges and universities, including Maine and regional campuses. Governor Braun's request, Indiana's public higher education institutions froze tuition and mandatory fees for in-state undergraduate students for the 25-26 academic year. They'll continue this freeze through the 26-27 year. All 15 institutions responded by committing to a 0% increase in tuition and mandatory fees for in-state undergraduate students for two consecutive academic years. Statewide tuition freeze applies to all 15 of Indiana's public colleges and universities. You can get a complete list on our website. About 100 Indiana State Police troopers took part in a Mr. Beast YouTube video featuring a 12-hour manhunt. The video titled "I Got Hunted by 100 Real Cops" follows YouTube creator Jimmy Donaldson and four friends, Mr. Beast, of course, as they try to avoid the troopers for 12 hours with $500,000 on the line. Troopers ultimately won that challenge. ISP says the troopers participated while off duty and the agency was compensated for the use of its equipment. Video had more than 24 million views as of Sunday. WKBI News and information on the hour is brought to you by Dr. Andrew Frazier and the staff at Stark County Family Dentistry in Knox, now in their location on Highway 35 next to First Source Bank. Our office phone number is 574-212-2008. I'm Rusty Nixon from the WKBI Information Center, Don't forget to visit our website, WKBI.com, or our Facebook page, Tri-County News, for all of your local news 24/7.
1: I'm Ryan Martin on Hoosier Ag Today with midday market and weather analysis brought to you by Louis Dreyfus in Claypool, currently paying a 50-cent positive basis versus the November futures for soybeans delivered through September 10th. Call with questions 574-566-2113. After a day of pushing pause a little bit, the markets came out of the overnight trade and actually through the overnight trade with a significant move higher again. Double-digit gains in soybeans, double-digit gains in some of the wheat markets. Corn following wheat higher. It's another day of headlines for Game On. Exports are continuing to be in the spotlight, whether it is exports out of the U.S., read that as China, or whether it's exports not being able to come out of other places. Heard some rumblings at a meeting last night about carryout maybe being down dramatically. Those are all stories here, but the weather looks good through the weekend into early next week, warming up. I'm Ryan Martin.
2: From the Tri-County Weather Center, I'm Bill Banks on All News 1520 WKVI. 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This afternoon, sunny with a high near 80. Tonight, mostly clear with a low around 58. Looking ahead to Saturday, partly sunny with a high near 81. Saturday night will be mostly cloudy with a low around 66. On Sunday, mostly sunny with a high near 85. Currently, it's 74 and clear. I'm Bill Banks. 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
12: 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Well, four candidates for Indiana Secretary of State clash over election integrity, voter access, business services, and political reform during a wide-ranging debate hosted by the Indy Chamber, Fox 59, CBS 4, and the IBJ in Indianapolis. On stage were Republican Max Engeling, Democrat Bill Bayh, Libertarian Lori Shillings, and Lincoln Party candidate Greg Ballard, the former mayor of Indianapolis. The moderators, Dan Spiel of Fox 59 and Leslie Whitebenner of the IBJ, stressed the race significance, calling it one of the most closely watched contests on Indiana's November ballot. Here's some of that debate.
14: All right, we did a draw to see who would go first. Mr. Engeling, you are first up.
15: Thank you very much, Dan and Leslie. Thank you to Matt and the Indy Chamber for having us out here. We appreciate it. Thank you all for being here. So I am a Christian. I've been married for almost 15 years. We're going to hit that next week, so pray for me on the campaign trail. And we have four kids, and we live just north of here in Hamilton County. And I'm running to defend our election integrity and ensure that our shared Hoosier values continue here in the state of Indiana. Now, I love this state. I want my children to live here, and I'm committed to making this state better. We're doing good things, but I'm committed to making this state better so for the next 50 years, for the next generation, that our kids, our families want to stay here in the state of Indiana. So I'm thankful to be here and excited for this debate.
14: Thank you, Ms. Shillings.
16: Thank you for being here and for allowing me to participate in your event. My name is Laura Shillings, and I'm the Libertarian option on your ballot. And I've been in Indiana my entire life. I live in Hamilton County. If you're tired of government leadership that wants to keep you divided and fighting each other instead of united for a purpose, I'm running for you. Libertarian principles haven't changed in 50 years. We believe in transparency, individual rights, ethical decision making, and that government should be efficient and functional. And that is what I want to bring to this race. Thank you.
14: Thank you, Ms. Schilling. Mr. Ballard.
17: The right to vote is sacred. I served 23 years in the Marines, in war and in peace, to protect that right to vote. But right now, the Secretary of State's office is in shambles. Cleaning it up is not an entry-level job. When I was the mayor of Indianapolis, we stared down the Department of Justice and the EPA for that federal mandate for sewers, saving ratepayers $800 million by re-engineering that project to be more effective. 700 cities were going through similar experiences, but it was Indianapolis that had the courage to stand up and tell them, we're going to do it our way, not your way. We brought in Six Sigma, a process improvement program that eventually saved taxpayers $15 to $16 million per year. That was also how we found out that it took 23 steps to fix a bottle in 11 days. We took that down to 11 steps in 2 to 3 days. I don't know what they're doing right now. I could go on and on and on about that, but I manage a $1 billion-plus budget, 7,000 employees. Indiana needs someone in that office who's serious and has the experience to do it.
14: And Mr. Bai.
18: Well, thank you so much to our moderators and our hosts here at the Indy Chamber for all the work you do in the central Indiana business community. I was raised in a family of public servants, and I was always taught growing up that if you choose to enter public life, you ought to do that to help your community, your state, your country, not yourself. And so when I look at our state government, and I see statewide elected officials not using their positions of trust with the public in their offices to benefit our state, but to benefit themselves, that kind of offends my sense of what a public servant should be. We're going to talk a lot tonight about policy. That will be at the heart of this campaign. But beyond the policy, this movement, which I hope will support, is about something more than that. I think everyone in the room tonight can see how much divisiveness and anger and fear is wound up into our politics. I want to be the type of leader in state government that leads by bringing Hoosiers together around our common values, that leads by reaching out to people that I don't always agree with and trying to find common ground to deliver results for working people. That's what this campaign is about. Thank you.
19: That's right. Thank you very much. We're going to begin with tonight's first question, which we will first address to Ms. Shillings. Elections and the voting process right now seem to be more and more politicized through the years, or guided by national political discourse. Can you assure voters here in Indiana that you'll work to oversee the voting process fairly and remain unbeholden to some of these national political interests?
16: Well, thank you for that question. This office should be run neutrally, it should be run ethically, and it should be run for the people of Indiana, not for anybody from Washington, D.C. Our elections are sovereign to the state. And I feel that the person in this role needs to have a strong backbone in order to accomplish that goal. And I'm not beholden to anybody in party leadership. My party says, do a good job, Lori. They don't tell me how to do my job. So I think that is something that I can bring to this race.
19: Mr. Ballard, 60 seconds to you on the question.
17: I shouldn't agree more. Our government was formed from the states to do these elections, federal interference. Other than suggesting things or trying to help us out in some way, all that is fine. But these elections belong to the state, and I that has to continue. And I think we're doing a really a good job in some ways here in the state of Indiana with the election security aspect of this. But we always need to make sure that they get stronger as we go. But your voter data was sent out to the federal government. That should not happen. This is a state event. It should be that way across all 50 states. It should not be in federal government's business.
19: Mr. Bai, can you assure voters here in Indiana that you remain unbeholden to some of these national political interests? 60 seconds. I've been very clear since the day that we launched this campaign that I will not run this office in a partisan way. That's unacceptable. And some of the things that have gone on have injected partisanship into a space where it should not exist, our elections. The mayor just mentioned the Secretary of State sent the voter information, private data, of 5 million registered Hoosier voters to the federal government and the Department of Justice without even being asked. Now, I'm all for working with the federal government where it's necessary, but I think that should be a conversation and not just a wholesale delivery of our personal data without a very important reason. I look forward to working with the 92 county clerks throughout our state to continue to succeed on election integrity and run elections that are free from federal interference. Article 1 of our Constitution is very clear. It delegates authority to the states to run elections, and there's a reason for that. Our founders were very smart, and that 50 individual states are much harder to corrupt than a big federal government deciding in Washington, D.C. And Mr. Engling, 60 seconds to you on this question.
20: This is a statewide, constitutionally elected position where part of the job is to go to the State House to link arms with your statewide partners and continue to improve on the good things that the state of Indiana is doing. Now, as someone who's led a division before in government and as a senior staffer, as someone who has led multiple divisions, I know that your job is to execute well. It's not to create a partisan operation in the office. What I'll explain here is that structurally, the elections division is already nonpartisan. You have folks from both sides coming together to administer the elections, working directly with the clerks as well. And I'm committed to making sure that this is a nonpartisan position in the election division. I've also worked directly with the Clerks Association already. We've had a discussion. We've put real dates on the calendar. We've brought them into the fold to say we're going to execute on this well in a nonpartisan fashion so that voters have confidence in the election and they know that their voice is heard and counts.
14: I'd like to follow up a question coming off of what Mr. Engling said. Would the other candidates also pledge to keep the election division, to think of it as a nonpartisan office and space? Ms. Shillings.
16: Of course, it's already got people in place from both parties, and it's that way by design, and that's the way it should be. And I'd like to bring third-party candidates like Libertarians in as well, because they have a separate voice for that, and more voices bring a more unified decision for the people of Indiana.
14: Mr. Bell.
17: Justice is partisan, it's nonpartisan. Look what's happened in the last month. We had a party who wanted to subpoena voters, ask them why they voted. What country is this? We had 8 legitimately cast ballots overturned that changed the results of an election by partisan voting. That just happened in the last month. I will be independent in that office. I've said that from day one.
14: Mr. Bowie.
18: Of course it should be nonpartisan. And I agree. The fact that we're even having a conversation in our state about hauling voters in front of a legal body and asking them to answer under oath about something so sacred and personal as their vote is concerning. And I think every candidate on this stage tonight should be able to call that out is deeply un-American.
19: And moving into that topic of what has happened here in that state senate recount, Mr. Eckley, briefly.
15: I would just make one note for the audience here and folks that are streaming at home that the final outcome of that recount was a unanimous decision by both Republicans and Democrats saying that they followed the law on every ballot, and they unanimously decided both parties that they were going to move that forward. So just a note for the audience.
19: And that's something we'll discuss here coming up as well. I also want to talk about voter turnout and how each of the candidates would attempt to increase voter turnout right now. Mr. Ballard, you just proposed a voter guide that would be produced by the Secretary of State's office. You had a press conference on this yesterday. Should that be one of the new secretary's top priorities? 60 seconds.
17: You mean this?
19: You got it right there.
17: There are two reasons for our low voter turnout. One is lack of information. For instance, very few people in Indiana know there are 2 constitutional amendments on the ballot this year. And you see with this voter guide that was very comprehensive, not just in paper form, but in app form that interacts with Google Maps. It's very extensive all the way through what the office does. Who's on the ballot, who's running for office, everything is on there right now, including where to vote, how to vote, and how to get if your vote is challenged, what do you do? But the second reason is we don't have competitive races in this state in November. I think that's the root of the toxicity and the heated rhetoric due to gerrymandering and the virtually closed primary system. There's one candidate who's going to win in November. That's the root of all this. Low turnout, non-competitive elections. That's why.
19: Mr. Bai, is this something you would support? How would you work to increase voter turnout? 60 seconds.
18: We have one of the lowest voter turnouts consistently in the country. And it's my belief that our country, our state, is at its best when there are more voices participating in our democracy, when the marketplace of ideas is more robust and there's more debate going on. So we need to tackle this problem. The largest contributing factor to low voter turnout is not a lack of information. People are inundated every day with information on how to vote. The largest problem that we have is apathy. And apathy is driven in large part by some of our elected officials, the Secretary of State, the current Secretary of State included, looking out for the interests of their donors and their political party and not the people of our state. When you have people giving out no-bid contracts to their largest donors, hiring relatives to newly created positions, taking trips all over the world that still go unexplained, how can you blame folks for not wanting to involve themselves in our political process? That's why we're going to independently audit this office on the first day to regain trust of the voters to decrease apathy.
0: Let's clarify here in 15 seconds, this idea of voter guides or something similar, is that something you would support?
21: I don't think that that's the right way to tackle this problem. I'll give you a few reasons why. One, I think the cost doesn't make sense. It's around $2.5 million by Greg's own estimation. Now, the budget of the election division of this office is around $8 million. So you'd be eating up a lot of that budget that needs to be spent elsewhere. But more importantly, perhaps, than the cost, I don't think it's a good way to actually solve this.
0: Mr. Lai, thank you. Yeah, sorry, that was just a clarification. If you'd support that particular initiative or not. Mr. England, you were vocal about this yesterday, 60 seconds to you on this topic. Why is it something you do not support, and what would you do to increase voter turnout instead?
22: Voter turnout is a major issue in the state of Indiana. I think the first thing that needs to happen is we need to know who is on the voter roll so we even know what the turnout is. And we're committed to making sure that we clean up the voter rolls so we have a good estimation of who's actually out and voting. And I would agree, I think $2.5 million for a piece of paper that's going to be mailed to every house is not the best idea. What we need to do is lean into how people now get information. It's things like emphasizing our veterans who should be registered to vote, working directly with our county veteran service officers to get that information to them. It's working with community foundations in new ways. So it's saying to high school students, if you want to get credit to get that scholarship, go to your school for an hour and help get information to your students that are around your peers. It's also things like building off-the-shelf toolkits so that when a clerk says, hey, we've got an issue, we don't know how to do this, they don't have to be mandated this information, but they can be given something off the shelf so that they can pull new voters in, register voters, and make sure that they're effective in their position in every county.
0: Mr. Ballard, I know you mentioned you wanted to respond, but first to Ms. Schilling's on the 60 seconds. This idea of voter guides, something similar, is it something you'd support? What would you do to increase voter turnout?
16: Yeah, the original question was to how to increase voter turnout, correct? So the reason we have a low voter turnout is people are absolutely exhausted by bad options on their ballot. I've been campaigning for 18 months, and every single community that I've talked to has the same response. I'm tired of bad options. We need somebody better as a candidate, and that's why I decided to step forward. The other part of that is trust in our elections. When you have national leaders spouting off information about voter fraud when there's very little actual evidence of that, people decide they don't trust that system anymore. And I would like to bring full transparency to this office by making those actual audits that they do after the election, the certification audits, make that more public so people understand that we are doing things to make sure our elections are secure. And if there's any issues, we then say we've addressed it and fixed it.
0: Mr. Ballard, did you wish to respond to Mr. Bai and Mr. Engeling on this and their concerns about the cost here in 30 seconds?
17: I find it interesting that both major parties did not want the voter to have the information to push the vote. That's pretty interesting to me. Also, the cost. You think about $2.5 million to do this right way with the paper and with the app. However, the state, you, pays $10 million for every election cycle for the primaries. They're very close primaries. Exclusive clubs that you're not invited into that they want you to pay for. If we do away with that, the state's ahead $7.5 million. Make them pay for the primaries, we'll do the voter turnout, the state's ahead $7.5 million.
0: Mr. Ballard, thank you. Mr. England, 30 seconds.
22: Just make a quick note on this issue of sending out a $2.5 million paper to voters across the state is that our team and other folks have sent us information that they built in 15 minutes to get this for free, that you can do right now to get this information to folks in a way that they actually digest it. We don't need a $2.5 million document that someone is going to throw away. We saw that the budget is $8.4 million in the Secretary of State's office now. Do we need a 40% increase in the budget of that office just to send paper to someone that they're not going to read? No, get them information the way they digest it.
0: Okay. Thank you.
23: I'm going to take us in a slightly different direction. I know we're going to come back to voting because it's so important, but Mr. Bai, you did mention some of the incidents that have occurred in the current administration, Secretary of State's office. There have been questions raised about the way the current Secretary of State has issued contracts, spent money, and traveled. What would you do in 60 seconds to try to instill confidence in the Secretary of State's office again?
21: My first act as Secretary of State of Indiana will be to open an independent audit into this wasteful spending that has gone on for the past 4 years in this office. We're in a room tonight with Democrats, Republicans, Lincoln Party, and Libertarians. But I think regardless of the party that we may find ourselves in, we can all agree that taxpayer money spent on newly created positions for your family, on world travel we still don't know the purpose of, on no-bid contracts for large donors, that's unacceptable. And government corruption looks a lot like an iceberg. The top 10% is just what we know, which I just described. The 90% working beneath the surface we need to uncover. We need to see who else is complicit in this and hold people accountable. So that will be my first act. And I hope everyone on the stage tonight can make the same pledge.
23: Mr. Engeling, you defeated the current Secretary of State holder in the primary. Tell us what you would do in 60 seconds. Not actually what you do in 60 seconds. Tell us in 60 seconds what you would do to reinstill confidence in the office.
20: I would note that I'm the only candidate that has actually stepped forward and done something about what we've seen. I ran in the convention and won and took the step to now be the Republican candidate so we can move forward in a different direction. I'll also note lightheartedly that as someone, I'm one of eight kids. I have six sisters. They're all married. I have one sister-in-law and a brother-in-law. That means I have seven brothers-in-law. I've told all of them, nobody's getting a job in the office. Now, I will also say that I have been a part of a transition on a statewide office. I have also been transitioned as a staffer. I know what it looks like to do that job well, and I'm committed to working with our team, with others that have been in the office, others outside of the office, to make sure that on day one, we present a new vision, a new path, new processes, that we keep the folks that are doing well, but that we execute the office the way that Hoosiers want us to, so that they have confidence in elections and the other three divisions.
23: Ms. Schilling, 60 seconds on the same question about reinstilling confidence in the Secretary of State's office.
16: Thank you. First thing I would do is, again, as Beau said, audit that budget to make sure there's no fraud or abuse. That's something that you should do on any regular business cycle. It shouldn't be a special occasion. I would assess the team that's currently in place to make sure that they are playing to their strengths and understand the challenges that they have when they're actually running the office. I would like to make our elections

0: was pointing out will be a particular point of emphasis. But that office really needs stability. It needs some dignity. It doesn't have it. And we all know it. One of the things that we would have to do is to root out those who are complicit in what has been going on in that office for the last 4 years. Go and root them out. Those who are not part of it will be welcome to stay. But some will not be welcome to stay again. But office needs to be a shining light in the state of Indiana, and it is not right now.
1: I do want to go back to something that both Mr. Ballard and Mr. Engeling referenced, which was the state Senate primary, in which just a handful of votes have changed and were thrown out because they were not properly marked by local election officials. What does that situation tell us about the voting process, and how can you ensure, if you are elected, that people's votes will count? And Mr. Engeling, we're going to start with you, and you have 60 seconds.
2: You need to have confidence as a voter in Indiana that your voice is heard, that your vote counts. And I think when you look at what happened with the recount commission, they followed the law, they looked at every ballot, they said, does this match the code? We have code for a reason. And then on the other side of it, they said, as a unanimous decision, that they were going to put forward that decision that they made. It's being appealed now, they can have that conversation further. I think it's important to know that they're following the law. I would be interested to know if anybody else on the stage here would prefer that they don't follow the law as they're going through a recount commission. But it's very important to make sure that every voter has the confidence that their vote will count.
1: Ms. Schilling, 60 seconds.
3: Right. The recount commission did their job, their duty, as they were directed to do by the laws in front of them. I have no issue with that. What I did find is that there are human error, and how we correct that is with tools and training. We make sure that the host of materials that are available to our county clerks are actually functional, that they can use them, and that they understand them. And that's what I would like to help do, is to ensure that they have the tools and training that they need to execute their jobs correctly, so that we don't have that marking error when ballots are either mail-in or submitted.
1: Mr. Ballard, you brought this up, this issue up earlier tonight. What would you do to provide voters confidence that their votes will be counted?
0: I think offline computers with a paper trail is important. Standardization will be, well-trained poll workers is important. The government-issued voter ID, which I think we all agree on, will go a long way with that also. But I would take issue with the fact that there are eight voters who are comfortable that their vote was secure when it was cast. Even more people were scared when they were going to be asked to subpoena, to be issued a subpoena, to see why they voted the way they did. The Secretary of State's office needs to be free from politics. You can say all you want that, oh, both parties are bad. That doesn't matter. The recount commission should be 5 retired judges. It should not be a Republican and a Democrat and the Secretary of State, who is a political being. Should be 5 retired judges who are free from politics. If we do all those things, then I think people will feel a lot more secure when they put that name down. Their vote would be secure.
1: Mr. Ryan.
4: Yeah, Max said something that I think bears worth repeating, that I agree with. Every voter should have the confidence when they go to vote that their vote counts. But I ask you, how can every voter have the confidence that their vote counts when, of no fault of their own, their votes are cast aside because of a technical error on the part of a government worker? That doesn't make sense to me. If the intent of the voter is clear, which it seems to be in this case, and there's been no evidence of tampering or fraud, the votes ought to be counted and the will of the people ought to be fully represented in the election results. And just to go back to the point of subpoenas, which is an important one, I believe you said the decision was unanimous. That is in fact not the case. It was a 2-to-1 decision. The Republican representative, at least one of them, voted to haul voters in our state, Indiana, in front of a judicial body to potentially perjure themselves about their decision at the ballot box. Think about that. Is that the type of leadership we want in this office? I don't think so.
5: So we'd like to see a show of hands here, and then you'll have 15 seconds to explain what you indicate. Who believes these votes on stage, who believes these votes for Senator Deary should indeed count that were thrown out by local election officials because they were mismarked? The votes that were thrown out for Senator Deary by the recount commission because they were mismarked by local election officials, do you

0: they should count if you do raise your hand. 15 seconds to explain, Mr. Bai, I'll start with you. Yeah, I just gave my reason for this. When a voter goes into the voting booth, they should have faith that their vote is counted and they've done everything right. I support voter ID. If you've showed your voter ID, if you've proven your identity, if you've done nothing wrong, and you mark your ballot according to the way it's supposed to be marked, and a clerical error happens on the part of a government worker, it doesn't make sense to me to cast aside the intent of the voters. That doesn't make sense, particularly when there's been no evidence, even alleged evidence of fraud.
1: Thank you. Mr. Ballard, do you wish to explain further?
0: Ditto.
1: Exactly. Mr. Engle, 15 seconds, you disagree.
2: So we do have to have the tools in place that clerks have the understanding and election administrators have the understanding of what to do, but I would question whether both of these gentlemen would prefer that they violate the law. We have code for the reason, for a reason. If in the recount they would want them to violate the law on each and every one of these ballots, I would doubt it, but maybe they would say they would.
0: 30 seconds, Mr. Biden. I know you're not an attorney, but my understanding of state statute is that the intent of the voter matters. So in fact, they would follow the law if they followed the intent of the voter. And there's been no evidence of fraud or tampering, as we've already described.
1: Obviously something that will be up to the courts, and obviously something that we will continue to follow and talk to these candidates for Secretary of State to get their views on. We want to turn to another topic here.
3: We need to leave Ms. Schilling just the chance to...
4: I know the libertarians are often overlooked.
1: No, no, no. 15 seconds. My fault.
4: So I do think that the law is written so if the intent of the voter is clear, it is to err on the side of the voter rather than the err of the worker. So I want to make sure that everyone understands that that is what could have happened, but it could go either way according to how you interpret the law.
5: And you can hear the rest of that debate at our parent website, AndyPolitics.org. 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I'm Abdul-Hakim Shabazz, the editor and publisher of IndianaPolitics.org. 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
6: ABC News, I'm Mike Dabusky. Almost 2,000 people are still missing after deadly flash flooding swept through the Himalayas region of Nepal this week. More than 570 people are now confirmed dead. Words of caution from Federal Reserve Chairman Kevin Warsh today, addressing inflation at the central bank's annual meeting in Jackson Hole, Wyoming.
7: The data also show moderate wage growth. But in my view, in tracking underlying inflation, wage growth has not proven a reliable indicator of future inflation for a very long time.
6: However, Warsh is not calling for changes to interest rates. All four members of the Artemis II mission were awarded the Congressional Space Medal of Honor today by President Trump, and the conservative political commentator Milo Yiannopoulos has been detained by ICE, according to that agency's detention database. Yiannopoulos was listed as a citizen of the United Kingdom and rose to prominence during the first Trump administration. This is ABC News. After an hour-long recess, jury deliberations are back underway in the trial of Lindsay Clancy. Defense attorneys say she was suffering from postpartum psychosis when she strangled her three children to death in 2023. ABC's Peter Haralambos has what the jury has been instructed to decide.
8: If they follow the judge's instructions, the first question they have to ask themselves is this insanity defense question. Was Clancy in a right mind? Was she aware of what she was doing? If it was right or wrong, was she truly in the throes of postpartum psychosis? If they believe that she basically lost her grip with reality, they could go with that second option, not guilty by a lack of criminal responsibility. That means she'd be sent to a state psychiatric facility for an indefinite period of time, though she could eventually be released if her mental health improves and if she's not deemed a threat to the community.
6: A group of AI companies, including Anthropic, have published an open letter warning the critical infrastructure could face a swarm of hacking threats as the technology advances. Mike Dabusky, ABC News.
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0: 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This morning, patchy fog with sunny skies, high near 80. Tonight, mostly clear with a low around 56. Saturday brings mostly sunny conditions, high near 81. Saturday night, mostly cloudy with a low around 64. Sunday, mostly sunny with a high near 85. Currently, it's 58. I'm Bill Banks. 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
3: This is a Bloomberg Money Minute. Wall Street limping into the closing bell today with the Dow down 9 points, the NASDAQ down 139, 0.5% lower, the S&P down 19. That's after Federal Reserve Chair Kevin Warsh vowed to tackle inflation, aiming to bring it down to the central bank's longtime target of 2%. Now, that boosted bets on Wall Street that the Fed is going to raise interest rates sometime this year. Among today's big movers, shares of Flutter Entertainment, owner of the legal sports betting site FanDuel, that's up 7%. Rival betting site DraftKings rose 4%. It's after a federal appeals court ruled that gaming officials in Nevada can continue to crack down on Kalshi, Polymarket, and other prediction market companies as if they're unlicensed sports books. And critics say that is exactly what they are. And U.S. oil giant Chevron nearing a deal to expand its current oil operations in Venezuela. That could mean spending billions in new oil infrastructure there. Tom Busby, Bloomberg Radio.
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4: 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Mixed markets yesterday. Chicago wheat continued strong based on headlines, specifically out of the Black Sea area. 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I suppose we'll take a look at those headlines once again and see what they're suggesting.
5: Yeah, today's trade, I do believe, Andy, will be driven by the headlines once again, and more than likely emotion, more than true fundamentals. We have had a really good week of gains. The managed money crowd has showed up late in the session every day, giving us some support, especially on wheat and soybeans. Corn, a little bit of a laggard this week. However, still trading pretty firm. One thing we're going to look at next Monday, month end, quarter end, first notice day on the September contracts could create for a choppy session, especially as we get towards the end of today's trade.
4: That's Carl Setzer, and I'm Andy Eubank. Who's your ag today? 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
6: From the Tri-County Weather Center, I'm Bill Banks on All News 1520 WKVI. 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This morning, patchy fog with sunny skies, high near 80. Tonight, mostly clear with a low around 56. Saturday brings mostly sunny conditions, high near 81. Saturday night, mostly cloudy with a low around 64. Sunday, mostly sunny with a high near 85. Currently, it's 58. I'm Bill Banks. For your local forecast 24/7, visit WKVI.com.
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27: 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It's a junior volleyball player, Adeline Hiddle. Adeline achieved her 1,000th career assist. We're going to have a chance to talk to her this coming weekend on the Saturday Sports Line, the longest-running high school sports show in Indiana, thanks to our very own Harold Welter. 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I'm Mitch Columbi.
28: The Indiana Fever earned a 20-point win over the Connecticut Sun by a final score of 111-91 last night. Caitlin Clark and Kelsey Mitchell scored a combined 68 points, with each of them chipping in 34 points. Clark was able to complete the double-double with 12 assists.
29: Obviously, you're not going to have 30-plus, 10-plus every single night, but when you're able to do that, like, it just allows the team to get going in a different way, and making shots and getting people open, like, that's contagious. It's contagious to the team. Just continue to improve, but I'm finding my groove a little bit.
28: Aaliyah Boston scored 14 points, and Michaela Timpson also handed in 10 points. The WNBA goes on hold for the next 2.5 weeks for the Women's Basketball World Cup. The Fever returns to action September 18th north of the border to take on the Toronto Tempo. The Indianapolis Colts host the Detroit Lions later today for the final preseason game of the year. Head coach Shane Steichen says he plans to start wide receiver Keenan Allen and defensive tackle DeForest Buckner.
30: Keenan's going to play and Buck's going to play as well. I told Buck, if you want to play two plays, I'm good. Yeah, Keenan wants to play too as well. He wants to get back out there and be with the guys, so, you know, he'll get a series or two and we'll go from there.
28: For the quarterback position, Anthony Richardson Sr. will play the first quarter, Ryan Leonard in the second, and Easton Stick completing the entire second half. Kickoff from Lucas Oil Stadium is today at 1 o'clock, and you can listen to all the coverage on our flagship station of 93.5 and 107.5 The Fan. And then later tonight in college football, Indiana State hosts Southeast Missouri State for a 6 o'clock tip-off. The NTT IndyCar Series heads to the Milwaukee Mile for a pair of races and a doubleheader weekend. Joseph Newgarden topped yesterday's lone practice session with rookie Dennis Hauger in second. Championship championship leader Alex Flo III, David Malukas IV, and Rinus VK rounding out the top five. Two incidents recorded yesterday, Nolan Spiegel spun and hit the wall, while last weekend's winner from Washington, D.C., Kyle Kirkwood, and last year's winner from Milwaukee, Christian Rasmussen, collided and took each other out. Qualifying is later this morning at 11 o'clock. The first race, the Snap-on Makers and Fixers 250, is today at 2:30, with the second race, the Snap-on Milwaukee Mile 250, tomorrow at 1 o'clock. For Network Indiana Sports, I'm Landon Goons.
0: From the Tri-County Weather Center, I'm Bill Banks on All News 1520 WKVI. 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This morning, patchy fog with sunny skies, high near 80. Tonight, mostly clear with a low around 56. Saturday brings mostly sunny conditions, high near 81. Saturday night, mostly cloudy with a low around 64. Sunday, mostly sunny with a high near 85. Currently, it's 58. 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
3: 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Well, four candidates for Indiana Secretary of State clash over election integrity, voter access, business services, and political reform during a wide-ranging debate hosted by the Indy Chamber, Fox 59, CBS 4, and the IBJ in Indianapolis. On stage were Republican Max Engling, Democrat Bill Bye, Libertarian Laura Shillings, and Lincoln Party candidate Greg Ballard, the former mayor of Indianapolis. The moderators, Dan Spiegel of Fox 59 and Leslie Whitebinner of the IBJ, stressed the race significance, calling it one of the most closely watched contests on Indiana's November ballot. Here's some of that debate.
5: All right, we did a draw to see who would go first. Mr. Engling, you are first up.
6: Thank you very much, Dan and Leslie. Thank you to Matt and the Indy Chamber for having us out here. We appreciate it. Thank you all for being here. So I am a Christian. I've been married for almost 15 years. We're going to hit that next week, so pray for me on the campaign trail. And we have four kids, and we live just north of here in Hamilton County. And I'm running to defend our election integrity and ensure that our shared Hoosier values continue here in the state of Indiana. Now, I love this state. I want my children to live here, and I'm committed to making this state better. We're doing good things, but I'm committed to making this state better so for the next 50 years, for the next generation, that our kids, our families want to stay here in the state of Indiana. So I'm thankful to be here and excited for this debate.
5: Thank you, Ms. Shillings.
7: Thank you for being here and for allowing me to participate in your event. My name is Laura Shillings, and I'm the Libertarian option on your ballot. And I've been in Indiana my entire life. I live in Hamilton County. If you're tired of government leadership that wants to keep you divided and fighting each other instead of united for a purpose, I'm running for you. Libertarian principles haven't changed in 50 years. We believe in transparency, individual rights, ethical decision making, and that government should be efficient and functional. And that is what I want to bring to this race. Thank you.
5: Thank you, Ms. Schilling. Mr. Ballard.
8: The right to vote is sacred. I served 23 years in the Marines, in war and in peace, to protect that right to vote. But right now, the Secretary of State's office is in shambles. Cleaning it up is not an entry-level job. When I was the mayor of Indianapolis, we stared down the Department of Justice and the EPA for that federal mandate for sewers, saving ratepayers $800 million by re-engineering that project to be more effective. 700 cities were going through similar experiences, but it was Indianapolis that had the courage to stand up and tell them, we're going to do it our way, not your way. We brought in Six Sigma, a process improvement program that eventually saved taxpayers $15 to $16 million per year. That was also how we found out that it took 23 steps to fix a bottle in 11 days. We took that down to 11 steps in 2 to 3 days. I don't know why they're doing right now. I could go on and on and on about that, but I manage a $1 billion-plus budget, 7,000 employees. Indiana needs someone in that office who's serious and has the experience to do it.
5: And Mr. Bai.
9: Well, thank you so much to our moderators and our hosts here at the Indy Chamber for all the work you do in the Central Indiana business community. I was raised in a family of public servants, and I was always taught growing up that if you choose to enter public life, you ought to do that to help your community, your state, your country, not yourself. And so when I look at our state government, and I see statewide elected officials not using their positions of trust with the public, their offices, to benefit our state, but to benefit themselves, that kind of offends my sense of what a public servant should be. We're going to talk a lot tonight about policy. That will be at the heart of this campaign. But beyond the policy, this movement, which I hope you will support, is about something more than that. I think everyone in the room tonight can see how much divisiveness and anger and fear is wound up into our politics. I want to be the type of leader in state government that leads by bringing Hoosiers together around our common values, that leads by reaching out to people that I don't always agree with and trying to find common ground to deliver results for working people. That's what this campaign is about. Thank you.
10: That's right, thank you very much. We're going to begin with tonight's first question, which we will first address to Ms. Schilling. Elections and the voting process right now seem to be more and more politicized through the years, or guided by national political discourse. Can you assure voters here in Indiana that you'll work to oversee the voting process fairly and remain unbeholden to some of these national political interests?
7: Well, thank you for that question. This office should be run neutrally, it should be run ethically, and it should be run for the people of Indiana, not for anybody from Washington, D.C. Our elections are sovereign to the state. And I feel that the person in this role needs to have a strong backbone in order to accomplish that goal. And I'm not beholden to anybody in party leadership. My party says, do a good job, Lori. They don't tell me how to do my job. So I think that is something that I can bring to this race.
10: Mr. Ballard, 60 seconds to you on the question.
8: I shouldn't agree more. Our government was formed from the states to do these elections, federal interference. Other than suggesting things or trying to help us out in some way, all that is fine. But these elections belong to the state, and I that has to continue. And I think we're doing a good job in some ways here in the state of Indiana with the election security aspect of this. But we always need to make sure that they get stronger as we go. But your voter data was sent out to the federal government. That should not happen. This is a state event. It should be that way across all 50 states. It should not be in the federal government's business.
10: Mr. Bai, can you assure voters here in Indiana that you would remain unbeholden to some of these national political interests?
9: 60 seconds. I've been very clear since the day that we launched this campaign that I will not run this office in a partisan way. That's unacceptable. And some of the things that have gone on have injected partisanship into a space where it should not exist, our elections. The mayor just mentioned the Secretary of State sent the voter information, private data, of 5 million registered Hoosier voters to the federal government and the Department of Justice without even being asked. Now, I'm all for working with the federal government where it's necessary, but I think that should be a conversation and not just a wholesale delivery of our personal data without a very important reason. I look forward to working with the 92 county clerks throughout our state to continue to succeed on election integrity and run elections that are free from federal interference. Article 1 of our Constitution is very clear. It delegates authority to the states to run elections, and there's a reason for that. Our founders were very smart in that 50 individual states are much harder to corrupt than a big federal government deciding in Washington, D.C.
11: And Mr. Engelick, 60 seconds to you on this question.
12: This is a statewide, constitutionally elected position where part of the job is to go to the State House to link arms with your statewide partners and continue to improve on the good things that the state of Indiana is doing. Now, as someone who's led a division before in government and as a senior staffer, as someone who has led multiple divisions, I know that your job is to execute well. It's not to create a partisan operation in the office. What I'll explain here is that structurally, the elections division is already nonpartisan. You have folks from both sides coming together to administer the elections, working directly with the clerks as well. And I'm committed to making sure that this is a nonpartisan position in the election division. I've also worked directly with the Clerks Association already. We've had a discussion. We put real dates on the calendar. We've brought them into the fold to say we're going to execute on this well in a nonpartisan fashion so that voters have confidence in the election and they know that their voice is heard and counts.
5: I'd like to follow up a question coming off of what Mr. Engelick said. Would the other candidates also pledge to keep the election division, to think of it as a nonpartisan office and space? Ms. Schillings.
7: Of course, it's already got people in place from both parties, and it's that way by design, and that's the way it should be. And I'd like to bring third-party candidates like Libertarians in as well, because they have a separate voice for that, and more voices bring a more unified decision for the people of Indiana.
5: Mr. Bell.
8: Just as it's partisan, it's nonpartisan. Look what's happened in the last month. We had a party who wanted to subpoena voters, asked them why they voted. What country is this? We had 8 legitimately cast ballots overturned that changes the results of an election by partisan voting. That just happened in the last month. I will be independent in that office. I've said that from day one.
5: Mr. Bowen.
9: Of course it should be nonpartisan, and I agree. The fact that we're even having a conversation in our state about hauling voters in front of a legal body and asking them to answer under oath about something so sacred and personal as their vote is concerning. And I think every candidate on this stage tonight should be able to call that out as deeply un-American.
11: And moving into that topic of what has happened here in that state that you recount historically briefly.
12: I would just make one note for the audience here and folks that are streaming at home that the final outcome of that recount was a unanimous decision by both Republicans and Democrats saying that they followed the law on every ballot, and they unanimously decided both parties that they were going to move that forward. So just a note for the audience.
9: And that's something we'll discuss here coming up as well. I also want to talk about voter turnout and how each of the candidates would attempt to increase voter turnout right now. Mr. Ballard, you just proposed a voter guide that would be produced by the Secretary of State's office. You had a press conference on this yesterday. Should that be one of the new Secretary's top priorities? 60 seconds.
8: You mean this?
9: You got it right there.
8: There are 2 reasons for our low voter turnout. One is a lack of information. For instance, very few people in Indiana know there are 2 constitutional amendments on the ballot this year. And you see with this voter guide that was very comprehensive, not just in paper form, but in app form that interacts with Google Maps. It's very extensive, all the way through what the office does. Who's on the ballot, who's running for office, everything is on there right now, including where to vote, how to vote, and how to, if your vote is challenged, what do you do? But the second reason is we don't have competitive races in this state in November. I think that's the root of the toxicity and the heated rhetoric due to gerrymandering and the virtually closed primary system. There's one candidate who's going to win in November. That's the root of all this. Low turnout, non-competitive elections. That's why.
9: Mr. Bai, is this something you would support? How would you work to increase voter turnout? 60 seconds.
11: We have one of the lowest voter turnouts consistently in the country.
9: And it's my belief that our country, our state, is at its best when there are more voices participating in our democracy, when the marketplace of ideas is more robust and there's more debate going on. So we need to tackle this problem. The largest contributing factor to low voter turnout is not a lack of information. People are inundated every day with information on how to vote. The largest problem that we have is apathy. And apathy is driven in large part by some of our elected officials, the Secretary of State, the current Secretary of State included, looking out for the interests of their donors and their political party and not the people of our state. When you have people giving out no-bid contracts to their largest donors, hiring relatives to newly created positions, taking trips all over the world that still go unexplained, how can you blame folks for not wanting to involve themselves in our political process? That's why we're going to independently audit this office on the first day to regain trust of the voters to decrease apathy.
13: Let's clarify here in 15 seconds, this idea of voter guides or something similar. Is that something you would support?
9: I don't think that that's the right way to tackle this problem. I'll give you a few reasons why. One, I think the cost doesn't make sense. It's around $2.5 million by Greg's own estimation. Now, the budget of the election division of this office is around $8 million. So you'd be eating up a lot of that budget that needs to be spent elsewhere. But more importantly, perhaps, than the cost, I don't think it's a good way to actually solve this.
13: Mr. Vine, thank you. Yeah, sir, that was just a clarification if you'd support that particular initiative or not. Mr. England, you were vocal about this yesterday, 60 seconds to you on this topic. Why is it something you do not support, and what would you do to increase voter turnout instead?
14: Voter turnout is a major issue in the state of Indiana. I think the first thing that needs to happen is we need to know who is on the voter rolls so we even know what the turnout is, and we're committed to making sure that we clean up the voter rolls so we have a good estimation of who's actually out and voting. And I would agree, I think $2.5 million for a piece of paper that's going to be mailed to every house is not the best idea. What we need to do is lean into how people now get information. It's things like emphasizing our veterans who should be registered to vote, working directly with our county veteran service officers to get that information to them. It's working with community foundations in new ways. So saying to high school students, if you want to get credit to get that scholarship, go to your school for an hour and help get information to your students that are around your peers. It's also things like building off-the-shelf toolkits so that when a clerk says, hey, we've got an issue, we don't know how to do this, they don't have to be mandated this information, but they can be given something off the shelf so that they can pull new voters in, register voters, and make sure that they're effective in their position in every county.
13: Mr. Ballard, I know you mentioned you wanted to respond, but first to Ms. Schillings on the 60 seconds. This idea of voter guides, something similar, is it something you'd support? What would you do to increase voter turnout?
7: Yeah, the original question was to how to increase voter turnout, correct? So the reason we have a low voter turnout is people are absolutely exhausted by bad options on their ballot. I've been campaigning for 18 months, and every single community that I've talked to has the same response. I'm tired of bad options. We need somebody better as a candidate, and that's why I decided to step forward. The other part of that is trust in our elections. When you have national leaders spouting off information about voter fraud when there's very little actual evidence of that, people decide they don't trust that system anymore. And I would like to bring full transparency to this office by making those actual audits that they do after the election, the certification audits, make that more public so people understand that we are doing things to make sure our elections are secure. And if there's any issues, we then say we've addressed it and fixed it.
13: Mr. Ballard, did you wish to respond to Mr. Bai and Mr. Engeling on this and their concerns about the cost here in 30 seconds?
8: I find it interesting that both major parties seem to not want the voter to have the information with which to vote. That's pretty interesting to me. Also, the cost. You think about $2.5 million to do this right way with the paper and with the app. However, the state, you, pays $10 million for every election cycle for the primaries. They're very close primaries. Exclusive clubs that you're not invited into that they want you to pay for. If we do away with that, the state's had $7.5 million. Make them pay for the primaries. We'll do the voter turnout. The state's ahead $7.5 million.
15: Mr. Ballard, thank you, Mr. Engel. 30 seconds.
12: I'll just make a quick note on this issue of sending out a $2.5 million paper to voters across the state is that our team and other folks have sent us information that they built in 15 minutes to get this for free, that you can do right now to get this information to folks in a way that they actually digest it. We don't need a $2.5 million document that someone is going to throw away. We saw that the budget is $8.4 million in the Secretary of State's office now. Do we need a 40% increase in the budget of that office just to send paper to someone that they're not going to read? No, get them information the way they digest it.
15: Okay. Thank you.
5: I'm going to take us in a slightly different direction. I know we're going to come back to voting because it's so important, but Mr. Bai, you did mention some of the incidents that have occurred in the current administration, Secretary of State's office. There have been questions raised about the way the incurred Secretary of State has issued contracts, spent money, and traveled. What would you do in 60 seconds to try to instill confidence in the Secretary of State's office again?
15: My first act as Secretary of State of Indiana will be to open an independent audit into this wasteful spending that has gone on for the past 4 years in this office. We're in a room tonight with Democrats, Republicans, Lincoln Party, and Libertarians. But I think regardless of the party that we may find ourselves in, we can all agree that taxpayer money spent on newly created positions for your family, on world travel we still don't know the purpose of, on no-bid contracts for large donors, that's unacceptable. And government corruption looks a lot like an iceberg. The top 10% is just what we know, which I just described. The 90% lurking beneath the surface we need to uncover. We need to see who else is complicit in this and hold people accountable. So that would be my first act. And I hope everyone on the stage tonight can make the same pledge.
5: Mr. Engeling, you defeated the current Secretary of State holder in the primary. Tell us what you would do in 60 seconds. Not actually what you do in 60 seconds. Tell us in 60 seconds what you would do to reinstill confidence in the office.
12: I would note that I'm the only candidate that has actually stepped forward and done something about what we've seen. I ran in the convention and won and took the step to now be the Republican candidate so we can move forward in a different direction. I'll also note lightheartedly that as someone, I'm one of eight kids. I have six sisters. They're all married. I have one sister-in-law and a brother-in-law. That means I have seven brothers-in-law. I've told all of them, nobody's getting a job in the office. Now, I will also say that I have been a part of a transition on a statewide office. I have also been transitioned as a staffer. I know what it looks like to do that job well, and I'm committed to working with our team, with others that have been in the office, others outside of the office, to make sure that on day one, we present a new vision, a new path, new processes, that we keep the folks that are doing well, but that we execute the office the way that Hoosiers want us to, so that they have confidence in elections and the other three divisions.
5: Ms. Schilling, 60 seconds on the same question about reinstilling confidence in the Secretary of State's office.
7: Thank you. First thing I would do is, again, as Beau said, audit that budget to make sure there's no fraud or abuse. That's something that you should do on any regular business cycle. It shouldn't be a special occasion. I would assess the team that's currently in place to make sure that they are playing to their strengths and understand the challenges that they have when they're actually running the office. I would like to make our election certifications more transparent so that the general public will have confidence in our elections again. And then after that, you know, I may not get it done in the first 100 days, but I would like to address the website itself, where we don't have 404 errors when we're looking for help. When we make a mistake, we can easily self-correct instead of having to make a phone call during business hours. And I know that's been one of the top things that I have talked about in this race, that business entities specifically want that website to be improved.
5: And Mr. Ballard?
8: Well, three of us up here will surely do an office-wide audit immediately. At least three of us will, I know that. Travel expenses, as Blue was pointing out, will be a particular point of emphasis. But that office really needs stability. It needs some dignity. It doesn't have it. And we all know it. When one of the things that we would have to do is to root out those who are complicit in what has been going on in that office for the last 4 years. Go and root them out. Those who are not part of it will be welcome to stay. But some will not be welcome to stay again. But all of us needs to be a shining light in the state of Indiana, and it is not right now.
5: I do want to go back to something that both Mr. Ballard and Mr. Engeling referenced, which was the state Senate primary, in which just a handful of votes have changed and were thrown out because they were not properly marked by local election officials. What does that situation tell us about the voting process, and how can you ensure, if you are elected, that people's votes will count? And Mr. Engeling, we're going to start with you, and you have 60 seconds.
14: You need to have confidence as a voter in Indiana that your voice is heard, that your vote counts. And I think when you look at what happened with the recount commission, they followed the law, they looked at every ballot. They said, does this match the code? We have code for a reason. And then on the other side of it, they said, as a unanimous decision, that they were going to put forward that decision that they made. It's being appealed now, and they can have that conversation further. I think it's important to know that they're following the law. I would be interested to know if anybody else on the stage here would prefer that they don't follow the law as they're going through a recount commission. But it's very important to make sure that every voter has the confidence that their vote will count.
5: Ms. Schilling, 60 seconds.
7: Right. The recount commission did their job, their duty, as they were directed to do by the laws in front of them. I have no issue with that. What I did find is that there are human error, and how we correct that is with tools and training. We make sure that the host of materials that are available to our county clerks are actually functional, that they can use them, and that they understand them. And that's what I would like to help do, is to ensure that they have the tools and training that they need to execute their jobs correctly, so that we don't have that marking error when ballots are either mail-in or submitted.
5: Mr. Ballard, you brought this up, this issue up earlier tonight. What would you do to provide voters confidence that their votes will be counted?
8: I think offline computers with a paper trail is important. Standardization will be, well-trained poll workers is important. The government issued voter ID, which I think we all agree on, will go a long way with that also. But I would take issue with the fact that there were eight voters who were comfortable that their vote was secure when it was cast. Even more people were scared when they were going to be asked to subpoena, to be issued a subpoena, to see why they voted the way they did. The Secretary of State's office needs to be free from politics. You can say all you want that, oh, both parties are that. That doesn't matter. The recount commission should be 5 retired judges. It should not be a Republican and a Democrat and the Secretary of State, who is a political being. Should be 5 retired judges who are free from politics. If we do all those things, then I think people will feel a lot more secure when they put that name down. Their vote will be secure.
5: Mr. Ryan.
16: And Matt said something that I think bears worth repeating, that I agree with. Every voter should have the confidence when they go to vote that their vote counts. But I ask you, how can every voter have the confidence that their vote counts when, of no fault of their own, their votes are cast aside because of a technical error on the part of a government worker? That doesn't make sense to me. If the intent of the voter is clear, which it seems to be in this case, and there's been no evidence of tampering or fraud, the votes ought to be counted and the will of the people ought to be fully represented in the election results. And just to go back to the point of subpoenas, which is an important one, I believe you said the decision was unanimous. That is in fact not the case. It was a 2-1 decision. The Republican representative, at least one of them, voted to haul voters in our state, Indiana, in front of a judicial body to potentially perjure themselves about their decision at the ballot box. Think about that. Is that the type of leadership we want in this office? I don't think so.
17: So we'd like to see a show of hands here, and then you'll have 15 seconds to explain what you indicate. Who believes these votes on stage, who believes these votes for Senator Deary should indeed count that were thrown out by local election officials because they were mismarked? The votes that were thrown out for Senator Deary by the recount commission because they were mismarked by local election officials, do you believe they should count? If you do, raise your hand. 15 seconds to explain, Mr. Bile, start with you.
18: I just gave my reason for this. When a voter goes into the voting booth, they should have faith that their vote is counted and they've done everything right. I support voter ID. If you showed your voter ID, if you've proven your identity, if you've done nothing wrong, and you mark your ballot according to the way it's supposed to be marked, and a clerical error happens on the part of a government worker, it doesn't make sense to me to cast aside the intent of the voters. That doesn't make sense, particularly when there's been no evidence, even alleged evidence of fraud.
19: Thank you. Mr. Ballot, do you wish to explain further?
8: Ditto.
19: Exactly. Mr. England, 15 seconds, you disagree.
14: So we do have to have the tools in place that clerks have the understanding and election administrators have the understanding of what to do, but I would question whether both of these gentlemen would prefer that they violate the law. We have code for the reason, for a reason. If in the recount they would want them to violate the law on each and every one of these ballots, I would doubt it, but maybe they would say they would.
18: 30 seconds, Mr. Biden. I know you're not an attorney, but my understanding of state statute is that the intent of the voter matters. So in fact, they would follow the law if they followed the intent of the voter. And there's been no evidence of fraud or tampering, as we've already described. Obviously something that will be up to the courts, and obviously something that we will continue to follow and talk to these candidates for Secretary of State to get their views on. We want to turn to another topic here.
5: We need to leave Ms. Schilling just Ms. Schilling, a chance to
7: I know the libertarians are often overlooked.
18: No, thank you. Go ahead. 15 seconds. My fault.
7: So I do think that the law is written so if the intent of the voter is clear, it is to err on the side of the voter rather than the error of the worker. So I want to make sure that everyone understands that that is what could have happened, but it could go either way according to how you interpret the law.
3: And you can hear the rest of that debate at our parent website, indypolitics.org. Indiana issues underwritten in part by the Indiana Conference of Mayors, which has local program, Indiana Chamber of Commerce, the small business law firm of Thrasher, Bushman & Vocal, Institute for Quality Education, and Downtown Comics, your place to escape. I'm Abdul Hakeem Shabazz, the editor and publisher of indypolitics.org. Thanks for joining us. We'll talk to you next time here on Indiana Issues.
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3: Hello, and welcome to Indiana Issues, the weekly public affairs program where we go beyond the headlines and sound bites and bring you Indiana's newsmakers in their entirety. 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Today on Indiana Issues, the candidates for Indiana Secretary of State took to the debate stage for round two. Indiana Issues is underwritten in part by the Indiana Conference of Mayors, our trust local program, the Indiana Chamber of Commerce, the small business law firm of Thrasher, Bushman & Vocal, the Institute for Quality Education, and Downtown Comics, your place to escape. 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

0: by the Indy Chamber, Fox 59, CBS 4, and the IBJ of Indianapolis. On stage were Democrat Beau Bohm, Republican Max Singley, Libertarian Lori Schielings, and Lincoln Party candidate Greg Ballard, a former mayor of Indianapolis. Here's some of that debate.
1: All right, let's talk about another discussion right now. The Safeguard American Voter Eligibility Act, known as the SAVE Act. It's a Republican-backed federal proposal aimed at ensuring that only U.S. citizens register and vote in federal elections. And it's included a debate over whether states should retain all of the autonomy that they currently hold over the voting process in their respective states. And there's also been a lot of discussion about mail-in voting and the president's executive order that would limit who can receive mail-in ballots. A lot of that is in the courts right now, and it's up to the courts and the Congress, and could be up to the General Assembly here. But what would your position be as Secretary of State, Ms. Schielings, on some of these very important discussions right now? 60 seconds.
2: I think the SAVE Act in its current form is a barrier to voters. I believe that it disenfranchises people who absolutely should be able to vote. I think that it is an undue burden for individuals who have changed their name, married, or adopted, can't locate their original birth certificate, they're not able to go and easily obtain that information and still participate in our democracy. So I do think that it is an excessive cost for those individuals. It costs about $178 to go get your passport, not including any fees to go get your original birth certificates or your marriage or divorce certificate. So I do think it's kind of a poll tax on women and people who are disenfranchised with that. Mail-in voting has been secured for decades, and I think we should be able to continue that. Our current president even uses mail-in voting, and it's not his job to tell us how to administer our elections in the state of Indiana.
1: Mr. Ballard, 60 seconds to you.
3: Yeah, well said. This looks like when you read the articles, they mention that this is like the first inning of a nine-inning game right now that's going on. Lori said is correct. This federal intrusion, once again, trying to come to the state level, we know they're doing it for a political basis. We all know that. We need to ensure the security of our elections. But having to go get your passport, having to go get your birth certificate, might be not so accessible, that's a problem. I think what we have been doing in this state is pretty solid, and any additional federal intrusion makes no sense to me whatsoever. That is not how it was intended from the beginning, and I think it's served us well over the last 250 years.
1: Mr. Bohm, 60 seconds to you on this question.
4: A lot of what the SAVE Act is trying to do at the federal level, we already have here in Indiana. For example, voter ID, I support that. What I don't support, and Lori mentioned this, is the impediments it would create to vote for women who have changed their last name, providing proof of identity via a birth certificate and a passport. I don't think that makes sense, particularly in Indiana, when we're already doing a good job securing our elections. I trust the 92 county clerks, if given the resources to handle our elections appropriately, can do that. I mean, call me crazy, but I don't think I want a lot of folks from California, Illinois, or Kentucky who are serving in Congress to tell people in Indiana how to run our elections. I think we do a pretty good job of that. And the framers were clear, as I mentioned earlier tonight. We have delegated authority to the states to run elections under Article 1 of our Constitution. I don't think that should change.
1: Mr. Engling, 60 seconds to you on whether you support the SAVE Act.
5: I appreciate both Mr. Ballard and Mr. Bohm saying that we're doing a great job here in Indiana on elections. I agree with them. I think we are doing a good job here. We could do better, but we're doing a good job. And one of the things that is a little bit interesting to me is that if the Save America Act was passed right now at the federal level, which I am an advocate of, it would affect Indiana very little. So if we are doing a good job right now, and the Save America Act would affect Indiana very little, why would you not support the Save America Act? It's not political. It's not, it is an 80-20 issue, maybe a 90-10 issue, that you have to have an ID to vote. Some of them said they agree with that. It's also important that we have only eligible citizens voting in our elections. And if you think that that's not true, we can have a conversation afterward. We have to know who's voting in our elections. It is sacred. And if you think that it's something that's not important, I would say you fundamentally disqualify yourself for Secretary of State.
1: Mr. Engling, thank you. Ms. Schielings, 30 seconds here to follow.
2: So the thought that we have people who are not able to vote already voting, I think is a fallacy. Our current Secretary of State has found one individual in the last many years, and at hundreds of thousands of dollars spent

0: accomplish that one goal. So there's very little evidence of voter fraud. We have checks and balances in place for a reason. Identification checks are currently very valid. The license that you have, and you have to show your photo ID, I am in favor of. I think the additional steps that the SAVE Act has is not necessary.
1: Thank you. Mr. Eckley, you wanted to follow up on this one.
2: I would just make a note that in the report from December of 2025, there were 165 folks that were on the voter roll illegally. There were 21 that voted illegally. And when you are sending someone forward to be the chief elections officer in the state of Indiana, and they think even one illegal vote is too many, I would conclude that they are not a good candidate for the Secretary of State.
3: Mr. Bailey, 30 seconds.
4: I agree. One illegal vote is too many. So I ask you, why have those people not been prosecuted? Under whose watch were they registered? Under whose watch did they illegally vote? It's time for a change, folks, because that's unacceptable. I agree. We need people participating in our elections that are legal to do so.
3: Mr. Ballin, I'm curious, 30 seconds to you. Do you believe we have a problem in Indiana with voting who shouldn't?
5: Madam Recorder, it's 0.0004%. We all agree that one is too many, but it was 0.0004%, and we spent how many thousands of dollars to figure that out. Mr. Bias is exactly right. What have we done about that? Not much. Not much for the State House. If that was egregious, as maximum excesso, then what have we done about that?
3: All right, I really am going to change the subject at this point. Indiana wants more entrepreneurs to start businesses here in Indiana, and the Secretary of State plays a crucial role in the registration of businesses. What could the Secretary of State do to make starting a business in Indiana easier? And this question goes first to Mr. Ballard, 60 seconds.
5: Yeah, I think, first of all, as has been mentioned already, the website is ancient. It's hard to believe that when you go on that website, how you have to navigate that. It's, I suggest, 20 years old. And it takes some effort to get through there to register and do all the proper things to register a business in the state of Indiana. Other things we can do, though, is maybe after we file in 2 years, maybe we can spin that out a year or two more so the businesses don't have to worry about that sort of thing. We have to make it easy for businesses. I'm sure we all agree that entrepreneurs are very important to the state of Indiana, but I would suggest to you that the Secretary of State's office is not kept up, and there's some rather simple things that we can do.
3: Mr. Bai, what are your thoughts?
4: It's a very important function of this office, particularly in the folks in the room here tonight. How does this office act as a good partner to the new entrepreneurs in our state? A few things that we can do which would make a positive impact. First, don't use the business division of this website as a means to promote the office holder, which is currently the case, and instead use it as a means to highlight the tools that already exist, which help business owners. For example, if you go on the business division website of this office, and you click on the button, I want to start a business in Indiana, you have to scroll through about 3 pages of self-promotion on the part of the current Secretary of State before you get to a great resource called the Small Business Development Center. That's a fantastic resource. It makes entrepreneurs aware of lines of credit that may be available to them and other things that are pertinent to their business. Why are we not highlighting resources like that and instead using the tools which this office oversees as a means of self-promotion? That doesn't make a ton of sense to me.
3: Mr. Eckling, what do you see as the Secretary of State's role in promoting entrepreneurship and making it easier to start a business?
2: I'm going to take a step back again and say the state of Indiana is doing a good job on this front. We are a business-friendly state. There's a reason why in the Midwest we have a net positive incoming growth in the state of Indiana, because people want to be here on the business side. They want to put roots down here. Now, as somebody that has filed for a small business in the Secretary of State's office myself, it was pretty straightforward. You know the information you need to have, you put it in there, you file it, you can proceed. There are ways that we can do a better job of it. You submit a lot of information as a small business owner to the state broadly, and the system should do a better job of talking to each other behind the scenes so that I'm not submitting a whole bunch of information repetitively that should already be gathered by the state of Indiana. The focus should be, both by folks in the office and the system itself, that business owners should be more focused on growing their business, on hiring Hoosiers, on being successful and making money, than weeding through the bureaucracy of the State House. So there's improvements we can make, but Indiana's doing a good job.
3: Ms. Schilling, what do you think, what would you see as your role in promoting entrepreneurship?
0: This is something I'm very passionate about. an entrepreneur myself. You know, I've had to hustle using two or three jobs to get by through my lifetime. And often when I'm working on my dream at 11 o'clock at night after I've put my family to bed or finished my day job, that's when I'm working on my business. And that's when I'm interfacing with the Secretary of State's website. I don't always have the luxury of calling them during business hours. And so the website itself, the user interface, after decades of experience in marketing and in advertising and in running businesses for individuals, this is one of the things that I'm most passionate about, is correcting that website, updating it, making sure the user experience for people is flawless. And as a window to Indiana, your website should be the first thing people interact with and think, man, that was super easy, and I should be able to do whatever I need to here. And that's some of the things that I would like to address as Secretary of State.
3: I'd like to have a 30-second follow-up from everyone that's part of this question, which is there have been some questions about the information that people are required to provide when they start a business, and lots of people using registered agents, etc. Do you believe that when people register their business, that the owners should be noted on the registration? And we'll start with you, Mr. Ballard. Should the owners of the business be... Should someone registering a business be required to list the owners of the business?
5: Yeah, I think that's a wise move, actually. I think we need to know who's going to be owning the business and whatever iterations they go through to do that. I know lawyers do lots of things to maybe obfuscate that, but I think right off the bat, I think that's a good thing to have on that website.
3: Mr. Bryan, same question to you about whether ownership should be listed.
1: I felt that dig personally about lawyers, but I think that makes common sense. To register a business, you should have to put the ownership on it. So if we need to get a hold of them, we can.
3: Mr. Angel.
2: I would note that the State House has given new tools to the Secretary of State's office already to verify some of these, the ownership of these LLCs, but I would also note that we've been very aggressive in talking about the issue around shell trucking companies, and that is one of the issues that we're talking about right now, where if you file an LLC in the Secretary of State's office, you employ drivers that are on the road that don't have a commercial driver's license with English proficiency, or they're not here legally, they get into a wreck, which we've seen, people are injured and die, then you dissolve that LLC and refile a brand new one just to escape the repercussions. That's a problem, and we have to know who has ownership of those if we're going to do something about it.
3: Ms. Schilling.
0: So as part of website reconstruction, what we can do is make that portal more transparent on who owns these businesses, as you said, registering the owner's name, and then we can understand, cross-reference that into a database that says, hey, this person now has 20 different LLCs, and maybe one of them is one that has become fraudulent, and then we can understand better how to work with our office to track them and what they're doing.
3: I'm going to stick with the business function of the Secretary of State's office for just another minute. This question is going to go to Mr. Bive with 60 seconds. The Secretary of State's office maintains this tremendous amount of data about businesses, but it's not always easy to search, and it's not always easy to compile and use. Are there ways that that information could be made more useful to entrepreneurs, researchers, and the public while still protecting privacy where needed?
1: Of course, we can provide that data in a searchable PDF format in an Excel document and make sure that there are the requisite the requisite protections in place to hide personal information from it. And if that helps business owners in our state, I'd be all for that. This office is very important in the way that it helps business owners. And one of the things I hope to do is, one of the best parts about this campaign is I get all around our state and I meet great entrepreneurs, like that are in the room tonight. And we have some great young people starting businesses in our state that are very creative, but they don't always have the tools necessary to balance their balance sheets and handle the back office, which is an essential part of any business. And so I'd like to use this office, in addition to publishing that data you just mentioned about in a responsible way, to inform some of our new business owners about basic financial accounting, how to balance your balance sheet, things like that, that are essential to any good business.
3: Thank you. And Mr. Engling, the question to you about, are there ways that the Secretary of State's office should be making data more available to the public? 60 seconds.
2: This is an interesting one because I hear from a lot of folks all around the state that use this website all the time. And I've had folks say, hey, it's a great website, keep it up, I use it all the time. And I've had folks say, it could be way better. But I think it's always good to listen and to say what's working well, what can we make changes on, and how do we make it most useful to the business owner, because that is the end goal. We want the business owner to get the information that they need, and it's not just business owners, it's also realtors and a lot of other folks that get into the information. And so you want to make it very effective and efficient for them. We're certainly committed to doing that, to listening well around the state to the folks that actually use it and create as much efficiency as you possibly can.
3: Ms. Shelby.
0: So this office handles more than just business data. So we would also like to track if there's fraud in a business, as we previously spoke about. The other thing that people want to have more transparent is who's paying for your elections. So if we had a cross-reference database that says this election has had a donor by XYZ, easier to find. And then you can say, all right, that super PAC has these many donors. And you can find out for sure who's paying for your politicians. I think everyone in Indiana would find that really wonderful. That's something that I would like to implement so that we can find a template that works at the state level, and it'll make it easier for filing. It'll make it easier for everyone to understand who's doing what and for what money. And then once we have that template established, we can bring that down to the county levels as well, so it's easier for those county clerks to file their paperwork for candidates, file paperwork for donors, their election fundraising that goes along with that. So that's one of the things that I think would be very efficient, and to use that data.
3: Mr. Ballard, how would you approach this question about making more data available to the public?
5: I find it fascinating that anybody would think that website is good. I mean, it's important. It largely registers businesses, which is very important, and there are other things that can be done on their value. I do think it's important, as a state that values its entrepreneurs, to have the ability to link to what state provided resources to help businesses in that way, but also linked to outside resources that help, because entrepreneurs, as Ms. Schilling knows and so many of us know, they're looking for information. How do I do this? How can I grow this business? How do I get money? What do I have to do? What are the compliance I have to do with the county? All of these things can be on that website or linked from that website. And it's really poor right now. I think we need to do a much better job to help the entrepreneurs in our state with that.
3: Thank you.
6: Some great business questions from the Indianapolis Business Circle, the Secretary of State candidates. I want to talk about another topic that came up earlier as we talk again about voting, and mail-in voting in particular. Do you think it's reasonable for states and their election officials to expand things like mail-in voting or satellite voting in the wake of a public emergency? We saw that debate play out in many states over COVID. We also just endured significant flooding, as the Indy Chamber President referenced at the outset, flooding and storm damage here across our state. What if something like that had taken place right before an election? Are there any circumstances where you think it might be reasonable for the state to expand voting access because of an emergency? Mr. Engling, I'll start with you, 60 seconds.
2: I think it's important to note that Indiana is doing a great job. You've heard me say this before. They're doing a good job on what we've seen with mail-in ballots. I think it's important for folks that are serving overseas to have that access. It's important for folks that are homebound or nursing homebound to have that mail-in ballot access. It's something that we want to preserve. I think it's also important to note that what we don't want in the state of Indiana is just blanket mail-in ballots for folks that have not even requested them. A key part of the Office of Secretary of State is to instill confidence in our voters so that they know when they are taking and putting their vote out there that they can have confidence that it's going to count. Now, specifically around the natural disaster or other emergencies that we've seen, I wouldn't want to project too far into the future. I would say you would have to look at each individual thing and say, what is the impact? Is it getting to the ballot box? Is it across the entire state? Is it something like a pandemic? And make those determinations on a case-by-case basis rather than saying now we would certainly do that.
6: Ms. Schilling, 60 seconds to you on that. Are you think there are circumstances where it might be reasonable to expand voting access because of a public emergency?
0: I agree that it would need to be on an instance basis, so that you would have to go in and look at that and say, all right, do we have enough time to logistically provide mail-in ballots to those individuals in those areas? I would like to see, do we have a mobile voting station that we could bring closer to them, and rather than something that's, you know, in an emergency, you see all the helping trucks that are there with either supplies or water work or filtration systems. Can we provide the same thing with a voter booth? I mean, those might be options. If we think visionary towards the future, that is something we might be able to provide. If they're not able to leave that area because of an emergency, can we bring the most to them, and to ensure that using the same standards that we have now, use the ebook, make sure that they're all registered, and then give them the democracy that they deserve.
6: Mr. Ballard, 60 seconds to you. Welcome to
5: yeah, that, thanks. That's a very difficult question, actually. We have to always do this consistent with security and the intent of the voter. And whatever that looks like in any particular emergency or any particular situation, it's absolutely fine to expand the parameters of being able to vote. As long as we have a consistency of consistent with security and making sure that the voter intent is very, very clear. Those are the two things I worry about. Everything else is kind of on the table, depending on what the situation is. Can we go out and help them vote? Can we do this? Can we do that? Those things we have to look at as a government and, frankly, as a people. Do we want to go help those people vote? I think that's certainly what we have seen here in the last couple of weeks in the state of Indiana with the help that's been involved, including Bill Biden, who's done such a magnificent job. But as long as it's consistent with security and the voter channel, fine.
6: Mr. By, 60 seconds to you. Are there circumstances where you think it might be reasonable to expand voting access because of an emergency?
4: These floods have been just a devastating scourge in our state. I was in Ravenswood recently helping some folks there clean up. And of course, I think, given the circumstances, had they happened closer to the election, we should make every reasonable effort in our state to help folks who are devastated like that still participate in our democracy. And I'm glad Lori brought up mobile voting. A friend of mine is the county clerk in Porter County. She did just that. She had a mobile voting station that came to some voters who are not moving so well, some elderly people, made it a little bit easier for them to participate. But I want to echo something that Greg said. Security is paramount. It has to happen in the way that it's supposed to happen under state law. Show your ID, you're verified through the system, and cast your ballot. But I think if there are exigent circumstances like you described, then we should make every reasonable effort to accommodate you.
6: We've got some familiar names in politics, certainly in this race, and some new names too. So we also want to know tonight how your background shaped you for this role, and if elected, how would that background shape your thinking for this position? Ms. Shillings, I'll start with you, 60 seconds.
0: Well, this is a story I'd love to tell. I grew up in a small community in Montgomery County called Wingate, and my dad served our community for more than 50 years as a fire chief. So I grew up watching him serve his community, not because he was paid, because everything there was completely volunteer, but because it was necessary, and he didn't want people to have an emergency that he couldn't help them. So that heart of service is what I want to bring to this race. I grew up because when you see that people need help, you step up and make sure it gets done. Kudos to Bo for going to the flood zones. Very good. That's the kind of thing that I think is very important, to serve your community because it needs to be done, not because it's in the news, not because it's a headline or you're getting paid to do it. It's because you want to do a good job and to make sure that you're serving your community.
6: Mr. Ballard, 60 seconds to you on how your background might shape you for this role.
5: Well, my story is probably a little bit better known than this audience. I was just a knuckleheaded kid that kind of struggled with structure and motivation. Did okay at IU, if you think that 6 years and a summer to get the four-year degree is just fine. But as I've said repeatedly, my life changed very forcefully and very much in a positive direction when I joined the Marine Corps. And ever since that moment, my life has been about public service. 23 years there, 8 years as the mayor. Even in the past few years, my intent is always to help people, work with nonprofits. That's just who I am at this point. And I'm proud to be that way at this point. And that's what this race is about for me also.
6: Mr. Bott, 60 seconds to you on your background and how it's helped shape you.
4: I mentioned at the outset I was raised in a family of public servants. So growing up, I saw firsthand the impact that you can have in a public life. My granddad, Birch, I know some folks in the room here tonight knew, was able to pass a law called Title IX, the United States Congress, and which allowed women to compete fairly in college athletics. And so every time I see young girls throughout our state and our country looking up to someone like Caitlin Clark, I think a little bit about him. When my dad was leading our state, they instituted the 21st Century Scholars Program, which has allowed hundreds of thousands of kids all throughout our state to obtain a college degree with no debt. And so growing up, you see the impact that you're able to have firsthand through this life, and that's obviously inspired me to do this my own way. Like Greg, I was a United States Marine. I was an infantry officer, and being in command of Marines from every walk of life teaches you something about leadership. How do you orient and divert a diverse group of people toward accomplishing at times very difficult missions? That's the leadership experience I'm going to bring to this office.
6: Mr. Eichmann, 60 seconds to you on your background and how you think it might shape you for this country.
2: As the second oldest of 8 kids, there wasn't a whole lot of education money running around. So I started working from a young age. I worked all the way through my time at both Ivy Tech and IUPUI to get my degree. While I was working construction in school, we built the extension onto the Community North Hospital. A note, my son was later born in one of the rooms that I helped construct there, which was an awesome feeling. But in this race, I have the most experience for this particular role. That's because I've worked in small businesses across the state of Indiana. I've filed my own small business with the Secretary of State's office. I went to Washington and I worked for the Chief Elections Committee in the U.S. House, which constitutionally oversees the elections on the House side. And then I've worked with the legislatures, both here in the state of Indiana and federally, to build coalitions so that you can get the priorities that we're talking about across the finish line here in the state of Indiana. So a unique background of hard work, but built directly to do this job professionally.
3: Mr. Schilling addressed this a little bit, but I wondered if each of you could, I'm sorry, Mr. Engeling addressed this a little bit, but I wondered if each of you could take 30 seconds and give us an example from your background, a specific example that explains something you've done that voters could envision then tells them something about how you would perform in this office. And Ms. Schilling, let's start with you.
0: Okay. Well, I'm going to go back to the opportunity I had to lead the Libertarian State Party Convention during COVID, where we had to find innovative ways to do secure voting, to establish credentialing, and to make sure that everyone had an opportunity. We had to overcome local jurisdictions of health departments saying you couldn't meet in person. We had to get permission for that. And we had a successful convention. We were very innovative in that way. One of the first ones in the state to do a hybrid convention.
3: Thank you, Ms. Schillings. And Mr. Ballard, a specific example.
5: I need about 2 hours for that.
3: Just pick one.
5: 30 seconds.
3: Just pick one.
5: 30
3: seconds.
5: Sorry. I talked about the $800 million sort of reengineering and the Six Sigma. Parking meters, we improved front-end technology and net revenue to the city, $330,000 to $3.5 million in a 2-year period, with better customer satisfaction. Also, the mayor's action center might be most appropriate for us right now. We created a call center that, instead of a few minutes, we had a few seconds to pick up the phone below industry standards. It was, and we put an app out there so that people could take a photo and send it in.
3: Thank you.
7: 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And that will do it for this edition of Indiana Issues. 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I'm Abdul Hakim Shabazz, the editor and publisher of IndyPolitics.org. As always, thank you for joining us. We appreciate it, and we'll talk to you next time right here on, you know, the program, Indiana Issues.
8: 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This morning, patchy fog with sunny skies, high near 80. Tonight, mostly clear with a low around 56. Saturday brings mostly sunny conditions, high near 81. Saturday night, mostly cloudy with a low around 64. Sunday, mostly sunny with a high near 85. Currently, it's 58. I'm Bill Banks. For your local forecast 24/7, visit WKVI.com.
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11: ABC News, I'm Mike Dabusky. Almost 2:30. 2,000 people are still missing after deadly flash flooding swept through the Himalayas region of Nepal this week. More than 570 people are now confirmed dead. Words of caution from Federal Reserve Chairman Kevin Warsh today, addressing inflation at the central bank's annual meeting in Jackson Hole, Wyoming.
12: The data also show moderate wage growth. But in my view, in tracking underlying inflation, wage growth has not proven a reliable indicator of future inflation for a very long time.
11: However, Warsh is not calling for changes to interest rates. All four members of the Artemis II mission were awarded the Congressional Space Medal of Honor today by President Trump, and the conservative political commentator Milo Yiannopoulos has been detained by ICE, according to that agency's detention database. Yiannopoulos was listed as a citizen of the United Kingdom and rose to prominence during the first Trump administration. This is ABC News. After an hour-long recess, jury deliberations are back underway in the trial of Lindsay Clancy. Defense attorneys say she was suffering from postpartum psychosis when she strangled her three children to death in 2023. ABC's Peter Haralambos has what the jury has been instructed to decide.
13: If they follow the judge's instructions, the first question they have to ask themselves is this insanity defense question. Was Clancy in her right mind? Was she aware of what she was doing, if it was right or wrong? Was she truly in the throes of postpartum psychosis? If they believe that she basically lost her grip with reality, they could go with that second option, not guilty by a lack of criminal responsibility. That means she'd be sent to a state psychiatric facility for an indefinite period of time, though she could eventually be released if her mental health improves and if she's not deemed a threat to the community.
11: A group of AI companies, including Anthropic, have published an open letter warning that critical infrastructure could face a swarm of hacking threats as the technology advances. Mike Dubusky, ABC News.
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16: This is Kurt Lancaster from the Texas Farm Bureau Radio Network. Hoosier Ag Today's founder, Gary Troy, was recently honored with a Farm Broadcaster of the Year Award from our National Association of Farm Broadcasting. 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Congratulations, Gary, on a job well done.
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23: This is Ty Higgins from the Ohio AgNet. Hoosier Ag Today's founder Gary Truitt recently was honored with the Farm Broadcaster of the Year Award from our National Association of Farm Broadcasting. Gary was really surprised by the honor, but I can tell you many of us weren't. Gary's work for agriculture goes far outside his Indiana borders. Speaking for my fellow farm broadcasters, the 65 Indiana radio stations that have aired Gary's Indiana reports, many for the last three decades, and thousands of Hoosier farmers and rural listeners. Congratulations, Gary.
24: We first opened about 10 years ago. We were small, just a few of us, but it was exciting. I always dreamt of having my own business. 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
29: 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The odds of him going on to fascinate millions with his talent, 1 in 260,000. 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
28: 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Stark County, Pulaski County, and Marshall County, a service of Kankakee Valley Broadcasting. ABC News, I'm Mike Dabusky. Almost 2,000 people are still missing after deadly flash flooding swept through the Himalayas region of Nepal this week. More than 570 people are now confirmed dead. Words of caution from Federal Reserve Chairman Kevin Warsh today, addressing inflation at the central bank's annual meeting in Jackson Hole, Wyoming.
0: The data also show moderate wage growth. But in my view, in tracking underlying inflation, wage growth has not proven a reliable indicator of future inflation for a very long time.
11: However, Warsh is not calling for changes to interest rates. All four members of the Artemis II mission were awarded the Congressional Space Medal of Honor today by President Trump, and the conservative political commentator Milo Yiannopoulos has been detained by ICE, according to that agency's detention database. Yiannopoulos was listed as a citizen of the United Kingdom and rose to prominence during the first Trump administration. This is ABC News. After an hour-long recess, jury deliberations are back underway in the trial of Lindsay Clancy. Defense attorneys say she was suffering from postpartum psychosis when she strangled her three children to death in 2023. ABC's Peter Haralambos has what the jury has been instructed to decide.
13: If they follow the judge's instructions, the first question they have to ask themselves is this insanity defense question. Was Clancy in her right mind? Was she aware of what she was doing, if it was right or wrong? Was she truly in the throes of postpartum psychosis? If they believe that she basically lost her grip with reality, they could go with that second option, not guilty by a lack of criminal responsibility. That means she'd be sent to a state psychiatric facility for an indefinite period of time, though she could eventually be released if her mental health improves and if she's not deemed a threat to the community.
11: A group of AI companies, including Anthropic, have published an open letter warning that critical infrastructure could face a swarm of hacking threats as the technology advances. Mike Dabusky, ABC News.
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0: 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This afternoon, sunny with a high near 79. Tonight, mostly clear with a low around 55. Looking ahead to Friday, sunny with a high near 80. Friday night will be mostly clear with a low around 56. Currently, it's 78 and clear. I'm Bill Banks. 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
4: This is a Bloomberg Money Minute. Wall Street limping into the closing bell today with the Dow down 9 points, the NASDAQ down 139, 0.5% lower, the S&P down 19. That's after Federal Reserve Chair Kevin Warsh vowed to tackle inflation, aiming to bring it down to the central bank's longtime target of 2%. Now, that boosted bets on Wall Street that the Fed is going to raise interest rates sometime this year. Among today's big movers, shares of Flutter Entertainment, owner of the legal sports betting site FanDuel, that's up 7%. Rival betting site DraftKings rose 4%. It's after a federal appeals court ruled that gaming officials in Nevada can continue to crack down on Kalshi, Polymarket, and other prediction market companies as if they're unlicensed sports books, and critics say that is exactly what they are. And U.S. oil giant Chevron nearing a deal to expand its current oil operations in Venezuela. That could mean spending billions in new oil infrastructure there. Tom Busby, Bloomberg Radio.
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7: 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This afternoon, sunny with a high near 79. Tonight, mostly clear with a low around 55. Looking ahead to Friday, sunny with a high near 80. Friday night will be mostly clear with a low around 56. Currently, it's 78 and clear. I'm Bill Banks. 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
10: The Indiana Fever earned a 20-point win over the Connecticut Sun by a final score of 111-91 last night. Caitlin Clark and Kelsey Mitchell scored a combined 68 points, with each of them chipping in 34 points. Clark was able to complete the double-double with 12 assists.
11: Obviously, you're not going to have 30-plus, 10-plus every single night, but when you're able to do that, like, it just allows the team to get going in a different way, and making shots and getting people open, like, that's contagious. It's contagious to the team. Just continuing to improve, but I'm finding my groove a little bit.
10: Aaliyah Boston scored 14 points, and Michaela Timpson also handed in 10 points. The WNBA goes on hold for the next 2.5 weeks for the Women's Basketball World Cup. The Fever returns to action September 18th north of the border to take on the Toronto Tempo. The Indianapolis Colts host the Detroit Lions later today for the final preseason game of the year. Head coach Shane Steichen says he plans to start wide receiver Keenan Allen and defensive tackle DeForest Buckner.
12: Keenan's going to play and Buck's going to play as well. I told Buck, if you want to play two plays, I'm good. Yeah, Keenan wants to play too as well. He wants to get back out there and be with the guys, so, you know, he'll get a series or two. we'll go from there.
10: For the quarterback position, Anthony Richardson Sr. will play the first quarter, Ryan Leonard in the second, and Easton Stick completing the entire second half. Kickoff from Lucas Oil Stadium is today at 1 o'clock, and you can listen to all the coverage on our flagship station of 93.5 and 107.5 The Fan. And then later tonight in college football, Indiana State hosts Southeast Missouri State for a 6 o'clock tip-off. The NTT IndyCar Series heads to the Milwaukee Mile for a pair of races and a doubleheader weekend. Joseph Newgarden topped yesterday's lone practice session with rookie Dennis Hauger in second, championship leader Alex Pillow third, David Malukas fourth, and Renus VK rounding out the top five. Two incidents recorded yesterday, Nolan Spiegel spun and hit the wall, while last weekend's winner from Washington, D.C., Kyle Kirkwood, and last year's winner from Milwaukee, Christian Rasmussen, collided and took each other out. Qualifying is later this morning at 11 o'clock. The first race, the Snap-on Makers and Fixers 250, is today at 2:30, with the second race, the Snap-on Milwaukee Mile 250, tomorrow at 1 o'clock. For Network Indiana Sports, I'm Landon Goons.
13: News, I'm Tom Graham. Federal Reserve Chairman Kevin Warsh says inflation is too high.
14: Price stability is not self-executing, nor is inflation necessarily mean reverting. It's the Fed's job to deliver stable prices. No excuses.
13: Well, speaking at the Fed's annual symposium in Jackson Hole, Wyoming, the inflation rate in July was at 3.4%, far higher than the Fed's 2% target. Florida refusing to take Meta's money. Several states sued the social media giant, and a $17 billion settlement was reached.
15: We're not going to roll over when it comes to protecting our kids. This was not a good deal for the states.
13: Florida Attorney General James Untmyer says Meta needs to pay more, accusing the parent company of Facebook and Instagram of addicting children to its product. 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

Culver man has been arrested after a domestic incident. I'm Rusty Nixon, Max 98.3 FM News. June 17th at 12:48 a.m., the Marshall County Central Dispatch Center received a call from 214 West Washington Street in Culver requesting assistance for a domestic situation.

0: deputy's vehicle, he kicked the deputy in the leg. Arriving at the hospital for jail clearance, he continued to be disruptive to others in the emergency department. He was incarcerated on preliminary charges of public intoxication, disorderly conduct, criminal mischief, resisting law enforcement, and battery of a law enforcement officer. Suspects are considered innocent until proven guilty in a court of law. Wednesday, June 17th, officers with the Marshall County Drug Task Force executed a search warrant in the 100 block of Troyer Street in La Paz. During the warrant service, two adults and two minor children were located in the residence. Officers located evidence of suspected methamphetamine use and marijuana use within that residence. The Indiana Department of Child Services responded to the scene and removed the children from that home. Amber Cole, 36, of La Paz, was arrested for possession of methamphetamine, a level 6 felony, maintaining a common nuisance, a level 6 felony, neglect of a dependent, a level 6 felony, and possession of marijuana. James Centers, 28, of Knox, was arrested for possession of marijuana and visiting a common nuisance. Suspects are considered innocent until proven guilty in a court of law. City of Plymouth will have meetings of the Board of Public Works and Safety and the Common Council on Monday, June 22nd, beginning with the Board of Works at 6 p.m. On that agenda, reports from various city department heads and a request for reimbursement from JLBS Construction. Immediately afterwards, the Common Council will hold its meeting. On that agenda, a public hearing for additional appropriations resolution and an ordinance on second and third reading for vacating a portion of the alley east of Dora Lane. A first reading of an ordinance amending the fee schedule for the aviation department and a resolution for additional appropriations. Also on the agenda are updates from One Marshall County and the comprehensive plan. Both meetings are held in the council chambers on the second floor of the city building. Those attending should enter by the Garrow Street entrance. If you need special accommodation to attend that meeting, contact the ADA coordinator at 574-936-2948. Both meetings will be live streamed on YouTube. I'm Rusty Nixon, Max 98.3 FM News. 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
1: From the Tri-County Weather Center, I'm Bill Banks on All News 1520 WKVI. 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This afternoon, sunny with a high near 79. Tonight, mostly clear with a low around 55. Looking ahead to Friday, sunny with a high near 80. Friday night will be mostly clear with a low around 56. Currently, it's 78 and clear. I'm Bill Banks. 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
6: This is a Bloomberg Money Minute. Wall Street limping into the closing bell today with the Dow down 9 points, the NASDAQ down 139, 0.5% lower, the S&P down 19. That's after Federal Reserve Chair Kevin Warsh vowed to tackle inflation, aiming to bring it down to the central bank's longtime target of 2%. Now that boosted bets on Wall Street that the Fed is going to raise interest rates sometime this year. Among today's big movers, shares of Flutter Entertainment, owner of the legal sports betting site FanDuel, that's up 7%. Rival betting site DraftKings rose 4%. It's after a federal appeals court ruled that gaming officials in Nevada can continue to crack down on Kalshi, Polymarket, and other prediction market companies as if they're unlicensed sports books. And critics say that is exactly what they are. And U.S. oil giant Chevron nearing a deal to expand its current oil operations in Venezuela. That could mean spending billions in new oil infrastructure.

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0: 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I'm CJ Miller, and this is Hoosier Ag Today News.
11: It's a huge win for us, you know, in the corn industry, as well as race fans.
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12: 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This afternoon, sunny with a high near 79. Tonight, mostly clear with a low around 55. Looking ahead to Friday, sunny with a high near 80. Friday night will be mostly clear with a low around 56. Currently, it's 78 and clear. I'm Bill Banks. 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
3: Big week of football here on Max 98.3. 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And then the Saturday Morning Coaches Show. Once again, we'll hook up with all the local football coaches starting at 7 o'clock and go over film, I guess, is what you call it for Saturday morning, over their games on Friday. 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I'm Rusty Nexon, Max 98.3, part of the winning team at Kankakee Valley Broadcasting.
4: ABC News, I'm Mike Dabusky. Almost 2,000 people are still missing after deadly flash flooding swept through the Himalayas region of Nepal this week. More than 570 people are now confirmed dead. Words of caution from Federal Reserve Chairman Kevin Warsh today, addressing inflation at the central bank's annual meeting in Jackson Hole, Wyoming.
5: The data also show moderate wage growth. But in my view, in tracking underlying inflation, wage growth has not proven a reliable indicator of future inflation for a very long time.
4: However, Warsh is not calling for changes to interest rates. All four members of the Artemis II mission were awarded the Congressional Space Medal of Honor today by President Trump, and the conservative political commentator Milo Yiannopoulos has been detained by ICE, according to that agency's detention database. Yiannopoulos was listed as a citizen of the United Kingdom and rose to prominence during the first Trump administration. This is ABC News. After an hour-long recess, jury deliberations are back underway in the trial of Lindsay Clancy. Defense attorneys say she was suffering from postpartum psychosis when she strangled her three children to death in 2023. ABC's Peter Haralambos has what the jury has been instructed to decide.
6: If they followed the judge's instructions, the first question they have to ask themselves is this insanity defense question. Was Clancy in her right mind? Was she aware of what she was doing, if it was right or wrong? Was she truly in the throes of postpartum psychosis? If they believe that she basically lost her grip with reality, they could go with that second option, not guilty by a lack of criminal responsibility. That means she'd be sent to a state psychiatric facility for an indefinite period of time, though she could eventually be released if her mental health improves and if she's not deemed a threat to the community.
4: A group of AI companies, including Anthropic, have published an open letter warning that critical infrastructure could face a swarm of hacking threats as the technology advances. Mike Dabusky, ABC News.
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0: 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This afternoon, sunny with a high near 79. Tonight, mostly clear with a low around 55. Looking ahead to Friday, sunny with a high near 80. Friday night will be mostly clear with a low around 56. Currently, it's 78 and clear. I'm Bill Banks. 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
4: This is a Bloomberg Money Minute. Wall Street limping into the closing bell today with the Dow down 9 points, the NASDAQ down 139, 0.5% lower, the S&P down 19. That's after Federal Reserve Chair Kevin Warsh vowed to tackle inflation, aiming to bring it down to the central bank's longtime target of 2%. Now, that boosted bets on Wall Street that the Fed is going to raise interest rates sometime this year. Among today's big movers, shares of Flutter Entertainment, owner of the legal sports betting site FanDuel, that's up 7%. Rival betting site DraftKings rose 4%. It's after a federal appeals court ruled that gaming officials in Nevada can continue to crack down on Kalshi, Polymarket, and other prediction market companies as if they're unlicensed sports books. And critics say that is exactly what they are. And U.S. oil giant Chevron nearing a deal to expand its current oil operations in Venezuela. That could mean spending billions in new oil infrastructure there. Tom Busby, Bloomberg Radio.
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0: 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This afternoon, sunny with a high near 79. Tonight, mostly clear with a low around 55. Looking ahead to Friday, sunny with a high near 80. Friday night will be mostly clear with a low around 56. Currently, it's 78 and clear. I'm Bill Banks. 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
17: Congratulations to our Tyler Roth WKVI Athlete of the Week from North Judson, St. Pair. It's a junior volleyball player, Adeline Hiddle. Adeline achieved her 1,000th career assist, and we're going to have a chance to talk to her this coming weekend on the Saturday Sports Line, the longest-running high school sports show in Indiana, thanks to our very own Harold Welter. We go live every Saturday throughout the school year at 9 a.m. Eastern, 8 a.m. Central, on your local hometown radio station, K99.3 WKVI. That's your sports check. I'm Mitch Columbia.
18: AP News for Friday, August 28th. I'm Ben Thomas. President Trump says the U.S. has entered a deal with Venezuela to take control of 65 billion barrels of its oil reserves. Saker Megani reports the president's facing mounting pressure to address high gas prices, with the Iran war now at the six-month mark.
19: The government says consumer prices rose 3.7% in July compared with a year ago. Inflation remains higher since the Iran war started. Gas and other energy prices fell sharply last month, but have been rebounding this month, which is likely to boost the next inflation report. Sagar Magani, Washington.
18: Heading into the weekend, AAA put the average price of gasoline around $4.09 a gallon. A report from the National Park Service backs President Trump's proposed arch. Ed Donahue has details.
20: The plan is to build the arch in Arlington, Virginia, near Arlington National Cemetery and across the Potomac River from the Lincoln Memorial.
21: It was meant to be built.
20: The Park Service report says the 250-foot-tall arch is likely to disrupt the historical significance of dozens of sites near its planned location, disturbing sight lines. But it also says the same characteristics that make the location sensitive from a preservation perspective are also the characteristics that make it the historically appropriate location. President Trump says there are 59 of these arches around the world.
21: And we're the only important and major city that doesn't have one.
20: Democrats say the president should focus on the economy and the Iran war instead of projects like the arch. Ed Donahue, Washington.
18: And experts are warning that a lake in the Himalayas created after a glacier collapsed is starting to overflow. That's threatening more flooding in the Nepal-China border region, where devastating flash floods have killed nearly 600 people and left almost 2,500 missing. Rescue teams have been put on high alert. This is AP News. So what have you been listening to lately? Lisa Dwyer reports.
4: Data and analytics company Luminate says audio and video streams of Dolly Parton's work jumped drastically by the millions on the day of her death. Some of the top searches.

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0: Followed by Parton's performance of her own classic. I'm Lisa Dwyer.
2: Dolly Parton died Tuesday of cancer at age 80. The latest through the weekend at apnews.com. I'm Ben Thomas. 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
7: ABC News, I'm Mike Dabusky. Almost 2,000 people are still missing after deadly flash flooding swept through the Himalayas region of Nepal this week. More than 570 people are now confirmed dead. Words of caution from Federal Reserve Chairman Kevin Warsh today, addressing inflation at the central bank's annual meeting in Jackson Hole, Wyoming.
8: The data also show moderate wage growth. But in my view, in tracking underlying inflation, wage growth has not proven a reliable indicator of future inflation for a very long time.
7: However, Warsh is not calling for changes to interest rates. All four members of the Artemis II mission were awarded the Congressional Space Medal of Honor today by President Trump, and the conservative political commentator Milo Yiannopoulos has been detained by ICE, according to that agency's detention database. Yiannopoulos was listed as a citizen of the United Kingdom and rose to prominence during the first Trump administration. This is ABC News. After an hour-long recess, jury deliberations are back underway in the trial of Lindsay Clancy. Defense attorneys say she was suffering from postpartum psychosis when she strangled her three children to death in 2023. ABC's Peter Haralambos has what the jury has been instructed to decide.
9: If they follow the judge's instructions, the first question they have to ask themselves is this insanity defense question. Was Clancy in her right mind? Was she aware of what she was doing, if it was right or wrong? Was she truly in the throes of postpartum psychosis? If they believe that she basically lost her grip with reality, they could go with that second option, not guilty by a lack of criminal responsibility. That means she'd be sent to a state psychiatric facility for an indefinite period of time, though she could eventually be released if her mental health improves and if she's not deemed a threat to the community.
7: A group of AI companies, including Anthropic, have published an open letter warning that critical infrastructure could face a swarm of hacking threats as the technology advances. Mike Dabusky, ABC News.
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0: 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This afternoon, sunny with a high near 79. Tonight, mostly clear with a low around 55. Looking ahead to Friday, sunny with a high near 80. Friday night will be mostly clear with a low around 56. Currently, it's 78 and clear. I'm Bill Banks. 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
4: This is a Bloomberg Money Minute. Wall Street limping into the closing bell today with the Dow down 9 points, the NASDAQ down 139, 0.5% lower, the S&P down 19. That's after Federal Reserve Chair Kevin Warsh vowed to tackle inflation, aiming to bring it down to the central bank's longtime target of 2%. Now that boosted bets on Wall Street that the Fed is going to raise interest rates sometime this year. Among today's big movers, shares of Flutter Entertainment, owner of the legal sports betting site FanDuel, that's up 7%. Rival betting site DraftKings rose 4%. It's after a federal appeals court ruled that gaming officials in Nevada can continue to crack down on Kalshi, Polymarket, and other prediction market companies as if they're unlicensed sports books. And critics say that is exactly what they are. And U.S. oil giant Chevron nearing a deal to expand its current oil operations in Venezuela. That could mean spending billions in new oil infrastructure there. Tom Busby, Bloomberg Radio.
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0: From the Tri-County Weather Center, I'm Bill Banks on All News 1520 WKVI. 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This afternoon, sunny with a high near 79. Tonight, mostly clear, with a low around 55. Looking ahead to Friday, sunny with a high near 80. Friday night will be mostly clear, with a low around 56. Currently, it's 78 and clear. I'm Bill Banks. 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
14: The Indiana Fever earned a 20-point win over the Connecticut Sun by a final score of 111-91 last night. Caitlin Clark and Kelsey Mitchell scored a combined 68 points, with each of them chipping in 34 points. Clark was able to complete the double-double with 12 assists.
15: Obviously, you're not going to have 30-plus, 10-plus every single night, but when you're able to do that, like, it just allows the team to get going in a different way, and making shots and getting people open, like, that's contagious. It's contagious to the team. Just continue to improve, but I'm finding my groove a little bit.
14: Aaliyah Boston scored 14 points, and Michaela Timpson also handed in 10 points. The WNBA goes on hold for the next 2.5 weeks for the Women's Basketball World Cup. The Fever returns to action September 18th north of the border to take on the Toronto Tempo. The Indianapolis Colts host the Detroit Lions later today for the final preseason game of the year. Head coach Shane Steichen says he plans to start wide receiver Keenan Allen and defensive tackle DeForest Buckner.
16: Keenan's going to play and Buck's going to play as well. I told Buck, if you want to play two plays, I'm good. Yeah, Keenan wants to play too as well. He wants to get back out there and be with the guys, so, you know, he'll get a series or two and we'll go from there.
14: For the quarterback position, Anthony Richardson Sr. will play the first quarter, Ryan Leonard in the second, and Easton Stick completing the entire second half. Kickoff from Lucas Oil Stadium is today at 1 o'clock, and you can listen to all the coverage on our flagship station of 93.5 and 107.5 The Fan. And then later tonight in college football, Indiana State hosts Southeast Missouri State for a 6 o'clock tip-off. The NTT IndyCar Series heads to the Milwaukee Mile for a pair of races and a doubleheader weekend. Joseph Newgarden topped yesterday's lone practice session with rookie Dennis Hauger in second, championship leader Alex Pillow third, David Malukas fourth, and Renus VK rounding out the top five. Two incidents recorded yesterday, Nolan Spiegel spun and hit the wall, while last weekend's winner from Washington, D.C., Kyle Kirkwood, and last year's winner from Milwaukee, Christian Rasmussen, collided and took each other out. Qualifying is later this morning at 11 o'clock. The first race, the Snap-on Makers and Fixers 250, is today at 2:30, with the second race, the Snap-on Milwaukee Mile 250, tomorrow at 1 o'clock. For Network Indiana Sports, I'm Landon Goons.
17: News, I'm Tom Graham. Federal Reserve Chairman Kevin Warsh says inflation is too high.
18: Price stability is not self-executing, nor is inflation necessarily mean reverting. It's the Fed's job to deliver stable prices No excuses.
17: Now, speaking at the Fed's annual symposium in Jackson Hole, Wyoming, the inflation rate in July was at 3.4%, far higher than the Fed's 2% target. Florida refusing to take Meta's money. Several states sued the social media giant, and a $17 billion settlement was reached.
19: We're not going to roll over when it comes to protecting our kids. This was not a good deal for the states.
17: Florida Attorney General James Utmeyer says Meta needs to pay more, accusing the parent company of Facebook and Instagram of addicting children to its product. 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

0: 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This afternoon, sunny with a high near 79. Tonight, mostly clear with a low around 55. Looking ahead to Friday, sunny with a high near 80. Friday night will be mostly clear with a low around 56. Currently, it's 78 and clear. 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
3: This is a Bloomberg Money Minute. Wall Street limping into the closing bell today with the Dow down 9 points, the NASDAQ down 139, 0.5% lower, the S&P down 19. That's after Federal Reserve Chair Kevin Warsh vowed to tackle inflation, aiming to bring it down to the central bank's longtime target of 2%. Now that boosted bets on Wall Street that the Fed is going to raise interest rates sometime this year. Among today's big movers, shares of Flutter Entertainment, owner of the legal sports betting site FanDuel, that's up 7%. Rival betting site DraftKings rose 4%. It's after a federal appeals court ruled that gaming officials in Nevada can continue to crack down on Kalshi, Polymarket, and other prediction market companies as if they're unlicensed sports books. And critics say that is exactly what they are. And U.S. oil giant Chevron nearing a deal to expand its current oil operations in Venezuela. That could mean spending billions in new oil infrastructure there. Tom Busby, Bloomberg Radio.
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4: Use a food thermometer to ensure ground beef is 160 degrees.

0: It was, must have been 28-26. We were only down two. And we didn't get our two-point conversions. You know, we ended up a half inch or a half yard short each of the two times. And the thing is, like you said, we died on a fourth down on the 4 or 5 yard line going in. We had first and goal from the three. And we get called for holding. Well, we obviously did, you know. And those are things you don't need to do or even take a chance by the goal line. You have to drive, stay underneath people, get your body under control, and you're not reaching out and grabbing with your hands. So the referee called us for holding, and next thing you know, we're back at a 13-yard line. Then we move it back forward again, and we don't – and right at the, that's right at the end. It had to be under a minute when we're on the – 4 yard line with chance to score to tie it up, and we're just not that type of team yet right now, I guess.
1: Right,
0: and we will be. We're resilient, and I got to give a lot of credit to a young man named Fisher,
1: Jaden Fisher.
0: Yeah, you know, last night he came out and really did the yardage for us. He got 30 carries for 125 yards. That's pretty good.
1: Yes.
0: As a junior. And Ashton Walker got 59 yards and 14 carries. And Donovan White.
1: Wittes.
0: Again, he hadn't played football before. He just transferred in from
1: Tri-Township.
0: Tri-Township. So he had 5 carries for 33. So these are all good things that are still improving on. And the coaching staff's just got to keep working on the little things that that happened during the game. A lot of times they had receivers that were not covered, wide open, and we're not on that perspective yet. But a little guy came in the second half. You're going to have to help me, Coach. Maddox,
1: Olin Isaac.
0: There's no way that's Olin Isaac.
1: Trust me, I've been corrected.
0: You've been corrected? Then I'll
1: go with you.
0: Okay? But anyway, Maddox came in, and actually he was one of the guys that had carried the ball. I think he got an interception and a couple good deflections. But there at the end of the game, he came in and ran the ball as a quarterback and got us back down to the 2 or 3 yard line. So these are all little things that we'll be happy to work on, and I'm glad the kids, a great crowd last night. I thought the crowd was good. Sometimes when it doesn't seem like it's going to be fun all the time, you lose some of that support, but I think the support last night, the band was there at halftime, everything was good.
1: Good.
0: And we'll be okay.
1: 345 yards on the ground, 121 yards in the air. That was last night, so much improved from the week before. You travel to Culver Academies. We'll be there for you at Oliver Field, the turf field. And I know you said you like getting experience on turf because you know what turf field's down the road, and we hope.
0: Well, it's Notre Dame's turf.
1: Wait. Oh, it's the same turf company at Culver Academy.
0: When Notre Dame came there to do their summer practices a couple years ago, they said they're not going unless they have
1: turf.
0: Their turf.
1: Their actual turf.
0: So
1: that's pretty CMA cool.
0: They said, fine, bring it.
1: Yeah.
0: And they brought it and put a brand new turf field.
1: Yeah.
0: For them to practice on them for about 2 weeks.
1: That is cool.
0: That's pretty expensive to me.
1: Well,
0: but they didn't take it home with them, though.
1: Yeah, they left it.
0: They left it there.
1: That'll be a fun atmosphere.
0: Right. This is going to be good. A good opportunity for us to keep working at the 4A school. We've got to be able to do some mechanical things. I haven't looked at them yet at all because of how much time we've been trying to spend of just getting ourselves better. And we're playing a lot of kids, giving a lot of other opportunities. We even got a couple freshmen that got in last night that were playing on a defensive front. And so we'll try to stay. I think there's a busload heading down for Pioneer right now, 27 of them, going down to play a JV game. And we'll

0: just keep making things exciting. Hopefully, they get more exciting on our side. But you got to look at it, like you said, 345 yards, 224 on the ground, and
1: 345 on the ground, 121 in the air.
0: 121 in the air? Yeah. That kid is an exceptional receiver. He's Benice. Going up inside of one or two guys that are going up all the time.
1: He's tall.
0: And he's only a junior. So
1: basketball player.
0: Yeah. We'll definitely continue to try to find what. And then, I'm not picking on the situation, but Cole last night caught a great pass, whereas the week before, he dropped two.
1: Which he probably remembered that coming into last night.
0: And you think you got to have those in a game against North Justin when you're playing a number, they're undefeated. And last night he came out and did a great job for us. I don't know if that was the second half or what, but nobody wants to do the wrong things. We even had attempted to block a punt, and the punter really didn't get destroyed or roughed, and they called us for a 15-yarder, But we did touch him. So we didn't just drop our heads completely. We still came back and got the ball. That was when it was 28-26, I think. So we still came back and got the ball and made things happen and gave us our chance to tie it up and go for overtime if possible. So we're not whining. We're not offering any kind of excuse. Community just stay behind these guys, they're all teenagers, they're not married.
1: Yep. They don't have a job.
0: They don't have a job all the time. Some of them do. They're not here. They have to work on Saturdays for their family or whatever. But they're really concerned about football and making sure that we're excited here. We've had a great run, and there'll be a great run again. But these kids will get better, and everybody will enjoy it just as much. But even with the L's last night, the loss came about, we still are victorious in knowledge of the game itself and how to get better. And they feel good about themselves. Mm-hmm. That's what we got to do as coaches. We got to make sure that they realize that they are still important and that we'll do whatever we can to try to offer that opportunity for them.
1: Well, we're all ready for a great matchup between two schools that are still searching for their first win of the season. The Academy fell last night as well. So both teams coming in 0-2. The Redskins an opportunity on the road. Coach will be there going live at 7 Eastern, 6 Central. I'll catch up with you this week in practice.
0: All right. That'd be fair enough. And, we hope it's not that far away, and it's a community center. A sensational opportunity to enjoy our fans. We'll see something that's important. And we could have a bigger crowd than them, but simply from the fact that community will follow us and we'll be there. And I really appreciate whatever they have done so far.
1: It's good to see you.
0: Thanks a lot.
1: That is head coach of the Knox Redskins. It's Russ Radke, taking on Culver Academies this coming week. We'll be there for them, 7 Eastern, 6 Central. We'll catch up with Coach Radke in practice this coming week.

0: left in your mind's eye. Second and 11 for the Trojans. Takes the snap, pulls the handoff, hands off to the second option. Here he comes, breaks away to the 30, to the 35, to the 40, 45 to the 50, to the other side of the field. The Cavs trying to track him down all the way to the 34. A huge run.
1: Well, that was a really nice run for Grant Peter there. He got out in space and he got moving.
0: Takes the snap, pulls the handoff, rolls to the far sideline. Here comes a Cav out.

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6: 5:49 to go in the third. It'll be third and three off the assessed penalty. Huber, Flexbone takes a snap, hands off to Martinez. He's going to get the first down and more. Up the left sideline to the 10, to the 5. Touchdown! Rosendo Martinez.
7: And we welcome you back to the Saturday Sports Line. Rosendo Martinez was our Stark County Co-op player, our Ashley Derrickson five-star player of the game. Our Stark County Co-op play of the game was that passing touchdown early on in the game. A nice passing touchdown from Connor Huber. The West Central Trojans beat the Culver Cavs last night 36-0. It was a big win. Hey, real quick, wanted to give a shout-out to two longtime listeners of the Saturday Sports Line, longer than I've even been here, Diane and Earl Henry. They listen every Saturday. I got to meet them yesterday, so wanted to give a big-time shout-out to them. Also, shout-out to longtime listener Robert Worsler. He's always listening on Saturday. But wanted to give a shout-out to big-time listeners of the Saturday Sports Line. A lot of history here at WKVI, and we sure always appreciate all of our listeners. So Diane and Earl Henry, thank you for listening, as well as Robert Worsler. Turning now to West Central, we have head coach Mark Hall on the line. It's the Saturday Sports Line. Coach, good morning.
8: Good morning. How are you doing today?
7: I'm doing well. Last night, I think you would say, yes, we're happy we got the win. Yes, we shut him out. But there were some penalties there that Kenny Nielsen in the booth said, I guarantee you Mark Hall's not very happy about.
8: Yeah, the first half, we did a lot of really good things, especially defensively. We limited what they could do. But even then, there were some things we weren't doing correctly all the time. And then offensively, we really couldn't get out of our own way for a lot of it because of penalties, and it was all penalties that can be controllable, because there were we would get set and then we were moving afterwards. So those are things that at halftime we addressed, and we came out, played much better in that second half. But the first half we really didn't play horribly. Like last night of the game, we were all very frustrated with the first half, and it was because of penalties. But we were still up 12-0 and really had chances. We could have added more. So it was much like week one, where there was two drives we didn't finish. So it could have been better for us in that first half. But looking at like stats last night, we still ended up with like 160 yards or so in that first half. So we were moving the ball well. But at halftime, we addressed a lot of things that we were, as coaches, very frustrated with, and the players responded. And that third quarter, we came out and we played like we have been taught to do. And that was really the message at halftime: is do what we have taught you to do, and things will get better. And then we went out and did that offensively, defensively, and we we got after them like we had wanted to do, and how we thought that we should be looking all season so far, and how we thought we would come out. But that third quarter, we ended up scoring 24 points and had about as many yards in that third quarter as I think we did in the first half. So just got it moving. Everyone got involved. Rescindo got really moving in that third quarter, whereas he ended up with 15 carries for 144 yards tonight. Earlier, we had a lot of other guys that were contributing, getting some yards in there. Connor ended up throwing for 74 yards and two touchdowns last night. He added 26 yards on the ground. Then Brandon Davis had 29 yards on the ground. Grant Feeder had 52 yards on the ground. It was nice to get Caden Gutwein in there because he's been struggling with some hamstring things all summer. So it's nice to get him a carry in there last night. He had 22 yards on that. Ryan Edwards added a catch for 34. Brandon had 21 yards receiving. Then Nathan Peter had 19 yards receiving last night. So it was nice to see a lot of people get involved. We also got some of our younger guys in there. Eli Turpin had two carries for 7 yards. Late in the game last night. So a lot of people got involved, which is always nice to see. And then when it was their opportunity, they did a lot of good things for us. Offensively up front, that's where it started for us. In that third quarter, I think we really started to change and get to the form that we thought we would have as we started this season. And our guys up front really got going and really got after it. And that was really nice to see. So hopefully it's been turned over the page and we are ready to start looking like we had anticipated that we'd be looking like for the rest of the year. But good credit to Culver in that first half. They were fighting. They were getting after it and frustrating us on some things. They are low in numbers, but they're going to play hard. All those kids played really hard all the way to the end. And it's one of those things that is difficult. We've been there before, and they're going to come out better for it in the end. So and then defensively, a lot of good things happened for us last night. Jason Jenkins led us with tackles last night with he had 8 total tackles. I guess Landon led us last night with 9 total tackles. He also had 1.5 sacks for us, also had another 1.5 tackles for loss. Ezra Rodriguez had 1.5 tackles for loss last night. Nathan Kimberly had another nice night as defensive tackle for us with 7 total tackles. So a lot of guys got involved defensively as well. So that's really good to see as well. Connor Huber didn't have probably near as good a game as he would have liked running the ball or really defense, but he was a little banged up from week one, so it was nice to not have to have him shoulder so much last night, and other people stepped up and did a great job, and it was really nice to see Rescindo respond and have a huge game. During the summer, we had moved him to fullback, and he's got a great body for it. He's not real tall, but he's one of the strongest kids on our team, and he's got a really low center of gravity. He's about 185 pounds, so he's hard to bring down if he gets going. And this week in practice, that was one of the things we were trying to find, is we need somebody to hit the hole at that fullback position really hard, and he did a better job of it at practice, so he got the call on last night, and he produced. He broke off several long runs last night, 2 of them over 20, another one that was close to 20, and several that are over 10, and just did a great job of following his blockers. Then we had the opportunity, and he broke it outside and was able to make a lot of good plays for us. So hopefully that helped with his confidence and understanding that all summer we were telling him, like, you can do this. You just have to have confidence. And that's one of the things that we talked to a lot of our kids about, is especially the ones that are in newer roles this year, is you guys can all do this physically. It's just about having the confidence in what you're doing to get it done. And last night, I really thought that we saw some of that, especially that third quarter, and then into the fourth quarter as the running clock started. I was really pleased with how our kids responded after us getting on them at halftime about not doing what we're supposed to do and living up to the standard that we've been setting over the last few years. And very pleased with how the kids came out in that third quarter and responded to it.
7: Yeah, 269 yards as a team on the ground, 74 yards in the air, 2 passing touchdowns, 3 rushing touchdowns, just a solid performance. But like you said, you guys cleaned it up in the second half. It was just those penalties, those what was about 6 or 7 penalties we counted up in the booth that I even said on the air, I said, I can hear Coach Hall's voice in my head. We can't be having that stuff happen. It's just unfortunate, but you guys cleaned it up. We were talking at the halftime break, you know, if we're Culver, we were saying down by 12 and they get the ball to start the third, you know, if they were able to score on that opening drive to start the third, it's a different ball game. But you guys,
8: most definitely.
7: You guys really stuffed them out and did not allow them to do anything to start the third. It really kind of, I think, took the energy out.
8: Yeah, and that is one of the things that last time we played at Culver, is that same thing. Like, the first half, we didn't play very well. They were actually winning at halftime that time, but that third quarter, we came out and played like we were capable of, and we ended up pulling that game out 2 years ago. So same type of thing last night. Our first half was just, I don't know what it is about heading over there, but that first half we seemed to struggle. But a lot of those penalties, like go back and film, a couple of them were doing our, we have our backfield run up real quickly. They were saying we weren't set, but on film it sure looked like it. But those are things that are going to happen. We got to adjust to how the refs are calling the game, and we did that at halftime. So I was very pleased with the guys. They fixed it. They just got back to doing our basic things, what we teach them, and they did a really nice job. So I was very pleased. But hopefully, again, we can just start like that. And every game would be nice if we just start like that and keep improving week to week and keep moving along as the season goes.
7: I've heard behind the scenes that, and I don't know if this is true or not, you may have to help me, but Tri-County is hurting in numbers. Will you see Tri-County at this time next week?
8: As far as I know, I have not been told anything differently.
7: Good.
8: But they, number-wise, they're low as well. They played last night and played week one, and I believe they're going to continue to play. I haven't heard anything different. I didn't hear about anybody getting injured or anything like
7: good.
8: That. So,
7: good.
8: As far as I know, we're going to have our first home game next week against Tri-County. It is youth night as well for our youth league football players and cheerleaders. So it should be a lot of kids there running around and a good atmosphere. And hopefully we can show those younger Trojans what to expect once they get to high school and what we expect out of them.
7: And we know your goals in the Midwest Conference as well, Coach.
8: Yes. That's week one of conference play, so it's time to get to work and start going after the conference championship that we want to get.
7: We've talked about it before on the air, but I just wanted to bring this up. There in the post-game show, we were talking, and I looked out onto the field, and I saw that you and Mike Zane were able to catch up. I know that you and Mike go back. You guys played together there at Manchester University. Just thought that was a cool moment. You guys got to catch up. I'm sure it was a great conversation.
8: Yeah, it's always nice to see him. We're not too terribly far from each other, but we each have families and work at schools and coaching, so we're always very busy. So it is always great to get to talk to him and see what he's up to and his family's up to. And his son's the quarterback now for Culver, so that's a fun new thing for him to do. Then we were talking about his business that he has going with painting fields. So he has one of those robotic things. So I don't know where he gets the time to do that, but he keeps himself very busy. But very, very nice and thankful that I got the opportunity to catch up with him.
7: You said you were lifting partners in college, right?
8: Yes, we were lifting partners. Probably the last 3 years we were there playing football together. And it was always great because we could keep each other going and
7: pushing
8: each other.
7: Is that how you got so stocky and strong, Coach? You lifting with Mike Zahner?
8: Oh, I was pretty strong before. What he always could get me on was was bench, but I always could beat him on any of the leg things.
7: Any of the legs. You do have some pretty strong calves, Coach.
8: Yeah.
7: Well, Coach, I appreciate your time this morning. Good job last night on the win, and good luck this coming week against Tri-County. We'll stay in touch.
8: All right, thank you. Have a good weekend.
7: You as well. All right, that is head coach of the West Central Trojans. It's Mark Hall. Big win last night over the Culver Cavaliers, 36-0. Taking a break. Coming back, we are switching over to our other Pulaski County school. It's Winamac. The Warriors, 2-0 for the first time since 2021. We'll get head coach Eric Davis on.

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4: We are back. 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This is the longest-running high school sports show in Indiana, the Saturday Sports Line. It's time to talk about our Tyler Roth WKVI Athlete of the Week, our very first one for the 2026-2027 school year, Lewis Rugg. Lewis helped the Warriors of Winnemac beat rival West Central on the football field last Friday, 34-20 in week one, with 13 carries for 197 yards. He had one reception for 67 yards and a total of three touchdowns and three tackles. Without further ado, here is my sit-down interview with Winnemac senior football player, Lewis Rugg.
5: Man, Lewis, week one against West Central, you really stood out as a key player for this Winnemac Warrior team. Talk about taking down your rival in West Central. I'm sure you and the team were pretty juiced.
6: Yeah, it felt pretty good taking down our rival, especially week one. You know, we're just now starting to get everything figured out. Yeah, like I said, it felt pretty good. I felt like we were moving the ball pretty well. And I'm not going to take all the prize, because I know I couldn't really have done it without all, like, my linemen up front. You know, they put it all on the line for me every play. My quarterback keeps everybody in the game, stays focused. Coaching, you know, calling the right plays, doing the right stuff. I just feel like it was a good team effort.
5: Yeah, what do you think a goal is for this year's Warrior team? What was something maybe Coach Davis and the staff talked about, or maybe something that you and the guys behind the scenes are talking about? What's a goal that you think that is set for this Warrior team?
6: We got a pretty good goal for us. We have set out is we think we can win sectionals this year. So that's a pretty big goal that we're looking forward to. Cool. Beating a couple teams that we lost to last year and stuff like that.
5: Yeah, well, I know that your dad's on the coaching staff. Talk about this coaching staff. You know, Coach Davis comes in his first year. What's something that stuck out to maybe you and the guys this summer that has built the camaraderie? Talk about the coaching staff. What is it about the coaching staff you like?
6: I like the coaching staff because I feel like Davis, you know, coming from college and other schools, he knows what he's doing. He puts in some pretty good stuff. My dad, of course, just gotta love having your dad out there. Mark, he's been out there for a long time, so he knows what he's doing. He's pretty good at his job. And we got a new coach, Coach Allen. He played football for Winnemac whenever he was in high school, so he knows what it's like being around Winnemac. knows the kids pretty well. So,
5: Who else on this team do you believe we should know about?
6: Tyrson Wolford, Xavier Adriano, and Cody Wheeler are my three big ones. Ivan Cardenas, he's a good player.
5: Tell us your parents' names.
6: My dad, Guy Rugg. My mom is Bobby Calabrese.
5: And talk about the support system they've been for you.
6: They've been a pretty good support system, you know. Always getting me to practice when I was younger, getting me started, getting me all like the equipment, stuff I need. My mom's a pretty big supporter. She's always there every game, sending me stuff before the games, trying to get me locked in, sending me quotes and stuff, telling me to be the best player I can be.
5: That's awesome. Well, what does it mean to Lewis Rugg to be a Winamac Warrior?
6: To be a Winamac Warrior to me means you go out there, you always play as a team, you give it 100% every play. And that's not even just in sports, it's in school, in the community, you always having pride for everything you do.
5: Well, Lewis, I sure do appreciate your time today. What an amazing job in week one, and congratulations for being named our very first Tyler Roth WKVI Athlete of the Week for the 2026-2027 school year. Good luck the rest of the way.
6: Thank you.
4: Well, I appreciate Lewis for his time. Also, thank you to Athletic Director Josh Troyer from Winamac for helping me set this interview up. As we are taking a quick break, more sports talk on the way. This is the Saturday Sports Line. They will kick it to the 22. Drop.

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3: And this time he'll have twins to the right. Lone man off to the left. Takes the snap. Looks left. Looking for his man. He's going to have to roll out of the pocket. The Cavs brought the pressure. Loose ball. And the Cavs will pounce on it back at the 24. They believe they have it. And we welcome you back to the Saturday Sports Line, the longest running high school sports show in Indiana. Thanks to our very own Harold Welter. We transition to the Winnemac Warriors. We just heard from our athlete of the week, Lewis Rugg. What a great interview that was. But now we have a chance to catch up with Winnemac's head coach. It's Eric Davis. Coach, the Warriors are 2-0. Got to feel good about it.
4: Yes, certainly it's always nice to come out and put a plan in place and see that plan come to fruition, and then see the kids have success. It was a good night for the Winnemac Warriors.
3: Yeah, haven't been 2-0 to start the season since 2021, so this is a big momentum shift right now. I'm sure the kids are really pumped up and juiced. We talked last week on the air. You said there were some things that you really wanted to clean up in terms of, just kind of making sure we're paying attention and not getting overly emotional. Did you see some of the things you talked about a little more clean?
4: Yeah, absolutely. I was really proud of our kids and the way they responded to our message this week. We controlled most of the controllables. And when you do that, good things happen. And we didn't worry about the things we couldn't control as much. So I was really proud of our kids' response. It wasn't a perfect game, but we did improve in those areas that were critical for us.
3: Let's talk about Frontier. You see Frontier after beating West Central 34-20. They're only able to put 6 points on you. So defensively and offensively, it just seemed like you guys must have really took it to Frontier. Let's talk about last night's game. Anything that stuck out to you?
4: Well, I was really proud of our defensive front. I said last week, you can't defend Frontier the way you defend West Central. They're just different styles of offense. And so we had a light box last night because number 10 for them is a very, very talented receiver. And our box was light against the run because of that. And we were able to, with Wheeler, Perez, Coe, Haschel, and Wolford, we were really able to shut down their run game. I think it was 51 yards on 19 carries. That's a real testament to them and our physicality in the box last night. And then likewise, I think this is the stat of the game. Number 10, we played some deep coverage with Adriano, Rugg, and Parker Abbott, and then also our two outside backers with Cardenas and Terry. But what we were able to do, 10 had two receptions, we had two interceptions. That's a huge stat. Right there. If you watch 10, he is a very talented kid.
3: And I mean, you see your rushing yards. I see you had 368 yards on the ground, 45 in the air. Ivan Cardenas caught that one passing touchdown for 45 yards. Adriano had 45 yards thrown through the air, one for two. And then looks like Lewis Rugg, again, had a great night. Over 100 yards, I believe I'm seeing here. 104 on the ground with one rushing touchdown
5: And then Cardenas with 70 rushing yards and a rushing touchdown. Adriano had a touchdown as well. So just look like guys are really gelling right now. How is the camaraderie on this team?
4: Well, I will say this. It made my heart happy last night when I walked into the locker room. They have two doors to their locker room at Frontier. And again, got inside the first one, and I just wanted to listen. And the kids were all in the locker room after the game. The joy that came, that was in our locker room, it was just pure raw joy. And it was super exciting to hear that from my perspective. We have kids stepping up all over the place, and that's important. That's part of this process. Like, we have kids that are emerging. Galbraith really played we relied on him in our defensive package heavily, and had no idea going into the game we were going to rely that much on that particular defensive package that included him. But we have kids stepping up, I guess, is the point, and that's always exciting to see. We're not where we want to finish yet, but we're definitely moving in the right direction.
5: Man, I mean, you talk about scoring a lot, 14 points in the first, 13 in the second, 7 in the third and fourth. Did you get some guys that maybe don't get a lot of playing time in last night?
4: We relied on those kids like Galbraith, and then we as the game wore on, we were able to trickle in some kids. But by the time we went to running clock, it ate up the game pretty quick. So from that standpoint, I wish there were some things we would have done more of just to fine tune. But, as it stands, with this, I think this is a good point with this offense. You talked about the yards and how it was spread out. We had several guys that had very nice games last night offensively from a stat standpoint. We still turned the ball over, I believe, twice. So we left points on the board, but this offense, when people take certain things away, other things open up, and that's the beauty of the offense is that, Rugg had such an amazing game last week that this week, Cardenas stepped into a larger role, and of course Wolford had a great game running the ball. So once you take something else away, it's our job as coaches to find what they're exposing, and then take advantage of that.
5: Well, we move forward. You are on the road again, just down 35 to take on the Pioneer Panthers. I'm not a guy that gets into rankings, but I do know Pioneer is very good and highly regarded this season. They beat Knox last night in a tight one, 34-26. Is there anything at this time you know and are preparing for in terms of the Panthers?
4: Well, we know that they're a very good program. They're very well coached. And so this is going to be one of those games that, again, I told our kids, it doesn't define our season, win or lose, what happens next week. But certainly it is a measuring stick as to where we're at right now. And, I know that the plan is going to be much more similar in all likelihood to West Central than it was Frontier, but just because of their style of offense. But at the end of the day, my biggest concern, or what I'm looking forward to, I should say, is, West Central was such an emotional game. And then last night we played very physical, and we were excited and we wanted to be there and good things happened. Now we're stepping into a situation with Pioneer that's a very good team. The emotional, element of it is going to be back. It's a tough place to play. The Pit is an exciting atmosphere for a high school game. And then from there, how do we handle, and every game has adversity. Every high school football game has adversity. Last night we encountered adversity. The week before there was adversity. How do you respond to that adversity, and how do you wipe the slate clean and play the next play? So when it does strike. And that's going to be, for me, one of the big keys that I'm looking for growth in, is how do we respond when adversity strikes from week one to week two, where good things happen. So when adversity strikes, it isn't as we were able to play through that because of the nature of the game better than week one. And now how do we respond to it in week three? in a hostile environment.
5: It's conference opponents the rest of the way, Coach. I'm excited for you guys. I'm so happy for Warrior Nation. What a big win last night. Good luck in preparation against Pioneer, and I sure do appreciate your time.
4: Thank you very much.
5: That is head coach of the Winnemac Warriors. It's Eric Davis here on the Saturday Sports Line. Warrior Nation, 2-0. Enjoy this, taking on Pioneer. Let's bring that energy down to the pit and let the Panthers know the Warriors mean business. Gonna take a break, come back. Sorry, I got a little excited there. Hey, shout out to my close friend growing up, Hannah Orm. She's getting married today to a new friend I've got to meet, Zach Montgomery. So she will be Hannah Montgomery by the end of today. I'm very excited to celebrate with her and Zach heading down to Rush County. Congratulations to them. What a big day it is for my close friend, Hannah. We're gonna

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7: Back in action, Huber takes a snap, 4th and 15. He has Cavs after him, throws to the end zone, batted out of the air by the Cavs. The Trojans will not score. The Cavs defense holds strong.
8: And we welcome you back to the Saturday Sports Line as we transition to these Cavs of Culver. Coach Faust, we've got him on the line. Man, Coach, it was a tough game last night. The opening drive, we're thinking, okay, here's the energy Coach Faust is wanting to see from these Cavs, and you guys did a great job on that opening drive. It just didn't translate to points, and you held those Trojans 12-0 in the first half. We're thinking up in the booth, hey, the Cavs get the ball to start the second half. If they score, could be 12-7 here quickly. That just didn't happen, and man, the Trojans just took off from there. Give us your thoughts on last night's matchup.
9: Yeah, no, that was part of a lot of it. It was, one of those things where we came out and we matched their intensity and played well, and, got a turnover on the, third or fourth play of the game, and, had deep inside their territory. Obviously, just couldn't come away with points, just that consistency we're trying to get offensively, that we keep, a couple good plays here, one or two, and then, we go backwards. And then, I thought the first half our defense played really well. We were aggressive. We kind of had a coverage breakdown on that first touchdown, or it really could be a 6-0 game at halftime. And then we get the ball out of the half, but we felt good. Our kids battled, and two possession game, and we have the ball coming out of halftime. That's not a bad spot to be in. Unfortunately, too many things we got to do, and had some guys in different positions because of an injury that. Kind of moved our offensive line around a little bit, and it kind of made it tough offensively. We just, we'd have somebody, 9-10 guys do it right. We just kind of maybe slipped off a block or didn't stay on our pass, and then the next, we get that figured out. That person, the next play, it's somebody else, and again, we just got to keep trying to find that consistency offensively.
8: Yeah, you mentioned the injury there. I was going to bring that up. I sure hope Josh Blomquist is okay. That's a tough loss there. And then I also saw another injured calf for a minute. Maybe it's his elbow or something. But when you deal with this, I mean, this can be a scary situation for the Cavs because, like you've talked before, low on numbers. And when guys are getting hurt like this, it can really cause problems for you and the coaching staff, I know, to try to figure out how are we going to fill these holes. But let's talk about that second half. It didn't go the way you'd wanted it to. What's something that maybe you talked to the guys at the end of the game? I know you said this last week on the air with me. You said, if we can keep that energy a full game, the entire game, and not get down on ourselves and just believe in who we are, good things can happen. It just felt like maybe the air kind of got out and away from you guys last night. And I know you've got the coaching staff with the energy, the hype that we see in practice and stuff. It's just, how do we keep the guys excited, it seems like?
9: Yeah, you know, I don't know so much of the excitement as it just is, you know, it just kind of all kind of crashed down on us a little bit, you know. You know, some of it, again, you know, because of our injuries, which, you know, early reports on both those guys seem in positive direction. So obviously that's the best thing. But, no, it's just, you know, we have a couple of injuries, and now you have a guy that's, you know, that this is his first year of varsity football, and he's playing one way. Well, now he's a two-way starter. And now he's playing both sides of the ball and stuff he's not used to doing. And, you know, you got to give a credit to a kid like, you know, Xander Samuelson, who, you know, a sophomore DB for us. But, you know, he played some D-line because just needed bodies, you know. And then he went back there and played some safety and was making tackles back there. So I think it's just the understanding. It's just the mental side of it. Just our kids understanding where we are. And, you know, when you get tired, you tend to lose focus, and maybe, you know, a little bit too. We're not moving the ball offensively. You kind of get down on yourself a little bit. And, you know, when you're playing both ways, I mean, you can't get down at all because, you know, if you're frustrated with the offense, but you get, you know, down on yourself, well, then, you know, defense, we're going to give up points. And, you know, obviously, the second half, you know, West Central probably wasn't very happy where they were in the first half. So, you know, there's a lot more just kind of ISO and just kind of try to pound it right at us. And, you know, it's kind of one of those things where you keep pounding, and it just kind of finally broke there late.
8: You take on Triton that next week. It starts the conference run for you guys in the HNAC. Man, Triton fell to Bremen last night. This is a crazy score, 62-0. The Lions really took it to the Trojans last night. In week one, the Trojans fell to LaVille 24-6, and then LaVille got beat pretty bad by Judson last night. So how are you guys approaching this game against Triton? I mean, I haven't seen Triton, haven't really talked much about Triton with other coaches. I mean, they come in 0-2, not scoring last night. I mean, this could be a potential game here, I'd think.
9: Yeah, I think so. Obviously, they're kind of reeling too. You know, they have two tough opponents, week one and week two, both kind of the rivals. And, you know, Bremen put it to them last night. I think it was 49-0 at halftime. Watching film, saw, so there's, you know, no love lost there between the two teams. And, yeah, they're young too. I mean, they lost a big senior class, and they're trying to kind of, you know, figure some things out too as well. And, you know, like we told our guys, we just got to get back to work on Monday and, you know, continue to keep getting better. I mean, I wish we had some magic pill, some magic formula, whatever it may be, but, you know, there's not. It's just getting back up, getting the work, you know, understanding what we did, the positives, the negatives we did. You know, there's times that, you know, defensively we looked like a really good defensive team. And then there's other times where we just kind of, okay, who are we? You know, that's not the same team that was a drive ago. I mean, you give a team the ball on the 4-yard line and you're probably expecting you're going to have to, you know, you're going to put points on the board and things like that. And, you know, we got a goal line stand there. I think that was the play you led on the broadcast there before I got on. And so we did some good things, had some goal line stands. We played tough. We won the turnover battle. It's just, we got to get more consistent offensively, you know, and that's kind of up front and make sure we're staying on our blocks. And when we're tired, understanding our rules and things like that. So we'll just keep getting better and, you know, hopefully come away Friday with a win at Triton.
8: Man, Coach, I wanted to bring up Brayan Bush. He did a really good job. He can really get yardage for you guys. I really like his energy. I know you guys call him Bushy in practice. That's his nickname. But one thing that stuck out to me, you know, when we were talking during the game, there was a couple of cramps that started, and Kenny Nielsen, who was with me last night, said, well, they need to get the mustard out. And I just thought he was joking. Well, when Brayan Bush come to the sideline, he picked up a mustard bottle and started squirting mustard. I was like, oh, my gosh, geez, this is real. You guys keep mustard on the sideline.
9: Yeah, that's our secret sauce or whatever.
8: Oh, my gosh.
9: That's something we've had for a couple of years, got on the sideline. And, yeah, I'm glad you brought Bushy up because, he's a great kid and just absolutely tough. Yeah, he's somebody that – you know, probably hasn't ran the ball a whole lot in his career. we've always joked that he's kind of an athlete position because he could play all positions and he's the first guy willing to do it. But just had a really good off season and summer. And, you know, you could tell when he gets the ball, I mean, he's got a burst. He comes with a good pop straight ahead that, you know, you think, okay, if we're going to give the bush, we're going to at least get 2 yards. If we don't get something, if not, he's going to pop one for a first down or so. And, you know, playing both ways and, you know, just absolutely, you know, gave us everything. I texted him after the game and, you know, told him I was proud of him and, you know, go to battle any day with him because, he had nothing left. Yeah. He's probably waking up this morning and probably pretty sore.
8: Yeah.
9: But he was a kid that, you know, somebody that just really proud of is because he's a kid that, you know, one, like I said, he's a great kid, but just the hard work and everything he put in to do it and see him have success out there and, you know, being a key part for us.
8: That's awesome. Yeah, he's a great energizer guy. I could not believe he was chugging the mustard. That would make me want to hydrate through the week so I wouldn't have a cramp.
9: Yeah. I mean, hopefully it's twofold. It helps out cramps. It helps you figure out that, yeah, I don't want to be doing this. It's a little bit of too much mustard. It's not good. Tell me about it. There's no way I could do it. That's for sure.
8: Well, Coach, I sure do appreciate your time. I know last night didn't go the way you wanted, but to be on here and talk about it, I sure do appreciate it. It means a lot. And good luck this week in preparation on the road in Bourbon, Indiana against the Triton Trojans.
9: All right. Thanks, Mitch. Thanks for you guys coming out and covering us. We'll talk to you later.
8: Yep. All right, Coach. That is head coach of the Culver Cavaliers, Austin Faust, taking on Triton, an opportunity here for the Cavaliers. We wish them and Cav Nation good luck. Taking a break, coming back, we're going to talk South Central with head coach Steve Forker up next. You're not joking. There is a bottle of mustard on the near sideline. The Cavs. Oh my gosh, he's holding it like he's chugging it. Oh no, that's spraying Bush. Bushy, what are you doing? He just tipped it upside down and drank it like he was chugging it. Oh my god. Oh, that could be the play of the game.
10: He's rinsing his mouth out now. Yeah.

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0: The team at LAP Waste is ready to serve you. Here's Honey Lamer.
2: Yes, we are so blessed at LAP Waste. We have been able to expand our staffing, and we have some amazing drivers, office help. We

0: You know, again, I think just, you know, a little physicality up front, and then obviously a good quarterback slash running back in Sal Montez, right? He's a handful. He stands about 6'3", and, you know, every bit of 225 pounds. So, you know, they're just a little bit more, again, a little bit won the physicality battle up front, and you know, we're able to hit on some big plays.
1: Well, let's talk about what you saw from you guys. You know, I've had coaches tell me in the past, Coach, that, you know, when you take beatings like this, it gets that callus, so to speak. It gets stronger through situations like this. So I'm sure there is something to take away from a game like this.
0: Well, absolutely, right? There's always good things. You know, we're here early this morning getting after it in the weight room, and you know, we'll be dialing up some film here shortly. So again, you know, obviously, right, those are obviously learning moments, right? Every game, regardless of the outcome, has to be learning moments from us, you know, in ways in which we can get better, learn from some mistakes, and, you know, learn from the good things as well. So again, you know, we're at it early this morning, and you know, we'll again get better every week.
1: You know, I'm sure it's tough as a coaching staff. I mean, what is the message in the locker room after that last night? I mean, there's only so much you can say. The guys just, I'm sure, were really, really down on themselves last night. How do you try to pick them up?
0: Yeah, you know, I think it's like you talked about, right? You know, exemplify the good things that are happening, right? We had a good performance, or a good step in, I would say, by Gavin Herzog, stepped in at running back for us due to an injury early in the game for us. So again, he did a great job of coming in. Again, Isaiah Forker threw some picks last night, but, you know, was really trying to, you know, I think working outside of his skill set a little bit, trying to create some plays and force some things. But, you know, again, some opportunities for him to learn as well. And, you know, some of these younger guys are really starting to, you know, find their little niche and ways that they can contribute. So,
1: you start the conference next week, HNAC foes, and this is going to be a big one here against North Judson St. Pier. They're coming off a big win last night against LaVille. I mean, a lot of people know about North Judson. I'm sure you do as well. What do you know about them in preparation on your end?
0: You know, again, they're going to be physical, right? They want to, you know, they're going to run the ball, right, and try to control the line of scrimmage. You know, so again, we got to find ways to match their physicality up front, and, you know, and again, eliminate big plays, right? You know, that's the big thing. We want to make teams drive down the field on us, you know, so we have to, again, be more physical up front, control the line of scrimmage, you know, and try to slow them down a little bit, right? Offensively, we have to obviously put together some drives, right? Not just three and outs, and, you know, sustain a couple drives and put the ball, keep the defense off the field a little bit.
1: So. And the one thing we do know is the Satellites, you have athletes. You know that you have athletes, so you have pieces to work with.
0: Yeah, absolutely, right? You know, again, our younger guys, right? Again, we do have some athletes, right? Some of them are a little bit younger, you know, freshmen, sophomores, juniors, in the backfield and receiver corps. And again, they're starting to learn some things and starting to figure out space and working in space as well, you know, and finding those openings. And, you know, now again, we're trying to get the ball to our athletes in space is you know, part of our game plan.
1: Well, Coach, I sure do appreciate your time. I know it's a tough one, but to take your time and come on here, it really means a lot. And good luck in preparation against the Jays. Man, I really hope that this is the type of loss that takes you guys to wake up and kind of say, hey, let's give a little bit more fight in this and get excited, because it's only going to get better from here. There's only one way you can go.
0: Yep, absolutely, right? You know, again, you know, we continue to take these moments and learn, right? And the kids, you know, are regardless of the outcome, you know, are here on Saturday morning putting in the work, and they want to get better. So that's part of the mindset there that we already have growing for us. So, again, we'll just continue to build on that and go from here.
1: All right, Coach. I'll talk to you soon. All right, be safe.
0: All right. Thank you.
1: That is head coach of the South Central Satellites. It's Steve Forker here on the Saturday Sportsline. Satellite Nation, keep your head up. You got to keep fighting. We're going to take a break, come back. Where the Now segment with Harold Welter's up next. We will announce our new Tyler Roth WKVI Athlete of the Week to end the show. It's the Saturday Sports Line. We appreciate you joining us every week.

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1: It's time now for Where Are They Now? A look back at more than a half century of local high school sports coverage on Kankakee Valley Broadcasting's WKVI. Now let's meet one of the local high school sports figures from more than 50 years of WKVI sports and find out, where are they now?
2: Well, as we look back on more than 50 years of broadcasting high school sports in the Kankakee Valley here on WKVI, our guest is Rick Criss, a 1978 graduate of Anderson Highland High School, but he spent most of his growing years in the North Judson Sand Pier area, where he played a lot of basketball, part of a sectional championship team in 76, and so forth. So we're going to talk with Rick about a lot of different things. We call this segment, Where Are They Now? So, Rick, where are you now, and what are you doing?
3: Well, Harold, thank you. I am in Charlotte, North Carolina, and I am actually retired. I moved here about 12 years ago and worked for Wells Fargo in their employee benefits, but left Wells Fargo almost 2 years ago, and right now we are just enjoying retirement.
2: Well, that's great, and I wanted to reminisce a little bit with you because you were at North Judson Sand Pier High School, as I said, part of that 1976 sectional championship team.
3: Yeah,
2: and Stu Hamill was your coach, but then your junior year, John Spezia came in as the head coach, and you guys had a very rocky season, and I know that was probably not exactly the season you guys had looked for back there in 77.
3: No, it wasn't. But, you know, we had a new coach, a young coach, and we had, you know, I think I had a broken nose for about six or seven games, and I know Ron was out with a foot injury for about six or seven games, and that did not help us.
2: Well, that, of course, you guys ended up losing to the lacrosse team. That was
3: Mr. Baskey and his 42 points were a little bit much.
2: But he wasn't your assignment. You weren't assigned to guard him, right?
3: No, I think everybody tried. Excuse me. All of us had him for a while, but nobody could keep up with him.
2: Well, the good news was when you were playing at North Judson, you played with a lot of pretty darn good ball players, didn't you?
3: Yeah, I did. I had a great opportunity there with, you know, of course, Ron Webb and Greg Howard was a great good friend and player on our team. And there were many of us. Dave Wallace, good ball player. My cousin Keith Tice. And of course, we had Danford, you know, at that sophomore year. And then junior year, you know, Ricky Caudill, many players, Warren Gappa and those guys who all matured into the next year and played well.
2: Of all the games you played at North Judson Sand Pier High School, all these years later, Rick, which was the one that stands out in your mind more than any other?
3: Oh, my gosh. It would have to have been the game against South Bend, Washington at the gym there in Judson. They were the number one team in the state at the time that we played them. They were undefeated. And we had them down. We had them beat, and we ended up losing on a 45-foot shot that I know a football player from Washington, his last name was Redding, made. But that was one of the better games, I think, just personally, that I played at Judson. And I know Ronnie and I that night combined for about 51 out of 72 points. That's probably the game that sticks out the most, Harold.
2: Growing up there in the North Judson area, Rick, as you played in high school, who were some of the people who were like your role models or who helped you be successful in athletics?
3: Oh my gosh, this is a good one, Harold. I'll tell you. Well, I think that Bud Childers, being a few years older than all of us, I feel like he was instrumental in teaching us all. You know, kind of after his jump shot is what we all wanted to be able to do. And so Bud played a lot of ball with us out on the outdoor courts. I don't know if you know Dave Bales at all, or that name Dave Bales, but Dave came out all the time after he was done working and would come up to the courts outside in Judson and play ball with us. He was one who really taught us a lot on the court. And, you know, of course, Fred Eckert and his gang, we competed pretty tough against those guys. You know, we had some rivalry there to go with it, to spice it up. But, again, playing against those guys in outdoor courts and in practices, it was really a blessing.
2: Well, you're talking about some guys that ended up playing Division I collegiate athletics.
3: Yeah.
2: As a matter of fact, I think Bud Childers played two. He played basketball and baseball down there. Where was it? Mississippi State.
3: I believe he did. And then, and I don't remember. I'd have to ask Bud, and I should reach out to him. He lives not far from me now. Down in South Carolina. But I can't remember if I think he graduated from Cumberland College, or Cumberland, it's Kentucky somewhere. I'm not 100% sure, but yeah.
2: Well, then
3: and then, of course, Ron went to Georgia for a year, then Oklahoma for a year.
2: Right.
3: And then he went out to Oklahoma Christian College, and I think he played four more years in NAIA ball.
2: Right. So when you look at that kind of competition, boy, you either had to step up or shut up, right?
3: You really did. And I still give a credit, Harold, to just the time that we as kids put into playing ball every day, in and out, all summer, whenever we could, on the outdoor courts behind the old North Judson High School.
2: Oh, yeah.
3: I mean, we played there every single day, and I bet, 7-8 hours a day we would play. Yeah, and that's what I credit for. We all loved it. It was, it would have been the Ritchie brothers and Greg and myself, and Ron would come in from Toto and play. But then there were a number of guys. Grover Minnick is another one. Many just great ball players that we played against, and some who continued to play, some who didn't. And it was always sad when we lost somebody along the way.
2: Well, you ended up spending your senior year at Anderson Highland High School. How did that all come about?
3: Well, that's a very controversial piece if you look into it, Harold. You may remember some of that, but I really, when Ron and his class graduated, I really felt lost in North Judson, because I had grown up, I had played ball with, Ricky Caudill and Warren Gappa and those guys in my grade, but I was separated from them starting freshman year. And then when it came time, I was like, it was almost as if all of my close-knit friends on the team graduated, and they did, after that. And so then, we were having a rough time at home. I don't want to go into details, but my parents had divorced, and I was, trying to stay out of trouble, to be honest with you, Harold, and to stay focused, and that's what prompted me to move in with the Ritchie family in Anderson.
2: So that worked out for you. What did you do after high school?
3: Right after high school, I went into college. I went up to Valpo, and I was on scholarship at the VU for 2 years, and I played a year on the team and was on scholarship the next year, but I didn't play. It was one of those situations, Harold, when that was the first year Valpo was Division I.
2: Right.
3: And we had many, many players that were 6 foot and under, and they really had to build a much stronger team. Right. So size-wise, I wasn't going to make it as a power forward or even a forward player.
2: Right.
3: With my back to the bucket in college, that was not going to work for me, and it didn't. And so, but I never left Valpo. I didn't continue to pursue my basketball. I I felt like I had accomplished what I wanted to by getting a scholarship and getting started. But then I worked and went part-time a few semesters, and it took me another 3 years to finish school. But, it was all worth it, and I attribute all of it to playing basketball and being involved in sports.
2: We're talking with Rick Criss, a 1978 graduate of Anderson Highland High School, who spent most of his career at North Judson Sam Peer High School, here on our Where Are They Now segment, and we'll be back to continue our conversation after this time out.
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2: Our guest is Rick Criss, a 1978 graduate of Anderson Highland High School, who spent most of his playing days at the North Judson Sam Peer High School. Let me ask you this, Rick. What did you gain from being a high school athlete that has helped you in life?
3: I think that the dedication that you have to put in and the focus that you have to put in, the discipline of it, Harold, is really the best thing. It was the best thing for me at that time, and it was just the best thing for to prepare me to kind of move on with life and to you know, go on with the next stage of college and to grow up. But really that sense of responsibility, the discipline to work at something, and then, you know, the wherewithal to stay with it and to try to keep getting better, even though at some point, you know, basketball had stopped for me, but that was, you know, my personal choice. But I was ready to go on and finish my degree and go on and get a real job in the world.
2: Finally, Rick, let me ask you this. What advice would you have for young athletes? Let's say those middle schoolers out there that might be listening. What advice would you give to them who would like to have the same kind of success that you had?
3: You know, I would say, Harold, since you're in Indiana and it's the Hoosier State, that is, get a basketball group, get a bunch of friends that love to play, or certainly put that basketball in your hands and play and practice and shoot and get out there every day, work on your dribbling, your ball handling. If you want to be good at a sport, it's going to take dedication, but the reward is, you know, really the reward, Harold, is, you know, a wonderful life and a wonderful family and a wonderful opportunity to play at Valpo and to get an education. I mean, the trade-off just is so great.
2: Rick, thanks so much for taking time and visiting with us and reminiscing with us about some of the really most exciting days of basketball in the state of Indiana back in the 70s.
3: I tell you, it was. That was the time.
2: It certainly was. Our guest on Where Are They Now has been Rick Criss, a 1978 graduate of Anderson Highland High School, who spent most of his playing days at North Judson Sam Peer High School. Join us again next week on the Saturday Sports Line for Where Are They Now?
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5: Time now for our Tyler Roth WKVI Athlete of the Week, given in memory of Tyler Roth, a 2001 graduate of Winnemac High School who died as a result of an auto accident 1 week after his high school graduation. His legacy of hard work, outstanding citizenship, artistic success, and super athletic performance lives on with this award given every week to outstanding student athletes from the 8 schools in the Kankakee Valley. 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
5: Our Tyler Roth WKVI Athlete of the Week for this week is Adeline Hiddle, a member of the volleyball team at North Judson Sam Pair High School. Adeline achieved her 1,000th career assist this past week on the court. She is the daughter of Heather and Jason Hiddle, as we congratulate Adeline Hiddle, our Tyler Roth WKVI Athlete of the Week. Adeline will receive a certificate, a history of the award, and a t-shirt commemorating her achievement, and will also be a future guest on the Saturday Sports Line. She will be eligible for our Tyler Roth WKVI Athlete of the Year award later this spring, which carries with it a plaque and a college scholarship, compliments of WKVI and the family of Tyler Roth. The Tyler Roth WKVI Athlete of the Week is brought to you by Web Printing and JT Shirt Shack in Winnemac. I'll make sure to get with Miss Hiddle this week. As that wraps up our second Saturday Sports Line of the 2026-2027 school year, make sure to follow us on all of our social media sites, on Instagram at WKVI Sports, on X at KVB Sports, and on Facebook at Sports to the Max for all KVB Sports content. 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All right, I'm out of here. 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Until this Friday, we'll see you at Culver Academies as the Knox Redskins take on the Eagles, going live at 7 Eastern, 6 Central, right here on 99.3 FM and online at WKVI.com. I'm Mitch Columbia. 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

from the Pulaski Memorial Hospital studios of Kankakee Valley Broadcasting's WKVI. 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
1: ABC News, I'm Mike Dabosky. Almost 2,000 people are still missing after deadly flash flooding swept through the Himalayas region of Nepal this week. More than 570 people are now confirmed dead. Words of caution from Federal Reserve Chairman Kevin Warsh today, addressing inflation at the central bank's annual meeting in Jackson Hole, Wyoming.
2: The data also show moderate wage growth. But in my view, in tracking underlying inflation, wage growth has not proven a reliable indicator of future inflation for a very long time.
1: However, Warsh is not calling for changes to interest rates. All four members of the Artemis II mission were awarded the Congressional Space Medal of Honor today by President Trump, and the conservative political commentator Milo Yiannopoulos has been detained by ICE, according to that agency's detention database. Yiannopoulos was listed as a citizen of the United Kingdom and rose to prominence during the first Trump administration. This is ABC News. After an hour-long recess, jury deliberations are back underway in the trial of Lindsay Clancy. Defense attorneys say she was suffering from postpartum psychosis when she strangled her three children to death in 2023. ABC's Peter Haralambos has what the jury has been instructed to decide.
3: If they follow the judge's instructions, the first question they have to ask themselves is this insanity defense question. Was Clancy in a right mind? Was she aware of what she was doing, if it was right or wrong? Was she truly in the throes of postpartum psychosis? If they believe that she basically lost her grip with reality, they could go with that second option, not guilty by a lack of criminal responsibility. That means she'd be sent to a state psychiatric facility for an indefinite period of time, though she could eventually be released if her mental health improves and if she's not deemed a threat to the community.
1: A group of AI companies, including Anthropic, have published an open letter warning that critical infrastructure could face a swarm of hacking threats as the technology advances. Mike Dabosky, ABC News.
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A jury finds Breon Ware guilty of murder. Sitting in for Becca Shepherd, I'm Rusty Nixon for Stark County Family Dentistry from the WKBI Information Center. Wednesday, August 26th, a jury decided the fate of Breon Ware, finding him guilty of all charges, including the murder of Aaron Stingley. Ware was originally scheduled for trial earlier in August, but the trial was delayed due to the August derecho. With the loss of power and issues around the region, the trial was continued until Monday, August 24th. Over a three-day trial, the jury heard evidence from the state and defendant regarding murder charges, aggravated battery, and unlawful possession.